0: Ken.
1: Who is Ronald Reagan?
0: No. Patricia or Josh? We're talking about former President Ford. Josh.
2: I'll take Beau Perry for 200.
0: In a nursery rhyme, she loses her sheep. Ken.
1: Who is Little Bo Peep?
0: That's right.
1: White House for 600, please.
0: Though not in the best of health, in 1840, he went to New Orleans to celebrate his battle victory's 25th anniversary. Ken.
1: Who is Andrew Jackson?
0: That's right.
1: White House for 800, please.
0: On his 80th birthday, May 8, 1964, he became the first former president to address a regular Senate session. Ken.
1: Who is Herbert Hoover?
0: No. Patricia or Josh? Who is Harry Truman? Ken, back to you.
1: White House for 1,000, please.
0: In February of 1930, illness forced him to resign as U.S. Chief Justice. He died a month later. Josh.
2: Who is Taft?
0: Correct.
2: Beau Perry for 400.
0: One of the few condemned English royals not executed, in 1536, she was done in with a sword. Ken.
1: Who is Anne Boleyn?
0: Yes.
1: Beau Perry for 600, please.
0: Capital city situated on a plateau in the eastern Andes. Josh.
2: What is Bogota?
0: Correct.
2: Beau Perry, 800.
0: Sherlock Holmes faced a scandal in this former Central European kingdom. Ken.
1: What is Bohemia?
0: Yeah.
1: Beau Perry for 1,000, please.
0: Ancient British queen who fought the Romans. Patricia.
3: Who does Boadicea?
0: That's right. And that takes you to 1,600. And it takes us to our first break. It's a fairly even game so far. What will happen when we return? Stay tuned.
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1: Josh Thorpe is an attorney from Atlanta, Georgia, who lives in a shoe store, I understand.
2: I do. My wife has well over 100 pairs of shoes.
1: And does she keep looking for new ones to buy?
2: Oh, always, always.
1: What kind of shoes does she favor?
2: Well, if she could afford them, she'd buy Manolo Blahniks.
1: Oh, yeah? High heels?
2: The higher the better.
1: Okay. Patricia Davis, a writer and editor from Encinitas, California, accidentally locked for the night in a crypt in St. Paul's Cathedral in London?

0: and Lord Nelson was there. So I thought, if I'm going to be here all night, at least I am in good company.
1: And did you stay all night?
0: Not quite, but I didn't sit down on Lord Nelson. I sat down on the Duke, because being a Navy kid, I would not do that to his lordship.
1: You're strange. Ken Jennings is our champion. Got a little one at home.
2: He's just 1 year old, Alex.
1: I understand that he's already into Jeopardy.
2: He's never sung for us before, but my wife and I have been watching like 3 shows of Jeopardy a day to sort of cram for this a bit. And one day after the 3rd show, we heard this little voice going, la, la, la, la, la, la. It was a little creepy.
1: No, not at all. The possibility exists that he will someday become a multiple champion on the program.
2: Break my record.
1: You bet. All right. But your record is not done yet, and Patricia has command of the board right now. Make a selection.
0: Let's go to charades for $200.
3: The gesture here means small word, like this word followed by the good old summertime.
1: Ken.
2: What is in?
1: Right.
2: Charades for $400.
3: If you're stuck with a word you can't act out, you may want to resort to this sign.
1: Ken.
2: What it sounds like.
1: Yes.
2: Charades for $600, please.
1: Cheryl's our game lady.
3: If it's an Indiana Jones movie, it has to be this big screen adventure.
1: Ken.
2: What is Indiana Jones and the Temple of Doom?
1: Right.
2: Charades for $800, please.
3: Someone guessed dark, so I'm trying to get him to this word in an Arthur Kessler title.
1: Ken.
2: What is darkness?
1: Darkness.
2: Charades for $1,000, please.
1: Last clue.
3: Next, I'll act out one of these from the Latin for word. Maybe murder will out, or all rivers run into the sea.
1: Ken.
2: What is a proverb?
1: Proverb, yes. Once again, you've run a category and added to your lead. Go again.
2: Let's take fruit for $200, please.
1: Harwich, Massachusetts celebrates the harvest of this berry about 2 months before it's needed at Thanksgiving. Ken.
2: What is a cranberry?
1: Right.
2: Fruit for $400, please.
1: Gala and Cortland are types of this. Ken.
2: What is an apple?
1: Right.
2: Fruit for $600, please.
1: Answer. Daily double. You're in the lead once again, Ken. You have $6,600. How much are you going to risk?
2: I will risk $1,400, Alex.
1: All right, here is the clue for you in fruit. Its name refers to the resemblance of its blossom end to a human umbilicus.
2: What's a navel orange?
1: Correct.
2: Fruit for $800, please.
1: Ribier and Thompson seedless are among the best-selling kinds of these. Josh.
4: What are grapes?
1: Grapes is right.
4: Fruit for $1,000.
1: A symbol of fertility in mythology, it's been called nature's most labor-intensive fruit. Ken.
2: What's a pomegranate?
1: Good, with a minute to go.
2: Miami Nice for $200, please.
1: It's the nickname of the sports teams at the University of Miami. Ken.
2: What are the Hurricanes?
1: Hurricanes, right.
2: Miami for $400, please.
1: A 60s TV variety show filmed in Miami featured skits using characters from this Jackie Gleason sitcom. Ken.
2: What's the Honeymooners?
1: Right.
2: Miami for $600, please.
1: It began as CIN, the Spanish International Network, and its production facilities are headquartered in Miami. Ken.
2: What's Telemundo?
1: Nope. Josh.
4: What is Univision?
1: That's it.
4: Miami Nice, $800.
1: Called America's Riviera, Miami's South Beach is home to 800 buildings built in this early 20th century style. Patricia.
0: What is Art Deco?
1: You're right. Now the last clue. The Fontainebleau Hotel was the headquarters for this political event that took place in Miami in early August 1968. Patricia.
0: What's the Democratic Convention?
1: No. Ken.
2: What's the Republican National Convention?
1: Yes, that's it. 50-50 shot there, and it worked for you, Ken. 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
1: Patricia's all set to go in this Double Jeopardy! Round. She selects from these categories, hoping to hit one of the two daily doubles. The 60s. Cool places to go. Folk music. Peter. Pole. Married. Patricia?
2: Well, let's try Peter for $400.
1: Now making news in the lower 48, at age 9, he was the host of his own Canadian radio show. Patricia?
2: Who's Peter Jennings?
1: That's right.
2: $800, Peter.
1: Peter Schaefer's play, The Royal Hunt of the Sun, concerns Pizarro's conquest of this South American empire. Ken?
3: Who are the Inca?
1: That's right.
3: Peter for $1,200, please.
1: After retiring from medicine in 1840, he began work on his thesaurus in London. Ken?
3: Who is Peter Roget?
1: That's right.
3: Peter for $1,600, please.
1: In 1725, Peter the Great sent this Dane to explore the Pacific coast. Patricia?
2: Who is Vitus Bering?
1: You are right.
2: Peter for $2,000.
1: Seen here is the Garden of Love by this Flemish old master. Ken?
3: Who is Rubens?
1: Peter Paul Rubens, that's right.
3: Let's take the 60s for $400.
1: It's the oldest age you can be and still be a sexagenarian. Ken?
3: What a 69.
1: Right.
3: The 60s for $800, please.
1: Mark McGuire's September 8th, 1998 homer, this record number for the season, went a paltry 341 feet. Ken?
3: What is 62?
1: Yes.
3: The 60s for $1,200, please.
1: A TV anthology series was based on the book What Really Happened to the Class of This. Josh?
4: What is 64?
1: Nope. You're 1 year off. What really happened to the class of 65? Ken, we come back to you.
3: The 60s again for $1,600, please.
1: Number of years in Queen Victoria's record reign, or number of yards in Tom Dempsey's record NFL field goal kick? Ken?
3: What is 68?
1: No. Josh?
4: What is 69?
1: No. I'm gonna guess. Patricia doesn't want to guess. It's 63. 63. Ken, back to you.
3: I guess that would have been a heck of a field goal. The 60s for $2,000, please.
1: In music, it's also known as a hemi-demi-semi-quaver. Ken?
3: What's a 64th note?
1: That's right.
3: Let's take Cool Places to Go for $400, please.
1: An American seal hunter named John Davis is believed to be the first person to set foot on this continent. Ken?
3: What is Antarctica?
1: That's right.
3: Cool Places for $800, please.
1: Related to Old Norse, Islenska is the official language of this island country. Josh?
4: What is Iceland?
1: Yes.
4: Cool Places, $1,200.
1: Answer there? A daily double. And you are the first player in quite some time to find it instead of Ken. You can risk up to $2,000, even though you have but $1,400.
4: $1,200.
1: $1,200 it is. Here is the clue in Cool Places to Go. With temperatures as low as minus 94 degrees Fahrenheit, Oymyakon, in this large region, is the world's coldest inhabited place.
4: What is Siberia?
1: Siberia, yes.
4: Cool Places, $1,600.
1: You're going to love it. The Freeze Your Gizzard Blizzard Run is an annual event held in International Falls in this U.S. state. Ken?
3: What is Minnesota?
1: Right.
3: Cool Places for $2,000.
1: The Gulf of Finland, which freezes over for several months during winter, is the easternmost arm of this sea. Josh?
4: What is the Baltic?
1: Good.
4: Poll for $400.
1: In a 2003 CNN poll, this former first lady was voted the most admired woman in America. Ken?
3: Who is Barbara Bush?
1: No. Josh?
4: Who is Hillary Clinton?
1: She's the one.
4: Poll, $800.
1: Using faulty poll figures, Literary Digest predicted his defeat for president in 1936. The Digest folded in 1937. Ken?
3: Who is FDR?
1: Right.
3: Poll for $1,200, please.
1: A recent Youth Wired poll by this online service revealed that nearly 20% of American kids go online every day. Ken?
3: What is AOL?
1: Correct.
3: Poll for $1,600, please.
1: The first of these held in the United States was in 1790 and revealed a total population of nearly 4 million.
5: Ken.
3: What's a census?
5: Yes.
3: Poll for 2000, please.
5: A 2004 Gallup poll showed this East Asian country has the highest negative rating among Americans, 83%. Josh.
4: What is North Korea?
5: Correct.
4: Married for 400.
5: He that is unmarried careth how he may please the Lord, but he that is married careth how he may please her. Josh?
4: Who is the lady?
5: No. Ken.
3: Who is his wife?
5: That's right.
3: Married for 800, please.
5: Answer, the other Daily Double. You have 21,200.
3: I'll risk 3,800, Alex.
5: I knew it. Here is the clue in married. 19th century humorist Artemus Ward called this Utahn dreadfully married, the most married man I ever saw.
3: I'm an alma mater of BYU, or I'm an alumnus of BYU. Who is Brigham Young?
5: Brigham Young is right, yes.
3: I'll take married for 1,200, please.
5: William Congreve wrote, grief still treads upon the heels of pleasure. Married in haste, we may do this. Ken.
3: What is repent at leisure?
5: Correct.
3: Married for 1,600, please.
5: In The Rainbow, he wrote, if I am to become an angel, it'll be my married soul and not my single soul. Ken.
3: Who is D.H. Lawrence?
5: Yes.
3: Married for 2,000, please.
5: With a minute to go. Shakespearean character speaking here. Listen, players.
6: The world must be peopled. When I said I would die a bachelor, I did not think I should live till I were married. Ah, here comes Beatrice. By this day, she's a fair lady.
5: Ken.
3: Who is Benedict?
5: Yes, Much Ado About Nothing is the play.
3: Folk music for 400, please.
5: In 1961, the highwayman urged him to row the boat ashore. Hallelujah. Ken.
3: Who is Michael?
5: Correct.
3: Folk music for 800, please.
5: Bob Dylan's first LP had two original songs, Talking New York and Song to Woody, a tribute to this folk singer. Ken.
3: Who is Woody Guthrie?
5: Right.
3: Folk for 1,200, please.
5: In 1968, she reached the top 10 for the first and only time with Both Sides Now, a song written by Joni Mitchell. Ken.
3: Who is Judy Collins?
5: Yes.
3: Folk for 1,600.
5: This calypso singer won three folk Grammys in the 1960s, including one for his 1965 album with Miriam Makeba. Patricia.
2: Who is Harry Belafonte?
5: Yes, and now the last clue. Glenn Yarbrough, formerly with the Limelighters, had his only top 40 hit with this title song of a 1965 Steve McQueen film. And it was called Baby, the Rain Must Fall. All right, Patricia is at an even 5,000. Josh has 6,600. And our returning champion, Ken, has 32,200. Final Jeopardy is famous products. Clue in a moment or two.
0: We'll be back with Final Jeopardy after these messages.
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1: We're dealing with famous products. Here comes the clue. First designed as a surgical disinfectant, in 1895 it was available to dentists, and by 1914 was sold over the counter. 30 seconds, players. Good luck.

0: Patricia, we begin with you. Which product did you think of?
1: I said it's the same as whatever Ken's answer is.
0: You do not have the benefit of looking at Ken while the music was playing. I'm not sure he had an easy time with this clue. What did it cost you? Patricia, $1,700. All right, that'll drop you down to $3,300. Let's go to your left to Josh Thorpe. He had $6,600, and his response was, what is Windex? Sorry, that is wrong. It's kind of funny, too, when you think about it. I'll give you the correct response in a few moments, unless Ken got it. You're at $3,199 in third place, and Ken Jennings wrote down, what is Listerine? He's right. He adds $2,800, and Patricia, you were right also in relying on his response. $35,000, and now an 11-day total of $376,158, and he keeps coming back. He's like the Energizer Bunny. He'll keep going until he loses. Join us next time, right here on Jeopardy!

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4: Jeopardy! Please welcome today's contestant, a stay-at-home mom from Ridgefield, Connecticut, Deirdre Basil. A senior account executive from Washington Township, New Jersey, Steve DiGiulio. And our returning champion, a software engineer from Salt Lake City, Utah, Ken Jennings, whose 11-day cash winnings total $376,158. And now, here is the host of Jeopardy, Alex Trebek.
5: Thank you, Johnny. Ladies and gentlemen, welcome to our program. There isn't much new that I can say. Steve and Deirdre are the challengers. They want to stop Ken from adding to his close to $400,000 in winnings. What's going to happen in this half hour? Let's start finding out right now. Pick up your signaling devices because here comes the Jeopardy round. And today it contains these categories. Planes, the 76th Academy Awards, mythological women. We want you to flex your abs, AB in quotation marks. I have Spokane. And finally, Jeopardy of Fortune. Vanna will be revealing the clues for you. You have to come up with the correct response, of course. Ken, start us off.
6: Let's try mythological women for 200, Alex.
5: Of the three Gorgons, she was the only mortal. Ken.
6: Who is Medusa?
5: Yes.
6: Women for 400, please.
5: Just like their sisters, the Pleiades, the Hyades were changed into a cluster of these. Ken.
6: What are stars?
5: Yes.
6: Women for 600, please.
5: This six-headed sea monster who ate sailors lived in a cave opposite the whirlpool Charybdis. Ken.
6: Who is Scylla?
5: Yes.
6: Women for 800, please.
5: Answer there, the Daily Double, and you have managed to find it again, but today you find it with very little money to your credit, $1,200 only.
6: I'll bet all of it, Alex. True Daily Double.
5: All right, here's the clue in mythological women. Psychologist Carl Jung named a complex after this Greek woman, famous for her attachment to Agamemnon.
6: Who is Electra?
5: Electra, yes, indeed. Daddy. Daddy dearest.
6: Let's take women for 1,000, please.
5: After a weaving contest, Athena turned this maiden into a spider, so that she'd spend the rest of her life spinning. Deirdre.
7: Who is Ariadne?
5: No. Ken.
6: Who is Arachne?
5: Arachne, yes, not Ariadne.
6: Let's take Academy Awards for 200, please.
5: Dominance by Lord of the Rings caused this host to quip, "People are moving to New Zealand just to be thanked." Ken.
6: Who is Billy Crystal?
5: Correct.
6: Oscars for 400, please.
5: He took home the little bald guy for the first time in 4 tries, winning Best Actor for Mystic River. Ken.
6: Who is Sean Penn?
5: Yes.
6: Oscars for 600, please.
5: She had a monster night, taking home Best Actress honors. Ken.
6: Who is Charlize Theron?
5: Yes.
6: Oscars for 800, please.
5: Part of this Best Animated Feature took place in an Australian dentist's office. Deirdre.
7: What is Finding Nemo?
5: Right.
7: I'll take the Academy Awards for 1,000.
5: This defense secretary's career was the subject of The Fog of War, winner for Documentary Feature. Ken.
6: Who is Robert McNamara?
5: You are right.
6: Let's take I Have Spokane for 200, please.
5: Spokane is 18 miles west of Washington's border with this state. Ken.
6: What is Idaho?
5: That's it.
6: Spokane for 400.
5: He's the longtime Spokane resident and one-time law student seen here. Ken.
6: Boo, boo, boo. Who is Bing Crosby?
5: Boo, boo, boo to you.
6: I Have Spokane for 600, please.
5: Spokane takes its name from the Spokane Indians, whose name means children of this heavenly body. Ken.
6: What is the sun?
5: The sun. Good guess. And it takes you to 6,800, and it takes us to our first break. We'll be back to talk to the players after this.
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1: Deirdre Basil is from Richfield, Connecticut. She's a stay-at-home mom with four daughters. Mm-hmm. And your father, celebrated actor Brian Dennehy, mm-hmm. was one of the contestants in our Celebrity Jeopardy! Tournament.
2: Yes, he was.
1: Did he give you any advice about today?
2: Oh, a lot of it. And most of it had to do with the buzzer.
1: Really?
2: Yes.
1: What did he say?
2: He said, get in there and get in there good and, you know, look for the light and as much as he wanted me to do better than he did.
1: Did he not do well?
2: He came in second. He didn't do too poorly.
1: That's not too bad.
2: I don't think so.
1: But you're younger, you see. You're a generation younger, and that means your reflexes are a little better than older guys like your dad and me.
2: Not so far today.
1: Okay. That's all right. It can change quickly. Steve DiGiulio is from Washington Township, New Jersey. And he's been asked for his autograph on a few occasions because people mistake you, or used to mistake you, for
3: Prince.
1: I can see the resemblance.
3: I know, you look surprised, I'm shocked.
1: Maybe.
3: I was in a club in Memphis one time, and a club in Indianapolis another, and I felt a little tap on my shoulder, and I turned around, and a lovely young lady asked me for my autograph, and I said, why would you want my autograph? And she said, aren't you Prince? And I said, no, I'm not. And that was it.
1: That was before you shaved all your hair off?
3: Yes.
1: And did you have facial hair?
3: No, it was 1985, big hair, mustache.
1: Oh, I got you. Okay, good. Ken Jennings is our champion, 11-day champion. However, as nice as he appears on our program, he and a friend of his have a habit that some people would consider annoying, and it has to do with going to the movies and behavior at the theater. What?
4: We definitely have a dark side in movie theaters. We have this game that we play where we, every time someone on the screen speaks the name of the movie, we applaud real loud. And, you know, that doesn't come up much if the movie is like Master and Commander, The Far Side of the World, but people get pretty annoyed if you're in, like, Hamlet or Seabiscuit or Elf.
1: Remind me never to go to the movies with you. However, I can ask you to pick up your signaling device and make a selection as we continue in this first round.
4: Let's go back to Spokane for 800, please.
1: The Franklin Delano Roosevelt Reservoir was created by this Grand Dam just northwest of Spokane. Ken.
4: What is the Grand Coulee?
1: Correct.
4: Spokane for 1,000, please.
1: Due to the efforts of Spokane resident Sonora Dodd, this holiday was first celebrated there on June 19th, 1910. Ken.
4: What is Flag Day?
1: No. Steve.
3: What is Arbor Day?
1: No. Deirdre.
2: What is Father's Day?
1: Father's Day. That's right. You're on the plus side with 800.
2: Flex your abs for 200.
1: Standing side by side and facing the front. Ken.
4: What is... I don't know.
1: It'll cost you 200. Steve or Deirdre? What is abreast? That's the AB. Deirdre, go again.
2: Flex your abs for 400.
1: Half of a legendary comedy duo. He was born in New Jersey in 1895. Deirdre.
2: Who is Bud Abbott?
1: Right.
2: Flex your abs for 600.
1: Burning strongly. Ken.
4: What is a blaze?
1: Yes.
4: Abs for 800, please.
1: Sin is in, sweetie, on this hilarious Britcom starring Jennifer Saunders and Joanna Lumley. Deirdre.
2: What is AbFab?
1: AbFab. Absolutely fabulous.
2: Abs for 1,000.
1: Self-denial. Ken.
4: What is abstention?
1: Abstention? No. Steve.
3: What is abstinence?
1: Abstinence. Yes.
3: Jeopardy of Fortune for 200.
1: Ken.
4: Who is Bill Gates?
1: That's right.
4: Jeopardy of Fortune for 400, please.
1: Let's go back to Vanna. Ken.
4: Who is Dennis Hastert?
1: No. Steve.
3: Who is Tom Daschle?
1: No. Deirdre.
2: Who is Bill Frist?
1: Bill Frist, current Senate Majority Leader. You're right.
2: Plains for 200.
1: Including lots of prairie, they cover about 18% of Canada's territory and 15% of U.S. territory. Deirdre.
2: What are the Great Plains?
1: That's it.
2: Plains for 400.
1: As its name implies, Nullarbor Arbor Plain in Australia is a 400-mile-long plateau where none of these grow. Steve.
3: What are trees?
1: Good.
3: Plains for 600.
1: This plain of Tanzania is the place in Africa where vast land migrations of animals still take place. Ken.
4: What is the Serengeti?
1: That's right.
4: Jeopardy of Fortune for 600.
1: Ovana. Ken.
4: Who is, I lost it.
1: Too much time. Steve.
3: Who is Warren Buffett?
1: You are right. Less than a minute now.
3: Jeopardy of Fortune 800.
1: Let's go back to the board. Ken.
4: Who is Katzenberg?
1: Jeffrey Katzenberg, correct.
4: Jeopardy of Fortune for 1,000, please.
1: Last clue from Vanna. Ken.
4: Who is Donald Trump?
1: That is it.
4: Planes for 800, please.
1: Israel's Plain of Jezreel is said to be the site of this future biblical battle. Ken.
4: What is Armageddon?
1: You are right.
4: Planes for 1,000, please.
1: It's thought that construction of Stonehenge was begun on this southwestern British plain as early as 2900 B.C. Deirdre.
2: What is Salisbury?
1: You are right, and that takes you to 3,600. Steve, you're in third place, so you go first when we come back to play the Double Jeopardy round. Right after these messages.
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1: Welcome back. Before we go on into the Double Jeopardy! Round, even when he's standing here doing absolutely nothing, Ken seems to find a way to earn money. Your response a little while ago of abstention has been checked by our judges, and they find that it is a synonym for the response we were looking for, and so we are crediting you with $1,000 and the $1,000 we took away, so you now have $10,400. Steve, you get to go first in this round, the Double Jeopardy round, with these categories. Let's check them out. Science, potpourri. Singers, Mind If I Lead. We have A Little Lit, notice the quotation marks. Hey, How About Howard? And finally, adverbs. Where do we start, Steve?
2: Let's go singers for 400.
1: Glam rocker Paul Gadd recorded Rock and Roll Part 2 under this sparkly name. Ken.
3: Who's Gary Glitter?
1: That's right.
3: Little Lit for 400, please.
1: Katherine Webber's retelling of this 19th century novel features just three sisters, and Beth is a pet turtle who dies. Ken.
3: What is Little Women?
1: That's right.
3: Little Lit for 800, please.
1: This synonym for Martians became the title of Christopher Buckley's novel romp about alien abduction. Ken.
3: What is Little Green Men?
1: That's it.
3: Little Lit for 1,200, please.
1: In a depressing play by William Inge, a woman named Lola waits for this title pet to come back. Deirdre.
4: Who is Little Sheba?
1: Yes.
4: Singers for 8.
1: This blue-eyed singer was set to star in the film Carousel, but he walked out and was replaced by Gordon McRae. Ken.
3: Who is Sinatra?
1: Correct.
3: Little Lit for 1,600, please.
1: Answer. Daily Double. Thought Deirdre might have continued in that category, and she would have come up with the Daily Double a few moments ago. But you have $12,800 to risk on this clue, Ken.
3: I will risk $5,000, please.
1: Oh, all right. Here's the clue. In 2003, this beloved book about a small visitor from asteroid B612 celebrated its 60th anniversary.
3: What is The Little Prince?
1: You're right. $17,800.
3: Let's take a Little Lit for 2,000, please.
1: The diminutive title character of this Dickens novel has siblings named Tip and Fanny. Ken.
3: Who is Little Dorrit?
1: Another 2,000 coming your way.
3: Singers for 1,200, please.
1: He's the member of the Jackson family whose sons, Terrell, Taj, and TJ, formed the trio 3T. Ken.
3: Who is Tito?
1: Tito is right.
3: I love Tito. Singers for 1,600, please.
1: This Broadway Evita was named for her great-great-aunt, coloratura soprano Adelina Patti. Steve.
2: Was Patti LuPone.
1: Right.
2: Singers for 2,000.
1: His backup singers, Lady Flash, had their own hit, singing Street Singin'. Of course, he wrote the song. Ken.
3: Who is Manilow?
1: Barry Manilow is right.
3: Let's take Howard for 400, please.
1: You numbskull, it's this stooge seen here. Steve.
2: Who is Mo?
1: Mo Howard, right.
2: Howard for 800.
1: This billionaire set many flying records, including an around-the-world mark of 3 days, 19 hours, 14 minutes. Steve.
2: Who was Howard Hughes?
1: Yes.
2: Howard, 1,200.
1: This fifth wife of Henry VIII cheated on him in 1541. Bad idea. Steve.
2: Who was Catherine Howard?
1: Correct.
2: Howard, 1,600.
1: He's the Egyptologist who published the three-volume work, The Tomb of Tutankhamun. Ken.
3: Who is Howard Carter?
1: Right.
3: Howard for 2,000, please.
1: The last wide receiver to win the Heisman Trophy was this University of Michigan player who won in 1991. Ken.
3: Who is Desmond Howard?
1: Correct.
3: Let's take adverbs for 400, please.
1: It's a synonym of certainly and a homonym of a female first name. And don't call me that. Ken.
3: What is Shirley?
1: Yes.
3: Adverbs
1: for 800. I told you not to call me Shirley.
3: Adverbs for 800, Shirley.
1: Things that are going well aren't going skatingly or jumpingly, but this athletic way. Steve.
2: What is swimmingly?
1: Right.
2: Adverbs 1,200.
1: This five-letter word, meaning to a sufficient or more than sufficient degree, often precedes rewarded. Deirdre.
4: What is amply?
1: Correct.
4: I will take adverbs for 1,600.
1: Answer there. The other Daily Double. There are two full categories still in play, plus one more clue in this column. And you have the Daily Double.
4: Yeah. I'll wager 3,000.
1: 3,000 it is. Here is the clue for you. According to Francis Scott Key, it's how the stars and stripes were streaming.
4: What is gallantly?
1: Gallantly is right.
4: Adverbs for 2000.
1: As a nautical adverb, it means completely, as when it precedes a starboard. Ken.
2: What is hard?
1: Hard is correct.
2: Science for 400, please.
1: A large group of stars is called a cluster, and a large cluster is called this. Ken.
2: What's a galaxy?
1: That's right.
2: Science for 800.
1: Founded in 1889 as St. Mary's Hospital in Rochester, Minnesota, today it's known as this. Ken.
2: What's the Mayo Clinic?
1: Correct.
2: Science for 1200, please.
1: Gertie Teresa Corey won a Nobel Prize for finding an enzyme that helps the body turn this into sugar. Ken.
2: What is starch?
1: Yes.
2: Science for 1600, please.
1: In aerodynamics, it's the vertical force acting on a plane due to flow of air over its airfoils. Ken.
2: What is lift?
1: That's right.
2: And science for 2000.
5: Volcanic fumes can be hazardous to your health. They contain sulfuric acid, glass particles, and this, HCl.
1: Ken.
2: What is hydrochloric acid?
1: Correct.
2: Mind if I lead for 400, please?
1: Syngman Rhee of Korea and Ferdinand Marcos of the Philippines had to find asylum in this U.S. state. Steve.
2: What is Hawaii?
1: Yes.
2: Mind if I lead for 800?
1: This former president returned to Chile March 3rd, 2000, and was stripped of immunity. Ken.
2: Who is Pinochet?
1: Pinochet is right.
2: Mind if I lead for 12?
1: Germany's longest-serving chancellor of the 20th century. He resigned as honorary party chairman in 2000. Ken.
2: Who is Helmut Kohl?
1: Right.
2: 1600, please.
1: Impeached in 1992, this country's president, Fernando Collor de Mello, resigned as his trial was beginning. He was president of Brazil. Now the last clue for 2000. In July 1985, a coup in Uganda booted out this Idi Amin rival, whose regime was known for its human rights abuses. And this leader was Milton Obote. All right, Ken has 37,000. Steve is in third place with 5,800, and Deirdre has 9,000. She's in second place at the moment. Final Jeopardy category still to come. Communications, the clue after the break.
0: We'll be back with Final Jeopardy after these messages.
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1: We are dealing with communications, and here is the clue. In the NATO phonetic alphabet, Alpha, Bravo, etc., the two that are title Shakespearean characters. 30 seconds, good luck.

Boy, I hope no one put down Troilus and Cressida, because you know you're wrong. Let's go to Steve to start us off. He had 5,800. He wrote down, who are Romeo and Hamlet? No, the Hamlet is incorrect, and it's going to cost you 5,800, everything. Go down to zero. Let's go to Deirdre now. 9,000, and her response, who are Romeo and Juliet? That is correct. And your wager, 3,000. Looks like you're going to finish in second place the same way your dad did, but probably with more money than he had at that time. Ken Jennings, we come to you now. 37,000, Othello and Hamlet. Well, we know you're wrong. What was the wager? A mere 3,000. So you drop down to pretty close to your average, 34,000 added today. And now a 12-day total of 410,158. How close can he get to 500,000? Come back and see us next time, and we'll see. Go on.

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1: This is Jeopardy. Let's meet today's contestants, an editor and writer from Washington, D.C., J.D. Smith. An appeal and grievance analyst from Las Vegas, Nevada, Betsy Kasman. And our returning champion, a software engineer from Salt Lake City, Utah, Ken Jennings, whose 38-day cash winnings total $1,321,660. And now, here is the host of Jeopardy, Alex Trebek.
2: Thank you, Johnny Gilbert. Ladies and gentlemen, welcome to our program. This is a very exciting week for all of us. First of all, if you're a parent, summer vacations are over. The kids are going back to school. That's good news. If you like Jeopardy and watch our program a lot, you know that it's exciting because after a seven-week hiatus, our returning champion comes back, having won $1,300,000+. And now he gets to defend for the first time in this, our 21st Jeopardy season on the air. Betsy and JD are the challengers. Good to have you with us. Let's go to work. Here are the categories in this first round of play today. The Old Testament, followed by Sean Song, City Walk, Sloganeering, Room, and finally, Board, in quotation marks. All right, Ken, off you go.
3: Let's start with the Old Testament for 200, Alex.
2: Let's all flock to read Psalm 95, in which humans are compared to these animals. J.D.
3: What are sheep?
2: That's right.
3: Old Testament for 400, please.
2: Some say the screech owl in the King James Bible is Lilith, the name given his legendary first wife. Ken.
3: Who is Adam?
2: Right.
3: The Old Testament for 600.
2: Hagar, carrying this man's baby, fled into the desert after harsh treatment from his wife. Betsy.
4: Who is Abraham?
2: You got it.
4: Sean Song for 200, please.
2: The rap on him is he's sometimes puffy. J.D.
3: Who is Combs?
2: Yes.
3: Sean Song for 400, please.
2: Once married to Madonna. Ken.
3: Who is Sean Penn?
2: That's right.
3: Old Testament, 800.
2: According to his Old Testament book, this swords into plowshares prophet walked naked for 3 years. Ken.
3: Who is Jeremiah?
2: No. Betsy or J.D.? J.D.?
3: Who is Isaiah?
2: Isaiah is right. Yes.
3: Old Testament for 1,000, please.
2: In Genesis, Joseph is imprisoned after accusations by the wife of this Egyptian. Ken.
3: Who is Potiphar?
2: Good.
3: Sean Song, 600, please.
2: He won an Oscar for The Untouchables. Ken.
3: Who is Connery?
2: Sean Connery, yes.
3: Sean Song, 800.
2: Yoko's Boy. Ken.
3: Who is Sean Lennon?
2: Yeah.
3: Sean Song, 1,000.
2: Android Hottie in Blade Runner. Ken.
3: Who is Sean Young?
2: Correct.
3: Let's go to Sloganeering for 200.
2: Ask any mermaid you happen to see what's the best tuna, this brand. Ken?
3: What is chicken of the sea?
2: That's it.
3: Sloganeering, 400.
2: A fast food chain. If it doesn't get all over the place, it doesn't belong in your face. Ken?
3: What is Carl's Jr.?
2: Correct.
3: Sloganeering, 600.
2: Pardon me, but do you have any of this fancy mustard? J.D.
3: What is Grey Poupon?
2: Correct.
3: Sloganeering for 800.
2: Kiss a little longer with this gum. Ken.
3: What is Big Red?
2: Big Red, that's it.
3: Sloganeering for 1,000.
2: The slogan of this Johnson & Johnson product was, have you had your sprinkle today? 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
1: First player introduced today is J.D. Smith. He's from Washington, D.C. And my spies tell me that you talk with your hands a lot, especially when you're excited, and you even do it when you're on the phone.
2: Yeah, I need to keep some rhythm going when I'm talking, kind of like I'm doing now. And, well, when it's on the phone, the problem is I can only go one-handed, but if I do like this, I can't talk.
1: Uh-huh. So does it help you think more clearly when you move your hands around?
2: Yeah, I think it puts the words in place. I'm not sure how it works.
1: So you visualize it. Good.
2: Kind of.
1: All right. Hey, that's acceptable to me. Betsy Kasman from Las Vegas, Nevada, has a dog who barks at other dogs, but other dogs who...
3: are only on television. If it's face-to-face with a live dog, he won't make a sound, but on TV, we try to anticipate now. If it's a commercial with a dog that's going to be in it, we kind of try to take his attention away, tell him to look over here, look over there. And sometimes we're taken by surprise if it's like a sitcom and a dog walks across the stage, he'll start barking his head off at the television.
1: How does he react when a cat appears on screen?
3: He's a little less judgmental, I think.
1: Judgmental, that's a good word. I'll have to think about that when I deal with my dog, Jake. Ken Jennings, our champion, won a lot of money. I think I've mentioned this before. You win $100,000 on a game show or on some kind of contest, it doesn't change your life. But you've had quite a few weeks now to think about $1,321,000. What's it going to be?
4: Starting to be a lot of money. I think we'll travel a lot.
1: What do you mean, starting to be? $1,000,003 is starting to be a lot of money?
4: It's not what it used to be.
1: I can understand that, but you're going to travel a lot?
4: Yeah, I think like there's so many places we want to go, places we've been that we'd like to go back to. So like a nice vacation every year, you know?
1: Pick a place that's safe.
4: That's what
1: and there are just a few of those left in the world today. All right, we have Betsy in command of the board right now, so pick up your signaling device and make a selection, please.
3: Board for 200, please.
1: In 2003, Roy E. Disney left it after being on it since 1967. Ken.
4: What's the Disney board?
1: Disney board?
4: Board of directors.
1: That's it?
4: Board for 400.
1: It's where Bart Simpson is often found in the opening of The Simpsons. Ken.
4: What's his skateboard?
1: Skateboard or blackboard, yeah.
4: Oh, yeah. Board for 600, please.
1: At this time, we'd like to do this for our first-class passengers and those traveling with small children. J.D.?
2: What is pre-board?
1: You got it.
2: Board for...

0: Important for 1,000.
1: When used by acrobats, this structure isn't called a seesaw, but this.
2: It's called a teeterboard. Teeterboard. JD, back to you. Two categories left in play.
0: Room for 200.
2: Many people have become familiar with Shape, Ski, and Savoy, which are these in doctor's waiting rooms. Ken.
0: What are magazines?
2: Magazines is right.
0: Room for 400.
3: The White House briefing room floor covers a swimming pool that was installed for this man in 1933.
2: Ken.
0: Who is FDR?
2: That's right.
0: Room for 600.
2: Answer. Daily Double. Oh, boy. You're starting the season the same way you ended the last one.
0: I'll wager 4,000, Alex.
2: All right, for an even 10,000, then, here is the clue in room. The Titanic had three rooms for this. Only men were allowed there, as women weren't supposed to do it in public.
0: Ooh. What is smoking?
2: Smoking. You have it. That's the right response.
0: Room for 800, please.
2: Officially released in 1975, much bootleg tapes of Dylan and the Band were named for this space. What is the basement? Ken, back to you.
0: Room for 1,000, please.
2: Decorating experts and the film The Big Lebowski advise that the right one of these really ties a room together. Ken.
0: What's a rug?
2: A rug is right.
0: City walk for 200, please.
2: In the 1980s, this city passed Chicago as the USA's second most populous. JD.
0: What is Los Angeles?
2: Right.
0: 400, please.
2: This London borough is the G in GMT, Squire. Ken.
0: What is Greenwich?
2: Correct.
0: 600, please.
2: Thomas Alsgaard won the 15-kilometer cross-country ski event at the 1998 Winter Olympics in this Japanese city. Ken.
0: What's Nagano?
2: Yeah.
0: 800.
2: The Dalai Lama's former residence, the Potala Palace, overlooks this city. Ken.
0: What is Lhasa?
2: Lhasa, that's right.
0: Cities for 1,000.
2: Founded by Ram Dass, this city in Punjab state is home to the Golden Temple, the center of Sikh faith. Ken.
0: What's Amritsar?
2: That's right, for $1,000 more. You're at 13,800. And we're going to take a break before setting up the board to play the Double Jeopardy round. So stay with us, please.
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1: Well, in this start of our 21st season, the rules remain the same. The player in third place selects first in Double Jeopardy! So, Betsy, that's you. World history is the first of the categories, followed by spirited cinema. Next, we have transportation, fish, bird, or mammal. We have clues inspired by T.S. Eliot's love song of J. Alfred Prufrock in Prufrockian Ponderings. And finally, if you do well in that, you might get an A. A in quotation marks. All right, Betsy, off you go.
2: Spirited cinema for 400, please.
1: Nicole Kidman finds a photo book containing a post-mortem image of her current housekeeper in this chiller. Ken.
3: What is the others?
1: Yes.
3: Cinema for 800.
1: This actor played a medium hired to investigate the Everest of haunted houses in Legend of Hell House. J.D.
3: Who's Tony Perkins?
1: No. Ken.
3: Who's Roddy McDowall?
1: Roddy McDowall is correct.
3: Cinema for 1,200.
1: Answer. Daily Double. And you're sitting there or standing there with $15,000.
3: I'm going to wager $5,000 on it, Alex.
1: Here is the clue for you. David's haunted by the decomposing corpse of his friend Jack after being attacked on the British Moors in this 1981 film. Oh. Ken?
3: What is Dawn of the Dead?
1: No, what is an American werewolf in London? Betsy knew that. Mm-hmm. All right, you're at an even 10,000 and still in the lead. Select
3: cinema,
1: again.
3: Cinema for 1,600.
1: In The Gift, this Aussie actress plays a psychic who gets some much-needed help from her former client. Ken.
3: Who is Kate Blanchett.
1: Correct.
3: Cinema for 2,000.
1: Rex Harrison is a curmudgeonly sea captain's ghost haunting Jean Tierney's cottage in this 1947 classic. Ken.
3: What is the ghost of Mrs. Muir?
1: Good for $2,000 more.
3: Let's take Prufrock for 400, please.
1: And how should I begin? T.S., why not with this alphabetically first country whose internet code is .AF? Ken.
3: What is Afghanistan?
1: Yes.
3: Prufrock, 800.
1: Do I dare disturb the universe? Maybe, like this cosmic explosion theory first proposed in the 1920s. Ken.
3: What's the Big Bang?
1: Right.
3: Prufrock, 1200.
1: So how should I presume? Not with this argumentative fallacy attacking the person and not the facts. J.D.?
4: What is ad hominem?
1: Good.
4: Prufrockians for 1,600.
1: In the room, the women come and go, talking of Michelangelo. But do they know this statue was the only one he signed? Ken?
3: What is his David?
1: No. Betsy or J.D.? The only one he signed was the Pietà. Back to you, J.D.
4: Prufrockian for 2,000.
1: Do I dare to eat a peach? And if so, perhaps this kind that sounds like William Sidney Porter's alias. Ken.
3: What's a no, Henry?
1: Correct.
3: Yeah. You get an A for 400, please.
1: This U.S. state's name comes from an Aleut word meaning great land. Ken.
3: What's Alaska?
1: That's it.
3: A for 800.
1: Take a look.
5: I'm Jeff Probst. This river got its name after a Spanish explorer reported that he had been attacked by female warriors there.
1: Ken.
3: What's the Amazon?
1: Yes.
3: A for 1,200.
1: This basic unit of measure of electric current is named for a French physicist who studied voltage. Ken.
3: What's the ampere?
1: Yes.
3: A for 1,600.
1: To increase a jet plane's thrust, turn on these that feed fuel into the hot exhaust gases. Ken.
3: What's the afterburner?
1: Afterburner, right.
3: A for 2,000.
1: There's a cathedral of Notre Dame in this large Belgian port city that's also known for its diamonds. Betsy.
2: What is Antwerp?
1: Correct.
2: Fish, bird, or mammal for 400, please.
1: The tapir. Ken.
3: What's a mammal?
1: Yes.
3: Fish, bird, or mammal for 800.
1: The lamprey. Ken.
3: What's a fish?
1: Right.
3: Fish, bird, or mammal, 1,200.
1: The coelacanth. Betsy.
2: What is a fish?
1: Yes.
2: Fish, bird, or mammal for 1,600, please.
1: The ptarmigan. Ken.
3: What's a bird?
1: Yeah.
3: Fish, bird, or mammal, 2,000.
1: The colobus. Ken.
3: What's a mammal?
1: Mammal, right.
3: Transportation for 400.
1: After turning the key, it's the final action with which you start a Yamaha YZ-426F four-stroke motorcycle. J.D.
4: What is kick?
1: Yes.
4: World history for 400, please.
1: Toledo Military Academy class of 1910 grad who went on to become a dictator. Ken.
3: Who is Francisco Franco?
1: Yes.
3: He's still dead. Transportation for 800.
1: The Champlain and St. Lawrence Railroad opened in 1836, powered by this, but soon became Canada's first powered by steam. Betsy.
2: What is coal?
1: No. When it first opened, it was powered by horses. Ken, back to you.
3: Transportation for 1200.
1: Take a look. This word can refer to the vessel seen here, the type of missile it carries, or a much more low-tech weapon. J.D.
4: What's a torpedo?
1: No. Ken or Betsy? That is a trident submarine. That's the word we're going for. Ken, back to you.
3: Transportation for 1600.
1: The U.S. company Trek makes Lance Armstrong's bikes from a composite of this often compounded element. They use carbon. Ken, back to you.
3: It's going so well. Transportation for 2000.
1: In 1980, you could haul brie in the Renault sold in the U.S. under this half-French name. And that would be Le Car. Go again.
3: History for 800.
1: Mindon, as emperor of this country, set up a new capital in 1857 at Mandalay. Ken?
3: What is Burma?
1: Burma is right.
3: 1200.
1: Answer? Daily double. Less than a minute to wrap up the game.
3: I'll wager 4,800, Alex.
1: Thought you might. Here is the clue in world history. His five classics were canonized during the Han Dynasty.
3: Who is Confucius?
1: Correct. And even 30,000 for you.
3: History for 1600.
1: Edmund Crouchback founded this branch of the Plantagenets that didn't get on well with the Yorks. Ken.
3: Who are the Lancasters?
1: Yes.
3: 2000.
1: In 1825, the Decembrists attempted a coup in this country. Didn't work. J.D.
4: What is Russia?
1: Russia is right. And that takes you to an even 5,000. Betsy's in third place with 3,200, but as our viewers have come to expect in recent weeks, Ken, our champion, in the lead with 31,600. Final Jeopardy still to come, and here is the subject. Comic books. Clue in a moment.
0: We'll be back with Final Jeopardy after these messages.
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1: Category for final today is comic books, and here comes the clue. In 2002, the Library of Congress had William B. Jones, Jr. speak on this 1941 to 1971 comic book series in its collection. 30 seconds. Good luck.

When I was 10, 11, and 12, I used to collect these comics. I love them. They cost a little bit more than the regular comic books. Let's start with you, Betsy. What did you write down as your response? What is Superman? No, sorry, that'll cost you $1,801. So you drop down to $1,399. Let's go to J.D. now. His response was Superman also, and his wager was $1,401. That'll take him to $3,599. Ken was struggling with this, I believe. He's still shaking his head because he wrote down Captain Marvel. No, we're talking about classic comics. Classic comics. All right, what did it cost you? You usually wager modestly. Whoa, but not today. $21,599. However, you're left with $10,001, and that is enough to keep you as champion, and your new total is $1,331,661, and you get to come back again tomorrow. We'll see him and you too, won't we? So long.

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2: 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Introducing today's contestants. A food bank agency coordinator from Huntsville, Alabama, Rich Hartz. A poet, originally from Taylorsville, North Carolina, Bob Watts. And our returning champion, a software engineer from Salt Lake City, Utah, Ken Jennings, whose 39-day cash winnings total $1,331,661. And now, here is the host of Jeopardy, Alex Trebek.
3: Thank you, Johnny Gilbert. And ladies and gentlemen, welcome to our show. Bob and Rich are the newcomers. Nice to have you fellows joining us today. I'm not sure I should be talking to Ken. He's been averaging over $30,000 per victory, and yesterday he won a mere $10,001. You got to feel pretty upset with yourself over that, right?
4: It's a pretty big disappointment.
3: Yeah, you're going to make up for it today?
4: You're going to try.
3: All right, that's what I want to hear. Let's go to work. One daily double only in this round of play, and here are the categories. Gentlemen, you're playing with World Religion, the Experience Music Project. You're going to go grocery shopping. You'll deal with the largest in area, feathers, and the Queen's English. Ken, start us off.
4: Experience Music Project for 200, please.
3: All right.
5: Felipe Rose, who wore this costume as part of this 70s group, has since founded Tomahawk Records.
3: Ken.
4: Who are the Village People?
3: Yes.
4: Music for 400.
3: In 2004, for the 40th anniversary of the Fab Four in the United States, EMP presents an exhibit titled This, like a 1977 Broadway show. They call it Beatlemania. Ken, back to you.
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5: The Dragon Boots were part of the finery of this hard rock band.
3: Bob.
6: What is Kiss?
3: That's right.
6: World Religion for 200, please.
3: As the Mayan god of merchants, Ekchua was responsible for this yummy bean, once the standard Mayan currency. Ken?
4: What's the cacao bean?
3: That's it.
4: Religion for 400.
3: The voodoo of New Orleans owes a debt to this Caribbean nation, once known as Saint-Domingue. Ken?
4: What is Haiti?
3: Haiti, yes.
4: Religion, 600.
3: By definition, the Hashemites are either direct or collateral descendants of this prophet. Bob?
6: Who is Isaiah?
3: No. Ken?
4: Who is Muhammad?
3: Muhammad. Correct.
4: Religion for 800.
3: Parasurama is the, sixth avatar of this Hindu god. Ken.
4: Who is Vishnu?
3: Vishnu, right.
4: Religion for 1,000.
3: From the Latin for a room that can be locked, it's a meeting assembled to choose a pope. Rich.
7: What is a Cameral?
3: No. Bob or Ken? It's called a conclave. A conclave. Ken, we come back to you.
4: Music for 800.
3: Answer. In the area called DJ Hallway, learn scratching and the other aspects of this ism. Ken?
4: What is Rastafarianism?
3: No. What is turntablism? Turntablism. Ken, back to you.
4: Music for 1,000.
3: All right, Sophia, once again.
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3: Bob.
6: Who is Kid Rock?
3: Kid Rock. Good for you.
6: Queen's English for 200, please.
3: If you take a nappy in London, it's one of these to put on a baby. Rich.
7: What is the diaper?
3: Yes.
7: Queen's English 400.
3: The type of car the Brits call an estate car, we Americans call one of these wagons. Ken.
4: What's a station wagon?
3: Yes. Cool. And with that, you add your lead a little bit. You're at 1,800. Bob on the board with 1,000. And Rich at minus 800. We'll pause for these messages. And then we'll come back.
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1: Rick Hartz from Huntsville, Alabama, races dogs. Or maybe I should rephrase that by saying you race a dog.
2: A wiener dog. He's a chocolate-colored short-haired Dachshund. We call him Moose for Billy's Chocolate Moose.
1: And there are races for these dogs?
2: In hockey games between the second and third period and in Germantown, Tennessee every Labor Day.
1: How has your dog done?
2: Out of 6 races, 2 wins, 4 second places.
1: Don't sell that dog. Whatever you do, you'll make a lot of money with him. Bob Watts from Carolina, originally from Taylorsville.
3: That's right.
1: North Carolina. You have a found parrot that flew into your backyard. Yeah. How do you capture a parrot?
3: He had obviously been somebody's parrot. He was hand-fed, and I think the people just wanted to get rid of him because he's very loud and can be very mean. But he'll crawl on your shoulder and groom you, and that's kind of nice.
1: Does he speak?
3: Yeah, he could already, when we got him, he could say peekaboo and a few other things, and he could whistle the tune to the Andy Griffith Show. My theory is he was just looking for a nice southern family to come move in.
1: Good for you. Ken Jennings from Salt Lake City, Utah. One of his sports idols is Cal Ripken Jr., who holds Major League Baseball's record for?
4: Consecutive games played.
1: Most consecutive games. At how many?
4: 2,631, I think.
1: And is it true, it's my understanding, that you would like to emulate him on Jeopardy?
4: That's my Jeopardy goal, 2,632.
1: Okay, you're at what now, 38, 39?
4: It's early days still.
1: Yeah, early days indeed. All right, but you have command of the board. You have most of the money right now, so make a selection and we will continue.
4: Let's go to the Queen's English, because she sure is, for 600.
1: If challenged to a game of drafts in a Birmingham pub, be prepared to contest this board game. Rich.
2: What is checkers?
1: Correct.
2: Queen's English 800.
1: If your mechanic in Manchester needs a spanner to fix your car, he's asking for one of these. Ken.
4: What's a wrench?
1: Wrench is right.
4: English for 1,000.
1: If the Westminster Bobby pulls out his truncheon, be worried because it's one of these. Ken.
4: What's a club?
1: Club or nightstick, yeah.
4: Largest in area for 200.
1: The largest in area of Maine, Maryland, and Montana. Rich.
2: What is Montana?
1: That's right. You're out of the hole.
2: Largest in area for 400.
1: Wisconsin, Wyoming, Washington. Ken.
4: What is Wyoming?
1: Right.
4: Largest for 600.
1: Ohio, Oklahoma, Oregon. Bob.
3: What is Ohio?
1: No. Ken.
4: What is Oregon?
1: Oregon, yes.
4: Largest for 800.
1: Nebraska, Nevada, North Carolina. Ken.
4: What is Nevada?
1: Yeah.
4: Largest for 1,000.
1: American Samoa, Bermuda, Puerto Rico. Rich.
2: What is Puerto Rico?
1: Correct.
2: Grocery shopping for 200.
1: If in a hurry, grab a pre-washed salad mix, perhaps with the red leaf and green leaf types of this. Bob?
3: What is lettuce?
1: Lettuce is correct.
3: Groceries for 400, please.
1: If you're buying a whole fish, these on the fish should be clear and not sunken. Ken.
4: What are its eyes?
1: Eyes.
4: Grocery, 600.
1: Mom, not shredded wheat. Please, can we get Tony's Cinnamon Crunchers from this company? Can we please? Ken?
4: What is Kellogg?
1: Yes.
4: Grocery for 800.
1: You'll get fresher milk from the bottom of your market's display case for this reason. Ken?
4: What is that they've put it out more recently so the expiration date's longer in the future?
1: No. Bob or Rich? Rich.
2: What is because it's colder at the bottom?
1: It's colder at the bottom, yes, indeed.
2: Grocery shopping for 1,000.
1: Take a look. Choose one of these with evenly distributed netting. Bob.
3: What's a cantaloupe?
1: Cantaloupe, that's right.
3: Feathers for 200, please.
1: Depending on the source, he stuck a feather in his cap or in his hat and called it macaroni. Ken.
4: Who's Yankee Doodle?
1: That's right.
4: Feathers for 600, please.
1: For a Plains Indians war bonnet, the best feathers were from this bird. Bob?
3: What's an eagle?
1: Eagle, yes.
3: 400, please.
1: According to the proverb, birds of a feather do this. Rich?
2: What is flock together?
1: Correct.
2: Feathers, 800.
1: A female swan, or what a quill can be used as. Rich?
2: What is a pen?
1: Pen is right. Now the last clue, and it's yours. This Daily Double could put you in the lead. You have a little more than 50% of Ken's total. You can risk any or all of your 3,000.
2: Let's make it a true Daily Double.
1: All right, for the lead then, here is the clue in feathers. It's what Daedalus used to hold the feathers together in the wings he made for himself and his son.
2: What is wax?
1: Wax, that's right. The Icarus flew too close to the sun, and the wax melted. Bob, you're in third place, so you're going first when we come back to start the Double Jeopardy round, right after this.
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1: Welcome back. Double Jeopardy! Time, and the categories are as follows. Starting off with the War of 1812, followed by Hodgepodge, Doc Talk, Baseball, the 1930s, Who's the Subject of the Books We Will Name for You, and finally, we have something eye-catching. Notice the eye in quotation marks there. Bob.
2: War of 1812 for 400, please.
1: About 2,000 British soldiers were killed or wounded by Jackson's troops in this last engagement of the war. Rich.
3: What is the Battle of New Orleans?
1: Correct.
3: War of 1812, 800.
1: In April of 1813, the United States captured Toronto, but this general, after whom a Colorado mountain is named, died in the battle. Bob.
2: Who was Pike?
1: Zebulon Pike, correct.
2: War of 1812, 1200, please.
1: On December 29th, 1812, this famous U.S. frigate defeated the British frigate Java off the coast of Brazil. Ken.
4: What's the Constitution?
1: Correct.
4: 1812 for 1600.
1: In 1813, this naval officer supervised the building of American ships to strengthen the Navy's fleet on Lake Erie. Bob.
2: Who was Perry?
1: Which one?
2: Oswald.
1: No. Ken.
4: Who is Oliver?
1: Oliver Hazard Perry. Yes.
4: 1812 for 2000.
1: A provision of this treaty ending the war set up a commission to settle the boundary between the United States and Canada. Ken.
4: What's the Treaty of Ghent?
1: That's it.
4: Who's the subject for 400?
1: A Private Disgrace and 40 Whacks. Ken.
4: Who's Lizzie Borden?
1: That's it.
4: Subject for 800.
1: Against the Current and Far Side of Paradise. Ken.
4: Who's F. Scott Fitzgerald?
1: Yes.
4: Subject for 1200.
1: American Caesar and Old Soldiers Never Die. Bob.
2: Who's MacArthur?
1: Douglas MacArthur, right.
2: Baseball for 400, please.
1: On May 25th, 1935, he slugged the last three home runs of his career, numbers 712, 713, and 714. Bob.
2: Who is Ruth?
1: Babe Ruth, right.
2: Baseball for 800, please.
1: On July 6th, 1933, this city's Comiskey Park hosted the first All-Star game. The American League won 4-2. Rich.
3: What is Chicago?
1: That's it.
3: Baseball for 1200.
1: In 1939, this Red Sox rookie batted 327. 2 years later, his batting average increased 79 points. Ken?
4: Who's Ted Williams?
1: Ted Williams, right.
4: Who's the subject? 1600.
1: Prince of Humbugs and the Fabulous Showman. Bob?
2: Who is Barnum?
1: P.T. Barnum, correct.
2: Baseball 1600, please.
1: In 1934, this eccentric St. Louis Cardinals pitcher, who won 30 games, was named the National League's most valuable player. Bob?
2: Who was Dizzy Dean?
1: Right.
2: Baseball 2000, please.
1: In June of 1938, this Cincinnati Reds pitcher became the only man to pitch a no-hitter in two consecutive games. Bob?
2: Who is Bill Blevins?
1: No. Rich or Ken? Rich, I have a feeling, based on your body language, that it's on the tip of your tongue. Johnny Vandermeer. Johnny Vandermeer. All right, Bob still has control of the board, though.
2: Who for 2,000, please?
1: Answer. Bailey Double. All right. Chance for you to get right back in the thick of this and move into second place.
2: Let's make it a true Daily Double.
1: All right. Here's the clue in Who's the Subject? The Last Lion and Lion of Britain.
2: Who is Churchill?
1: Correct. You have 8,400. Select again.
2: Eye-catching for 400, please.
1: The Fianna Fáil political party's name means warriors of this country. Ken.
4: What is Ireland?
1: Ireland, that's the I.
4: Eye-catching, 800.
1: From the Latin for inactivity, it's the tendency of a body to resist change in its motion. Ken.
4: What is inertia?
1: Correct.
4: Eye-catching, 1200.
1: Astro Gilberto had a monster hit song about the girl from this place. Rich.
3: What is Ipanema?
1: Yes.
3: Eye-catching, 1600.
1: Cambodia, Laos, and Vietnam are part of this peninsula. Ken.
4: What is Indochina?
1: Right.
4: Eye-catching, 2000.
1: This innovative Russian designed the Soviet Union's IL-2, a famous dive-bombing fighter plane of World War II. Rich.
3: What is Ilyushin?
1: Ilyushin, yes, Sergei Ilyushin.
3: Doc Talk, 400.
1: Myopia is the medical term for this. Ken.
4: What is farsightedness?
1: No.
5: Rich.
3: What is nearsighted?
5: Yes.
3: Doc Talk 800.
5: This is the common name for a lumbar puncture used to test for meningitis. Ken.
4: What is spinal tap?
5: Yes.
4: Doc Talk 1200.
5: Answer. Daily Double. You're in a closer game than has been the case in some of your recent contests, Ken, but you have the lead still.
4: I'll wager 3,800, Alex.
5: 38? All right, here's the clue in Doc Talk. Properly called the optic disc, it's the region of the retina that has no rods or cones.
4: What is the blind spot?
5: The blind spot, right. 20,000.
4: Doc Talk for 1,600, please.
5: An LFT tests the function of this organ. Ken.
4: What is the liver?
5: Liver, right.
4: Doc Talk for 2,000.
5: Minor ailments can be treated by NPs, nurse practitioners, and PAs, these. Ken.
4: What are physician assistants?
5: Right.
4: Hodgepodge for 400.
5: This adjective can be applied to writers like Shelley and Hugo, as well as to a getaway for two. Ken.
4: What is romantic?
5: Romantic, yes.
4: Hodgepodge for 800.
5: The logo of the National Beagle Club doesn't show a beagle, but this scared animal that beagles hunt. Ken.
4: What's a rabbit?
5: Right.
4: Hodgepodge, 1,200.
5: Big Sandy isn't a feared bouncer, but a river that divides Kentucky from this mountain state. Bob.
2: What is West Virginia?
5: Right.
2: 1,600, please.
5: Official job title of the person who directs the largest library in the world. Ken.
4: What is Librarian of Congress?
5: Correct.
4: Hodgepodge, 2,000.
5: Born in 1714, this three-initial son of Johann Sebastian Bach became his father's student and successor. Ken?
4: Who is Carl Philipp Emanuel Bach.
5: That is right. And you go up to 28,400. A closer game for a while, but you pulled well ahead in the latter stages of Double Jeopardy. And now it's time for Final Jeopardy, and today the category is war movies. Clue in a moment.
0: We'll be back with Final Jeopardy after these messages.
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1: The category is war movies, and here is the clue. A controversial 1979 war film was based on a 1902 work by this author. 30 seconds. Good luck.

0: There are two very famous war films in this period that may have come to mind. If you got the right one, then you would be helped in coming up with the correct response. So let's go to Bob Watts and see if he was successful. He wrote down, who is Stephen Crane? Nope, wrong war. 9,600, you risked everything and you go down to zero. Let's go to Rich Hartz. He had 10,800. His response was, who is Joseph Conrad, who wrote Heart of Darkness, and that was the inspiration for Apocalypse Now, the Francis Ford Coppola film. You're right, you add 8,401. You go up to 19,201, and we go to Ken Jennings. It seemed to come to you at the very end, but it
1: didn't. Was wrong.
0: You thought of Joseph Heller, Catch-22? Is that it? 6,600 is what it cost you, and you wind up at 21,800, and you're still champ, and you now have a total of $1,353,461. All right, we're going to say goodbye, but we'll come back again tomorrow and see if anyone can give Ken a really good challenge. So long until then.

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1: This is Jeopardy! Here are today's contestants. A writer from Waterville, Vermont, Bill Scheller. An attorney from Seattle, Washington, Colin Min. And our returning champion, a software engineer from Salt Lake City, Utah, Ken Jennings, whose 42-day cash winnings total $1,402,461. And now, here is the host of Jeopardy, Alex Trebek.
2: Thank you, Johnny Gilbert. Ladies and gentlemen, welcome aboard. Bill and Colin are the newcomers, and we are delighted to welcome you here. It must be a little intimidating, however, to appear on our program against a champion who has been with us for 2 months. However, I should like to point out something interesting. The one weakness, if it can be called a weakness, of our champion, Ken, is that he hasn't been all that successful on Final Jeopardy. So if you can make it to Final Jeopardy and be in a position to contend and not have it a runaway, then you might stand a chance of replacing him as champion. So that means you've got to come up with more correct responses than him. That's tough. Here we go, the Jeopardy round to start you all off. The material is easier in this round, you know that. And here are the categories today. Detective fiction. Animated movies. The 20th century. Sam I Am. Toys and games. And finally, scrambled Veeps, Vice Presidents. Ken.
3: Let's do detective fiction for 200, Alex.
2: The original author's last story about this detective was The Adventure of Shoscombe Old Place. Bill.
4: Who is Sherlock Holmes?
2: Correct.
4: I'll take detective fiction for 400.
2: In The Big Sleep, he says, I'm 33 years old, went to college once, and can still speak English if there's any demand for it. Ken.
3: Who is Marlowe?
2: Philip Marlowe, right.
3: Fiction for 600.
2: In the April 1841 Graham's Ladies and Gentlemen's Magazine, this editor published his new detective story. Ken.
3: Who is Poe?
2: Edgar Allan Poe, correct.
3: Fiction for 800.
2: She also created the detectives Tuppence and Tommy Beresford. Bill.
4: Who was Agatha Christie?
2: Right.
4: I'll take detective for 1,000.
2: A Taste for Death is one of P.D. James's novels about this Scotland Yard detective and published poet. Ken?
3: Who is Adam Dalgliesh?
2: That's it.
3: Animated movies, 200.
2: A shark named Bruce is a member of Fish Eaters Anonymous in this favorite from 2003. Ken?
3: What is Finding Nemo?
2: Yeah.
3: Movies for 400.
2: This co-star of Nash Bridges returned in The Lion King 1.5 as the voice of Bonsai the Hyena. Ken?
3: Who is Cheech Marin?
2: Cheech Marin, correct.
3: Animated movies, 600.
5: Hi, I'm Clay Aiken. For my movie song on American Idol, I sang Somewhere Out There from this animated film.
2: Ken?
3: What is an American tale?
2: Good.
3: Movies, 800.
2: Ray Romano, John Leguizamo, and Dennis Leary voiced the Sub-Zero heroes in this 2002 flick. Ken?
3: What is Ice Age?
2: Right.
3: Movies for 1,000.
2: Former SCTV siblings Rick Moranis and Dave Thomas voiced moose siblings in this animal adventure. Bill.
4: What is Brother Bear?
2: Good for 1,000, doubling your score.
4: I'll take 20th century for 200.
2: From 1920 to 1946, this Swiss city served as the seat of the League of Nations. Ken.
3: What is Geneva?
2: Right.
3: 20th century, 400.
2: On April 18th, 1983, a terrorist bomb at the U.S. Embassy in this Mideastern capital killed 63, including 17 Americans. Bill.
4: What is Beirut?
2: Right.
4: I'll take 20th century for 6.
2: In 1981, this labor union was outlawed in Poland. 8 years later, it was legalized. Ken.
3: What is Solidarity?
2: Correct.
3: 20th century, 800.
2: In May of 1954, President Eisenhower signed a bill authorizing the construction of this North American waterway. Bill.
4: What is the St. Lawrence Seaway?
2: Yes.
4: I'll take 20th century for 1,000.
2: Unable to run for a third term as president of Serbia, he made himself president of Yugoslavia on July 23rd, 1997. Ken.
3: Who is Slobodan Milosevic?
2: That is correct. And with that 1,000, you go up to 5,800, and you take us to our first break for this.
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1: Bill Scheller is a writer from Waterville, Vermont. And as most people know, Churchill is a small city in northern Manitoba, Canada, that is known primarily for all the polar bears in that area. And you were in Churchill and taught the citizens something unusual, I think.
2: I did. I taught them how to make mussels fra diavolo. They have mussels in Hudson Bay, and they were so excited about it. We have mussels. They said, well, how do you cook them? And they said, well, we boil them for about 20 minutes. And they came out like little marbles. So I said, well, here's what you do. I sent everybody to the store on a different assignment. You get some white wine. You get some tomatoes. You get some garlic. And I taught them how to make mussels fra diavolo. We had a big party. Somebody brought a salad. And it's probably never been the same up there since.
1: I'm sure it hasn't. How much time did you spend there?
2: I was there for a couple of weeks doing a piece on

0: was about 10 feet from my truck when they were 200 feet from me, so.
1: Okay, good. Colin Min from Seattle, Washington, a young attorney whose mother had a strange reaction when you announced your engagement.
2: Yeah, she's going to kill me for telling this story. But actually, when I called her to let her know that Katya and I were engaged that night, I was expecting, you know, congratulations. And actually, what she said was, "Oh, wow, I never thought it would happen." So when I asked, "Well, why not?" she kind of said, there was a pause, and she said, "Well, because you're so lazy." And now, to be fair to her, there was a 3-hour time difference, and I think I woke her out of a very deep sleep. But that wasn't really the reaction I was expecting.
1: Yeah, but there's got to be more to it than that. You're so lazy. Did you clean up your room after yourself when you were a student and staying at home?
2: Well, apparently not as much
1: obviously,
2: as I should have.
1: Obviously, so Mom is right. I hope your wife doesn't have to put up with that. Ken Jennings is our champion. This is our first week back. This is the beginning of our 21st season. During the summer, we had 6 weeks of reruns of tournaments and stuff like that. You got to relax for six weeks. What did you do this past summer?
3: Well, it's sort of funny. I actually went into some Jeopardy withdrawal. Like, my thumb's always twitching, and I'm always answering my wife in the form of a question. It's good to be back.
1: Once a Jeopardy champ, always a Jeopardy champ. Like Marines. You're never an ex-Marine. All right, you have command of the board right now, Ken. You select, please.
3: Let's do Scrambled Veeps for 200, Alex.
1: Answer. Ogre. Bill.
0: Who is Gore?
1: That's right.
0: I'll take Veeps for 400.
1: We Nag. Bill.
0: Who is Agnew?
1: Spiro Agnew, correct.
0: Veeps for 6.
1: Lemon Ad. Ken.
3: Who's Walter Mondo?
1: Yes.
3: Veeps, 800.
1: Flock Reeler. Ken.
3: Who's Nelson Rockefeller?
1: Correct.
3: Veeps, 1,000.
1: Claw Ale. Ken.
3: Who's Wallace?
1: Good.
3: Let's do Toys and Games, 200.
1: You win in this game by getting the rope with a sphere attached wrapped completely around the pole. Ken.
3: What is Tetherball?
1: Tetherball, that's right.
3: Toys and Games, 400.
1: Now called this, it was introduced around 1928 as Hop Ching Checkers.
0: What Bill. Is Chinese Checkers?
1: Correct.
0: Toys and Games for 6.
1: Mattel has set this classic boxing toy in a video game, Arena. Ken.
3: What is Rock'em Sock'em Robots?
1: Yes.
3: Toys and Games, 800.
1: Answer. Daily Double. All right. One of the reasons you cannot be caught at the end of Double Jeopardy is that you often find the Daily Doubles and you do well on them. You have 9,000.
3: Here's hoping. I'll bet 3,000, Alex.
1: All right, here is the clue then. The name of this game that uses 144 small tiles comes from a word meaning sparrows.
3: What is Mahjong?
1: Mahjong, that's it.
3: Toys and Games for 1,000.
1: The piece you try to capture in Stratego has one of these on it.
0: What is a flag?
1: Bill says, what is a flag? And Bill is right, and we have a minute to go.
0: I'll take Sam for 200.
1: A cousin of this telegraph and code inventor set up the famous Pebble Beach golf course. Ken.
3: Who's Morse?
1: Samuel Morse, yes.
3: 400, please.
1: Samuel Chase, Samuel Nelson, Samuel Miller, and Samuel Blatchford all served on this august body. Ken.
3: What's the U.S. Supreme Court?
1: Right.
3: Sam, 600.
1: This man, who had just a cameo in 1990's The Return of Superfly, became Shaft in 2000. Colin.
2: Who is Samuel L. Jackson?
1: That's it.
2: Sam, I am for 800.
1: During this 1846-48 war, the United States Army bought 1,000 of Samuel Colt's revolvers. Bill.
0: What is the Mexican War?
1: Correct.
0: And 1,000?
1: In 1865, this man set John Wilkes Booth's broken leg. Ken.
3: Who's Samuel Mudd?
1: You are right, and that takes you to 13,600. 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
1: Colin's ready, and so are we. Time now for Double Jeopardy! And here are the categories. Astronomy. 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Magazines and newspapers. We want you to name the country that could say, "That's our island." We have four-letter words. And finally, we have the at sign, the dollar sign, the ampersand, and the exclamation mark. 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
1: This magazine's website says it's more than a magazine to Black America. It's a way of life. Ken.
3: What is Ebony?
1: Ebony is the right one.
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1: In 2004, this magazine's website featured a remote camera to watch the migrating sandhill cranes in Nebraska. 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
4: What is National Geographic?
1: Right.
4: I'll take That's Our Island for 400.
1: Guernsey. Bill.
4: England. What is England?
1: England or the UK, yes.
4: That's Our Island for 800.
1: Baffin Island. Ken.
3: What is Canada?
1: Correct.
3: Islands, 1200.
1: Corfu. Ken.
3: What is Greece?
1: Correct.
3: Islands, 1600.
1: The Canary Islands. Ken.
3: What is Spain?
1: Yes.
3: Islands, 2000.
1: Bimini. Bill. Hurry.
4: What is...
1: Oh, sorry, too long. Ken or Colin? What is the Bahamas? The Bahamas. You were fumping there, Bill. Sorry. Mm-hmm. Ken, we come back to you.
3: Magazines, 1200.
1: The USA's two top-selling magazines are Reader's Digest and TV Guide. This Better magazine comes in third. Bill.
4: What is Better Homes and Gardens?
1: Right.
4: Newspapers, magazine, 1600.
1: In March of 2004, Arnold Schwarzenegger became executive editor of the magazine called Muscle and This. Ken.
3: What is fitness?
1: Yes.
3: Magazines, 2000.
1: Answer. Daily Double.
3: I don't know.
1: What is it you don't know?
3: What the heck? 5,800, Alex.
1: All right. 25,000, if you are right. Here's the clue. Magazines and newspapers. This largest newspaper chain owns the Des Moines Register and about 100 other papers.
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1: No. What is Gannett? Gannett. So you drop down to 13,400. You have a $7,000 lead.
3: Let's take four-letter words for 400.
1: If your birthday is September 24th, you're on this of the sign of Libra. Ken.
3: What's the cusp?
1: Cusp, correct.
3: Four letters, 800.
1: Four-letter Italian term for the boss of a crime syndicate. Ken.
3: What's the capo?
1: Capo, capo, yes.
3: Four-letter words, 1200.
1: It's in dictionaries as the sound a small object makes dropping into water, sometimes without a splash. Ken.
3: What is plop?
1: Plop, right.
3: Four-letter words, 1600.
1: This problem that sounds like what a coyote does at night could threaten a golfer's career. Colin.
2: What are the yips?
1: The yips, that's it.
2: Four-letter words for 2,000.
1: The dying cowboy in Streets of Laredo wants six pretty girls to bear this. Bill.
4: What is his coffin?
1: No.
4: Casco.
1: No. Ken or Colin? To bear his pall. P-A-L-L. We're doing four-letter words. Sorry. Colin, back to you.
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1: Iman is a model. The I-Man is this radio personality. Ken.
3: Who's Don Imus?
1: Don Imus, yes.
3: Let's go to astronomy, 400.
1: In 1672, Giovanni Cassini determined the distance from the Earth to this, creating a new measuring unit, the AU. Bill.
4: What is the sun?
1: Correct.
4: Take astronomy for 800.
1: In 1679, Danish astronomer Ole Rømer was the first to figure out the speed of this. Ken.
3: What is the Earth's rotation?
1: No. Colin.
2: What is light?
1: The speed of light. That's it.
2: I'll have radio for 2,000.
1: The two words that followed Lux in a program beginning in 1936 that recreated plays and movies. Ken.
3: Ooh. What is radio theater?
1: That's it.
3: Astronomy for 1,200.
1: Term for the astronomical event that heralds the beginning of summer. Ken.
3: What's the solstice?
1: Yes.
3: Astronomy, 1600.
1: Answer. Daily Double. You are almost where you were a few minutes ago in the other Daily Double.
3: I'm going to try it again, 5,200.
1: Okay, here's the clue. To an astronomer, UMA is an abbreviation for this constellation.
3: What's Ursa Major?
1: That's it. The correct response this time takes you up to an even 25,000.
3: Astronomy 2000.
1: A large crater on Saturn's moon, Mimas, is named for this British astronomer who discovered the moon in 1789. Bill.
4: Who is Halley?
1: No. Man who discovered it was William Herschel. Ken, back to you.
3: I don't know how to say it, but the at sign one for 400.
1: The dollar sign may have originated as PS, an abbreviation for this other monetary unit. Ken.
3: What are pounds?
1: No. Colin.
2: What are shillings?
1: No. Bill. Oh, you shouldn't have rung in then. Correct response, what is a peso? Minute to go now, Ken.
3: The at sign thing for 800.
1: The artist Chrissa is noted for her light art ampersands done in tubes of this gas. Ken.
3: What is neon?
1: Yeah.
3: At sign 1200.
5: For the way it curls, Germans call our at sign Affenschwanz, or this part of a monkey.
1: Bill.
4: What is the tail?
1: Right.
4: 1600 on the ampersand.
1: The name of this company, whose symbol is seen here, consists of three letters plus an ampersand. Bill.
4: What is AT&T?
1: Good.
4: 2000, please.
1: Cheryl this time has the clue for us.
6: It's the total price in dollars for the shipment I've listed.
1: Ken?
3: What is $100?
1: Yes.
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1: Casey Kasem created the long distance one of these and is heard here reading one. 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
7: This letter comes from a teenager in Washington, D.C., who learned that it's better to give than receive. Here's what she writes. Dear Casey.
1: Ken?
3: What is a dedication?
1: Dedication, right.
3: 800, please.
1: Two-word term for the peak listening period when rush hour commuters are in their cars. Bill.
4: What is drive time?
1: That's it. Now the last clue. Oh, it'll remain hidden from view. Bill, you've moved yourself up to 6,000. You're in second place. Colin with 2,600 is in third. And Ken has 28,600 as we bring all three of you into the final Jeopardy round with this category awaiting you. Patron saints. Clue in a moment.
0: We'll be back with Final Jeopardy after these messages.
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1: We're dealing with patron saints, and here comes the clue. In November of 2000, Pope John Paul II proclaimed this 16th century Englishman as the patron saint of politicians. 30 seconds. Good luck.

If you remember how he ended up, I'm not sure this was such a great move, making him the patron saint of politicians. Colin, we'll start with you. What did you come up with as a response? You were unable to, and that will cost you how much? $25.99, leaving you with a dollar. So we'll go to Bill now. He had $6,000, and he thought of Sir Thomas More. That's right. Yes, wound up being beheaded. But it didn't cost you or add any money to your $6,000, so you remain there. And Ken Jennings, $28,600, and we have Sir Thomas More and a $1,400 wager only for an even $30,000, and now a 43-day total of $1,432,461. There are so many numbers up there, it's tough for me to read at this distance. Hope you have a good weekend, ladies and gentlemen. Come back and see us next week. Ken will be back to defend again. Shalom. So

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2: This is Jeopardy. 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A reporter from Lebanon, New Hampshire, Kate Duffy. And our returning champion, a software engineer from Salt Lake City, Utah, Ken Jennings, whose 44-day cash winnings total $1,477,461. And now, here is the host of Jeopardy, Alex Trebek.
3: Thank you, Johnny Gilbert, and ladies and gentlemen, welcome to our program. All right, here we go. Half hour of answers and questions. Robert and Kate, the newcomers, welcome aboard. Ken, good to see you again. Let's go to work. We have the one daily double only in this round of play, and here are the categories. We start you off today with New York City. We follow that with seconds, Oh, for Pete's Sake, A Proverbial Mess, Opera, and finally, The Tales of Hoffman. Ken.
4: Let's go to For Pete's Sake for 200.
3: He was the son of Tsar Alexis by his second wife, Natalia. Ken.
4: Who is Peter the Great?
3: Correct.
4: Pete's Sake, 400.
3: This man was the drummer for the Beatles before Ringo joined in 1962. Ken again.
4: Who's Pete Best?
3: Right.
4: Pete's Sake, 600.
3: Gray Davis succeeded him as governor of California. Ken.
4: Who's Pete Wilson?
3: Right.
4: Pete's for 800.
3: In 2000, he won the Wimbledon men's singles, his 13th Grand Slam title. Ken.
4: Who's Pete Sampras?
3: Correct.
4: Pete's Sake for 1,000.
3: Dutch colonial governor of New Amsterdam, who bought it from the Indians. Kate.
5: Who is Peter Minuet?
3: Good.
5: Let's do seconds for 200, please.
3: Baltic Avenue is the second property after Go in this game. Ken.
4: What's Monopoly?
3: You got it.
4: Seconds for 400.
3: It's the second of the Harry Potter books. Ken.
4: What is Harry Potter and the Chamber of Secrets?
3: That's it.
4: Seconds for 600.
3: On December 12th, 1787, this Keystone State became the second U.S. state to ratify the Constitution. Ken.
4: What's Pennsylvania?
3: Right.
4: Seconds for 800.
3: No Graven Images is number two on this ancient list. Ken.
4: What are the Ten Commandments?
3: Right.
4: Seconds for 1,000.
3: It's the second chemical element listed on the periodic table. Ken.
4: What is helium?
3: Helium, that's it. And that takes you to $5,000. That's a $4,000 lead over Kate. We're going to take a break. We'll come back to chat with the players after this.
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1: Robert Quinn is from Hoboken, New Jersey, and visited Paris at one time.
2: Yes.
1: And received a special compliment from the chef.
2: Very high compliment. It was my last night in Paris. I was eating at a train station across from Gare du Nord, ready to leave. Had rabbit stew for the first time, and it was really delicious. So I took my last piece of bread and mopped the plate clean, at which point the chef and the head waiter both walked over with pots and gave me a second portion for free and said, "It's a pleasure to watch someone who knows how to eat."
1: And to watch somebody who really enjoys our cooking.
2: Absolutely.
1: That's special, too. Good to have you here. Kate Duffy from Lebanon, New Hampshire, was dating a guy who left her to go to a Siberian prison.
3: Yes.
1: This guy is not well.
3: Well, I like to think it's not as bad as it sounds. He was a doctor who specialized in tuberculosis, so he was going there to treat patients, not by exile. So I guess I had to believe him. If anyone else had told me that, I don't know if I would have been so forgiving.
1: How long was he gone?
3: I never heard from him again, actually. So as far as I know, he's still there.
1: Okay. All right, enough said. Ken Jennings is our champion, has won close to $1.5 million. We know how bright you are, but in your circle, who is the brightest person you know?
4: The brightest person I know? I guess I'm going to get a lot of people in trouble by answering this question. Maybe my dad. He's a pretty smart guy.
1: What does he do?
4: He's a lawyer. I think I got some good genes from him, maybe.
1: All right. Lawyers, people ask me quite often who make the best players on Jeopardy, and I include lawyers in the list because they get a good education, they're used to thinking on their feet, and they're used to dealing in competitive situations. And so if you've got those three from your dad...
4: They're good at separating other people from their money, too, and that can't hurt.
1: Is that what you're here to do? Separate us from our money? Well, you've been doing a pretty good job of it so far. Keep it going. Make a selection.
4: Let's start opera for 200, please, Alex.
1: Answer. The title role in Boris Godunov is for a singer in this vocal range. Robert.
2: What is bass?
1: Bass is right.
2: Opera for 400, please.
1: Peter Cornelius's opera, The Barber of Baghdad, was based on a tale in this collection. Ken?
4: What are the Arabian Nights?
1: Yes.
4: Opera for 600.
1: In Sir Arthur Sullivan's Ivanhoe, Ho Jolly Jenkin is an aria for this friar. Ken?
4: Who is Friar Tuck?
1: Right.
4: Opera for 800.
1: Wagner didn't want Parsifal performed outside of this city that now holds Wagner festivals. Robert?
2: What is Bayreuth?
1: Correct.
2: Opera for 1,000.
1: His Electra in 1908 may have been electric, but it was his Salome 3 years earlier that was scandalous. Robert.
2: Who is Oscar Wilde?
1: No. Ken or Kate? The composer was Richard Strauss. Robert, back to you.
2: New York City for 200.
1: Barbara Streisand and Neil Diamond were contemporaries at Erasmus Hall High in this borough. Robert.
2: What is Brooklyn?
1: Correct.
2: 400 New York.
1: Here's Sophia.
5: Though there was a depression on, Rockefeller Rink opened on this festive day in 1936.
1: Kate.
3: What is Christmas Day?
1: Yes.
3: Let's do New York City for 600.
1: Answer. The Daily Double. You have 1,400. Any or all of it.
3: Well, I've got a tough competitor, so let's bet all of it.
1: All right. Here's the clue in New York City. The heart of Little Italy is this street, also found in a Dr. Seuss book title.
3: What is Sullivan Street?
1: No, it's where a lot of things happened, on Mulberry Street. Mulberry Street. You have no money, but it's still early. Go again.
3: Let's do New York City for 800.
1: In honor of New York City's Blaze Battlers, these four letters appeared on a lot of caps in 2001. Ken?
4: What are NYFD?
1: Nope. Kate?
3: What is FDNY?
1: Fire Department New York. Yes, that's it. Those are the letters.
3: New York City for 1,000.
1: This mental hospital is the primary teaching hospital for NYU's medical school. Ken?
4: What is Bellevue?
1: Bellevue, correct.
4: Tales of Hoffman for 200, please.
1: In this film, Dustin Hoffman's character, Raymond Babbitt, habitually watches Jeopardy. Ken?
4: What is Rain Man? Definitely, definitely.
1: Definitely, definitely.
4: Yes. Tales of Hoffman for 400.
1: Frank Wills, the security guard who discovered the Watergate break-in, played himself in this Hoffman film. Ken?
4: What is All the President's Men?
1: That's it.
4: Hoffman, 600.
1: Posters for this 1982 film featured Hoffman in a red sequined dress. Ken?
4: What is Tootsie?
1: Correct.
4: Hoffman 800.
1: Everybody's Talking served as the theme to this 1969 film in which Hoffman played street hustler Ratso Rizzo. Ken?
4: What is Midnight Cowboy?
1: Right.
4: Hoffman 1000.
1: In this 1997 film, a Washington spin doctor and a Hollywood producer team up to stage a phony war. Ken?
4: What is Wag the Dog?
1: Right.
4: A proverbial mess for 200.
1: Good one deserves another turn. Ken?
4: What is One Good Turn Deserves Another?
1: Correct.
4: 400.
1: Boyles never watched a pot. Ken?
4: What is a watched pot never boils?
1: That's it.
4: A mess for 600.
1: Dogs lie sleeping. Let. Ken?
4: What is Let Sleeping Dogs Lie?
1: That's it.
4: 800.
1: Once, twice, shy, bitten. Sounds German. Ken?
4: What is once bitten, twice shy?
1: Right. Now the last clue. A color different of a horse. Kate?
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1: That's it for $1,000 more. 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
1: Robert gets to do it first in Double Jeopardy. Two daily doubles awaiting all of us in these categories. We start off with 19th century America. Next, we have 80s songs, flower power, rhyme time, Canadian provincial capitals, and finally, forget about it. Let's cut to the chase. Robert, start us off.
2: 19th century America for 400, please, Alex.
1: Accepting the GOP nomination for U.S. Senate in 1858, he said, "A house divided against itself cannot stand." Ken.
3: Who's Lincoln?
1: Right.
3: America for 800.
1: Completed in June of 1854, the lighthouse on this island in San Francisco Bay was the West Coast's first active one. Ken?
3: Ooh, what is Alcatraz?
1: Correct.
3: America for 1200.
1: In April of 1824, the United States and this country agreed to 54 degrees 40 minutes north latitude as the southern limit of its West Coast claims. Ken?
3: What is Great Britain?
1: No. Robert?
2: What is Canada?
1: No. Kate?
4: What is France?
1: No, the correct response, what is Russia? Russia. Ken, we come back to you.
3: America for 1600.
1: This 19th century glass was named for the Massachusetts village where it was made, not for a club or a Dagwood. It's called sandwich glass. Sandwich glass. Ken, back to you.
3: America for 2000.
1: On July 4th, 1828, President John Quincy Adams broke ground for this canal known as the C&O. And that would be the Chesapeake and Ohio Canal. Ken, new category?
3: Yeah, please. Canada for Canadian provincial capitals for 400.
1: In the mid-1880s, it was the capital of the Crown Colony of Vancouver Island. Ken.
3: What is Victoria?
1: That's it.
3: Capitals for 800.
1: It's the only provincial capital that lies on the shore of one of the Great Lakes. Ken.
3: What is Toronto?
1: Yes.
3: Canada for 1200.
1: Lying about 175 miles north of Calgary, it's known as the Gateway to the North. Ken.
3: What is Edmonton?
1: Right.
3: Canada, 1600.
1: Answer? One of the two daily doubles.
3: I'll bet 4,000, Alex.
1: What? 4,000 even?
3: Just shaking it up a little.
1: Okay. I was looking for at least a 400 in there to give you an even total at the end. But here is the clue for you in Canadian provincial capitals. This capital's harbor is spanned by the Angus L. MacDonald and A. Murray McKay Suspension Bridges. Ken?
3: What is Halifax?
1: Well, if you think those two names sound Scottish and Nova Scotia and the capital is Halifax, you'd be right, and you did it, and you're at 17,600.
3: Actually, I didn't think any of that, but okay.
1: All right.
3: Canada for 2,000.
1: Guesses work also. It's the provincial capital closest to Europe. Ken.
3: What is St. John's?
1: St. John's is right. St. John's, Newfoundland.
3: Let's go to rhyme time for 400.
1: In Through the Looking Glass, he tells Alice there's no chance he'd ever fall off his wall. Ken.
3: Who is Humpty Dumpty?
1: Correct.
3: Rhyme time, 800.
1: In Through the Looking Glass, he tells Alice his horse has anklets to guard against shark bites. Ken.
3: Who's the White Knight?
1: Yes.
3: Rhyme time, 1200.
4: Here's some advice. Don't wear a St. Paddy's Day shirt when working with this rhyming device.
1: Kate.
4: What is a green screen?
1: That's it.
4: Let's do 80 songs for 400, please.
1: This duo dedicated a 1984 song to all the girls who shared my life, who now are someone else's wives. Robert?
2: Who are Willie Nelson and Julio Iglesias.
1: That's it.
2: 80 songs for 800, please.
1: This 1980 number one hit was the theme from the movie American Gigolo. And it was called Call Me. Robert, back to you.
2: 80 songs, 1200, please.
1: The video for this song, Tony Basil's only hit, featured cheerleaders. Ken.
3: What is Hey Mickey?
1: Nope. Kate.
4: What is Mickey?
1: Mickey, no hey.
4: 80 songs for 1600, please.
1: This Pat Benatar song says, you come on like a flame, then you turn a cold shoulder. Kate.
4: What is Barracuda?
1: Nope. What is Fire? and ice. Fire and ice. Kate, back to you.
5: Let's finish 80 songs for 2000.
1: A Belgian DJ created this studio group that had hits with Pump Up the Jam and Move This. Ken.
3: Oh. What, a CNC Music Factory?
1: No. What is Technotronic? Big group. Kate, back to you.
5: Rhyme time for 1600.
1: Answer. Nickname of Irwin Allen, who produced The Towering Inferno and The Poseidon Adventure. Ken.
3: Who was the master of disaster?
1: That's it.
3: Rhyme time 2000.
1: Ronald Reagan often accused pessimistic critics of peddling this rhyming pair. Said there. Kate?
5: What is gloom and doom?
1: Hey, way to go. $2,000 more for you.
5: Let's do flower power for 400.
1: By dropping two letters in Osiris's name, you get this Greek goddess who shares her name with a flower. Ken?
3: Who is Iris?
1: Iris is right.
3: Let's cut to the... No, let's do flower power for 800, please.
1: I can't recall the last time that I saw one of these hyphenated perennials from the old French, ne m'oubliez me. Ken?
3: What's a forget-me-not?
1: That's it.
3: Flowers for 1200.
1: This computing term for a series of peripherals connected to a computer sounds like a school day flower bracelet. Ken?
3: What's a daisy chain?
1: That's it.
3: Flower power, 1600.
1: Answer. Daily Double. Well, you did the right thing in staying in that category. You found the Daily Double, and you have a big lead, of course.
3: I'll wager 3,400, Alex.
1: All right. Here's the clue in flower power. This flower that Shakespeare wrote about several times was also the name of a theater he once worked at.
3: What is a rose?
1: Rose, yes.
3: Flower power for 2,000, please.
1: Type of wine mentioned in the title of a 1957 Ray Bradbury novel. Ken?
3: What is dandelion wine?
1: Good.
3: Now let's cut to the chase for 400.
1: Surrealist, Spanish, died in 1989. Hello. Robert.
2: Who is Dolly?
1: Yes.
2: Let's cut to the chase for 800, please.
1: Finnish composer, Vals Triste, died in 1957. Ken?
3: Who's Sibelius?
1: Correct.
3: 1200.
1: Lion of Judah, Ethiopian, died in 1975. Ken?
3: Who's Haile Selassie?
1: Right.
3: 1600.
1: Two-time Pulitzer winner, Mississippian, died in 1962. Robert?
2: Who is Faulkner?
1: Good.
2: 2000.
1: Monk, ecclesiastical history, born around 673. Ken?
3: Ooh. Who is the Venerable Bede?
1: You are right for 2,000 more, taking you to 31,000. We have Kate next at 3,400 and Robert on the board with 1,400. All three of you, of course, alive and well for Final Jeopardy. And here's the category. Aliases. Clue after the break.
0: We'll be back with Final Jeopardy after these messages.
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1: Aliases, that's the category, and here comes the clue for our three contestants. Norma McCorvey recently sought a reversal to her landmark 1973 case in which she had this name. 30 seconds, players. Good luck.

Bob Quinn, we start with you. You were in third place, and you wrote down, who is Roe? Jane Roe, even though you misspelled it, is correct, and that adds $13.99 to your total, taking you to $27.99, taking us to Kate Duffy. Jane Roe, yes, indeed, and $100 more coming your way, $3,500. Now we come to Ken Jennings. Jane Roe, who is Roe? That's right. You could make it over $1.5 million, and you do with $9,000, $40,000 today, and now your total $1,517,461. I guess the next logical question is he going to make it to $2 million? You'll have to keep watching this. Please do that, won't you? So long, everybody.

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1: Here are today's contestants. A consulting program manager from Watertown, Massachusetts, David Fishback. A stay-at-home mom, originally from Hamilton, Ohio, Kara Butler. And our returning champion, a software engineer from Salt Lake City, Utah, Ken Jennings, whose 45-day cash winnings total $1,517,461. And now, here is the host of Jeopardy, Alex Trebek.
2: Thanks, Johnny. Hi, folks, and welcome to our program. Now, we know that for the past 2.5 months, you've been watching and enjoying Ken Jennings, our champion. A lot of people ask me, what do you guys talk about at the end of the program while the credits are rolling over the screen? Well, at the end of yesterday's program, I mentioned to Ken, you're lucky you became a champion now and not when we started, because at the beginning of Jeopardy's life, there was a limit. You could earn up to $75,000, then it got to be $125,000. But anything over that went to the charity of your choice. And you know what his response to me was at the end of yesterday's program? He said, that wouldn't bother me. There are a lot of very worthwhile charities out there. So he's a nice guy. And Kara and David are going to try to beat the living daylights out of him on today's half-hour program. So good luck to all three of you. Here we go. Jeopardy round, and here are the categories. First off, African wildlife. Next, we have those rockin' 90s, followed by first names the same. It'll be rated PG, notice the quotation marks, femme fatales, and danger curves ahead. All right, Ken, off you go.
3: Let's start with first names the same for 200, please.
2: O'Neill, Philippi, Seacrest. Ken.
3: What is Ryan?
2: Yes.
3: First names for 400.
2: Vaughn, Poli, Bernhardt. Ken.
3: What is Sarah?
2: Yes.
3: First names for 600.
2: Ashbury, Davidson, Cheever. Ken.
3: Who are Johns?
2: Yes.
3: First names for 800.
2: Wyeth, Young, Carnegie. Ken.
3: What is Andrew?
2: Right.
3: First names for 1,000.
2: Brunel, Messier, Rothko. Ken again.
3: What is Mark?
2: Good. You're done with that category.
3: Let's go to those rockin' 90s for 200, Alex.
2: Spinal Tap cut 35 songs from its act at a 1992 tribute to this Queen singer. He would have wanted it this way. David?
4: Who is Mercury?
2: Freddie Mercury.
4: You're
2: right.
4: Those rockin' 90s for 400.
2: In 1996, this band embarked on the Joker's Choice Tour. Ken?
3: Who is the Steve Miller Band?
2: Yes.
3: Rockin' 90s, 600.
2: Sally was the original name of the protagonist of her 1997 hit, Sonny Came Home. And that was Sean Colvin. Ken, back to you.
3: 90s for 800.
2: In 1996, Celine Dion recorded this 1976 Eric Carmen hit in both English and Spanish versions. Ken.
3: What is All By Myself?
2: That's right.
3: Rockin' 90s, 1,000.
2: It completes the title of Rod Stewart's 1993 live MTV album, Unplugged. And Seated. Ken?
3: Rated PG for 200, Alex.
2: In golf, it's the short-cropped area around the hole. David.
4: Was the putting green.
2: That's the PG.
4: PG for 400.
2: In 1775, the Continental Congress certified Ben Franklin as the first person in this job. Ken.
3: What is Postmaster General?
2: Good.
3: PG, 600.
2: Among the countries that surround this body of water are Iran, Iraq, Qatar, and Kuwait. Ken.
3: What's the Persian Gulf?
2: Yes.
3: PG for 800.
2: An image of this Old West sheriff appears on the logo of the Sheriff's Department of Lincoln County, New Mexico. Ken.
3: Who's Pat Garrett?
2: Pat Garrett, that's the PG, and it takes you to an even 6,000. Takes us to break number one right now.
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1: We have all kinds of people who wind up as contestants on Jeopardy! David Fishback from Watertown, Massachusetts, once arranged to have his best friend kidnapped. Why would you do this kind of thing?
2: Well, that's right, Alex. He wrote a humor column for the college newspaper, and ever since we stopped living together, it had gotten a little stale. So some friends of mine and I arranged to have some freshman football players blindfold him, kidnap him, drive him around, take him to a birthday party, surprise party, about 4 months before his birthday, just to make sure he was surprised.
1: Yeah, but in the early part of the kidnapping, that must have been a frightening experience for him. Or did they kind of play it for laughs?
2: No, they were using lousy Jamaican accents, but I think he was more than a little nervous.
3: They're taking me to a reggae concert, I know it.
1: Okay, Kara Butler, originally from Hamilton, Ohio. Your job was eliminated as part of a company merger, and it caused big changes in your life.
4: It certainly did. It was a very high-stress time, Alex, but it gave me a chance to reevaluate all the priorities in my life, and now I'm the happiest mother of a 15-month-old baby.
1: Good for you. All right. Ken Jennings is our champion. Everybody knows you've won over $1.5 million. Some people are wondering how you manage, after so many games on Jeopardy, to stay focused, to stay with it, because you can get distracted and just wander off.
5: Mostly it's just because playing's a lot of fun, like sort of some competitive spirit, like if I was shooting hoop or something. You just have a lot of fun with it. Jeopardy's a lot of fun.
1: We're like a live video game. That's it. Hit the button and try to outdo the others. So you don't think too much about the money as you go along.
5: It's like that part is totally imaginary. It'll probably be a big shock when the money actually arrives.
1: It'll be a bigger shock when it doesn't arrive. But times are tough, folks. Times are tough. We're sending all of our money to the government. Believe me. Ken, pick. We go on.
5: Let's finish off rated PG for 1,000, please, Alex.
1: Sadly, a few years before he died in the Marquesas Islands, he attempted suicide by taking arsenic. Ken.
5: Who is Paul Gauguin?
1: That's right.
5: Femme fatales for 200.
1: So enraptured was Israel's King David with this woman, he deliberately sent her husband into battle where he died. Kara.
4: Who is Salome?
1: No. Ken.
5: Who's Bathsheba?
1: David and Bathsheba. That's it.
5: Femme fatales for 400.
1: In Greek legend, Paris was so enamored with this married woman, he stole her away, thus causing a war. David.
2: Who is Helen of Troy?
1: You got it.
2: 600 femme fatales, please.
1: A legendary beautiful woman living on a rock in this river, Lorelei, was said to lure sailors to their deaths. Ken.
5: What's the Rhine?
1: The Rhine is right.
5: Femme fatales, 800.
1: Ludwig I's infatuation with the dancer Lola Montez helped ensure his loss of this German kingdom. Ken?
5: What is Bavaria?
1: That's right.
5: Femme fatales, 1,000.
1: Daughter of the man who became Pope Alexander VI, she became infamous for intrigues and poisonings.

0: this wading bird is scarlet, not pink. Colonies may exceed 1 million pairs. David.
1: What's the flamingo?
0: You got it.
1: African wildlife for 400.
0: This quill-covered insectivore, which resembles a porcupine, rolls up into a ball when frightened. Ken.
2: What's an echidna?
0: Nope. David.
1: What's a hedgehog?
0: That's it.
1: African wildlife for 600.
0: Tick birds accompany this largest horned mammal, feeding on parasites on the skin and warning of danger. Ken.
2: What's a rhinoceros?
0: Right.
2: Wildlife for 800.
0: Although these tailless monkeys are famous for living on the rock of Gibraltar, most in the wild live in North Africa. And those are the Barbary apes. Ken, back to you.
2: Wildlife for 1,000.
0: St. Croix Island off this country's Port Elizabeth has the largest colony of jackass penguins. They bray like donkeys. Ken?
2: What is South Africa?
0: Good.
2: Curves ahead for 400, please, Alex.
0: In grammar, they're a pair of curved lines used to indicate interjected explanatory material. Ken?
2: What are parentheses?
0: That's it.
2: 600, please.
0: The 1978 movie Dead Man's Curve told the story of this musical duo, one of whom passed away in 2004. David?
1: Who are Jan and Dean?
0: Yes.
1: 800, please.
0: Answer, Daily Double. And David, Ken and I have spent so much time together on this program, I know him as if he were my brother. And I know he was looking for the Daily Double. That's why he started at the $400 clue. But you beat him to it, and you have $2,000. How much are we going to risk?
1: Let's make it a true Daily Double.
0: All right, here is the clue in Danger Curves Ahead. This Midwestern college town was named for its location on a curved part of the St. Joseph River.
1: What is Ann Arbor?
0: No, what is South Bend? South Bend. All right. Two more clues left in play. Which one?
1: 1,000, please.
0: These caused a blurring of the image, so Newton replaced one of them with a curved mirror. Kara.
3: A telescope lens? What is a telescope lens?
0: You're absolutely right. And now the last clue. To a batter, a curveball appears to do most of its curving in this one quarter of its trip to the plate. Ken?
2: What is its last quarter?
0: That is right. And you wind up with 11,400. Kara now in second place, and David will go first in Double Jeopardy when we come back.
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1: He has no money now, but that will change very quickly in this Double Jeopardy! Round because we have a lot of cash available. Here are the categories for you, David. American literature, followed by who played them, paintings, long shots, Yucatan lines, and word play. Notice PLA in quotation marks. Those three letters are coming up in each correct response. You start.
2: Well, Alex, let's try long shots for 400.
1: Haru Urara, a racehorse from this country, is winning hearts and minds even though she's lost over 100 races. Ken.
3: What is Vietnam?
1: No. Kara or David? That would be Japan. Famous Japanese racehorse. David.
2: Long shots for 800.
1: A British man recently sold all of his belongings, including the shirt off his back, for one shot at this casino game. David?
2: What is roulette?
1: Roulette. He put $135,000 down and he won. Doubled his money. Go again, David.
2: Long shots for 1,200.
1: This presidential hopeful's running mate, Lloyd Benson, reportedly quipped in 88, "The momentum is ours." Ken.
3: Who's Dukakis?
1: Correct.
3: Long shots for 1,600.
1: The miraculous 1980 U.S. Olympic hockey team beat this country in its final game. David?
2: What is Finland?
1: Yes.
2: Long shots for 2,000.
1: Project Long Shot is a proposed plan to send an unmanned probe to this star system closest to Earth. Ken.
3: What is Alpha Centauri?
1: Good.
3: Let's go to who played him for 400, please.
1: 2003, actor Bob Harris suffering from jet lag in Tokyo. Ken.
3: Who's the great Bill Murray?
1: Yes.
3: Who played him for 800?
1: 2002, Mary Jane Watson, the girl of Peter Parker's dreams. Ken.
3: Who's Kirsten Dunst?
1: Yes, Spider-Man.
3: Who played him for 1,200?
1: 2004, Starsky and Hutch. Ken.
3: Who are Ben Stiller and Wilson?
1: Which Wilson?
3: Owen?
1: Yes.
3: Hey. Who played him for 1,600?
1: Answer, Haley Duddle. All right. Looks to me like...
3: I'm going to mess with you, Alex. 8,400.
1: Whoa. I was expecting 3,400, but you're feeling confident, and that's good. Here's the clue in who played him. 2003, racetrack radio reporter Tick Tock McLaughlin.
3: Who is William H. Macy?
1: In Seabiscuit. Right.
3: Who played him for 2,000, please?
1: 2004, Jesus Christ during his last 12 hours. Ken.
3: Who's Jim Caviezel?
1: Yes.
3: American Lit for 400, please.
1: This best-selling Western author wrote about the Sackett family in more than a dozen novels. Ken.
3: Yeah. Who is Louis L'Amour?
1: Yes.
3: Good. American Lit for 800, please.
1: This Age of Innocence author made her debut in society in 1879. Kara?
4: Who is Wharton?
1: Edith Wharton, correct.
4: American Lit, 1,200.
1: Answer, the other Daily Double. You can risk up to 2,000. Your choice.
4: But I can't get back in again. Don't
1: be pessimistic and think you're going to respond incorrectly. Be on the positive side.
4: I'll wager 1,500.
1: All right. Here's the clue in American literature. Sons, the second book in a trilogy begun with this work, traces the destinies of the three sons of Wang Lung.
4: Oh, my goodness. What is...
1: You're right so far.
4: Uh-huh.
1: Kara?
4: Fathers.
1: No. What is The Good Earth? The Good Earth by Pearl Buck. All right. You're at $100. Select again.
4: American Lit, 1,600.
1: This Sinclair Lewis doctor attempts to halt an epidemic on a West Indian island with his antibacterial serum. Ken?
3: Who is Martin Arrowsmith?
1: That's right.
3: American Lit, 2,000.
1: In the prologue of a 1952 novel, this author wrote, "I am an invisible man." Ken?
3: Who is Ellison?
1: Ralph Ellison is right.
3: Paintings for 400, please.
1: The controversial Da Vinci Code suggests that it isn't John seated beside Jesus in this painting, but Mary Magdalene. Ken?
3: What's the Last Supper?
1: Correct.
3: Paintings, 800.
1: The Manet painting seen here shows this similarly named artist in his studio boat. Ken?
3: Who is Monet?
1: Claude Monet, right.
3: Paintings for 1,200.
1: Before his geometric designs, like composition with red, yellow, and blue, he was a landscape painter. Ken.
3: Who is Mondrian.
1: That's right.
3: Painting 1600.
1: In Rembrandt's The Abduction of Her, this mythological woman is carried off on a white bull. Ken.
3: Who is Europa?
1: Yes.
3: Paintings for 2000.
1: An image in Dali's Persistence of Memory was apparently based on one in this man's Garden of Earthly Delights. Ken.
3: Who is Hieronymus Bosch?
1: Yes.
3: Let's go to a wordplay for 400, please.
1: A precious grayish-white metallic element, or a term to describe Harlow's blonde hair. Ken.
3: Was platinum.
1: That's it.
3: Wordplay 800.
1: A medicine prescribed simply for the mental relief of a patient. Ken.
3: What's a placebo?
1: That's it.
3: Wordplay 1200.
1: A level of stability or a relatively flat surface. Ken.
3: What's a plateau?
1: Correct.
3: Wordplay 1600.
1: An epidemic with a high rate of mortality or a novel by Albert Camus. Kara.
4: What is plague?
1: Plague is right, and we have a minute to go.
4: Wordplay 2000.
1: A commonplace or trite remark. David.
2: What is a platitude?
1: That's it.
2: Yucatan for 400.
1: Cancun is a popular spot for this seasonal trip, as in the 2003 film, The Real Cancun. Ken?
3: What a spring break.
1: Right.
3: Let's jump all the way down to Yucatan lines for 1200.
1: 1200. Tikal National Park is in this country that shares the peninsula with Mexico and Belize. Ken?
3: What is Guatemala?
1: Right.
3: Now 1600.
1: Just off the peninsula, this 189 square mile island, attracting divers and tourists, is part of Quintana Roo State. And that is Cozumel. Ken, back to you.
3: 2000, please.
1: All right, here's Sophia.
5: Not the glitzy Yucatan. Sleepy Puerto Morelos is so sleepy, it's sometimes called this, rhyming with Puerto.
1: Ken?
3: What is Muerto?
1: Puerto Muerto, yes.
3: Yucatan lines 800.
1: Sarah, this time.
5: A touristy part of the Yucatan is known as this pre-Columbian people's Riviera.
1: Ken?
3: Who are the Maya?
1: That is right. And you wind up with 43,800. Possibility exists today of a brand new one-day record. Kara with 1,700, David at 4,400, and here comes Final Jeopardy. British monarchs. Clue in a moment.
0: We'll be back with Final Jeopardy after these messages.
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1: British Monarchs is the subject for Final Jeopardy! And here comes the clue, ladies and gentlemen. Before Victoria and Elizabeth II, this was the last British monarch to reign during two different centuries. 30 seconds, good luck.

We'll start in the middle with Kara. What did you put down? You said, who was Elizabeth I? No, she was much earlier, and that will cost you 1,700, so you dropped to zero. Let's go to David now. He had 4,400, and he picked George III. The king at the time of the American Revolution was king also when we moved into the 1800s. And you are right, and you add 600. You go to an even 5,000 as we come to Ken Jennings. 43,800, and he picked George IV, George III's son, and that's wrong. And it will cost him 6,200, and it will leave him with 37,600, and will give him now a total of $1,555,061. And he gets to come back and play again. See you tomorrow.

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2: This is Jeopardy. Please welcome today's contestants, a medical librarian from Carmel, Indiana, Elaine Scopelja, an urban planner from Corona Del Mar, California, John Cook, and our returning champion, a software engineer from Salt Lake City, Utah, Ken Jennings, whose 46-day cash winnings total $1,555,061. And now, here is the host of Jeopardy, Alex Trebek.
3: Thank you, Johnny. Ladies and gentlemen, welcome to our program. One thing that Johnny did not mention about our champion, Ken Jennings, is the fact that on yesterday's program, Ken Jennings went into the record books. He has broken the record, set a new record of 46 winning appearances in a row on a television game or quiz show. And I have a feeling that record is going to stand for a long time. The previous record, I believe, stood for about 35 years. So you're in good company, all by yourself, Ken. John and Elaine, though, are here to stop you today. I don't know how successful they will be, but we won't know until we start the game and begin finding out. Here comes the Jeopardy round. Categories are New Zealand, followed by sports stars, speaking in tongues, it's in the dictionary, D-E in quotation marks, U.S. facts and figures, and finally we want you to pick one. All right, Ken, start us.
4: Let's do speaking in tongues for 200, Alex.
3: Vostok means east in this language. Ken.
4: What is Russian?
3: Correct.
4: Tongues for 400.
5: Usque ad consulium Vaticanum secundum. Missa catholica hac lingua sola celebrabatur.
3: Ken.
4: What is Latin?
3: What is Latin, yes.
4: Tongues for 600.
3: Demotic is the common form of this language. Katharebusa, a more purified form. Ken.
4: What is Egyptian?
3: No. Elaine.
6: What is Greek?
3: Greek, yes.
6: Speaking in tongues for 800.
3: A 1996 Oakland School Board decision made many aware of this term for African-American English. Ken.
4: What be Ebonics?
3: Yes.
4: Speaking in tongues for 1,000.
3: The writings of Shanute, an abbot in 5th century Egypt, are among the earliest in this language. Ken.
4: What is Coptic?
3: Coptic is right.
4: Let's do New Zealand for 200, please.
3: Te Papa, the National Museum of New Zealand, is in this city, the capital. Ken.
4: What is Wellington?
3: That's right.
4: New Zealand, 400.
3: New Zealander who took on the giant task of making three films at once about the Little Hobbits. Ken.
4: Who is Peter Jackson?
3: He's the one.
4: New Zealand, 600.
3: New Zealand was named for the province of Zeeland in this country. Ken.
4: What is the Netherlands?
3: Yes.
4: New Zealand for 800.
3: New Zealand's Black Magic won this trophy in 1995 and 2000. Ken.
4: What is the America's Cup?
3: Yes.
4: New Zealand for 1,000.
3: In World War II, this representative and future U.S. president put on a uniform and was sent to New Zealand and Australia. John.
7: Who is Eisenhower?
3: No. Elaine.
6: Who's George Bush?
3: No. Ken's not going to ring in the correct response. Who is LBJ? Lyndon Baines Johnson. All right, break time for us. We have Elaine and John in the red and Ken on the plus side with 3,800. We're back in a moment.
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1: Elaine Scopelia from Carmel, Indiana, a medical librarian and one of those lucky and, in some cases, annoying people who has known what she wanted to be for a long, long time.
2: Well, since I was about 12, I always liked libraries. I always liked reading. I'd read anything. And so I decided to go to library school when I was 12 and majored in history.
1: Now, when you were 12 and you told people, I want to be a librarian, what did they say to you? Huh?
2: They kind of laughed at me, but they knew I read all the time. I mean, so they've just
1: And now they're envious because reading is very important, particularly if you want to be a successful contestant
2: on
1: Jeopardy.
2: Absolutely.
1: All right.
2: Mm-hmm.
1: John Cook, urban planner from Corona Del Mar, California, entered a lip sync contest. And what was the song?
3: Well, it was back in high school. Some friends and I did a lip sync to I Lost on Jeopardy by Weird Al Yankovic.
1: I Lost on Jeopardy, baby.
3: Yes. And we didn't win.
1: You didn't? Who won?
3: I think it was someone who did Black Sabbath. So,
1: Jeopardy is in competition with Black Sabbath? My gosh.
3: It was the 80s.
1: All right, Ken Jennings. Elaine just mentioned how important it is to be well-read if you want to succeed on a program like ours. We know you've been to a lot of motion pictures, but you appear to be well-read. I mean, we've had literature many, many times in the past couple of months, and you've always done well. Did you read a lot as a kid?
4: I've loved to read my whole life, and I always give the credit to my parents, who read to me every night before bed. And I think without them, I would not be on Jeopardy! Today, in more ways than one.
1: Did they have to force you to sit down and read a book, or did you just do it because you loved the stories?
4: As far back as I can remember, I loved the books we were reading, so maybe they were smart and started early enough.
1: Favorite book of all time?
4: The Great Gatsby.
1: The Great Gatsby.
4: We didn't read that when I was like 2.
1: I was going to say, did you read that when you're 10, The Great Gatsby? Okay, let's get back into it. Ken, you select, please.
4: Let's start with U.S. facts and figures for 200, please.
1: The average time in the 15 largest U.S. cities for this is 24.3 minutes, and most people do it by car. Ken.
4: What is commute?
1: Yes.
4: U.S. facts, 400.
1: In 2002, U.S. parents adopted 5,053 kids from this Asian country, more than from any other. John.
3: What is China?
1: That's right.
3: U.S. facts, 600, please.
1: According to the FDIC, a record 222 of these failed or needed aid in 1988. Ken.
4: What are savings and loans?
1: No. Elaine.
2: What are banks?
1: Banks, yes.
2: U.S. facts and figures for 800.
1: The median age in California. It's also the speed of an old vinyl record album. John.
3: What is 33? And a third.
1: All right.
3: finish the category 1,000.
1: Marley's Ghost might be surprised to learn that this was the most popular name given to boys in 2002. John.
3: What is Jacob?
1: You're right.
3: D Dictionary 200, please.
1: Remove a hidden electronic device. Elaine.
2: What is debug?
1: Correct.
2: DE 4400.
1: Insert one letter in death to get this word meaning an insufficient supply. Ken.
4: What is dearth?
1: Yes.
4: The dictionary 600.
1: It's a decorative bottle used for serving wine. John.
3: What is a decanter?
1: Right.
3: 800, D dictionary.
1: Meaning socially obligatory, it's from the French for of strictness. Ken.
4: What is de rigueur?
1: De rigueur, yes.
4: The dictionary for 1,000.
1: In this craft, paper cutouts are glued to furniture or accessories and covered with many coats of varnish. Elaine.
2: What is decoupage?
1: That's right.
2: Pick one for 200.
1: Of hippo, rhino, or croc, the one whose common name has the most letters. Elaine.
2: What is rhinoceros?
1: No. Ken.
4: What's hippopotamus?
1: That's right.
4: Pick one for 400.
1: Of the Osmonds, the Osbournes, or the Oswalds, the family that got MTV its highest ratings. John.
3: Who are the Osbournes?
1: Yes.
3: Pick one, 600, please.
1: Of Woolworth, Wordsworth, or Wadsworth, the one who was a stamp distributor in Westmoreland County. John.
3: Who is Woolworth?
1: No. Elaine.
2: What is Wordsworth?
1: Yes.
2: Okay. Pick one for 800.
1: Of Army, Navy, or Marine, the one who began as a columnist for Variety in 1953. Ken.
4: Who is Army?
1: Army Archer, yes.
4: Pick one for 1,000.
1: Of Walter Chrysler, Louis Chevrolet, or Ransom Olds, the one who raced in the Indy 500. Elaine.
2: Who is Olds?
1: No.
3: After you.
1: Who is Chevrolet? All right, we have a minute to go. You pick, Ken.
4: Sports Stars 200, please.
1: When he plays for the Lakers, he wears a size 23 shoe. Elaine?
2: Who's Shaquille O'Neal?
1: Yes, when he's at home, of course, relaxing, he only wears a size 9. Go again.
2: Sports for 400.
5: From 1978 to 1984, the title of U.S. Open men's singles champ volleyed between John McEnroe and this other volatile lefty.
1: Ken.
4: Who's Jimmy Connors?
1: He's the one.
4: Stars 600.
1: In 2003, this English soccer star became the first Westerner to appear on ad billboards in Iran since 1979. Ken.
4: Who's David Beckham?
1: Right.
4: Stars 800.
1: Answer. Daily double. You are uncanny in your ability to find the daily doubles.
4: I'll just risk 1,400, Alex.
1: All right. Here is the clue in Sports Stars. A 2003 USA Today survey of all-time great NFL quarterbacks revealed the top four all have first names beginning with this letter.
4: Got a guess. What is J?
1: J. Joe Montana, Joe Namath, John Elway, and...
4: Unitas?
1: Johnny Unitas, yes. Well done.
4: Sports Stars for 1,000.
1: In 1947, a team from Williamsport, Pennsylvania, won the very first edition of this youth sports championship. Ken.
4: What is the Little League World Series?
1: That's right. And you go up to $9,000. Elaine, you're in third place at the moment with $1,000. You get to pick first when we come back in Double Jeopardy. Right after this.
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1: All three players are smiling now, but will they still be smiling after we reveal these categories? Historical people, G-movies, notice the quotation marks, listen to the animals, we'll give you the blues. We have modern dance and one of our favorites, before and after. Elaine?
2: G-movies for 400.
1: 1993, Bill Murray flirts with Andy McDowell over and over and over and over. Elaine?
2: What is Groundhog Day?
1: That's right.
2: G-movies for 800.
1: 1968, John Wayne leads a special forces unit. Ken?
3: What is the Green Berets?
1: Yes.
3: G-movies, 1200.
1: 1999, Tom Hanks watches a lot of executions. Ken?
3: What is the Green Mile?
1: Correct.
3: G-movies, 1600.
1: 1990, Joe Pesci is a bad guy. Elaine?
2: What is Goodfellas?
1: Correct.
2: G-movies for 2000.
1: 1946, Rita Hayworth teases up a storm in South America. Ken?
3: What is Gilda?
1: Yes.
3: Let's go to before and after for 400.
1: Web-slinging movie and comic book hero who was the loyal servant of Robinson Crusoe. Ken?
3: Who is Spider-Man Friday?
1: That's it.
3: Before and after for 800.
1: Soft-serve current British monarch with a curl on top. Ken?
3: What is Elizabeth Windsor Cone?
1: No. Correct response? What is or who is Dairy Queen Elizabeth? Oh. Ken, back to you.
3: Before and after for 1200.
1: Spanish Fountain of Youth searcher who won the heavyweight title in 1978. Ken?
3: Who is Ponce de Leon Spinks?
1: Yes.
3: Before and after for 1600.
1: This patriotic composer said, give me liberty or give me the death, the death, the death, the death, the death, the death, the death. Ken?
3: Who is Patrick Henry Mancini?
1: Yes.
3: Before and after for 2000.
1: Answer. Daily Double. All right, Ken, you have 15,400 and you have the Daily Double.
3: I'll bet 4,600, Alex.
1: All right, here's the clue in before and after. It can patch you up after a camping accident and be your guide along the Oregon Trail.
3: What is a first aid kit, Carson?
1: Correct. We do not seem to be able to stump you, Ken. Not that we're trying, but...
3: Let's go to historical people for 400.
1: In 1469, this prince and princess married. Within 10 years, almost all of what is now Spain came under their control. Ken.
3: Who are Ferdinand and Isabella?
1: Yes, they are the two.
3: Historical people for 800.
1: This British poet swam the Hellespont on May 3rd, 1810, performing the feat in 1 hour, 10 minutes. Ken.
3: Who is Byron?
1: Correct.
3: Historical people, 1200.
1: On December 11th, 1936, this king abdicated because he couldn't discharge his duties without the woman I love. John.
4: Who is Edward VIII?
1: That's it.
4: Historical people, 16.
1: Much of the decency that marked Nero's early reign was due to the guidance of this tragedian tutor. Ken.
3: Who is Marcus Aurelius?
1: No. John or Elaine? Correct response, who is Seneca? John, we come back to you.
4: Historical people, 2000.
1: In 1094, this Spanish warrior seized Valencia, a Muslim stronghold, and ruled it until his death on July 10th, 1099. Ken.
3: Who is El Cid?
1: El Cid. He's the one.
3: The Blues for 400, please.
1: This TV network used to be the NBC Blue Network. Now it's the NYPD Blue Network. John.
4: What is ABC?
1: Correct.
4: Blues, 800, please.
1: Blue Nun is one of the most famous brands of this motherly type of German wine. That would be Liebfraumilch. John, back to you.
4: Blues for 1200.
1: Answer. Daily Double. You're in second place, and you can move, well, narrow the gap between you and Ken.
4: I will wager 2,200, please.
1: Okay, here's the clue, and we'll give you the blues. Methane in the atmosphere is responsible for the blue-green coloring of these two planets.
4: What are Uranus and Neptune?
1: That's it. 5,400 for you now. Keep it going.
4: Blue is 1,600.
1: Blue is a popular clothing color for members of this original Moroccan ethnic group. Ken.
3: Who are the Berbers?
1: The Berbers is right.
3: Blues for 2000.
1: He rocked the charts with his band, the Blue Notes. His name is Harold Melvin. Ken, back to you.
3: Animals, 400.
1: Among these creatures, males of the black species share egg-warming duties, but trumpeter males don't. Ken.
3: We're swans.
1: Yes.
3: Animals, 800.
1: This continent's Sydney funnel web spider brags that it makes the black widow look like the girl next door. John?
4: What is Australia?
1: Yes.
4: Animals, 1600.
1: We African elephants are in trouble too, but we're only listed as this, while the Asian ones are endangered. John?
4: What is threatened?
1: That's right.
4: Animals, 2000.
1: The marmot seen here wishes it didn't have this name that means cowardly. Ken?
3: What is yellow-bellied?
1: Yes.
3: 1200. Animals, 1200, please.
1: Just because I'm this physically smallest class of termite shouldn't mean I have to wait on the others all day. Ken?
3: What is a servant?
1: Nope. John or Elaine? Ken knows it now, maybe? What is a worker? Worker termite. Less than a minute now, Ken.
3: I'm pretty excited about modern dance, so 400, please.
1: All right. Take a look. In 2003, in works like the one shown, the Dayton Contemporary Dance Company celebrated the centennial of this. If you think of Dayton, Ohio, the Wright brothers, the first flight. Ken, back to you.
3: So they're going to get harder, huh? Dance for 800.
1: Modern dance continues to interpret this classical composer, as in Paul Taylor's 1988 Brandenburgs. Ken.
3: Who's Bach?
1: Johann Sebastian Bach.
3: 1200, please.
1: As opposed to the leaps of ballet, Mary Wigman's dances showed gravity's pull and often used this prayerful position. Elaine.
2: What is kneeling?
1: Kneeling, yes.
2: Modern dance for 1600.
1: Take a look. This performer choreographer was one of the most influential figures in modern dance. John?
4: Who is Isadora Duncan?
1: No. Oh. Ken?
3: Who's Twyla Tharp?
1: No. Elaine?
2: Who's Martha Graham?
1: Yes, she's the one. And that does it for the round. And Elaine, you are trailing John by 400, but both of you are trailing Ken by a lot more than that. Here's the final Jeopardy category. American authors. Clue in a moment.
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1: The category is American authors, and here is the clue. Ford Madox Ford in the 20s hadn't read more than six words by this man before vowing to publish everything he sent me. 30 seconds, players, good luck.

Elaine, we'll start with you. Which American author did you come up with? You wrote down, who is F. Scott Fitzgerald? I thought one of our players at least would come up with that, but that's wrong. Sorry. It cost you $5,500. You're at $300. Let's go to John Cook, $6,200, and he wrote down Ernest Hemingway. Yes, that's correct. Wound up publishing The Sun Also Rises in 1926, I believe. $4,401 is what you add. You're at $10,601. Let's go to Ken Jennings. He's a reader. Did he come up with Hemingway? Obviously he did, and his wager $6,400. Another $30,000, another drop in the bucket that leads to $1,585,061. He'll be back tomorrow to wrap up the week. Join us then.

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4: This is Jeopardy! Let's meet today's contestants. A paralegal from Lansdowne, Pennsylvania, Beth Saltheim. A toxicologist from Placentia, California, Jeff Suchard. And our returning champion, a software engineer from Salt Lake City, Utah, Ken Jennings, whose cash winnings total $1,635,061. And now, here is the host of Jeopardy, Alex Trebek.
5: Thank you, Johnny Gilbert. Ladies and gentlemen, welcome to our program. For the past 2 weeks, you have enjoyed some super players in our $250,000 Tournament of Champions. And now we're back to our regular shows with our current super champion, Ken, the Eric Gagne of game shows. Jeff and Beth are here to challenge him. Hope it works out well for all three of you. Let's go to work right now in the Jeopardy round, and we'll see what happens. Here are the categories. First off, science and nature, followed by sports venues, two pictures say one word, chat room lingo, Aaron Burr, and finally, got milk. Ken, you're the champ. You go first.
6: Let's take science and nature for 200, Alex.
5: Hunting and forest clearing, not a luxury automaker, have endangered this largest wild cat of the Americas. Ken.
6: What's the jaguar?
5: Yeah.
6: Science for 400.
5: Like an escargot, the abalone is an edible one of these gastropods. Beth.
7: What is a snail?
5: Right.
7: Science and nature for 600.
5: It's the branch of physics that deals with the nature and properties of light. Jeff.
8: What is optics?
5: Correct.
8: Science and nature, 800.
5: Answer. Daily double. All right. We're going to get it out of the way very early. You have 600, but you can risk up to the maximum value of a clue. That's $1,000.
8: Let's go for 1,000.
5: Right. Here's the clue then. Hermann Muller won a 1946 Nobel Prize for proving that the use of these can cause mutations.
8: What are radioactive elements?
5: No, what are X-rays? That's why they throw that big lead blanket over you whenever they X-ray your teeth at the dentist, for instance. Pick again, you're at minus 400.
8: Science and nature, 1,000.
5: The flowers on this type of myrtle tree resemble the crinkly paper of the same name. Jeff.
8: What is crepe?
5: Yes.
8: Chat room lingo, 200.
5: CAD stands for these three computer keys, often used together. Ken.
6: What are Control-Alt-Delete?
5: Correct.
6: Lingo for 400.
5: Don't wait around. If you read DHYB, it means don't hold this. Jeff.
6: What is your breath?
5: Right.
6: Got milk, 200.
5: Also known as America's Dairyland, it's one of the leading U.S. states in milk production. Jeff.
6: What is Wisconsin?
5: That's it.
6: Got milk, 400.
5: One of this unit of milk weighs about 8 pounds. Jeff.
6: What is a gallon?
5: Correct.
6: Milk, 600.
5: A Frenchman created this process that kills microorganisms in milk by heating it. Jeff.
6: What is pasteurization?
5: That's it again.
6: Got milk, 800.
5: This type of sugar that's less sweet than sucrose is found only in milk. Ken.
6: What is lactose?
5: Right.
6: Milk, 1,000.
5: In 1856, Gail Borden received a patent for his process to do this to milk. Ken.
6: What is to evaporate it?
5: Nope. Beth.
7: What is to condense?
5: Condense, yes.
7: Aaron Burr for 200, please.
5: The man he tied with 73 electoral votes in 1800. Jeff.
6: Who is Jefferson?
5: Correct.
6: Aaron Burr, 400.
5: The New Jersey college he graduated from at age 16. Ken.
6: What is Princeton?
5: That's it.
6: Lingo for 600.
5: ESO is the insulting equipment smarter than this person.
9: Beth.
7: What is owner?
9: No. Ken?
6: What is the operator?
9: Operator, yes, and that takes you to $1,200. You have half as much money as Jeff, but $400 more than Beth. And it's time for us to pause.
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1: Welcome back. Beth Salkind is from Lansdowne, Pennsylvania. Stranger than fiction. She works for a medical malpractice attorney.
2: Yes.
1: And your father and your grandfather were...
2: doctors. Yes, my father was not entirely thrilled when I got that job, but the attorney is a personal friend of his, so I think I get a break there, but he really doesn't want me to go into that as a career.
1: Okay, good. Jeff Suchard from Placentia, California, is the world's leading expert in bites from dead rattlesnakes?
3: Yeah, the rattlesnakes actually have reflex mechanisms for striking and envenomating that don't get extinguished immediately upon death. And when I was working in Phoenix, Arizona, where they get a lot more rattlesnake bites than we do around here, a partner and I kept track of what percentage of patients we saw were bitten by dead snakes. And I mean really dead, like shot in the head several times with a pistol, bludgeoned until motionless, or even decapitated. And it turns out that almost 15% of people who are bitten by snake bites in our study were bitten by dead snakes.
1: Okay, fair warning.
4: Good.
1: Ken Jennings is our champion. You have faced nearly 100 opponents in your appearances on the program. And yet, if you had your druthers in terms of selecting opponents from history as well as from the present, your two opponents would be?
5: I think a pretty good game would be Thomas Jefferson and Oscar Wilde.
1: Why?
5: Well, I mean, they always say
1: Jefferson. One for humor?
5: They always say Jefferson's the smartest president, but let's see how you do on Jeopardy, Declaration Boy.
1: Now, and what about Oscar Wilde?
5: Well, he'll be funny, he'll dress well, it'll be great.
1: I'm not going there. Ken, pick up your signaling device. We still have some clues in this round. Let's get to them.
5: Let's go to Lingo for 800, Alex.
1: CD-ROM also stands for Consumer Device Rendered This in Months. Jeff.
3: What is obsolete?
1: Yeah.
3: Aaron Burr, 600.
1: The man he went to New Jersey to meet on July 11th, 1804. Ken.
5: Who's Hamilton?
1: Hamilton, right.
5: Burr for 800.
1: The man he introduced the widow Dolly Todd to in 1794. Ken.
5: Who is James Madison?
1: Correct.
5: Burr for 1,000.
1: The Chief Justice who presided over his treason trial. Ken.
5: Who is John Marshall?
1: That's the one.
5: Lingo for 1,000, please.
1: A-I-A-M-U means, and I'm a this, expressing astonishment. And I'm a monkey's uncle. Ken, back to you.
5: Two pictures, one word for 200, please.
1: All right, take a look. There's plenty of room here for your groceries. Ken?
5: What's a pantry?
1: Pantry is right.
5: Two pictures for 400.
1: This is your John Hancock. Ken?
5: What is a autograph?
1: Yeah.
5: Two pictures for 600.
1: This is right. Ken?
5: What's starboard?
1: Correct.
5: Two pictures for 800.
1: This is your history. Ken?
5: What is background?
1: Right.
5: Two pictures for 1,000.
1: Someone who's very middle of the road. Jeff?
3: What is... central.
1: Nope. Ken or Beth? Correct response, what is centrist? Centrist. Ken, back to you.
5: Sports venues, 200.
1: A stadium with the world's largest roof was built in 1972 for the Olympic Games in this city. Jeff?
3: What is Munich?
1: Correct.
3: 400.
1: On March 14th, 1997, Scott Hamilton became the first figure skater inducted into this New York City Sports Arena's Walk of Fame. Ken?
5: What is Madison Square Garden?
1: Yeah.
5: Venues for 600.
1: Built in 1912, this American League park is Major League Baseball's oldest and smallest in capacity. Ken?
5: What is Fenway?
1: Yes.
5: Venues 800.
1: This Big 12 school plays its home basketball games at the Bob Devaney Sports Center. That would be the University of Nebraska.

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1: Here we go. Double Jeopardy! Time and these categories. The 2004 presidential race. Jacks are better. Aviation. She sells seashells. Homophonic names. And finally, each correct response will end in GHT. Beth, off you go.
2: Get ends in GHT for 400.
1: On October 26th, 1881, this took place at Tombstone's OK Corral. Ken.
3: What's a gunfight?
1: That's it.
3: GHT for 800.
1: William Congreve wrote, "Women are like tricks by this of hand, which to admire we should not understand." Jeff.
3: What a slight.
1: Right.
3: Jacks are better, 400.
1: In the 19th century, a new breed of terrier was named for this clergyman. Ken.
3: Who is Jack Russell.
1: Correct.
3: GHT for 1,200.
1: As a noun, it's a zero. As a pronoun, it's nothing. Ken?
3: What is not?
1: Not, yes.
3: GHT, 1,600.
1: Answer. One of the daily doubles. You had 9,600.
3: I'll wager 5,400, Alex.
1: All right, here comes the clue then. Samuel F.B. Morse could have told you that it's a past tense and a past participle of work.
3: What is rot?
1: Rot, yes.
3: GHT for 2,000, please.
1: Abbreviated DWT, it's equal to 24 grains or 1/20th of a troy ounce.

0: Beth.
1: What is dry weight?
0: No. Ken or Jeff? What is a penny weight? Ken, back to you.
2: Jacks are better, 800.
0: In Nightmares and Dreamscapes, this author wrote, I believe there is an unseen world all around us. Ken?
2: Who's Jack London?
0: No. Jeff or Beth? Who is Stephen King? As you might expect. Ken, back to you.
2: Jacks are better, 1200.
0: In 1999, this rapper turned actress turned talk show host. Ken?
2: Who's Queen Latifah?
0: Right.
2: Jacks are better, 1600.
0: Columbia Chief Harry Cohn advised this actor to change his last name to avoid negative review puns. He was talking to Jack Lemmon. Ken, back to you.
2: Jacks are better, 2000.
0: An ad in a 1973 paper brought this lead guitarist together with Gene Simmons, Paul Stanley, and Peter Criss. And his name was Ace Frehley, and they formed the group Kiss. Ken, back to you.
2: 2004 presidential race for 400.
0: Bush Cheney called Edwards Carey's second choice, meaning this Republican was his first. Beth.
1: Who is John McCain?
0: Right.
1: 800, 2004 presidential race.
0: George W. Bush won 91% of the vote in Massachusetts. Unfortunately for him, it was in this contest. It was in the Republican primary. Beth, back to you.
1: 2004, 1200.
0: Most of the over 50,000 signatures he submitted to try to get on the Michigan ballot were collected by the GOP. Jeff.
2: Who is Nader?
0: Ralph Nader, right.
2: Aviation, 400.
0: Jimmy.
3: I'm walking through this main body of the airplane, which gets its name from the old French for spindle.
0: Jeff.
2: What is fuselage?
0: Correct.
2: Aviation, 800.
0: In chemistry, it maintains a mixture resistant to change. When flying, it controls the pitch of an aircraft. Ken?
2: What is a buffer?
0: No. Jeff or Beth? What is the stabilizer? Jeff, back to you.
2: Aviation, 1200.
0: This three-digit number, popular in Vegas slot machines, is Boeing's and the world's largest family of twin jet. Ken.
2: What's 777?
0: That's it.
2: Presidential race for 1600.
0: Answer, the other Daily Double. Jeff had control of the board a few minutes ago and went away. He went to the aviation category instead. And now, Ken, you can benefit.
2: I'm only going to wager 1700, Alex.
0: All right, here comes the clue in 2004 presidential race. In a July 23rd speech to this league, the president asked if the Democrats take black voters for granted. Ken?
2: What is the
0: National Urban League? Sorry. National Urban League. All right, you're still in the lead. Go again.
2: Presidential race for 2000.
0: This Florida senator was the first Democratic candidate to drop out of the race. Ken.
2: Who's Graham?
0: Bob Graham, yes.
2: Aviation for 1600, please.
0: Greater than supersonic, it's the term for a speed five times faster than the speed of sound. Ken.
2: What is ultrasonic?
0: No. Jeff.
2: What is Mach 5?
0: Mach 5 or hypersonic. Either one acceptable. Jeff, go again.
2: Seychelles for 400.
0: One of the principal exports of Seychelles is copra, the dried white flesh of this fruit. Jeff.
2: What is coconut?
0: Correct.
2: Seychelles, 800.
0: From about 1500 to 1750, the Seychelles served mainly as a hiding place for these people. Jeff.
2: What are pirates?
0: Correct.
2: Seychelles, 1200.
0: The Seychelles uses this unit of currency, which is also used in Pakistan, Nepal, and Sri Lanka. Ken.
2: What is a rupee?
0: Rupee, yes.
2: Seychelles, 1600.
0: Seychelles is an example of this grouping of a large number of islands on a vast sheet of sea. Jeff.
2: What is an archipelago?
0: Correct.
2: Seychelles, 2000.
0: This Portuguese navigator, the first European to reach India by sea, discovered the Seychelles in 1502. Ken.
2: Who's Vasco da Gama?
0: Right.
2: Aviation for 2000, please.
0: Airy name of the curved top and flat bottom shape that airplane and bird wings have to give them lift. Jeff.
2: What is an airfoil?
0: Good. With a minute to go.
2: Homophonic names, 400.
0: A tree that's a national symbol of Slovenia or a Texan U.S. president's first name. Ken.
2: No idea.
0: Oh, that's too bad. Jeff or Beth? Jeff.
2: What is Lyndon?
0: Lyndon, the Lyndon tree,
2: names
0: or Lyndon Johnson. loudly, raucously sound out George Orwell's original last name? Ken.
2: What is Blair?
0: Blair, yes.
2: Homophonic names for 2,000, Alex.
0: Sadly for him, the 17th century gunpowder plotter wasn't quite as sly as the animal. Jeff.
2: What is a fox?
0: Fox, right.
2: Homophonic names for 16.
0: In a hymn to God the Father, this metaphysical poet makes punning use of this synonym for finished. Ken.
2: Who is Donne?
0: Donne, John Donne, right. Now the last clue for 1,200. A critiquer of pure reason who died in 1804, or a response indicating you're unable to grasp his philosophy. Jeff.
2: What is Kant?
0: Immanuel Kant, yes. And that takes you to 14,800. You trail our champion, Ken, by about 5,000, but it's still a match. And Beth, at minus 800, you will not be around to play in Final Jeopardy. But you get the $1,000 cash for your third place finish. Thanks for being with us today. Gentlemen, your Final Jeopardy category is this. Poets. We'll return with a clue after this.
4: We'll be back with Final Jeopardy after these messages.
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1: Two fellows are all that remains in this game with this final Jeopardy! Category, poets and this clue. Called the two most innovative 19th century American poets, one didn't read the other after being told that he was disgraceful. 30 seconds, good luck.

quote came from the female poet. Let's go to Jeff. He had 14,800. We needed two poets, and you selected Longfellow and Cooper. Sorry, neither one is right, and it costs you 4,900, dropping you down to 9,900 as we come to Ken Jennings. What was his response? Who are Emily Dickinson and Walt Whitman? Those are the two. Your wager, 9,901. 29,601 today, and now $1,664,662, and he gets to play again tomorrow. See you then.

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2: This is Jeopardy! Introducing today's contestants, an attorney and mediator from Washington, D.C., Jay Wolman. A homemaker from Mountain View, California, Pat Green. And our returning champion, a software engineer from Salt Lake City, Utah, Ken Jennings, whose cash winnings total $1,664,662. And now, here is the host of Jeopardy, Alex Trebek.
3: Thank you, Johnny. Hello, ladies and gentlemen, and welcome to our program. A million and two-thirds, give or take a few thousand. That's what our champion has up to now. Will he earn more today, or will it be Pat and Jay's turn? Good luck. Let's start finding out. Jeopardy round starts us off. Clues are worth from 200 to 1,000 in these categories today. One daily double only. In the Smithsonian, the first of the categories, followed by The Donald, Planetary Distinctions, Joe the Farmer, Medals and Decorations, and finally, we'll test you with some word origins. Where do we start, Ken?
4: Let's do word origins for 200, Alex.
3: A masterful conductor is often called this, Italian for master. Ken.
4: What is maestro?
3: Correct.
4: Origins for 400.
3: The name of this bird is from the French version of Peter. Jay. Oops, too much time. Ken or Pat? What is parrot? What is parrot? Ken, go again.
4: Word origins for 600, please.
3: Make no bones about it. It's from a Greek expression for dried up body. Pat.
5: What is mummy?
3: No. Ken or Jay? What is skeleton? Ken, back to you.
4: Word origins for 800.
3: This Austrian physicist's name is now synonymous with a measurement of the speed of sound. Pat.
5: What is Mach?
3: Mach. Ernst Mach. Yes.
5: Planetary distinctions for 200, Alex.
3: The heaviest. Pat.
5: What is Jupiter?
3: Correct.
5: Planetary distinctions for 400.
3: The most distant one known to the ancients. Ken?
4: What is Saturn?
3: Right.
4: Planetary distinction 600.
3: The hottest on average. Ken?
4: What is Mercury?
3: No. Jay?
6: What is Venus?
3: Venus is the one.
6: Planetary distinctions for 800, Alex.
3: The one named by an 11-year-old. Jay.
6: What is Pluto?
3: Correct.
6: Planetary distinctions for 1,000.
3: Answer. Daily double. And an opportunity for you to double your score. You have 1,000.
6: I'll go for the true daily double.
3: All right, here's the clue. The farthest from the sun from 1979 to 1999.
6: What is Neptune?
3: Neptune, yes indeed.
6: And let's finish out word origins for 1,000.
3: This three-letter slang term for forbid or veto comes to us from the German for nothing. Ken.
4: What is Nix?
3: Nix. Good.
4: Medals and decorations for 200.
3: This animal is depicted on Great Britain's Victoria Cross. Ken.
4: What is the lion?
3: Lion, yeah.
4: Medals and decorations for 400.
3: The St. Helena Medal for French soldiers and sailors who took part in the wars between 1792 and 1815 bears his likeness. Ken.
4: Who is Napoleon?
3: Right.
4: Medals for 600.
3: In 1977, this Yankee center fielder of the 1940s and early 1950s received the Presidential Medal of Freedom. Pat.
5: Who's DiMaggio?
3: Correct.
5: Medals and decorations for 800.
3: Bolivia's highest award is the National Order of this vulture of the Andes. Ken.
4: What's a condor?
3: Correct.
4: Medals for 1,000.
3: This country's National Order of the Cedar is awarded for exceptional service or acts of extreme courage. Pat.
5: What is Lebanon?
3: Cedars of Lebanon. That's right, and that doubles you to 2,000. You and Jay are tied for second place, but you trail Ken by a mere $400. So we'll break now. Come back to chat with the players after this.
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1: Jay Wolman was introduced as a mediator. He's an attorney from Washington, D.C., and is a member of America's only theater troupe with its own law school?
2: Yes, I went to Georgetown University Law Center, and while I was there, we actually had a theater troupe that did three productions a year, a Broadway musical, a play, and a Gilbert and Sullivan operetta, hence its namesake. And so sometimes it actually felt like you were getting a law degree kind of on the side of your theater career.
1: Are you a singer?
2: Yeah.
1: Were you in some of the Gilbert and Sullivan operettas?
2: I was in HMS Pinafore, to name one of them. Yeah. Dick Deadeye.
1: Okay, good. Pat Green, a homemaker from Mountain View, California, who is married to a NASA scientist and is hoping something special will happen because of your appearance on our program.
3: Well, yes, Alex, I spend a lot of time at social events talking about his work because he goes to interesting places like the Canadian Arctic. And it'd be nice to talk about something about me for once.
1: Mm-hmm. That's fine. So this is...
3: It's my moment in the sun.
1: All right. Good for you. I hope it works. Ken Jennings is our champion. I mentioned yesterday that you have competed against close to 100 different people, but we've been on the air for 20 years. There have been a lot of players on Jeopardy before you, and I have a feeling some of them were people whose work you admired.
4: Oh, yeah, I've been watching Jeopardy since I was a kid. I remember Chuck Forrest back in the third season. That's like my first Jeopardy memory.
1: Mm-hmm.
4: And great champions since then, like Eric Newhouse, Bob Marini, Leszek Pavlovich. There's been a lot. Too many
1: and
4: to name. I'm sure I'll
1: Frank
4: find somebody.
1: Spangenberg.
4: Frank Spangenberg.
1: New York City Trans Cup. All right. Are we ready to continue here, players? Good. Pat, you have command of the board. Make a selection, please.
3: In the Smithsonian for 200.
1: Answer. The Smithsonian has one of these with six little bells that John Hancock gave his baby son. Ken?
4: What is a pen?
1: No. Jay?
2: What is a rattle?
1: A rattle, yes.
2: In the Smithsonian for 400.
1: Winchester, one of these that belonged to General Sheridan, is on display. All 16 hands of him. Jay.
2: What is a horse?
1: Correct.
2: In the Smithsonian for 600.
1: In 1933, Miss Mary McCabe donated the compass this pair used between 1804 and 1806. Pat.
3: Who are Lewis and Clark?
1: Correct.
3: In the Smithsonian for 800.
1: The Pulsar was the first all-electronic one of these, and in 1972, it would have set you back $2,100. Ken.
4: What's a computer?
1: No. Pat.
3: What's a watch?
1: Yes, a wristwatch.
3: In the Smithsonian for 1,000.
1: From the late 60s, there is a blowout kit for the natural from this hair care line by Johnson Products. And that would be Afro Sheen. Pat, back to you.
3: How about Joe the Farmer for 200?
1: Joe's wife worries he'll fall out of this fodder storage area in the top of the barn. Pat.
3: What is loft?
1: The loft, the hayloft, yes.
3: Joe the Farmer for 400.
1: Joe's dream vacation is a tour of this company's technology center in Moline, Illinois. Pat.
3: What is John Deere?
1: Right.
3: Joe the Farmer for 600.
1: After Joe's Uncle Lou went a bit loopy, Joe put him out to here with the grazing sheep. Ken.
4: What's a pasture?
1: Yeah.
4: Joe the Farmer for 800.
1: After Joe found Joe Jr. joyriding in the tractor, he locked him in this round tower that usually holds grain. Ken.
4: What's a silo?
1: Correct.
4: Joe the Farmer for 1,000.
1: Joe likes to ask other farmers, got this cereal grain? When they say yes, he says, you better see a periodontist. It's our annual attempt at humor. Got sorghum? Okay, Ken, go again.
4: The Donald for 200, please.
1: These three nephews of Donald Duck are the sons of his sister, Dumbella. Ken.
4: Who are Huey, Dewey, and Louie?
1: Right.
4: Donald, 400.
1: Donald's pet name for her was Toots. Ken.
4: Who is Daisy?
1: Yeah.
4: Donald, 600.
1: Donald's flute solo in the band concert enraged this co-star who was appearing in his first Technicolor tune. Pat.
3: Who's Mickey?
1: Yes.
3: The Donald, 800.
1: On September 24th, 1961, this professor uncle of Donald was introduced on Walt Disney's Wonderful World of Color. Ken.
4: Who's Ludwig von Drake?
1: That's it. Now the last clue. It's Donald Duck's hometown. Ken.
4: What is Duckburg?
1: Duckburg. Yes, indeed. And that pulls you into the lead with 5,200. But a close game. Jay, you're going first in Double Jeopardy. We'll have the board ready for you and the folks at home who want to play along after this.
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1: All right, it's time for the Double Jeopardy! Round. We know there are two daily doubles on the board in these categories today. Hispanic Heritage, in honor of Hispanic Heritage Month. A Byzantine category follows. Next, we have Theatrical Angels, Vases and Urns, Rod Stewart, and Do You Think I'm Sexy? S-E-X in quotation marks. All right, Jay.
2: Do you think I'm sexy for $400,
1: I do indeed. This six-letter term means designed for both men and women. Ken.
3: What is unisex?
1: Correct.
3: Sexy for $800.
1: People magazine bestowed this honor on Nick Nolte in 1992. 2 years later, no one on the planet qualified. Ken.
3: What is sexiest man alive?
1: Right.
3: Sexy for $1,200.
1: Term for reproduction as budding or fission, not involving the union of gametes. Ken.
3: What is asexual?
1: Asexual, correct.
3: Sex for $1,600.
1: An official of a church charged with taking care of the edifice and its contents. Ken.
3: Who's the sexton?
1: Right.
3: Sexy for $2,000.
1: A borough in New Jersey or a former English county, now part of Greater London. Jay.
2: What is Essex?
1: Nope. Ken.
3: What is Middlesex?
1: Middlesex. That's it for $2,000.
3: Theatrical Angels for $400, please.
1: Times Square Angel by Charles Bush spoofs It's a Wonderful Life and also this Dickens holiday classic. Ken.
3: What is A Christmas Carol?
1: Correct.
3: Angels for $800.
1: This hard-boiled detective musical set in 1940s L.A. appeared several years before the unrelated Meg Ryan film. Ken.
3: What a City of Angels.
1: Yes.
3: Angels for $1,200.
1: The original Broadway cast of this play, based on a Thomas Wolfe novel, featured Tony Perkins as Eugene Gant. Ken.
3: What is La Comorte Angel?
1: Right.
3: Angels for $1,600.
1: Take a look. The Angel of the Waters statue in Central Park, seen here, is featured in this play that won the 1993 Pulitzer Prize. Ken.
3: What is Angels in America?
1: Yes.
3: Angels for $2,000.
1: The medical fad of monkey glands inspired the 1919 show Angel Face, with music by this Babes in Toyland composer. And that composer was Victor Herbert. Ken, you almost ran the category. Select again.
3: Hispanic Heritage for $400, por favor.
1: He began his labor organizing career in a San Jose, California barrio called Sal Si Puedes, Get Out If You Can. Ken.
3: Who is Cesar Chavez?
1: Yes.
3: Hispanic Heritage for $800, please.
1: Jimmy.
4: A room at Mission San Diego de Alcalá is named for this man who founded the mission and was beatified in 1988.
1: Ken?
3: Who is Junipero Serra?
1: Yes.
3: Hispanic Heritage for $1,200.
1: New Yorican is a literary style that began in the 60s, or the name of a night spot in the old part of this Puerto Rican city. Ken?
3: What is San Juan?
1: Right.
3: Hispanic Heritage, $1,600.
1: Take a look. In 1981, exiles from this nation founded the organization whose symbol is seen here. Ken?
3: What is Cuba?
1: Cuba, right.
3: Hispanic Heritage, $2,000.
1: Answer, Daily Double. Ken, you're on a roll today. Nearly $15,000 more at this point than your nearest competitor.
3: I think I'm only going to wager $800,
1: Alex. Ooh, $800? Okay.
3: Looks hard.
1: All right. We'll find out in a moment. Here's the clue. In 1808, this formerly Spanish city had the USA's first newspaper in Spanish, fittingly titled El Mississippi.
3: What is New Orleans?
1: New Orleans is correct. Wasn't that hard after all?
3: Vases and Urns for $400, please.
1: Who knew, Ken? Who knew? The name of this dynasty of 1368 to 1644 often comes between priceless and vase. Ken.
3: What is Ming?
1: Ming, yes.
3: Vases and urns for $800.
1: A samovar is a large urn traditionally used to make this. Ken.
3: What is tea?
1: Tea is right.
3: Vases and urns for $1,200.
1: The Grecian urn Keats admired displayed a youth about to do this to a maiden. Ken.
3: What is ravish her?
1: Nope. He was just trying to kiss her.
3: Vases and urns for $1,600, please.
1: This American designer developed the opulent Favreel glass for his Art Nouveau vases. Pat.
5: Who is Tiffany?
1: Correct.
5: Vases and urns for $2,000.
1: All right, take a look. This vase in the British Museum was broken in 1845, repaired, and then re-repaired in 1988. And that is the famous Portland vase. Pat, back to you.
5: Let's take Rod Stewart for 400.
1: His 12 nominations include Best Male Rock Vocal for Young Turks, but Rod has never won one of these awards. Jay.
2: What is a Grammy?
1: Correct.
2: Rod Stewart for 800.
1: In 1994, Rod took All for Love to number one for 3 weeks with Bryan Adams and This Policeman. Pat.
5: Who is Sting?
1: Yes.
5: Rod Stewart for 1200.
1: In 1972, Rod hit the top 40, number 40 actually, with Angel, written by this legend who played like his guitar was on fire. Jay.
2: Who is Jimi Hendrix?
1: Correct.
2: Rod Stewart for 1600.
1: I think I've got something to say to you. And it's that Rod hit number one in 1971 with this tune. Ken.
3: What is Maggie May?
1: Maggie May, right.
3: Rod Stewart for 2000.
1: This New Zealand supermodel joined the rather lengthy list of blondes on Rod's dating resume and married him in 1990. Ken?
3: Who is Rachel Hunter?
1: Correct.
3: Byzantine 400.
1: At over 4 miles in length, a wall built in the 400s kept this capital safe for 1,000 years. Ken?
3: What is Constantinople?
1: Correct.
3: Byzantine 800.
1: Byzantine jurists helped Emperor Justinian assemble what's known as the Justinian One of These. Ken.
3: What's a code?
1: Code is right.
3: Byzantine 1200.
1: Answer. Daily Double. You have 24,800. 17,000 and change more than your nearest opponent.
3: I'm only going to wager 2200, Alex.
1: All right. Here's the clue for you in a Byzantine category. In the 1370s, these people got Gallipoli from the Byzantine Empire. Later, they got the whole empire.
3: Who are the Ottomans?
1: Yes, the Ottoman Turks. Two more clues.
3: 1600, please.
1: A Lombard invasion in the 500s ended Byzantine control in what's now this country. Ken.
3: What is Italy?
1: Correct.
3: Byzantine 2000.
1: The inhabitants of the empire didn't call themselves Byzantines, but these imperial people. Pat.
5: What are Romans?
1: Romans is right, taking you to $9,000. You're safely ensconced in second place. Jay's in third with 2,200, but the champ, once again, very impressive, 28,600. And Final Jeopardy still to come with this category, Americana. Will we see another modest wager from Ken? You'll find out when we come back.
0: We'll be back with Final Jeopardy after these messages.
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1: All right, we're dealing with Americana in this final, and here is the clue. This Monsanto product was developed as a covering to turn asphalt lots in urban areas into playgrounds. 30 seconds, good luck.

Jay, we'll start with you. Which product came to your mind? You wrote down, what is some material I don't know? Semi-right, but for our purposes, wrong, and it leaves you with a dollar only. Let's go to Pat Green. What did she put down? What is AstroTurf? She's right, and she adds 4,500. I fear it will not be enough, though, as we come to Ken. 28,600 going in, and his response was correct, and he adds 6,438, giving him today 35,038, and now... Look at it, folks, $1,699,700. He could do the math. That's why it worked out evenly. We'll see you all tomorrow again on Jeopardy! We hope.

0: 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So easy, you can do it without even leaving your couch with the Jeopardy Anytime Test. It's ready whenever you are. And now you can audition for Jeopardy from home. 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
1: This is Jeopardy! Here are today's contestants. A personal fitness trainer from New York, New York, Bill Carter. An evaluations analyst from Arlington, Virginia, Catherine Dormady. And our returning champion, a software engineer from Salt Lake City, Utah, Ken Jennings, whose cash winnings total $1,699,700. And now, here is the host of Jeopardy, Alex Trebek.
2: Thanks, Johnny. Hello, ladies and gentlemen, and welcome to our program. I noticed something interesting on the introduction of Ken Jennings, our champion. He no longer shakes his head in disbelief at all the money he's won. He's got $1,000,002 so far. Catherine and Bill, could happen to you also. One daily double in one of these categories. Geography B. Each correct response will begin with that letter of the alphabet. TV weapons, a yen for Japan, family members, the church lady. Isn't that spatial? Ken, we start with you.
3: Let's take the church lady for 200, please, Alex.
2: Major General Lorraine Potter was the Air Force's first female one of these religious counselors. Ken.
3: What are chaplains?
2: Yes.
3: Church lady, 400.
2: The Gnostic Gospels depict this woman as a companion of Jesus and a leader of his disciples. Bill.
4: Who is Mary Magdalene?
2: Right.
4: The church lady for 600.
2: Seen here, this minister and entertainer helped build the three largest Christian TV networks in the world. Ken.
3: Who is Tammy Faye Baker?
2: Yeah.
3: Church lady for 800.
2: Known as Sister Amy, this female evangelist founded Los Angeles's Angelus Temple in 1923. Bill.
4: Who is Amy Semple McPherson?
2: Correct.
4: Finish off the category for 1,000.
2: Judges, chapters 4 and 5, tell us that this woman was the chief preacher, evangelist, and leader of Israel for 40 years. Ken.
3: Who's Deborah?
2: Right.
3: A yen for Japan for 200.
2: It's the Japanese version of horseradish. Ken.
3: What is wasabi?
2: Wasabi.
3: Japan for 400, please.
2: Gichin Funakoshi, an Okinawan master, popularized this martial art in Japan early in the 20th century. Bill.
4: What is karate?
2: Right.
4: Yen for Japan for 600.
2: Japanese warriors believed this, the hara, was the locus of life and character, hence harakiri. Ken.
3: What's the belly?
2: The belly, the stomach, right.
3: Japan for 800.
2: On December 7th, 1941, the Japanese also attacked this Marianas Island that Spain ceded to the United States in 1898. And that island was Guam. Ken?
3: Yen for Japan for 1,000.
2: Japan's top honor is to be awarded the order of this flower. Ken?
3: What's the chrysanthemum?
2: Correct.
3: Geography B for 200, please.
2: The Verrazano Narrows Bridge links this borough and Staten Island. Ken.
3: What is Brooklyn?
2: Right.
3: B for 400.
2: This Missouri city is the live music show capital of the world. Ken.
3: What's Branson?
2: Correct.
3: B for 600.
2: Zugspitze is the highest point in this mountain range. Ken.
3: What are the Bavarian Alps?
2: Yes.
3: Oh, really? B for 800.
2: The Rodopi Mountains and the city of Sofia are in this country. Catherine.
5: What is Bulgaria?
2: That's right.
5: Geography B for 1,000, please.
2: This sea off the coast of North America is named for Rear Admiral Francis. Catherine.
5: What is Bird?
2: No. Ken or Bill? It is the Beaufort Sea, the Beaufort. All right, Catherine in the red, Bill with 1,600, Ken in the lead with 4,800. And we take a break.
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1: Welcome back. I have to be very careful with this bit of information here because Bill Carter is in shape. He's a personal fitness trainer, but it says here that you won a Maria Von Trapp look-alike contest.
2: Yes, it was for the sing-along Sound of Music, which is kind of like a audience participation Sound of Music. And my ex was very good with a sewing machine, and we made an exact replica of the wedding dress that she wore in the wedding scene, and I walked down the aisle of the Ziegfeld Theater during that scene while people threw rice. It was the happiest day of my life. Until today.
1: The hills are alive. Catherine Dorminey from Arlington, Virginia. Evaluations analyst.
3: Yes.
1: What are we talking about here?
3: I work for a government agency that funds feasibility studies for infrastructure projects in developing and middle-income countries, and I take a look at the results of those studies to see if they've given returns both to the U.S. Taxpayers in the form of exports or to the people in the developing countries in the form of improved infrastructure, better economic development, that sort of thing.
1: Didn't understand a word you said.
3: I'm working on it.
1: Okay. Ken Jennings, our champion. He has one child, a little boy, who has now been watching Dad for many months. I'm sure your son watches the program every day. And he has now begun imitating
4: Johnny Gilbert. If Johnny says something, Dylan will say it right after him. Johnny's like his idol, even though he's never seen him.
1: Really?
4: Yeah. Like, he actually calls me Ken Jennings now instead of Dad. True story.
1: Hi, here is my 50-time winning champion, Ken Jennings. All right, let's get back into this. Catherine, you've got to get out of the hole. Make a selection.
3: I'll take family members for 200, please.
1: Answer. The family Rosacea includes roses and these fruits, such as Jonathan's. Ken?
4: What are apples?
1: Correct.
4: Family for 400.
1: It's the scientific name of the only extant species of the primate family, Hominidae. Ken?
4: What is Homo sapiens?
1: Yes.
4: A family for 600.
1: If you're looking at a marimba, you probably can figure out it's in this family of musical instruments. Ken.
4: What is percussion?
1: That's it.
4: Family 800.
1: Portuguese and Catalan are part of this Indo-European language family. Ken.
4: What are the Romance languages?
1: That's it.
4: A family for 1,000.
1: Safer antibiotics and penicillin have largely replaced this family of drugs first used in the 1930s. Ken.
4: What are sulfas?
1: Sulfas, that's right.
4: TV weapons for 200, please.
1: On Star Trek, the Batleth is a traditional combat sword used by these aliens. Ken.
4: Who are Klingons?
1: Klingons, yes.
4: TV weapons for 400.
1: Agents of this criminal group would laugh at Agent 86 whenever he pulled out his gun shaped like a finger. Ken.
4: What is chaos?
1: Chaos, yes.
4: Weapons for 600.
1: Because his boss wouldn't let him

0: Bill.
1: Who is Barney Gumble?
0: Nope. Ken.
2: Who is Barney Fife?
0: Barney Fife, yes, not Gumble.
2: Weapons for 800.
0: One of the large metal-ringed chakrams that this title female used could kill a god. Ken.
2: Who is Xena?
0: Xena, warrior princess.
2: Weapons for 1,000.
0: Yancey Butler, as Sarah Pazzini, wielded this title sword that's a mystical shape-shifting talisman of power. Ken.
2: What is Witchblade?
0: Witchblade, correct.
2: Spatial for... Let's start at 600, Alex.
0: All right. A single residence divided into three units. Ken.
2: What's a triplex?
0: Yes.
2: 800, please.
0: Answer. Daily Double, you were looking for it, weren't you? 11,400.
2: I'll wager $3,600.
0: All right, here's the clue. Especially in the form of a tower with several stories, it's a Buddhist temple with upwardly curving roofs.
2: What is a pagoda?
0: Pagoda. Yes.
2: Spatial for 1,000, please.
0: Literally French for house, it often goes into the name of a restaurant. Ken.
2: What is chez?
0: No. Catherine or Bill? The French for house is maison. Maison. Ken?
2: Spatial for 400.
0: A set of buildings housing soldiers in a garrison. Bill?
1: What is barracks?
0: That's right. Now the last clue. A multi-unit structure in which the whole building is jointly owned by all the residents. Ken?
2: What's a co-op?
0: Yes. And that takes you to 14,200. Catherine and Bill, you both have a lot of work to do in Double Jeopardy, but it can turn around very quickly because we have so much more cash available. We'll start the round after this.
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0: Catherine will make the first selection in this Double Jeopardy round with these categories awaiting her. World history, followed by song lyrics, literary pairs, from A to E, art appreciation, and other uses for animals. All right, Catherine, start us off.
1: Let's start with world history for 400, please.
0: In the First Punic War, Rome conquered Corsica, Sardinia, and this largest island of the Mediterranean. Ken.
2: What is Sicily?
0: That's it.
2: History 800.
0: At a 1943 meeting in this North African city, FDR and Churchill agreed to an invasion of the soft underbelly of the Axis. Ken.
2: What is Casablanca?
0: Correct.
2: History for 1200.
0: Answer. Daily Double. Just like that. You have $14,000 more than anybody else.
2: I'll wager $4,600 of it, please.
0: All right, for an even 20 grand, here is the clue in world history. On August 1st, 1798, Admiral Nelson delivered a fatal blow to the French fleet near the Rosetta mouth of this river.
2: What's the Nile?
0: The Nile, of course. Yes. 20 grand.
2: History for 1600, please.
0: In 1961, this Asian country invaded the small colonies of Daman, Diu, and Goa, and defeated the Portuguese. Bill.
3: What is India?
0: Right.
3: Let me have song lyrics for 400.
0: Cheer up, sleepy Jean. Oh, what can it mean to a daydream believer? And this. Bill.
3: What is homecoming queen?
0: Correct.
3: Song lyrics for 800.
0: A hit from 1964 suggests that if you want to know if he loves you so, it's here. Ken.
2: Where is In His Kiss?
0: Yes.
2: Song lyrics 1200.
0: This classic from 1969 says, I feel that ice is slowly melting. Ken.
2: What is Here Comes the Sun?
0: Here Comes the Sun, that's why.
2: Song lyric 1600.
0: This Alice Cooper tune cheers, no more pencils, no more books, no more teachers, dirty looks. Ken.
2: What is School's Out?
0: School's Out, right.
2: Song lyrics 2000.
0: Who could forget this Duran Duran song that begins, telegram force send ready, I knew this was a big mistake. Obviously, you three could forget. Union of the Snake. Ken, back to you.
2: History for 2000.
0: In 1530, a statement of faith or confession was issued from this German city named for a Roman emperor. Ken.
2: What is Augsburg?
0: Yes.
2: Literary pairs for 400.
0: They dined on mince and slices of quince, which they ate with a runcible spoon. Ken.
2: Who are the owl and the pussycat?
0: Right.
2: Literary pairs 800.
0: Introduced by 18th century poet John Byrom, this pair was popularized by Lewis Carroll. Ken.
2: Who are Tweedledee and Tweedledum?
0: Correct.
2: Literary pairs 1200.
0: Absurdly enough, Tom Stoppard re-dramatized this Shakespearean duo, old school chums of Hamlet turned spies. Ken.
2: Who are Rosencrantz and Guildenstern?
0: Yes.
2: Pairs for 1600.
0: Answer. The other Daily Double. $28,000.
2: I'll wager $12,000 of it, Alex.
0: Good. Here's the clue in literary pairs. The film title, Eternal Sunshine of the Spotless Mind, comes from a poem about these ill-fated medieval lovers.
2: Who are... Heloise and Abelard.
0: Yep. Go again.
2: Literary pairs for 2000, please.
0: These two royal characters from Huck Finn end up tarred and feathered after their cons go awry. Ken?
2: Who are the king and the duke?
0: The king and the duke is right. It's usually the duke and the king.
2: Art appreciation for 400, please.
0: In the 1970s, this frizzy-haired singer appeared in the Mike Nichols films Catch-22 and Carnal Knowledge. Catherine.
1: Who is Art Garfunkel?
0: Yes.
1: Art appreciation for 800, please.
0: Some of his famous science fiction novels include Rendezvous with Rama and Childhood's End. Bill.
3: Who is Arthur C. Clarke?
0: Correct.
3: Art appreciation for 1200.
0: In 1953, he had three TV shows on air with his name in the titles. And in 2001, he was inducted into the Ukulele Hall of Fame. Ken.
2: Who is Art Linkletter?
0: No. Catherine or Bill? Who is Arthur Godfrey? Bill, back to you.
3: Art appreciation for 1600.
0: This French poet's stormy friendship with Paul Verlaine almost cost him his life as Verlaine took a shot at him. Ken.
2: Who's Rimbaud?
0: Arthur Rimbaud, yes.
2: Art for 2000.
0: In 1917, this man sent a telegram to the German minister in Mexico with a means for Mexico to reclaim lost Texas lands. Catherine.
1: Who is Zimmerman?
0: Yes, Arthur Zimmerman.
1: I'll take other uses for animals for 400, please.
0: Join the club, the cricket club, when you swing one of these. Bill.
3: What is a bat?
0: Right.
3: Other uses for animals for 800.
0: You can't beat this nine-tailed whip. Or maybe you can. Ken.
2: What's a cat of nine tails?
0: Yeah.
2: Animals for 1200.
0: Some find this nut on a violin bow riveting. Catherine.
1: What is a frog?
0: A frog, yes.
1: Animals for 1600, please.
0: Fastened securely to prevent leaking. What is seal? That's an animal. Minute to go, Catherine.
1: 2000. Animals for 2000, please.
0: A hit with the fist or one swallow of liquor. That would be a slug. Catherine?
1: A to E for 400, please.
0: When it opened in 1965, it was the world's first completely enclosed sports stadium. Ken.
2: What's the Astrodome?
0: That's right.
2: A to E for 800.
0: It's an amusing yarn or reminiscence. In fact, did I ever tell you about the time, Ken?
2: What's an anecdote?
0: Correct.
2: A to E for 1200.
0: Then there was this time I had to take one of these remedies to counteract a poison. Ken?
2: What's an antidote?
0: Yes.
2: A to E, 1600.
0: Like the opening in a camera, the main opening in the shell of a mollusk is called this. Ken?
2: What's aperture?
0: Right.
2: 2000.
0: Last clue. Crazy Glue advises if fingers get stuck together, soak them in this solvent or a nail polish remover that contains it. Ken?
2: What is acetone?
0: Good. Taking you to 49,000. 200. That's more money, I believe, than you've ever had going into final. Catherine and Bill are trailing way behind. Here comes the final Jeopardy. 2004 narrows it down. We're not finished with the year. We'll be back with a clue in a moment.
4: We'll be back with Final Jeopardy after these messages.
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1: All right, here we go into Final Jeopardy! The category is 2004, and here is the clue. On Monday, December 13th, three people designated these will meet in Cheyenne, Wyoming, to help decide the world's future. 30 seconds, good luck.

0: Catherine, we'll start with you. Three people designated electors. The election's in November, but the Electoral College meets later, and there will be three electors in the state of Wyoming. You are correct, and you add 3,399, taking you to 6,799. Let's go to Bill Carter. Did he come up with electors? Ambassadors is what it looks like you were going for, so it'll cost you 2380, dropping you down to 2220. Ken gave this a great deal of... Look at that face. 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Not a good day? No way to talk about our electors. It cost you 10-8, leaving you with 38-4, but you remain champion. 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
2: 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Please welcome today's contestants. A teacher from Wilmington, Delaware, Jennifer Lord. A courier from Baltimore, Maryland, Steve Cornia. And our returning champion, a software engineer from Salt Lake City, Utah, Ken Jennings, whose cash winnings total $1,738,100. And now, here is the host of Jeopardy, Alex Trebek.
3: Thank you, Johnny Gilbert. Hello, ladies and gentlemen. Thank you for joining us here in the studio today, and welcome also to our newcomers. Good luck. Pick up your signaling devices. Here comes the Jeopardy round for you, and here come the categories. First off, we have the Olympics, how appropriate, followed by track and field, cycling, the long jump, L-O-N-G in quotation marks, pole vault, notice the spelling, and gymnastics. All right, Ken, we're going to have fun, obviously.
4: Let's start with gymnastics for 200, please.
3: Jimmy Carter's day job from 1971 to 1975. Ken.
4: What is governor of Georgia?
3: That's right.
4: Jim for 400.
3: From 1957 to 1971, Jimmy Hoffa was their president. Jennifer.
5: Who are the Teamsters?
3: You are right.
5: Gymnastics for 600.
3: Take a look. He's the nosy entertainer seen here. Ken.
4: Who is Durante?
3: Jimmy Durante is right.
4: Jim for 800.
3: Jim Morrison's reptilian nickname. Ken.
4: Who is the Lizard King?
3: Yes.
4: Jim for 1,000.
3: William Travis and this man were in command at the Alamo during the famous siege. Ken.
4: Who is Jim Bowie?
3: Correct.
4: Pole vault for 200, please.
3: A 1951 survey of the U.S. Armed Forces found this milk and grain concoction their least favorite dessert. Ken?
4: What is rice pudding?
3: Yeah, they didn't like it.
4: Pole vault for 400.
3: In a 1945 poll, this advertising symbol ranked as the best-known woman in America after Eleanor Roosevelt. Ken.
4: Who is Betty Crocker?
3: Yeah.
4: Pole vault 600.
3: Voted the ugliest Las Vegas building in one poll, this tower resembles a diamond in a really tall setting. Ken.
4: What is the stratosphere?
3: Correct.
4: Pole vault for 800.
3: A 2003 online poll by Smart Travel rated this Russian airline the world's worst. Ken.
4: What is Aeroflot?
3: Correct.
4: Pole vault for 1,000.
3: A U.S. News and World Report survey of the nation's best hospitals lists this Baltimore facility number one. Jennifer.
5: What is Johns Hopkins?
3: Correct.
5: Long jump for 200.
3: In Treasure Island, he's originally hired as a cook. Ken.
4: Who is Long John Silver?
3: Right.
4: Long jump for 400.
3: The Great Gatsby lived there. Ken.
4: Where is Long Island?
3: Long Island, yes.
4: Long jump for 600.
3: His namesake bridge spans the Mississippi in Jefferson Parish, Louisiana. Ken.
4: Who is Huey Long?
3: Yeah.
4: Long jump 800.
3: Its greatest use as a military weapon was during the Hundred Years' War. Just ask the French at Crécy. Ken.
4: What's the longbow?
3: Longbow, right.
4: Long jump 1,000.
3: A sextant is used to determine yours. Ken?
4: What is longitude?
3: That is it, and that takes you to 7,600. Steve is shaking his head. 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Maybe it'll happen when we come back to conclude the round after this.
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1: Jennifer Lord is a mathematics teacher from Wilmington, Delaware. It's very important, if you have children, to set a good example. Jennifer's mom coaxed her into stalking someone.
2: When I was living in New York, my mother had a big crush on one of the soap opera stars.
1: Who?
2: I blanked out the memory.
1: Uh-huh.
2: It was such an embarrassing memory. He was performing on a Broadway musical, and so she dragged me along and had me hide behind a light pole to take pictures of him for her. And she stood behind me, and I said, we could go over and actually meet him. She's like, oh, no, we'll just stand here and take pictures.
1: More fun to stalk. See, I could not hide behind a light pole unless it was a really wide light pole. Steve Cornia from Baltimore, Maryland. Grandmother.
3: Yes.
1: Little old Hungarian lady got you interested in watching Jeopardy.
3: She got me interested in watching all the game shows, and I can always remember her trying to answer them and saying, what is this? What is that? And my favorite thing was, I love that Alex Trebek. He is so much cuter than Richard Dawson.
1: Oh. Okay, we'll leave it there. Ken Jennings is our champion. Has demonstrated knowledge of many, many areas on our program. And he owes it all to Sesame Street.
4: My parents started me off on Sesame Street at a young age, and I think that's how I learned my letters and numbers. So my son watches Sesame Street today. Yeah, thanks to Big Bird, I'm here today, I guess.
1: But you don't talk like Big Bird.
4: I try not to.
1: Good for you.
4: I do a pretty mean Cookie Monster, but only for my son.
1: Okay.
4: There you go.
1: All right. You have command of the board right now, Ken. So you select, and we'll deal with these three remaining categories.
4: Let's go to cycling for 200.
1: Parts of its cycle are full, new, and quarter phases. Jennifer.
2: What is the moon?
1: Moon is right.
2: Cycling for 400.
1: It's the botanical term for a plant whose life cycle transpires within 1 year. Ken.
4: What's an annual?
1: That's it.
4: Cycling 600.
1: Back in force in 2004, it has the longest developmental cycle of any insect, 17 years. Steve.
3: What is a cicada?
1: Good.
3: Track and field for 200, please.
1: This West Coast city's Market Street once featured four sets of streetcar tracks. Jennifer.
2: What is San Francisco?
1: You are right.
2: Cycling for 800.
1: Observed for centuries, they seem to have about an 11-year cycle and possess powerful solar magnetic fields. Ken.
4: What are sunspots?
1: Sunspots, yes.
4: Cycling for 1,000.
1: Three key stages in this cycle are evaporation, precipitation, and runoff. Ken.
4: What is the water cycle?
1: Good.
4: Track and field for 400.
1: In 1989, this country removed Imre Nagy's remains from a potter's field and reburied them with honors. Steve.
3: What is Hungary?
1: Yes, see that?
3: There we go. Thank you, Grandma. Track and field for 600, please.
1: The Trans-Alaska pipeline runs 800 miles from the oil fields near Prudhoe Bay to this now famous port city. Ken.
4: What is Valdez?
1: Valdez is right.
4: Track and field for 800.
1: When Yeager broke the sound barrier there, this California Air Force base was known as Muroc Field. Steve.
3: What is Edwards?
1: Good.
3: Track and field for 1,000, please.
1: Last name of brothers John and Henry, who leased out land to build the Kentucky Derby racetrack in the 1870s. Steve.
3: What is Churchill?
1: I'm sorry, say that again.
3: What is Churchill?
1: That's it.
3: The Olympics for 200, please.
1: At the 1912 Stockholm Games, Gustav V told this U.S. athlete, sir, you are the greatest athlete in the world. Steve.
3: Who is Jim Thorpe?
1: Good.
3: Olympics for 4, please.
1: Bjorn Daly of this country has won a record 12 Winter Olympic medals, all for cross-country skiing. Ken.
4: What is Sweden?
1: Nope. Jennifer.
2: What is Norway?
1: Correct.
2: 600.
1: For men in the Olympics, this is 115 centimeters high and has a couple of handles on top. Ken.
4: What is the horse?
1: Be more specific.
4: The gymnastics horse.
1: Nope, can't accept it. Steve.
3: What is the pommel horse?
1: The pommel horse, that's right.
3: Olympics for 800, please.
1: Answer. Daily Double. You have 3,600. You're in second place.
3: 2,400, please, Alex.
1: All right, here is the clue. One difference between this hyphenated sport and freestyle is that opponents can't grasp or use the legs in a fall.
3: What is Greco-Roman wrestling?
1: Correct. And now the last clue for 1,000. The youngest competitor at the 1992 Barcelona Games was an 11-year-old who did this job in a shell. Steve.
3: What is rowing?
1: No. Ken or Jennifer? The 11-year-old was a coxswain. In rowing, of course. Ken has the lead with 9,400. Steve at 5,000. Jennifer, you're going first in Double Jeopardy right after these messages.
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1: We're ready for the Double Jeopardy! Round. We hope you are also. Two daily doubles await us in these categories. First off, we have the University of Chicago. This movie is Dead, D-E-A-D, Dead. Classical music, Mrs. Lincoln, Shakespeare's Kings and Queens, and finally, you're going to have fun with White House Before and After. Jennifer, start us off.
2: I'll take Shakespeare's Kings and Queens for 400.
1: Her lover called her my serpent of old Nile. Ken.
3: Who's Cleopatra?
1: Correct.
3: Shakespeare for 800.
1: Goneril is the eldest of his three daughters. Ken.
3: Who's Lear?
1: Right.
3: Shakespeare for 1,200.
1: This king of Scotland was Macbeth's cousin. Ken.
3: Who is Duncan?
1: Right.
3: Shakespeare for 1,600.
1: For much of the play, this title character is known simply as Gloucester. Ken.
3: Who is Richard III?
1: Correct.
3: Shakespeare for 2,000.
1: About this queen, Hamlet says, frailty, thy name is woman. Jennifer.
2: Who is Gertrude?
1: Queen Gertrude. Right.
2: I'll take this movie is Dead for 400.
1: 1968, seven people barricade themselves in a house and fight off flesh eaters. Ken.
3: What is Night of the Living Dead?
1: Night of the Living Dead is correct.
3: Dead for 800.
1: 1982, Steve Martin innovatively interacts with clips from classic film noir movies. Jennifer.
2: What is Dead Men Don't Wear Plaid?
1: Yes.
2: Dead for 1,200.
1: 1988, Dirty Harry investigates a mysterious series of celebrity deaths. Steve.
4: What is The Deadpool?
1: Good.
4: This movie is Dead for 1,600.
1: 1991, Kenneth Branagh and Emma Thompson play reincarnated lovers in Los Angeles. Ken.
3: What is Dead Again?
1: Yeah.
3: Dead for 2,000.
1: 1989, a married couple is terrorized on the high seas after picking up a stranger. Ken.
3: What is Dead Calm?
1: Good for 2,000 more.
3: White House Before and After for 400.
1: 43rd President of the United States, who flies supplies to remote Alaskan villages every week. Ken.
3: Who is George W. Bush pilot.
1: Yeah.
3: White House Before and After for 800.
1: National Security Advisor who snaps, crackles, and pops. Ken.
3: What are Condi Rice Krispies?
1: Yes.
3: White House Before and After, 1,200.
1: Answer, Daily Double. You have $18,600.
3: I'll bet $6,400, Alex.
1: Thought you might. Here is the clue. The Day of the Locust author who works in the White House area for which a TV drama is named.
3: Who is Nathaniel West Wing?
1: Yeah. $25,000 now.
3: White House for 1,600.
1: Nothing can succeed in this White House office where the president meets with his war council. What is the no-win situation room? Ken, back to you.
3: White House for 2,000.
1: Traditional southern jumping dish of black-eyed peas that became Attorney General of the U.S. in 2001. Steve.
4: Who is Hoppin' John Ashcroft?
1: Correct.
4: University of Chicago for 400, please.
1: A library stands on the old site of Stagg Field, aptly as in 1939 the university dropped this sport to focus on academics. Jennifer.
2: What is football?
1: They dropped football, yeah.
2: Chicago for 800.
1: Writers and editors couldn't do without the University Press's Chicago Manual of This, now in its 15th edition. Ken.
3: What is style?
1: Style is right.
3: Chicago, 1,200.
1: What was once the Institute for Nuclear Studies is now named after this pile driver of a physicist. Ken.
3: Who is Fermi?
1: Enrico Fermi, yes.
3: Chicago, 1,600.
1: University of Chicago's Adler and Hutchins used this two-word phrase for a program of classic works on which to base a curriculum. Steve.
4: What is the Common Core?
1: No. Ken or Jennifer? What is Great Books? Ken, we come back to you.
3: Chicago, 2000.
1: Here's Cheryl.
5: This chapel here on campus is named for him, of whom students sang, "Wonderful man is he, gives all his spare change to the U of C."
1: Steve.
4: I walked in it. What is Rockefeller Chapel?
1: Yes. Who is John D. Rockefeller? You're right.
4: Mrs. Lincoln for 400, please.
1: Mary wrote that if Congress gave women the right to do this, their behavior would make the process absurd. Ken.
3: What is vote?
1: Vote is correct.
3: Let's jump to classical music for 400.
6: Herschel number one is the G major minuet and trio he composed when he was about 5. Ken?
3: Who's Mozart?
6: Correct.
3: Music 800.
6: The well-traveled Felix Mendelssohn wrote Italian and Scottish ones. Ken?
3: What are symphonies?
6: Right.
3: Music 1200.
6: Born near Prague in 1841, he composed the following in 1863. Listen. Ken?
3: Who is Strauss?
6: No. Steve or Jennifer? Who is Antonin Dvorak? Ken, back to you.
3: Music 1600.
6: It was good to listen to, though, wasn't it? Ironically, one of the last works Franz Schubert heard was this type of mass by his brother Ferdinand. Jennifer?
2: What is a requiem?
6: Requiem, yes.
2: Classical music for 2000.
6: This Strauss waltz heard here commemorated a meeting between Franz Joseph I and Wilhelm II. Listen. Steve.
7: What is the Emperor's Waltz?
6: We're going to give it to you. It's called the Emperor Waltz, but there were two emperors there, so you got it, and you get to pick again.
4: Mrs. Lincoln for 800, please.
6: In 1882, Mary died in this Illinois city in which she and Abe had married. Ken.
3: What is Springfield?
6: You're right.
3: Lincoln, 1200.
6: Answer, the other Daily Double. You have 28,200.
3: I'll wager a mere 1,800, Alex.
6: A mere 18. For an even 30,000, here is the clue. On the spelling of this, Abe said he reckoned that one D was good enough for God.
3: What is Todd?
6: Todd, correct.
3: 1,600, please.
6: During the Civil War, Clothes Horse Mary ran up $27,000 in debts, while this was set at $25,000. Ken.
3: What is her husband's salary?
6: Her husband's salary. The president was getting 25 grand in 1860.
3: Lincoln for 2,000.
6: Fortunately, this actress still had two good legs when she saved Mary from falling downstairs on a ship from France. Ken.
3: Who is Sarah Bernhardt?
6: Sarah Bernhardt. That is right. 33,600. That is $23,000 more than your nearest opponent, Steve. Jennifer on the board with 7,000, and Final Jeopardy still to come. Here's the category, famous names. Clue in a moment.
0: We'll be back with Final Jeopardy after these messages.
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1: We're dealing with famous names. Here comes the clue. The last thing visitors see in the exhibit area of the Salem Witch Museum is a huge photo of this politician. 30 seconds. Good luck.

which politician was known for his witch hunts? Let's go down there and start with Jennifer. Now she's touching her head. You're at JFK. No, sorry. That'll cost you $4,000, leaving you with $3,000. Let's go to Steve. He had 10-6, and he came up with Ted. Both of you in the Kennedy family. Interesting. All right. $3,401 is what it cost you. You're still in second place. And now we go to Ken Jennings. Did he come up with the right name? Who is Joe McCarthy? Tail gunner Joe, Senator Joseph McCarthy is right. You're going to go past $1,000,000 and 3/4 with $6,400 risked here, and even $40,000. You're now at $1,778,100. Is he going to make $2 million? Keep watching, and you'll see. Go on.

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1: This is Jeopardy! Here are today's contestants. A pastor from Montrose, Michigan, Al Linke. A mother and erstwhile attorney from Wake Wylie, South Carolina, Amy Watson. And our returning champion, a software engineer from Salt Lake City, Utah, Ken Jennings, whose cash winnings total $1,778,100. And now, here is the host of Jeopardy, Alex Trebek.
2: Thank you, Johnny. It's a lot of reading when you're giving Ken's total, I know. Welcome, ladies and gentlemen, and welcome also to our newcomers, Amy and Al. Good luck to all three of you, signaling buttons in hand, because here comes the Jeopardy round for you. Your categories are the art world. Next, tool time. There are places. Spaniards, actors and actresses, and finally, I want you to name the type of fish found within one of the words in the clue in Gone Fishing. Ken.
3: Let's start with the art world for 200, Alex.
2: Rembrandt sold paintings from his anteroom, usually meeting clients with a chilled glass of this potent potable. Ken.
3: What is beer?
2: No. Amy or Al? He had a glass of wine, chilled wine. Ken, back to you.
3: Art world for 400.
2: In 1966, this Russian painted a pair of large murals for the opening of New York City's Metropolitan Opera House. Ken.
3: Who is Marc Chagall?
2: Right, you're out of the hole.
3: Art world for 600.
2: In this Brit's etching, Myself and My Heroes, he pictured himself with Walt Whitman and Mahatma Gandhi. Al.
4: Who is Winston Churchill?
2: Nope. Ken or Amy? Correct response, who is David Hockney? Ken, back to you.
3: Art world for 800.
2: In the late 1700s, this painter of the family of Charles IV created designs for tapestries in Madrid. Ken.
3: Who is Velázquez?
2: No. Amy or Al? Who is Goya? Interesting situation. The first time in many, many, many weeks that we've had two players in the red. Ken?
3: Let's finish this great category off. Art world for 1,000.
2: In 1874, this American moved permanently to France, where she developed a friendship with Edgar Degas. Ken?
3: Who's Mary Cassatt?
2: Good, you're on the plus with 400.
3: Actors and actresses for 200.
2: Humphrey Bogart, Henry Fonda, and Jimmy Stewart won Oscars when starring with this lady. Amy?
5: Who is Katharine Hepburn?
2: You got it.
5: Actors and actresses for 400, please.
2: In Honeymoon in Vegas, poker player James Caan wins a weekend with Nicolas Cage's girl, played by her. Ken.
3: Who is Sarah Jessica Parker?
2: Right.
3: Actors for 600.
2: Take a look. His many roles have ranged from villain to Jesus. Ken.
3: Who is Willem Dafoe?
2: Willem Dafoe is right.
3: Actors, 800.
2: Jose Ferrer in 1952 and John Leguizamo in 2001 played this artist. Ken.
3: Who is Toulouse-Lautrec?
2: Correct.
3: Actors, 1,000.
2: Kate Winslet was Ophelia to Branagh's Hamlet, and she was Ophelia to Mel Gibson's. Ken.
3: Who is Helena Bonham Carter?
2: Good.
3: Let's go to Spaniards for 200.
2: This artist was born in Figueras, Spain on May 11, 1904, and died there January 23, 1989. Ken.
3: Who is Picasso?
2: No. Amy.
5: Who is Dali?
2: Salvador Dali, right.
5: There are places for 200.
2: Mario Lanza and Fabian are among those from this directional part of Philadelphia, known for its Italian flavor. Amy.
5: What is South Philly?
2: Yes.
5: There are places for 400, please.
2: Its capital has moved about 750 miles inland from Karachi to Rawalpindi to Islamabad. Ken?
3: What is Pakistan?
2: Right.
3: Spaniards, 400.
2: Madonna drooled over this Spanish-born actor in the 1991 documentary, Truth or Dare. Ken.
3: Who's Banderas?
2: Yes.
3: Spaniard, 600.
2: Here's Sophia.
6: This great Spanish writer was a soldier, slave, and tax collector before publishing his most famous work.
2: Ken.
3: Who's Cervantes?
2: Miguel de Cervantes is right, taking you to 4,400, taking us to break number one for these messages.
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1: Welcome back. When you're playing along at home, invariably, you're so much smarter than the contestants. But the Reverend Al Lindke from Montrose, Michigan, has discovered that it is not always so.
2: No.
1: We had a couple of categories come up with Bible subjects.
2: Exactly.
1: On Final Jeopardy, and
2: didn't work. Didn't know who the most beautiful women in the land were.
1: And you were yelling at the set.
2: I was yelling at the set. Bet it all, bet it all. But fortunately, that wasn't me there.
1: A lesson.
2: It would have been a Cliff Clavin.
1: All right, a lesson in humility. Let's see what happens in this game. You've got to get out of the red. Amy Watson, we introduced you as a mother and erstwhile attorney. What does that mean, erstwhile attorney?
3: Well, I'm...
1: You don't practice?
3: I don't practice anymore. I've passed the bar in three states, Wisconsin, Virginia, and North Carolina, but I have five children, and it's kind of hard to combine the two and be good at either.
1: With five kids? Mm-hmm. I'd agree with you, yeah. Ken Jennings is our champion. We were talking at the end of yesterday's program, and I mentioned to you and your two opponents that one of the things you have learned to do is ring in quickly and then figure out the answer as you're going along. But sometimes it seems as if you're surprising yourself. You give a response, and then I say, right, and you go, oh, gee, whoa.
4: It's maybe the funnest Jeopardy moment is, you know, when you think you don't know something, and then it just somehow comes to you, or you make a guess, and you get it right.
1: That little person at the back of your brain finally kicks in and earns his or her keep.
4: Finally, yeah.
1: Okay, let's get back into this. Ken, you have command of the board and the highest total at the moment. Select.
4: Spaniards for 800, Alex.
1: Answer. This Castilian military leader and national hero is also known as El Campeador. Ken.
4: Who is El Cid?
1: Yes.
4: Spaniards, 1,000.
1: This Jewish philosopher, rabbi, and doctor was born in Cordoba in 1135. His family left the city around 1159. Ken.
4: Who is Maimonides?
1: That's right. You did it again, didn't you? You surprised yourself.
4: I did.
1: Okay.
4: There are places for 600.
1: Answer. Daily double.
4: I'll wager $3,800.
1: $3,800. Here is the clue in There Are Places. To cool off, a seal on the Pribilof Islands can take a dip in this body of water named for a person.
4: What is the Bering Sea?
1: That's it. 10,000 even.
4: There Are Places for 800.
1: Tierra del Fuego is separated from South America by this strait. Ken.
4: What's Strait of Magellan?
1: Right.
4: There Are Places for 1,000.
1: This Florida city was named in 1909 in hopes it would attract canal traffic from Central America. Ken?
4: What's Panama City?
1: Right.
4: Gone Fishing for 200.
1: A tunable laser is one that can be manipulated into emitting its beam over a continuous range of frequencies. Ken?
4: What's a tuna?
1: Tuna, intunable, right.
4: Fishing 400.
1: Woodwind instruments include the oboe, clarinet, and bassoon. Ken.
4: What's a bass?
1: Right.
4: Gone Fishing, 600.
1: Cortisone shots or wrist splints are some of the treatments recommended for carpal tunnel syndrome. Ken.
4: What is a carp?
1: That's the fish.
4: Fishing, 800.
1: The techniques for jiu-jitsu were codified in the late 19th century when samurai were forbidden to carry swords. Amy.
3: What is sword?
1: No. Ken.
4: What is cod?
1: Cod for codified. Yes, you had to say swordfish, and that's not contained in another word. Ken, back to you.
4: Fishing for 1,000.
1: To sleep, perchance to dream. Aye, there's the rub. Is a famous line from a Shakespeare soliloquy. Ken.
4: What's a perch?
1: Perch for perchance. Yes, less than a minute now.
4: Tool time for 200.
1: This term for a long-handled gardening tool can also mean an immoral pleasure seeker. Ken.
4: What's a hoe?
1: No. Whoa. Whoa. Whoa. They teach you that in school in Utah, huh? Al.
5: What's a rake?
1: A rake is right. You select, Al.
5: 400, please.
1: This portable motor-driven tool used to cut wood was employed in a Texas massacre on film. Ken.
4: What's a chainsaw?
1: Yes.
4: Tool time for 600.
1: The working tools of a blacksmith include a bellows, a hammer, and one of these sturdy iron hammering blocks.

0: Amy.
1: What is a mallet?
0: Mallet is right. Now the $1,000 clue. This term for forceps or pliers also refers to little kids. Tool. Ken.
2: What are tweezers?
0: Nope. What are nippers? Little nippers. Tool. Ho. Back with Double Jeopardy in a moment.
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1: It's not the Reverend Jim, it's the Reverend Al who gets to go first in Double Jeopardy. And he selects from these categories. 1920s America. Wise guys. Why in quotation marks? We know what that means. Hey, it's Vegas, baby. Fly Me to the Moon. Billie Holiday and Strange Fruit. Al.
2: 1920s America for $400, please.
1: Harry Burt was the man who in 1920 created this famous ice cream bar on a stick. Ken.
3: It's a good humor.
1: That's it.
3: 1920s for
1: $800. In 1927, he grossed an estimated $105 million, most of it derived from bootlegging. Ken.
3: Who's Capone?
1: Correct.
3: America, $1,200.
1: Take a look. Like audiences today, 1920s filmgoers roared at the antics of this comedian seen here. Ken.
3: Who's Buster Keaton?
1: Yes.
3: 1920s for $1,600.
1: The leasing of government-owned oil reserves to private parties in the 1920s caused this notorious scandal. 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
3: What is Teapot Dome?
1: Right.
3: The 1920s for $2,000.
1: They received life sentences plus 99 years for the kidnap and murder of 14-year-old Bobby Franks. Ken?
3: Who are Leopold and Loeb?
1: Hey, you know your 1920s America. $20,000 even for you. 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
3: Let's go to Wise Guys for $400.
1: In July of 1990, this...

0: Russian president stunned his country by resigning from the Communist Party. Amy.
1: Who is Boris Yeltsin?
0: Correct.
1: Wise guys for 800, please.
0: In the early 1700s, he gave books and other goods to Connecticut's collegiate school, which was later named for him. Ken.
2: It was Yale.
0: Yes.
2: Wise guys, 1200.
0: For capturing a German machine gun nest in World War I, he was awarded the Medal of Honor. Ken.
2: Who was Sergeant York?
0: Yes.
2: Wise guys for 1600.
0: On May 8, 1899, the Irish Literary Theater opened with his play, The Countess Kathleen. Amy.
1: Who is Yeats?
0: Yeats is right.
1: Wise guys for 2000, please.
0: The architect of the Japanese attack on Pearl Harbor. He was later killed when the Allies shot down his plane. Ken.
2: Who is Yamamoto?
0: Right.
2: Let's go to Fly Me to the Moon for 400.
0: Exiting the lunar module, Pete Conrad said, "Whoopee, that may have been a small one for him, but that's a long one for me." Ken.
2: Who is Armstrong?
0: Yes.
2: Moon for 800.
0: He may have been second to walk on the moon, but he's the guy MTV modeled the Moon Man Video Music Awards trophy after. Ken.
2: Who is Buzz Aldrin?
0: Right.
2: The moon for 1200.
0: Apollo missions 7 to 10 were not designed for moon landings. This mission was, but did not. Ken?
2: What is Apollo 13?
0: Right.
2: The moon for 1600.
0: The USA's first man in space, he cracked a 6-iron golf shot miles and miles on the moon 10 years later. Ken?
2: Who's Alan Shepard?
0: Correct.
2: The moon for 2000.
0: On April 12, 1981, John Young, moon class of 72, became the first to command one of these vehicles. Al?
3: What's a space shuttle?
0: Good for $2,000.
3: Strange fruit for $400, please.
0: A lychee is a rough-shelled red fruit given as a good luck charm for the new year in this country of its origin. Ken.
2: What is China?
0: Right.
2: Fruit for 800.
0: Missionaries discovered this plant whose flowers resemble a crown of thorns in South America. It's the passion fruit. Ken, back to you.
2: Fruit for 1200.
0: The kumquat's name comes from words meaning golden this fruit. Ken.
2: What is apple?
0: No. Golden orange. Ken, back to you.
2: Fruit, 1600.
0: The cherimoya's name comes from Quechua, a language spoken by the native peoples of Bolivia and this nation. Ken.
2: What is Peru?
0: Peru, that's it.
2: Fruit for 2000.
0: The mangosteen is a strange fruit. The rind contains tannins, which are used for dyeing this material. Ken.
2: What is leather?
0: Leather is right.
2: Vegas for 400.
0: At the Las Vegas Natural History Museum, a 35-foot-long replica of one of these tyrant lizards actually moves and roars. Al.
3: What's a Tyrannosaurus Rex?
0: Correct.
3: 800 in Vegas, please.
0: Vegas Vic is the name of the famous neon sign depicting one of these men. It has lit up Vegas for half a century. Amy?
1: What is a cowboy?
0: Cowboy, yeah.
1: Billie Holiday for 400, please.
0: Billie's first recording session featured jazz legends Gene Krupa and this King of Swing bandleader. Ken.
2: Who's Benny Goodman?
0: Right.
2: Vegas for 1200.
0: You can get really close to Brad Pitt at the Vegas version of this world-famous wax museum. Ken.
2: What is Madame Tussauds?
0: Yes.
2: Vegas, 1600.
0: Answer. Daily double. I see you with a total of 32,400. I hear you wagering.
2: I'm just going to wager 2,600.
0: All right. Here's the clue. In its Vegas, baby. In a balloon, the Wizard of Oz once hovered over this hotel's main casino.
2: What is the MGM Grand?
0: Correct.
2: Vegas for 2,000.
0: Take a look. Shark Reef, seen here, is a jaw-dropping attraction at this hotel casino whose name makes us think of Burma. Ken.
2: What is Mandalay Bay?
0: Mandalay Bay is right.
2: Let's go to Billie Holiday for 800.
0: In 1939, Lady Day began a long engagement at Cafe Society, a club in this New York City haven for poets and artists. Ken.
2: What is Greenwich Village?
0: Right.
2: Billie Holiday, 1200.
0: In 1939, Billie's Strange Fruit got her picture in this news magazine, which called the song NAACP propaganda. Ken.
2: What is Time?
0: Time, correct.
2: Billie Holiday, 1600.
0: Answer. The other Daily Double. You want to say it. You want to say it. I know you do.
2: Okay, I'll do it. 6,000, Alex.
0: Is that what you wanted to say?
2: That's what I want to say.
0: All right. 6,000 it is. Here's the clue. In 1933, John Hammond signed her to this record company that shares its name with a state capital.
2: What is Columbia?
0: Columbia is correct. $45,000, and now the last clue. With this signature song, subtitled, Oh, Where Can You Be?, Billy helped pioneer her new sound at Decca. Amy.
1: What is Loverman?
0: Loverman. 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
1: Good subject for Final Jeopardy! Men of science, and here is the clue. Somnium, an early work of science fiction, was written by this German and published posthumously in 1634. And you have 30 seconds to figure out who it is.

two important elements in the clue: the date and the fact that the author was German. Let's see if Al was able to come up with the correct response. Who is Kepler? Johannes Kepler. You're right. Well done. Oh. And you double your score to 5,200 as we go to Amy Watson. Do we have Johannes Kepler there? No, we have no one. No, do we have a wager? Interesting, $100. So you are winding up at 5,300, and it looks like you're going to be in second place. Ken, are you going to surprise yourself by your knowledge? Mendel? No, not this time. Your wager, 15,000. So an even $30,000 once again. And your new total is $1,808,100. On his way to 2 million, maybe. But we'll find out next week. We'll see you then on Jeopardy. So long.

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0: This is Jeopardy! Let's meet today's contestants. A PhD student from Philadelphia, Pennsylvania, Kristen Mabry. An events coordinator from Madison, Wisconsin, Sunny Shoemaker. And our returning champion, a software engineer from Salt Lake City, Utah, Ken Jennings, whose cash winnings total $1,808,100. And now, here is the host of Jeopardy, Alex Trebek.
3: Thank you, Johnny Gilbert. Ladies and gentlemen, welcome to our studio. And welcome to all of you who are going to spend the next half hour matching your skills with our returning champion and the two challengers today, Sunny and Tristan. Since we're going to spend some time at the Adler Planetarium, we'll probably be in the company of some very important stars. Let's go to work, though, in the Jeopardy round, the first round of play with the easier material and the one daily double only. Here are the categories. First off, the Vikings. Hey. Next, which TV show came first? We'll deal with brand names, Catholicism, nursery rhymes, and CC me on that. Notice the quotation marks around the double C. Ken, we start off with you.
4: CC me on that for 200, please.
3: This 1883 character's nose grew every time he lied. Insert political joke here. Ken.
4: Who's Pinocchio?
3: Yes.
4: CC me for 400.
3: Hit the gas to speed up. Tristan.
5: What is accelerate?
3: Correct.
5: CC for 600.
3: A pirate or an NFL player from Tampa Bay. Tristan.
5: What's a buccaneer?
3: Right.
5: CC for 800.
3: This man, whose given name is actually Lido, is widely credited with saving Chrysler from bankruptcy. Ken.
4: Who is Lee Iacocca?
3: Correct.
4: CC for 1,000.
3: Answer. Daily double. Interestingly enough, you and Tristan are tied, and you found the daily double very early in the round.
4: I'll bet all of it, Alex, 1,000.
3: All right, for a $1,000 lead, if you are right, here is the clue. One of the wisdom books of the Old Testament.
4: What is Ecclesiastes?
3: Correct.
4: Speaking of which, let's go to Catholicism for 200.
3: The Catholic League describes itself as this three-letter type of organization, meaning non-clerical. Tristan.
5: What is lay?
3: Lay is right.
5: Catholicism, 400.
3: Canon Law 333 says there is neither appeal nor recourse against his decree, and it's not God. Ken.
4: Who's the Pope?
3: Right.
4: Catholicism 600.
3: The name given to a child at this sacrament is traditionally that of a saint. Ken.
4: What is baptism?
3: Correct.
4: Catholicism 800.
3: Jews who don't eat or drink at all on Yom Kippur might envy the one-meal Catholic fast on Ash Wednesday and this day. Tristan.
5: What is Mardi Gras?
3: No. Sunny.
6: What is Good Friday?
3: That's it.
6: Nursery rhymes for 200.
3: Illustrators often showed her sitting on a three-legged stool, as there was no such thing as a tuffet. Ken.
4: Who is Miss Muffet?
3: Yes.
4: Let's finish Catholicism for 1,000.
3: A litany may address the Lamb of God, saying, "You take away these." Ken.
4: What are our sins?
3: Be a little more specific.
4: What are the sins of the world?
3: That's it, yes.
4: Nursery rhymes for 400, please.
3: It's what Mary's little lamb did, even though it was against the rules. Ken.
4: What has followed her to school one day?
3: That's it.
4: Nursery rhymes 600.
3: She went to the baker's to buy her dog some bread. When she came back, the poor dog was dead. Ken.
4: Who is Old Mother Hubbard?
3: Right.
4: Nursery rhymes for 800.
3: Ding dong bell, the cat is in the well. Who put her in? This little guy. Little Johnny Green. Doesn't rhyme, makes it tougher. Ken, back to you.
4: Nursery rhymes for 1,000.
3: Simple Simon thought he could not fail to catch this because he had a little salt to put upon his tail. Ken?
4: What is a bird?
3: That's right. That's right, and that takes you to 6,200. And it takes us to our first break for these messages. Back in a moment.
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1: Welcome back. Tristan Mabry from Philadelphia worked for CNN and has now gone back to school.
2: I did.
1: Do what?
2: The thing is about being a reporter is you should probably keep your opinions to yourself, and I've been told I'm pretty opinionated, so I'm a little happier in a classroom.
1: And what is your major?
2: International politics.
1: With a view to doing what? Going back to reporting?
2: No. I belong as a professor.
1: Oh, you want to be a teacher?
2: Yes.
1: All right. Good luck. Sonny Shoemaker from Madison, Wisconsin. Now, there's a bit of information here that I find difficult to believe, and it comes to us from your mom.
3: Yes.
1: Who says?
3: That I read Jaws at the age of 3. I mean, not the whole book, and I'm sure I didn't retain any of it, but I performed for an audience.
1: Really?
3: Yes. Well, people had a hard time believing that I could read that early, and so I showed off.
1: The thing to remember about Jaws? Big shark.
3: Yes.
1: Big shark. Everything else is superfluous. Ken Jennings is our champion. Ken has appeared on, let's see, Leno, Letterman, a number of shows on CNN. He's been on The Morning Show, Good Morning America. And you keep running into a lot of kids all over the country who come up to you because they watch the show, they recognize you, and they're inspired by you. Is that safe to say?
4: A lot of people are really, who come up to me to talk about Jeopardy, I'm just amazed by how many of them are kids. Like, kids who are 4 and 5 who you think wouldn't be watching Jeopardy, but they are totally into it. And
1: now, you know, of course, that teachers use the Jeopardy format a lot to get kids interested in reading and in studying at school. Have any of the children voiced an opinion on that with you?
4: I don't know. We definitely did that when I was in school. We knew the teacher hadn't prepared a lesson plan if we played Jeopardy that day.
1: So. Oh. Okay, let's get back into this. You have most of the money right now, and there are 3 categories remaining in play.
4: Let's do which TV show came first for 200.
1: I Spy, I Dream of Jeannie, I Love Lucy. Ken.
4: What is Lucy?
1: Yes.
4: TV show 400.
1: Batman, The Amazing Spider-Man, The Adventures of Superman. Ken.
4: What is Superman?
1: Right.
4: TV show 600.
1: My So-Called Life, My Mother the Car, My Sister Sam. Ken.
4: What is My Mother the Car?
1: Correct.
4: TV shows 800.
1: Green Acres, NYPD Blue, The White Shadow. Kristen.
2: What is Green Acres?
1: Correct.
2: TV shows 1,000.
1: Cagney and Lacey, Starsky and Hutch, Mork and Mindy. Ken.
4: What is Starsky and Hutch?
1: Yes, you picked the right one.
4: Vikings for 200.
1: In the late 900s, his wife, Thjodhild, built the first church in Greenland at Brattahlid. Sonny.
3: Who is Leif Erikson?
1: No. Ken.
4: Who's Eric the Red?
1: Eric the Red, correct.
4: Vikings for 400.
1: The Vikings enhanced the seaworthiness of their ships by adding this stabilizer to the underside. Tristan.
2: What's a keel?
1: Keel is correct.
2: Vikings for 600.
1: In 1066, this great-great-grandson of Rollo made what some call the last Viking invasion of England. Ken.
4: Who's William the Conqueror?
1: That is right.
4: Vikings for 800.
1: In 930, the Vikings set up the Althing, considered the world's oldest parliament in this country. Ken.
4: What is Iceland?
1: Right.
4: Vikings 1,000.
1: A thrall, from which we get the word enthrall, was a person of this lowest social class. Tristan?
2: What's a serf?
1: Serf or a slave, correct.
2: I'll take brand names 200.
1: It takes a lickin' and keeps on tickin'. Tristan?
2: What's a Timex?
1: Timex,
2: brand names 4?
1: When Anheuser-Busch introduced this beer in the 1870s, it was fermented twice and pasteurized. Tristan?
2: What is Budweiser?
1: Yeah.
2: 600?
1: Kraft makes hot cereals called cream of rice and cream of this. Ken.
4: What is wheat?
1: That's it.
4: Brand name's 800.
1: Founded in 1914, the American Popcorn Company makes this happy brand of popcorn. America's first. Tristan.
2: What's Jiffy Pop?
1: Nope. Sonny.
3: What is Jolly Time?
1: That's right. And now the last clue for 1,000. This fruit drink brand tells you to unleash the power of the sun. Ken.
4: What is Capri Sun?
1: No. I was hoping Sonny would ring in on this to come up with Sonny Delight. Sonny Delight. No points for anyone on that one. Ken in the lead. Sonny, you're going to go first in Double Jeopardy when we come back after this.
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1: 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It's Double Jeopardy! 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Next,
2: I need backup.
1: Tennessee. Food history. Authors before and after. And finally, we'll deal with stuff that occurred while you were out. O-U-T in quotation marks. Sonny, go.
3: Authors before and after for 400.
1: After tackling the meatpacking industry in the jungle, he battled religious hypocrisy in Elmer Gantry. Ken.
4: Who is Upton Sinclair Lewis?
1: Right.
4: Authors for 800.
1: Author whose portrait of a lady was followed by his portrait of the artist as a young man. Ken.
4: Who is Henry James Joyce?
1: Correct.
4: Authors for 1,200.
1: Fern Hill poet who won the 1929 Nobel Prize after writing Death in Venice. Ken.
4: Who is Dylan Thomas Mann?
1: Yes.
4: Authors for 1,600.
1: Late TV host and How to Be Funny author who helped pioneer the Beat Generation with his Howl. Ken.
4: Who is Steve Allen Ginsberg?
1: Correct.
4: Authors 2,000.
1: Crime novelist who wrote The Big Bounce, composed Suzanne, and penned Beautiful Losers. Ken?
4: Who's Elmore Leonard Cohen?
1: You are right again, and you ran the category, and as a result, you have 15,600. You like the before and after categories.
4: I do.
1: Go again.
4: Let's go to the Adler Planetarium for 400.
1: All right, here's Sarah.
5: Weighing over a half ton, this visitor probably broke off from an asteroid before reaching Earth 50,000 years ago.
1: Tristan.
6: What's a meteorite?
1: Yes.
6: Adler 800.
1: In the Dynamic Gallery Theater, visitors can experience a 3D tour of this, our home galaxy. Ken.
4: What's the Milky Way?
1: Correct.
4: Adler 1200.
1: Sarah again.
5: The first modern planetarium in the Western Hemisphere, the Adler, opened in 1930. About the time of this planet's discovery.
1: Ken.
4: What is Pluto?
1: Pluto is right.
4: Adler 1600.
1: Included in the Adler's collection is a model of Uraniborg, the home and workplace of this Danish astronomer. Ken.
4: Who is Tycho Brahe?
1: Yes.
4: Adler 2000.
7: This telescope was made by William Herschel and may be the actual one he used to discover this planet in 1781.
1: Basically, it's guess a planet that's kind of far away. And in this case, what is Uranus? All right, Ken, back to you.
4: While you are out for 400, please.
1: Baseball players warm the bench in here. Ken.
4: What's the dugout?
1: Dugout is right.
4: Out for 800.
1: This term from French cooking refers to a highly seasoned stew of meat or fish and sometimes vegetables. Ken.
4: What's a ragu?
1: Ragu, yes.
4: Out for 1,200.
1: This portable gasoline engine with a propeller and tiller is clamped onto the stern of a boat. Tristan.
6: What's an outboard?
1: Yeah.
6: Out for 16.
1: She narrates To Kill a Mockingbird. Ken.
4: Who is Scout Finch?
1: Correct.
4: Out for 2,000.
1: Daniel Webster was a member of its class of 1801. Ken.
4: What is Dartmouth?
1: Dartmouth, yes.
4: Tennessee for 400, please.
1: Captain William Driver, who gave this two-word nickname to the U.S. flag, is buried in Nashville City Cemetery. Ken.
4: What is Old Glory?
1: Old Glory, yeah.
4: Tennessee 800.
1: All right, take a look.
8: This is Allison Krauss. In 1993, I joined the cast of this Nashville institution and was its youngest member at that time.
1: Tristan.
6: What's the Grand Ole Opry?
1: Right.
6: Tennessee 1200.
1: Dollywood, Dolly Parton's theme park in Pigeon Forge, is the entertainment capital of these mountains. Ken.
4: What are the Ozarks?
1: No. Sonny.
3: What are the Blue Ridge?
1: No. Correct response, what are the Smokies? The Smokies. Tristan, back to you.
6: Tennessee 16.
1: Answer, Daily Double. All righty. You have a long, long way to go to catch 10.
6: I'll bet $2,000.
1: Two it is. Here is the clue in Tennessee. The Tennessee Valley Railroad Museum is in this city, a railroad center.
6: What is Atchison?
1: No, what is Chattanooga? Chattanooga. All right, you lost a bit. Select again.
6: Tennessee 2000.
1: The Battle of Stones River is also known as the Battle of this city, once Tennessee's capital. And that would be Murfreesboro. Back to you, Tristan.
6: I need backup, 400.
1: Ah, yes. Claire Torrey is a backup singer, but her vocals were up front for Pink Floyd's song Great Gig in the Sky on this album. Ken.
4: What is Dark Side of the Moon?
1: That's it.
4: I need backup, 800.
1: Before he stepped out front for Love Power, Luther Vandross sang backup for this artist on Young Americans. Tristan.
6: Who's David Bowie?
1: That's right.
6: Backup 1200.
1: Mary Clayton's stylings on Gimme Shelter are just a kiss away from perfection on this 1969 Stones album. And that would be Let It Bleed. Tristan.
6: Need backup 16.
1: Sandy Dennis provided the backing vocals on Battle of Evermore for this legendary group. And that would be Led Zeppelin. Tristan?
6: Backup 2000.
1: She lent her voice to Neil Young's Comes a Time LP before making his Lot of Love her own. And that lady is Nicolette Larson. Let's go somewhere else, Tristan.
6: Food History 400.
1: Strub's pickles were originally sold out of barrels at, of course, this price per pickle. Ken.
4: What's a penny?
1: No.
6: What's a nickel?
1: What's a nickel? Yes, a nickel a pickle.
6: 800, please.
1: Louis XIV, the Sun King, liked this fruit so much, he had a grove of them at Versailles. So he always had days with sunshine. Ken.
4: What are oranges?
1: Oranges is right.
4: 1200.
1: The Romans shaped these by putting them in baskets called forma, hence the Italian formaggio. Sonny.
3: What is cheese?
1: Cheese is right.
3: Food History for 1600.
1: Answer there, the other Daily Double. And this, I believe, is the first time in I don't know how many weeks that Ken has not uncovered the Daily Doubles, at least one of them in Double Jeopardy. Sonny, you have 1400, but you can risk up to 2000.
3: I'll just go with 1,000.
1: 1,000 it is. Here is the clue in food history. Delmonico's in New York City is credited with inventing this dish in honor of an 1867 U.S. purchase.
3: What is Baked Alaska?
1: Baked Alaska. That's it. 2,400 for you, and now the last clue. Miners in San Francisco used Lactobacillus San Francisco in the air to make this. Ken.
4: With sourdough?
1: Sourdough, that's right. Sourdough bread, and that takes you to 26,000. Tristan is next with 4,000, and Sonny on the board with 2,400. Take a look at the board now for the final Jeopardy category. It is Broadway musicals, and we'll have a clue when we come back.
0: We'll be back with Final Jeopardy after these messages.
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1: Sounds like an easy category, doesn't it? Showbiz, Broadway musicals. Here's the clue. Legend says this musical was inspired by Lunt Fontanne's backstage bickering during a Shakespeare play. 30 seconds, good luck.

Sonny, we come to you first. What did you think of as the Broadway musical? Kiss Me, Kate, of course. You're right, and you add 2,000, taking you to 4,400. Let's go to Tristan now. Is he going to finish in second or third place? He got Kiss Me, Kate. If he risked more than 400, and he did, he will finish in second place, I'm sure, to Ken Jennings, who had an insurmountable lead with 26,000. Kiss Me, Kate? Yeah. Wager? $9,000. 35,000 today, and now a total of $1,843,100. We'll see you all tomorrow again on Jeopardy! We hope.

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1: This is Jeopardy! Here are today's contestants. A journalist from Washington, D.C., Larry Bellinger. A senior production controller from Brooklyn, New York, Marielle Haas. And our returning champion, a software engineer from Salt Lake City, Utah, Ken Jennings, whose cash winnings total $1,878,100. And now, here is the host of Jeopardy, Alex Trebek.
2: Thank you, Johnny Gilbert. Hi, folks. Welcome to our show. Something strange I've noticed among a few of our viewers. When Ken was getting close to winning $1 million, everybody was really excited. Now he's close to winning $2 million. And some of the folks are very blasé. You know, so, okay, yeah. There's still a great deal of suspense. He can be defeated in any game. Today, Marielle and Larry are here with that purpose in mind. They're not here to stand around and watch Ken show off. They want the dough, am I right?
3: That's right.
2: Okay, good luck. Here we go. Jeopardy round. Categories in which you'll find the one daily double are the tooth of the matter. Next, 4x4. The clues refer to combining 2 4-letter words into an 8-letter response. Dumb criminals. You're going to love that category. We want you to name the musical in lyrics from musicals. Speaking of musicals, we have Bye Bye Birdie and something related. We love you, Conrad. Ken?
4: Let's take We Love You, Conrad for 200.
2: In a Joseph Conrad work, Marlo heads into the Congo and finds the heart of this. Ken?
4: What is darkness?
2: Yes.
4: Conrad 400.
2: Take a look, players. This novel was adapted into the film seen here.
5: You must let me free the lifeboats.
6: Why? So you can abandon us?
5: You believe that?
2: Ken?
4: What is Lord Jim?
2: Lord Jim, yes, Peter O'Toole.
4: Conrad for 600.
2: The young Conrad apparently attempted suicide, though he claimed the wound came in one of these confrontations. Larry?
3: What is a duel?
2: You're right.
3: Bye Bye Birdie for 200, please.
2: Pigs were among the creatures that killed off this bird on Mauritius in the 1600s. Ken?
4: What's the dodo?
2: The dodo.
4: Let's go back to Conrad for 800.
2: In a 1903 work, this tidal type of storm hits the Nanshan on its way to China. Ken?
4: What is typhoon?
2: Typhoon, yes.
4: Conrad for 1,000.
2: Answer, daily double. Once again, we find it early. That seems to be the case so often this week. You have 1,600. You can risk any or all.
4: I'll bet all of it, Alex.
2: Okay. Here is the clue in We Love You, Conrad. Joseph Conrad was introduced to English at age 8 when his dad was translating Shakespeare into this language.
4: What is Polish?
2: Polish, of course.
4: Let's go back to Bye Bye Birdie for 400.
2: The Puerto Rican plane one is endangered. The passenger one has already passed on. Ken.
4: What's a pigeon?
2: That's it.
4: Birdie for 600.
2: This city's Bishop Museum has a princess's pau skirt made from feathers of the extinct Mamo and O'o. Ken.
4: What is Honolulu?
2: Yes.
4: Bye Bye Birdie for 800.
2: The last known Mariana Mallard died in 1981 at this San Diego Adventure Park. Larry.
3: What is SeaWorld?
2: Good.
3: Bye Bye Birdie for 1,000, please.
2: Like the ostrich, which it resembled, the 10-foot moa of this country defended itself by kicking. Ken.
4: What is Australia?
2: No. Marielle? Marielle.
7: What is New Zealand?
2: New Zealand, yes.
7: Lyrics from musicals for 200, please.
2: Bet your bottom dollar that tomorrow there'll be sun. Larry.
3: What is Annie?
2: Annie, correct.
3: Lyrics, musicals, 400, please.
2: Give him the old razzle-dazzle, razzle-dazzle-em. Marielle.
7: What is Chicago?
2: Correct.
7: Lyrics for 600, please.
2: I dreamed I met a Galilean, a most amazing man. Marielle.
7: What is Jesus Christ Superstar?
2: Good, and that takes you to an even $2,000, moves you into second place, and it takes us to our first break for these commercial messages.
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1: Welcome back. Larry Bellinger is a journalist from Washington, D.C. He is a challenger on Jeopardy! Today, but some years ago, he was in a different kind of contest with his brother, and one in which Jeopardy! Was involved. Tell us.
2: That's correct. Way back when, my younger brother was in kindergarten, I was in eighth grade, and every afternoon, he would want to see Bewitched, and I would want to see Jeopardy! And usually I won because I was a lot bigger. But still times when I show pity on them, especially during the summer repeat time, so.
1: I'm glad you watched all those Jeopardy! Programs. Marielle Poss is from Brooklyn, New York. Yes. Those of us who are or have been married and have children have come at some point in our lives to the different solutions for the pain of childbirth. Sometimes it's an epidural, sometimes it's the Lamaze, some deep breathing for your wife and all that stuff. You selected a completely different approach.
3: Yes, I chose belly dancing.
1: Of course.
3: Yes, naturally. Well, belly dancing originated as a religious rite, worshiping motherhood and preparing the woman for the pains of childbirth. So it seemed like a natural decision.
1: So while you were pregnant, you started belly dancing.
3: I had started about a year before, and I continued all through my pregnancy, and I think it really contributed to a relatively good experience.
1: Okay. I bet you it was a good experience for your husband watching you practice. Yeah. All right, Ken Jennings, our champion, chose his degree and his profession, which is computer programmer.
4: That's right.
1: What was your degree?
4: Bachelor's in computer science and English.
1: All right, chose those because?
4: I always liked to fool around with computers when I was a kid, video games and stuff. It turns out the job I have now isn't as fun as the video games I was playing, so I was misled, but.
1: Mm-hmm. My son, who has watched your progress on our program, said to me just before the program today, he says, if I was Ken, I'd quit my job and just play Jeopardy! Forever! You know, you're averaging better than $35,000 per show. That's not bad, right?
4: It's true. The job security's not good, though, because I could be fired any day, so.
1: Yes, not fired. Replaced. All right, we have Marielle with command of the board right now, so she makes the next selection.
3: Lyrics from musicals for 800, please.
1: A lady doesn't wander all over the room and blow on some other guy's dice.
2: What are guys and dolls?
1: Guys and dolls, correct. Luck be a lady.
2: Lyrics for 1,000, please.
1: That carriage ride, you walked me home. You lost a glove. I lost a comb. Larry.
2: What is Gigi?
1: Gigi. Ah, yes, I remember it well.
2: Dumb criminals for 200, please.
1: A woman altered the numbers on one of these to win $20. Dumb move. It was already a $5,000 winner. Larry.
2: What is a lottery ticket?
1: Correct.
2: Dumb criminal for 400, please.
1: A vending machine thief had a hard time claiming innocence after paying $400 bail in this currency with Washington on it. Larry?
2: What are $1 bills?
1: Nope. Ken?
4: What's a $400 bill?
1: Nope.

0: Bail fee in quarters. I'm innocent of the vending machine caper. Larry, back to you.
1: Dumb criminals for 600, please.
0: A Georgia woman was surprised to find they don't take $1 million bills at this chain co-founded by Sam Walton in 1962. Ken?
2: What is Walmart?
0: Right.
2: Criminals for 800.
0: A counterfeiter found out the hard way they don't take $16 bills in this city, Kansas's most populous. Larry?
1: What is Kansas City?
0: Nope. Ken or Mariel? What is Wichita? Ken, back to you.
2: Dumb criminals for 1,000.
0: Robert Ligon got 15 months for repacking these as low fat when each had 530 calories. As Homer says, these. Ken.
2: What are donuts?
0: Donuts, right.
2: 4x4 for 200.
0: Take an archaic version of a second person pronoun and add beach grains to make this number. Ken.
2: What's 1,000?
0: 1,000. Thou and sand.
2: 4x4 for 400.
0: Take being actively engaged and add the physical structure of a person to make a meddlesome person. Ken.
2: What's busybody?
0: Busybody with a minute to go.
2: 4x4 for 600.
0: Take the opposite of front and add someone who has been legally placed under a court's care to make the reverse. Ken.
2: What is backward?
0: Right.
2: 4x4 for 800.
0: Take a partly ground husk of wheat and add a serving plate to do this, like waving a sword. Marielle.
3: What is brandish?
0: Brandish, that's right.
3: 4x4 for 1,000, please.
0: Take a group and add a large wild cat to make a cluster of nerve cells. Ken.
2: What's a ganglion?
0: Ganglion, gang and lion, right.
2: Tooth of the matter for 200.
0: What? Him worry? Ken.
2: Who's Alfred E. Newman?
0: You are correct.
2: Tooth of the matter for 400.
0: You'd be smiling like this man if you had helped build another house for Habitat for Humanity. Ken.
2: Who's Jimmy Carter?
0: Yes.
2: Tooth, 600.
0: Even the teeth of this politician seem to have muscles. Ken.
2: Who's Governor Schwarzenegger?
0: Right. And that does it for the tooth of the matter. And we have Mariel and Larry tied for second place with Ken in the lead, as you might expect. He's our returning champion. We'll take a break, come back and play Double Jeopardy.
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1: Although Larry and Marielle are tied for second place, Marielle selects first in this Double Jeopardy! Round, and here are the categories for you. The American Revolution, followed by Dash and Dash, Small State Capitals, Living in the 80s, Four-Letter Musical Instruments, and finally, What Do You See? Notice the quotation marks around the letter C. Marielle?
2: Small State Capitals for 400, please.
1: This capital was once known as Frank's Ford after Stephen Ford, who was killed by Indians nearby in 1780. Mario.
2: What is Frankfort?
1: Frankfort, Kentucky, yes.
2: State capitals for 800, please.
1: The Johnson Victrola Museum in this Delaware capital tells the history of the Victor Talking Machine Company. Ken.
3: What is Dover?
1: Yes.
3: State capitals, 1200.
1: Named for a French city, this smallest state capital commands the main pass through the Green Mountains. Marielle.
2: What is Montpelier?
1: Vermont, correct.
2: State capitals for 1600, please.
1: Answer, Daily Double. Feeling good in the neighborhood. If you risked it all and responded correctly, you'd be very close to the lead.
2: Okay, I'll make it a true Daily Double.
1: Good for you. All right, here is the clue in small state capitals. This capital lies about halfway between the North Dakota and Nebraska borders.
2: What is Pierre?
1: Yes, Pierre, South Dakota. 8,000, your total.
2: State capitals for 2,000, please.
1: The Missouri River lies about 10 miles to the east of this capital. The Continental Divide about 10 miles west. Ken.
3: What is Cheyenne?
1: No. Marielle.
2: What is Jefferson City?
1: No. Correct response. What is Helena, Montana? Marielle, we come back to you.
2: I'll take the American Revolution for 400, please.
1: 16 months before his ride from Charlestown to Lexington, he participated in the Boston Tea Party. Ken.
3: Who's Paul Revere?
1: That's right.
3: American Revolution 800.
1: During a six-week cruise in 1776, this American naval commander captured 8 British ships and sank 8 others. Ken.
3: Who's John Paul Jones?
1: Yes.
3: Revolution 1200.
1: In late 1774, he declared, "The die is now cast. The colonies must either submit or triumph." Ken.
3: Who is Thomas Paine?
1: No. Marielle or Larry? Who is King George III? Back to you, Ken.
3: Revolution 1600.
1: 3 days before his surrender at Yorktown, a storm prevented this British general's escape across the York River. Ken.
3: Who's Cornwallis?
1: Correct.
3: Revolution 2000.
1: Not one shot was fired when Ethan Allen and Benedict Arnold seized this New York fort on May 10th, 1775. Ken.
3: What is West Point?
1: No. Marielle.
2: What is Ticonderoga?
1: That's it.
2: Living in the 80s for 400, please.
1: This brand of artificial sweetener was introduced in a gumball in 1981. Ken.
3: What is NutraSweet?
1: Correct.
3: 80s for 800.
1: This big movie of 1983 featured Kevin Costner as a corpse. Marielle.
2: What is The Big Chill?
1: Yes, he was
2: Living in the 80s
1: briefly.
2: For 1,200, please.
1: In 1984, he threw the pass against the University of Miami to help Boston College win on the final play of the game. Ken?
3: Who's Doug Flutie?
1: Doug Flutie, yes.
3: 80s for 1,600.
1: In 1982, he began a 16-year run as Chancellor of West Germany. Ken?
3: Who's Helmut Kohl?
1: Correct.
3: 80s for 2,000.
1: In 1986, she published her Mayflower Madam memoir. Ken?
3: Who's Barrows?
1: Sidney Biddle Barrows is right.
3: Let's go to What Do You See for 400.
4: It's the large passage along which airport gates are located, like here at O'Hare.
1: Marielle.
2: What is the concourse?
1: You are correct.
2: C for 800, please.
1: One-word term for the small stall seen here. Ken.
3: What's confessional?
1: Correct.
3: C for 1200.
5: In geometry, it's a segment that joins two points on a circle.
1: Ken.
3: What's a chord?
1: Chord.
3: C for 1600.
1: According to the poem inscribed on it, the type of statue seen here. Ken.
3: What's a colossus?
1: Colossus, that's it.
3: C for 2000.
1: This luminous constellation has a daughter, Andromeda, placed near her in the heavens. Ken.
3: Who's Cassiopeia?
1: Good for another 2000.
3: Instruments for 400.
1: It can be steel, conga, or bongo. Ken.
3: What's a drum?
1: Drum is right.
3: Instruments, 800.
1: It's sounded by the strokes of a clapper. Marielle.
2: What is a bell?
1: Bell, yes.
2: Musical instruments for 1200, please.
1: In the South, a mouth one of these is a harmonica. Larry.
6: What is an organ?
1: Nope. Marielle.
2: What is a harp?
1: Harp, mouth harp, yes.
2: Instruments for 1600, please.
1: The English horn, or cor anglais, is an alto form of this double reed instrument. Ken.
3: What is an oboe?
1: Oboe is right. You figured it out.
3: Four Good. Letter for 2000.
1: Answer. Daily double. You were struggling with that one, I feel.
3: A little bit. I'm going to wager 6,000, Alex.
1: All right, here's the clue. Four-letter musical instruments. When it has circular coiling, call it a helicon.
3: What is a tuba?
1: Tuba, yes. Up to 25,000 with one category to go and 1 minute left.
3: Start at the top for 400.
1: Fans of CI and SVU know they're both spin-offs from this TV drama. Ken.
3: What's Law and Order?
1: Yeah.
3: 800.
1: James Taylor was just 22 when he first hit the charts in 1970 with this pop classic. Marielle.
2: What is Fire and Rain?
1: Correct.
2: 1200, please.
1: It's TV Guide's weekly section of praises and put-downs. Ken.
3: What's Cheers and Jeers?
1: Cheers and Jeers, yes.
3: And 1600.
1: In 1956, Audrey Hepburn played Natasha Rostov in a nearly 3.5-hour film version of this book. Ken.
3: What is War and Peace?
1: Correct. Now the last clue. This 1985 miniseries focused on two families, the Maines and the Hazards, in the years leading up to the Civil War. Marielle?
2: What is North and South?
1: Good. That takes you to 14,000. Larry with 1,200. And Ken, 28,200. Marielle knows what that means, of course. Final Jeopardy category is this. 1920s transportation. We'll come back with the wagers and the clue in a moment.
0: We'll be back with Final Jeopardy after these messages.
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3: KC Backer is from Bloomington, Indiana. What's the KC for?
4: Kristen Courtney.
3: All right. You are a graduate student in art history.
4: I am.
3: And you are a student in art history because of a special painting.
4: Yes, actually. I majored in art history in college, but as the end of college approached, I wasn't sure what I wanted to do. And then one day in class, Botticelli's Primavera was shown on the screen, and I was overwhelmed with emotion, and I just knew I had to go into art history, so I started applying to grad schools the next day, actually.
3: Good for you. Graham House, Lincoln, Nebraska, musician.
5: Indeed. I play horn and piano, what you might call classical or orchestral, and chamber music.
3: Now, in my history, being a musician means having a day job as well.
5: That's true.
3: Yours also?
5: I'm no exception. I also am a classical radio announcer, classical music radio announcer.
3: Oh, terrific. Favorite composer?
5: Probably Richard Strauss.
3: Ah, okay. Thus spake.
5: Do it.
3: All right, I'm going to reveal something about Ken Jennings that no one knows, even though he's been our champion on Jeopardy for many months now. When he was an infant, his mother grabbed him by the foot and dipped him in the River Styx. And our challenger, Graham, here is here today to find your Achilles heel and stop you. What's the weirdest thing that has happened to you since you became champion on Jeopardy?
6: The weirdest thing that's happened. We were at dinner with some friends, and a guy just came over and just wanted to talk to me about Jeopardy. And usually people will say hi and leave. This guy stayed for about 20 minutes and gave me tax tips and all kinds of helpful
3: hey,
6: stuff.
3: Hey, that's not a bad deal because you're up to $1.9 million. You know that. And you could add to that today. You're in the lead right now. Pick up your signaling device. Make a selection, please, Ken.
6: Let's finish Food Glorious Food for 1,000.
3: Last clue in the column. Texas grows a Texas-sized amount of blue corn, often used to make these unleavened flatbreads. Ken.
6: What are tortillas?
3: Tortillas, right.
6: Let's go to Humanitarian Ladies for 200.
3: Her parents chose Anne Sullivan as her private teacher on the advice of Alexander Graham Bell. KC.
4: Who is Helen Keller?
3: Correct.
4: Humanitarian Ladies for 400.
3: Throughout the 1930s, she taught geography at St. Mary's High School in eastern India. Graham.
5: Who is Mother Teresa?
3: Yes.
5: Humanitarian Ladies for 600.
3: In 1881, she established the first American Red Cross chapter in Dansville, New York. Ken.
6: Who's Clara Barton?
3: Right.
6: Ladies for 800.
3: The 19th Amendment to the U.S. Constitution giving women full suffrage was nicknamed for her. Ken.
6: Who is Susan B. Anthony?
3: Yes.
6: Ladies for 1,000.
3: Among this pacifist's books were Newer Ideals of Peace and 20 Years at Hull House. KC.
4: Who was Jane Addams?
3: Correct.
4: Icky words for 200, please.
3: This pivoted device supports a bicycle or motorcycle when not in use. Ken?
6: What is a kickstand?
3: Kickstand, yes, that's an icky word.
6: Icky for 400.
3: For years, advertisers have asked us to do this to your Bic lighter. KC.
4: What is flick?
3: Flick it, right.
4: Icky word, 600.
3: Last name of the golfing great who was the first to twice win the British Open, Masters, PGA, and U.S. Open. Ken.
6: What is Nicholas?
3: Nicholas, Jack Nicholas, right.
6: Icky for 800.
3: It's a billy club carried by a policeman. Ken.
6: What's a nightstick?
3: Yes.
6: Icky for 1,000.
3: These long bloomers were once worn by women and girls as underwear. The icky word this time is knickers. Knickers. Ken. Let's play some hockey.
6: Hockey for 200, please.
3: All right, take a look. Watch this carefully. If Ty Domi crosses the blue line before I get the puck to...

0: will be guilty of this infraction.
1: Ken.
2: What is offsides?
1: Yes.
2: Hockey for 400.
1: To figure out how many points a player has, simply add these two totals. Ken.
2: What are goals and assists?
1: Right.
2: Hockey 600.
1: Let's go back to the rink.
0: Any player who messes with me will deal with Ty Domi, who has this job. Also the name of a Dirty Harry film.
1: Graham.
3: What is enforcer?
1: That's it.
3: Hockey 800.
1: Brian Trottier sparked this team to four Stanley Cup championships from 1980 through 1983. Ken.
2: What's New York?
1: Be more specific.
2: The Rangers?
1: No. Graham or KC? Who are the New York Islanders? And now the last clue for 1,000.
0: It's the 13-letter word for the skill I was just demonstrating. Mario Lemieux doesn't have to worry.
1: You guys were so dazzled by my stick handling ability that you couldn't come up with a word. It's just the shakes, that's all it was. All right, we have Ken at 11,300. KC at 1,800 and Graham with 1,600 in third place. He gets to go first in Double Jeopardy, of course, when we come back.
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1: Double Jeopardy! Time, and two daily doubles awaiting us in this round. Here are the categories. World Lit, literature. Whatever happened to, you know, math? Want you to name the lake when we give you the lake city. We'll deal with the whole truth, nothing but. B-U-T in quotation marks. Graham, you go first.
2: Whatever happened to for 400?
1: As of 2004, this, by the time I get to Phoenix, singer was living in Phoenix with his wife and kids. Ken.
3: Who's Glenn Campbell?
1: Correct.
3: Whatever happened to for 800?
1: The party was over for him after Monday Night Football, but he did play himself on King of the Hill. Graham.
2: Who is Madden?
1: Nope. Who is Dandy Don? Dandy Don Meredith. All right, we go back to Ken.
3: Whatever happened to for 1200?
1: This polysyllabic 50s Italian sex pot had a one-woman exhibit of her sculpture in 2003. Casey.
4: Who is Gina Lollobrigida?
1: Nope. Ken.
3: Who is Gina Lollobrigida?
1: Yep.
3: Whatever happened to for 1600?
1: Ferdinand, who gained renown for doing this on May 3rd, 1986, was turned into Japanese pet food. Ken?
3: What is winning a horse race?
1: Be more specific.
3: The Kentucky Derby?
1: That's it, yes.
3: Whatever happened to for 2000?
1: Once TV's Jennifer Keaton, she grew up to front a rock band called Jaded. Ken?
3: There's teeny others.
1: Right.
3: World Lit for 400, please.
1: Sir Walter Scott wrote the book about Scottish outlaw Robert McGregor, better known as this. Ken.
3: Who is Rob Roy?
1: Yes.
3: World Lit for 800.
1: 13 years after Sartre wrote L'être et le néant, it was translated into being and this. Ken.
3: What is nothingness?
1: Correct.
3: World Lit for 1200.
1: His Decameron may appear to have but a harsh and offensive beginning, but he hoped you'd read on. Graham.
2: Who's Boccaccio?
1: Correct.
2: World Lit 1600.
1: This utopian land of Samuel Butler's was located in New Zealand. Ken.
3: What is Erewhon?
1: Erewhon is right.
3: World Lit for 2000.
1: There's no dialogue in this author's novel, The Painted Bird. Ken.
3: Who is Nabokov?
1: No. Graham or Casey? Who is Jerzy Kosinski? Polish. Back to you, Ken.
3: Nothing but for 400.
1: Examples include the two-tailed pasha and the zebra swallowtail. Casey.
4: What are butterflies?
1: That's right.
4: Nothing but 800.
1: These Gothic architectural supports can be clasping or flying. Graham.
2: What are buttresses?
1: Good.
2: Nothing but for 1200.
1: He was Secretary of Agriculture under Nixon and Ford. His name was Earl Butts. Graham, back to you.
2: Nothing but for 1600.
1: Of the genus Ranunculus, this grassland wild plant has large yellow flowers. It's a buttercup. Graham, back to you.
2: Nothing but for 2000.
1: Romeo's two-word interjection when Juliet appears at her window. Graham.
2: What is but soft?
1: Good.
2: The whole truth for 400.
1: This disciple said he wouldn't believe in the resurrection until he saw and felt the nail holes in Jesus' hands. Ken.
3: Who's Thomas?
1: Right.
3: Whole truth for 800.
1: A Judas hole is the term for the tiny viewing port in one of these. You can watch the man who betrayed you through it. It's a little opening in a cell door. Ken, back to you.
3: The whole truth for 1200.
1: Answer. Daily double. $17,700, your total.
3: I'll wager $2,300, Alex.
1: All right. Asian location where a notoriously horrible event took place on the night of June 20th, 1756.
3: What is the black hole of Calcutta?
1: That's correct.
3: The whole truth for 1600.
1: Silver Springs in northern Florida is one of the state's largest water-filled one of these holes. Ken.
3: What's a quarry?
1: No. Casey.
4: What is a sinkhole?
1: Sinkhole, that's right.
4: Whole truth 2000.
1: The yellow-bellied variety of this woodpecker drills a series of small holes in tree bark to feed. Ken.
3: What's a sapsucker?
1: Sapsucker, you got it.
3: Let's go to math for 400.
1: It's the absolute value of negative 143. Ken.
3: What is 143?
1: That's it.
3: Math for 800.
1: A sexagesimal system is based on this number. Ken?
3: What is 60?
1: Right.
3: Math for 1200.
1: Also a type of equation, it describes functions of the form f of x equals ax squared plus bx plus c. Ken?
3: What is quadratic?
1: Quadratic is correct.
3: Math for 1600.
1: The area of a parallelogram equals b times h, short for these two measures. Graham?
2: What are base and height?
1: That's it.
2: Lake City for 400.
1: Cleveland, Ohio. You have to name the lake. Ken?
3: What is Lake Michigan?
1: No. Graham?
2: What is Lake Erie?
1: Erie, yes.
2: Lake City, 800.
1: Toronto, Canada. Ken?
3: It's Lake Ontario.
1: Correct.
3: Math for 2000.
5: In the ratio of S to R, this measure of an angle is similar to the word that the R stands for.
1: Ken?
3: What is the radius?
1: No. Casey?
4: What is radian?
1: Radian. Yes, the R stands for radius, but radian is what we were going for. Casey?
4: Lake City, 1200.
1: Answer, the other Daily Double. You can see the score. You know what you have to do.
4: I'm only going to do 2,000.
1: All right. Here is the clue then in Lake City. Kampala, Uganda.
4: What is Lake Victoria?
1: Good for you. Yes.
4: Lake City, 1600.
1: Lausanne, Switzerland. Ken?
3: What is Lake Geneva?
1: That's right. Now the $2,000 clue. Aswan, Egypt. Ken?
3: What is Lake Nasser?
1: Nasser is right, taking you to $24,800. Next, Graham at $6,800, Casey at $6,600, and here is Final Jeopardy. The category, famous Americans. The clue in a moment.
0: We'll be back with Final Jeopardy after these messages.
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1: Category is famous Americans. Here comes the clue. After his public comments were criticized by FDR, he resigned his Air Corps Reserve Commission in April of 1941. 30 seconds, players. Good luck.

0: In the view of many, this man did not take a politically correct stand in World War II. We're going to start with KC. She had 6,600. Did she correctly identify who is no name? Man with no name. Clint Eastwood? No. Okay.
1: No clue.
0: It'll cost you 6,600. You'll drop to zero. Let's go to Graham House. Anyone there? Who is Mitchell? Billy Mitchell? Is that the one you were thinking of? Incorrect. Sorry. 6,401, leaving you with 399. Now we come to Ken Jennings. What name do we find on his screen? Who is Charles Lindbergh? That is right. The wager was 5,100. His total is now 29,900. And his overall total, $1,936,300. Close, ever so close to $2 million. Join us tomorrow and see what happens.

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1: This is Jeopardy! Introducing today's contestants. An engineer from Bear, Delaware, Mary Carpenter. A managing copy editor from Los Angeles, California, Jeff Matthews. And our returning champion, a software engineer from Salt Lake City, Utah, Ken Jennings, whose cash winnings total $2,006,300. And now, here is the host of Jeopardy, Alex Trebek.
2: Thanks, Johnny Gilbert. Ladies and gentlemen, welcome. Your eyes are not playing tricks. You heard Johnny correctly. Yesterday, while some of you were watching football, our show gets preempted for football in certain markets, Ken did go over the $2 million mark. There's only one other game or quiz show record that he needs to catch, and that's about $150,000 away. Jeff and Mary, though, are here to see if they can stop him. Here we go, Jeopardy round. One daily double in one of these categories: nonfiction, followed by women in sports. Beeple, not people, 1959, arts and crafts, and finally, proverbially speaking. Ken.
3: Let's go to 1959 for 200.
2: The FDA seized over 254,000 pounds of cranberries contaminated by pesticides just before this holiday. Jeff.
4: What's Thanksgiving?
2: Right.
4: And like proverbially speaking for 200.
2: It's when a young man's fancy lightly turns to thoughts of love. Ken?
3: What a spring.
2: Spring is right.
3: 1959 for 400.
2: In October, Sam Rayburn started a drive to get this Senate Majority Leader and fellow Texan the presidency. Ken?
3: Who is LBJ?
2: Yes.
3: 1959 for 600.
2: Valerie Harper is one of the chorus girls in this 1959 movie musical set in Dogpatch. Ken?
3: What is Lil Abner?
2: Right.
3: 1959 for 800.
2: In 1959, the first garment to be made of this new rubber-like material was a girdle. Mary?
5: What is latex?
2: No. Ken or Jeff? Correct response, what is Lycra? Lycra. Ken, back to you.
3: 1959 for 1,000.
2: His first novel was 1959's Die Blechtrommel, The Tin Drum. Jeff?
4: Who is Grass?
2: Gunter Grass, right.
4: Proverbially speaking, for 400.
2: It makes the heart grow fonder. Jeff?
4: What's absence?
2: Right.
4: Proverbially speaking, 600.
2: A new one of these sweeps clean. Mary.
5: What is a broom?
2: Right.
5: Proverbially speaking, for 800.
2: In Julius Caesar, Shakespeare wrote that they die many times before their deaths. Ken.
3: Poor cowards.
2: Correct.
3: Proverbially speaking, for 1,000.
2: It is the poor man's bread, but one who lives by it will die by hunger. He was referring to hope. Ken, let's go somewhere else.
3: Beeple for 200, please.
2: He joined 60 Minutes during the 1981-82 season. Ken.
3: Who's Ed Bradley?
2: Bradley, right.
3: Beeple for 400.
2: Former NFL great Esiason. Mary.
5: Who is Boomer?
2: Boomer, you good.
5: Beeple for 600.
2: Answer, daily double. All right, Mary, you can risk up to 1,000.
5: I'll risk 1,000, Alex.
2: Okay, here's the clue in Beeple. On June 1st, 2000, this governor stayed in execution for the first time. He had let over 130 go off normally.
5: Who is Jeb Bush?
2: No, sorry. It's his brother, George W. Bush, when he was governor of Texas. You're at minus 800. You're in the red again. Let's get out of it.
5: Beeple for 8.
2: Seen here, he's a Delaware Democrat and the ranking member of the Senate Foreign Relations Committee. Mary.
5: Who is Joe Biden?
2: Biden, right.
5: Beeple for 1,000.
2: With 82% of the vote, she was elected Chicago's first female mayor in 1979 and led the city for 4 years. And the B in this case is Jane Byrne. All right, Mary, out of the hole. Good to see that. We'll take a break and come back to chat with the contestants following this.
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1: Mary Carpenter is an engineer from Bear, Delaware. You and I have something in common. We both drive pickups.
2: That's right.
1: I'm not as fussy or as picky with mine as I hear you are with yours.
2: Well, I treat my pickup like a lot of people treat their sports cars. I don't drive it in the rain. It stays in the garage on those days.
1: Really?
2: Really.
1: Would you be close to that woman in the commercials who is going out looking for towels and orders 62 of the very expensive, the Pima cotton towels so that she can polish her car and the wheels? Is that the kind
2: of... Oh, no, I would never use a towel.
1: Okay. Jeff Matthews from L.A., when he was 16, toured with the Oakland Youth Orchestra.
3: That's right. We actually went to Cuba. And from everything we were told, we were the first American orchestra to play there since at least before the Revolution.
1: Well, wait a minute. How did you guys get to go to Cuba? Weren't Americans forbidden, or aren't Americans still forbidden from traveling to Cuba?
3: I was told we got a special dispensation from the Treasury Department.
1: Okay. If there's money to be made, it's okay. Ken Jennings is our champion. He's from Salt Lake City. I understand your wife is in the audience today, and it's my understanding that she tricked you into marriage?
4: Absolutely. Women are very clever that way.
1: Tell us about it.
4: Well, we had been going out for a while, and apparently she decided that it was time for a proposal to be in the offing, and so she started to make these very broad hints about how she was going to move to Taiwan and teach English there, and she had an offer, and she was going to Taiwan, and about the 20th time she mentioned Taiwan, I picked up on it. Guys are clever, too.
1: Well, good for you. Let's get back into this, and Mary has command of the board. Let's see if she can put some positive dollar figures in front of her.
2: Arts and crafts for 200, please.
1: Answer? Also a geographic term. To quilters, it's the equivalent of a picture frame. Ken?
4: What's a map?
1: No. What is a border? A border around the quilt. Mary, back to you.
2: Arts and crafts for 4.
1: Patton knew nobody ever won a war by doing this craft, the tinting of fabrics, for his country. Mary.
2: What is dyeing?
1: Dyeing, yes.
2: Arts and crafts for 600.
1: Take a look. This type of picture takes its name from a medieval term for decorations of shrines to the muses. Ken.
4: What's a mosaic?
1: Mosaic, that's it.
4: Let's go over to nonfiction for 200.
1: My Life, his hotly anticipated memoir, was released June 22nd, 2004. Jeff.
3: Who's Bill Clinton?
1: Yes.
3: Arts and crafts for 800, please.
1: Make your own Johnny Gilbert t-shirt using this artistic process where ink is forced through stretched fabric. Ken.
4: What is tie-dye?
1: No. Jeff.
3: What is silk screening?
1: Silk screening, yes, it's forced through the fabric.
3: Arts and crafts for 1,000, please.
1: It's the word for the alloy that's heated to join the lead strips surrounding pieces of stained glass. Ken.
4: What is solder?
1: Solder, that's it.
4: Let's go to nonfiction for 400.
5: Hi, I'm Bob Woodward. In 1976, Carl Bernstein and I published The Final Days about his last days in office.
1: Jeff.
3: Who is Nixon?
1: Right.
3: Nonfiction for 600.
1: Greek Fire is the story of Maria Callas and him. Ken.
4: Who is Onassis?
1: Correct.
4: Nonfiction 800.
1: Dr. Spock's classic was originally titled The Common Sense Book of This. Jeff.
3: What is parenting?
1: No. Ken.
4: What is baby and child care?
1: That's it.
4: Nonfiction for 1,000.
1: He had a 2004 bestseller with Against All Enemies, Inside America's War on Terror. In the news a lot this year, Richard Clark. Richard Clark. Ken, back to you.
4: Women in sports, 200.
1: Answer. In June of 2002, they became the first sisters to be ranked number 1 and 2 in tennis at the same time. Ken?
4: Who are Venus and Serena Williams?
1: You're right, with a minute to go.
4: Women in sports, 400.
1: The first woman to have a Nike basketball shoe named for her. She was the WNBA's MVP in 2000 and again in 2003. And her name is Cheryl Swoops. Ken?
4: Women in sports, 600.
1: Briefly, in the 80s, this ice skater was married to Dean Martin's son. Jeff?
3: Who is...
1: Oh, that's too bad. Ken or Mary? Who's Dorothy Hamill? Dorothy Hamill. Ken, select again.
4: Women in sports, 800.
1: It's Julie Inkster's sport. And because she plays it so well, she's a golfer. All right, last clue. In 1996, on an injured ankle, She did a final vault that helped the U.S. gymnastics team win the Olympic gold. Ken.
4: Who's Carrie Strug?
1: Carrie Strug, yes, indeed. Taking you to 5,400. Little work now for Mary and Jeff in the Double Jeopardy round, but we'll start that for them and you after this.
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1: 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Around the body. And finally, O for A. Each correct response will be two words that are exactly the same, except that in the first word, there will be one letter that will be different from that letter in the same position in the second word. Mary, start us off.
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1: The name of this Mexican beer is Spanish for crown. 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
4: What's cerveza?
1: No. Ken?
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3: Beer brands, 1,200.
1: A young man named Gerard started this brand in Amsterdam in the 1860s. Mary.
2: What is Amstel?
1: No. Ken or Jeff? 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
1: Answer. 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
3: Not on beer brands. I'm
1: really?
3: Not. Maybe 400.
1: Okay, here is the clue in beer brands. This popular Japanese beer shares its name with the city that hosted the 1972 Winter Olympics.
3: What is Sapporo?
1: Sapporo, yes.
3: Beer brands for 2,000, please.
1: Take a look, players. The label of this brand is seen here. Jeff.
4: What is St. Pauli Girl?
1: Good.
4: I'd like O for A for 400.
1: Shed feathers for germinated grain used in brewing. Ken.
3: What is molten malt?
1: Molt for malt. Those are okay. The two words.
3: O for A for 800.
1: A vague idea for any country. Jeff.
4: What's a notion for a nation?
1: Yes.
4: O for A for 1,200.
1: Change from a liquid to a gaseous state for a payment to get out of jail. Mary.
2: Boil for bail. What is boil for bail?
1: That's right.
2: O for A for 1,600.
1: The price for the group of actors in a play. Jeff.
4: What's the cost for the cast?
1: Right.
4: O for A for 2,000.
1: Completely humble yourself for small stones and pebbles. Jeff.
4: What's grovel for gravel?
1: Right.
4: And like around the body for 400?
1: The superior colliculus in the brain controls this action you try to avoid in a staring contest. Jeff.
4: What's blinking?
1: Blinking, right.
4: Around the body for 800.
1: You'll find the lingual nerve on the floor of this part of the body. Ken.
3: What's the mouth?
1: Mouth, yes.
3: Around the body, 1,200.
1: Christmas and von Willebrand's are two less common forms of this disease that keeps blood from clotting. Jeff.
4: What's hemophilia?
1: Yes.
4: Around the body for 1,600.
1: In the hand, these are in self-lubricating sheaths to protect them from friction against the bones. Ken.
3: What are nails?
1: No. Mary.
2: What are nerves?
1: No. Jeff, not going to ring. What are tendons? Tendons. We go back to Jeff.
4: Around the body for 2,000.
1: Latin for bridge. It arches over the medulla oblongata, with which it makes up the brain stem. Ken.
3: What's the pons?
1: Pons, yes.
3: Let's go to islands for 400.
1: Here's Jeff Probst to give us the clue.
5: Using vines tied around their ankles, the land divers of Pentecost Island may have inspired this sport.
1: Ken?
3: What is bungee jumping?
1: Yes.
3: Islands, 800.
1: Asia's two smallest countries in area are the Maldives and this island nation at the southern tip of the Malay Peninsula. Ken?
3: What is Singapore?
1: Correct.
3: Islands, 1,200.
1: This island, whose capital is Oranjestad, is a self-governing part of the Kingdom of the Netherlands. Ken?
3: What is Curaçao?
1: No. Mary?
2: What is Greenland?
1: Nope. Correct response, what is Aruba? Ken, back to you.
3: Island, 1,600.
1: Although New Providence is this country's most populous island, Andros is the largest in area. Correct response, what is the Bahamas? Ken, back to you.
3: Islands, 2,000.
1: Finland's Åland Islands are considered the dividing line between the Baltic Sea and this huge gulf. Ken.
3: What is the Gulf of Bothnia?
1: That's right.
3: Let's go to a hit twice for 400.
1: In 1979, this comic duo resurrected Sam and Dave's Soul Man, and it became their biggest hit. Ken.
3: Who are Cheech and Chong?
1: Nope. Jeff or Mary? Who are the Blues Brothers? Ken, back to you.
3: Let's go to U.S. military men for... Let's skip down to 800, please.
1: Eisenhower wrote an in case of failure message for this historic date. Luckily, he didn't have to use it. Ken.
3: What is D-Day?
1: D-Day, yes.
3: Military men for 1,200.
1: In July of 2003, this four-star general retired from active duty after commanding Allied forces during the Iraq War. Ken.
3: Who's Tommy Franks?
1: Correct.
3: Military men, 1,600.
1: 19 years before commanding the American Expeditionary Force in World War I, he charged up San Juan Hill in the Spanish-American War. Ken.
3: Who's Pershing?
1: Yes.
3: Military men, 2,000.
1: Answer. Daily double. With about a minute to go now, Ken.
3: I'll wager 4,000, Alex.
1: 4,000 it is. Here is the clue in U.S. military men. This future president gained national fame after defeating Santa Anna at Buena Vista, Mexico in 1847.
3: Who is Zachary Taylor?
1: He's the one.
3: Let's go to a hit twice for 800, please.
1: At number three, this Jose Feliciano hit couldn't get much higher, but it had when the Doors took it to number one. Jeff.
4: What is Light My Fire?
1: That's it.
4: A hit twice for 1,200.
1: In 1977, Miko topped the charts with the Star Wars theme. This composer of the theme could only reach number 10. Jeff.
4: Who's John Williams?
1: Right.
4: A hit twice for 1,600.
1: Both Bobby Day and Michael Jackson peaked at number two with this rockin' single. And that was Rockin' Robin. Two clues left up there, Jeff.
4: A hit twice for 2,000.
1: The two acts which had number one hits with Please, Mr. Postman. One, a Motown group in 1961. The other, not, in 1975. They were the Marvelettes and the Carpenters. And now the last clue for $400. U.S. military men, from July of 1950 to April of 1951, he served as U.N. commander in Korea. Ken.
3: Who's MacArthur?
1: MacArthur is right. That takes you to 18,200. And it is not a runaway game for you. So you will have to guard against Jeff in the final Jeopardy round. But Mary, unfortunately, you're in the red, so you won't play in that round. But you will go home with $1,000 in cash. And, of course, our thanks for being here. Final Jeopardy, gentlemen. The category today, authors. And we'll have a clue in a moment.
0: We'll be back with Final Jeopardy after these messages.
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1: Final Jeopardy! Category today is authors, and here is the clue for our two remaining contestants. After several decades off it, works by this man, seen here, take a look, returned to the New York Times bestseller list in 2003. 30 seconds.

0: All right, Jeff Matthews, we'll start with you and see if you can put some pressure on Ken Jennings. You need to come up with a correct response first. You picked who is Irving?
1: Yeah, that's what it's supposed to say.
0: No, that's incorrect, and it'll cost you $5,300. So you drop down to $5,500 as we come to Ken Jennings. Ken Jennings, as we've all discovered over these past few months, is a well-read young man, but did he come up with the correct response this time? He picked J.R.R. Tolkien. Were you thinking of the Lord of the Rings and all of that stuff?
2: I guess.
0: Yeah? Well, that's a good way to think because you're right. And you add $6,800. You wind up with $25,000, and you now have $2,031,300. The great thing about Ken Jennings, ladies and gentlemen, is if he's not sure, he figures it out and makes an intelligent guess. And so far, it has worked. Will it work again tomorrow? Join us then. Go on.

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2: This is Jeopardy! Here are today's contestants. A director of communications originally from Silver City, New Mexico, Merritt Hamilton Allen. An engineer from Long Beach, California, Adam Villani. And our returning champion, a software engineer from Salt Lake City, Utah, Ken Jennings, whose cash winnings total $2,031,300. And now, here is the host of Jeopardy, Alex Trebek.
3: Thank you, Johnny Gilbert. Hello, ladies and gentlemen. Backstage in my dressing room a little while ago, I happened to catch a rerun of one of Saturday Night Live's takeoffs on our program, where they have members of their cast playing celebrities. Will Ferrell, of course, was Alex Trebek. They had somebody as Jeff Goldblum, somebody as Minnie Driver, and, of course, one of their stars as Sean Connery. I cannot tell you how happy I am to be dealing with the caliber of players we have on this show as opposed to the caliber of players they have on that show. And I'm sure Will Ferrell feels exactly the same way. Merritt and Adam are the challengers today to our... Holy smokes, what have you done to your name on that that screen in front of you, Ken Jennings? What is that?
4: It's my name.
3: Cuneiform, right? Okay, let's get into the first round of play. Here we go. This is the Jeopardy round, so-called because the show is Jeopardy. U.S. geography is the first category, and next we have familial song titles, followed by Red Alert, presidential campaigns, bumper stickers, and jaywalking. J in quotation marks. All right, Ken.
4: Let's start with U.S. geography for 200.
3: Louisiana's lowest point is 8 feet below sea level in this city. Merritt.
5: What is New Orleans?
3: Correct.
5: U.S. geography for 400.
3: The Wrigley family owns much of this resort island, 22 miles off the coast of Los Angeles. Ken.
4: What is Catalina?
3: Correct.
4: Geography 600.
3: This island, a New York City borough, is separated from New Jersey by two narrow channels, the Kill Van Kull and the Arthur Kill. Ken?
4: What is Staten Island?
3: Yes.
4: Geography for 800.
3: The western part of this state's panhandle is the High Plains or Llano Estacado, staked plains. Adam?
6: What is Texas?
3: Right.
6: I'll take U.S. geography for 1,000.
3: Answer. Daily Double. You don't have 1,000, but you can risk 1,000.
6: I'll risk 1,000.
3: All right, here's the clue. This river joins the Columbia near Pasco, Washington, a little more than 1,000 miles from its source in Wyoming.
6: What is the Snake River?
3: You're right. You have an $800 lead over Ken.
6: I'll take presidential campaigns for 200.
3: A button warned this man in 64, hot water in 65... Ken?
4: Who's Barry Goldwater?
3: Correct.
4: Campaigns for 400.
3: Champions of this governor running for president in 1928 included the New York Yankees. Ken?
4: Who is Smith?
3: Al Smith, yes.
4: Campaigns for 600.
3: In 1921, Harding commuted the sentence of this candidate, whose campaign used a bust of him in prison garb. Ken?
4: Who is Eugene Debs?
3: That's it.
4: Campaigns 800.
3: He was called the poor man's candidate in 1896. A campaign button quoted his Cross of Gold speech. Ken.
4: Who's William Jennings Bryan?
3: That's right.
4: Campaigns for 1,000.
3: Take a look. State where the concession speech seen here was made in 2004.
7: And then we're going to Washington, D.C. to take back the White House! Yeah!
3: Adam.
6: What is Iowa?
3: Iowa. Good.
6: That's right. I'll take familial song titles for 200.
3: He was asked, can you spare a dime? Ken.
4: Who is Brother?
3: Correct.
4: Familial song titles, 400.
3: They are doing it for themselves. Ken.
4: Who are sisters?
3: Yes.
4: Familial song titles, 600.
3: Unfortunately, she got run over by a reindeer. Merritt.
5: Who is Grandma?
3: Correct.
5: Familial song titles, 800.
3: He was a Rolling Stone. Ken.
4: Who is Papa?
3: Yeah.
4: Familial song titles, 1,000.
3: The Judds asked him to tell me about the good old days. Ken?
4: Who's Daddy?
3: No. Adam or Merritt? Who's Grandpa? Grandpa, tell me about the good old days. We'll find out a lot about the good old days when we come back to chat with the players after this.
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1: Merritt Hamilton Allen, originally from Silver City, New Mexico. Ladies and gentlemen, you're all familiar, I'm sure, with the story of sailor who goes into a bar, picks someone up, and not too long afterwards, they wind up being married. Well, that's what happened to Merritt, only with a twist.
2: Well, that's right. I was the sailor.
1: Lucky guy. Where was this?
2: This was just outside Washington, D.C., where I live now. I was just back from my first tour in the Philippines, dating hard, not ruling out any options. Picked up Daryl at, say, 1 in the morning, and 10 weeks later, we got engaged.
1: Why'd you pick him up?
2: He was standing outside the ladies' room.
1: Okay. Adam Villani from Long Beach, an engineer. Mm-hmm. Who has a band.
3: That's correct.
1: And in this band, you have?
3: Well, we have accordionists, we have guitarists, and I'm one of the percussionists. And for percussion, we like to use car parts, trash cans, pots and pans, any kind of junk we can find.
1: Okay, modern band, right?
3: Well,
1: contemporary band.
3: Contemporary, yes.
1: Sound of today.
3: The sound of today and tomorrow.
1: Two accordions?
3: Two accordionists.
1: Why?
3: Just

0: Sounds good. Ken, our champion. We haven't really found out too much about your job. We introduce you as a software engineer, but you create programs that are very specific. What are they?
1: That's right. I work for a healthcare staffing company, so the applications that I work on help find jobs for doctors and doctors for jobs.
0: And nurses also?
1: Nurses, technicians of all kinds of medical
0: professions. A lot of nurses I find in our hospitals here in Southern California come from the Philippines. Is there a shortage of nurses in Utah as well?
1: I hadn't heard.
0: No? Okay. Well, see, you learned something on this program. You're not the only one that educates us. But right now you have command of the board, so you select.
1: Let's go to jaywalking for $200, Alex.
0: All right, jaywalking for two. In medieval times, this country was known as Chipango. Adam.
2: What is Japan?
0: Correct.
2: Jaywalking for 400.
0: Kick out these door supports and your transoms will fall down. Ken.
1: What are the jams?
0: Yes.
1: Jaywalking for 600.
3: Hi, I'm Tim Russert of NBC's Meet the Press. In 1985, I supervised a broadcast from Rome featuring a live interview with this man, a first for American television.
0: Adam.
2: Who is Pope John Paul II?
0: Correct.
2: I'll take jaywalking for 8.
0: On the eastern end of I-10 is this city, home to the Gator Bowl. Adam.
2: What is Jacksonville, Florida?
0: That's right.
2: Jaywalking for 1,000.
0: This psychoanalyst once wrote, "The pendulum of the mind oscillates between sense and nonsense." Ken.
1: Who is Jung?
0: Carl Gustav Jung, correct.
1: Bumper stickers for 200.
0: This ex-NRA president, "Get your stinking paws off my gun, you dirty ape." Adam.
2: Who is Charlton Heston?
0: Correct.
2: Red alert for 2.
0: Red-tailed hawks are mentioned in the journals of these men on their overland transcontinental 19th century journey. Ken.
1: Who are Lewis and Clark?
0: Right.
1: Let's go back to bumper stickers for 400.
0: A VIP celeb. Warning, I break for rock stars, especially Tommy Lee, Kid Rock, Bret Michaels. Ken.
1: Who's Pamela Anderson?
0: Yes.
1: Stickers for 600.
0: The mom of this theoretical physicist in 1966. My child is a Cambridge doctoral candidate. Ken.
1: Who is Hawking?
0: Stephen Hawking, right.
1: Stickers 800.
0: Take a look. For this North American member of the family Iguanidae seen here, honk if you're corneous. Ken.
1: What is a horned lizard?
0: Horned lizard or horned toad, yes.
1: Bumper stickers for 1,000.
0: This ex-AOL Time Warner vice chairman and sports team owner. I'd rather be sailing. Ken.
1: Who is Ted Turner?
0: Yeah.
1: Red alert for 400.
0: It's the variety of red pepper most often used to stuff a green olive. Merritt.
4: What is a pimento?
0: Correct.
4: 600.
0: In May of 1987, German pilot Matthias Rust landed his small private plane at this location. Ken.
1: What is Red Square?
0: That's right.
1: Red alert 800.
0: The 1999 Smithsonian Symposium, Red, White, and American, was on the U.S. history of this beverage. Merritt.
4: What is wine?
0: Correct. Record books list the largest of these red objects as the 6,465-carat eminent star. Ken.
1: What is a ruby?
0: Ruby. Good. Taking you to 9,400. And Adam is next with 4,600, and Merritt will get to select first in Double Jeopardy right after this.
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1: Merritt's in third place, and she gets to pick up on a clue from these six categories. First off, Russian culture. Next, we have big screen bio subjects. Children in literature. Not potent potables, but potentate potables. Enter and sign in, please. And finally, we'll deal with some reruns, RE in quotation marks. Merritt, you go first.
2: Russian culture for 400.
1: Ivan Kramskoy painted him in 1873 with the author at the height of his powers. Ken.
3: Who is Dostoevsky?
1: No. Adam.
4: Who is Pushkin?
1: No. Merritt.
2: Who is Tolstoy?
1: Tolstoy, yes, Leon Tolstoy.
2: Russian culture, 800.
1: Look again. Cirque du Soleil's aerial cube was originated in Russia by members of this famed circus. Ken.
3: What's the Moscow Circus?
1: Right.
3: Russian culture, 1200.
1: The painting seen here depicts these workers, also the subject of a Russian folk song. Merritt.
2: Who are boatmen of the Volga?
1: Or Volga boatmen, yes.
2: Russian culture for 1600.
1: In Russian, these nesting dolls are called matryoshka, from a word meaning this person. Merritt.
2: What is mother?
1: Mother, correct.
2: Russian culture, 2000.
1: Sergei Prokofiev scored this Eisenstein film about a historic hero of the Neva River. Ken.
3: Who's Alexander Nevsky?
1: That's right.
3: Let's go to children and literature for 400.
1: Lewis Carroll created this heroine to amuse the daughter of his dean at Christchurch. Ken.
3: Who's Alice?
1: Alice, correct.
3: Children, 800.
1: This parish boy hero is born in a workhouse and becomes one of Fagin's thieves. Ken.
3: Who's Oliver Twist?
1: Correct.
3: Children, 1200.
1: He wrote about fictional children, Willie Mufferson, Joe Harper, and Sid Sawyer. Adam.
4: Who's Mark Twain?
1: That's right.
4: I'll take big screen bio subjects for 400.
1: Lenny. Ken.
3: Who's Lenny Bruce?
1: Correct.
3: Children for 1600.
1: This author wrote for The New Yorker while penning books about Fern Arable and Stuart Little. Ken.
3: Who is White?
1: E.B. White, yes.
3: Children for 2000.
1: Answer. Daily Double. One of the two. And once again, you have a big lead, almost $10,000 over each of your opponents.
3: I'll wager $5,000 of it, Alex.
1: Five for a total of 20 for you. Here is the clue. What is essential is invisible to the eye is the secret the fox shares with this title character.
3: Who is the little prince?
1: Correct. $20,000. Pages to read.
3: Bio subjects for 800, please.
1: Immortal beloved. Adam.
4: Who is Beethoven?
1: Correct.
4: Bio subjects for 12.
1: Born on the 4th of July. Ken.
3: Who is Ron Kovic?
1: Correct.
3: Bio subjects, 1600.
1: 30 seconds over Tokyo. Adam.
4: Who is Doolittle?
1: Yes.
4: Bio subjects for 2000.
1: A beautiful mind. Adam.
4: Who is Nash?
1: John Nash, right.
4: Potentate potables for 400, please.
1: Moet introduced the imperial line of champagne in 1863 to honor this late emperor. Ken.
3: Who is Napoleon?
1: That's right.
3: Potentate potables for 800.
1: The widget in this beer won a Queen's Award for technological advancement in 1991. Stout work. Ken.
3: Who is Guinness?
1: Guinness, yes.
3: Potentate potables, 1200.
1: This Dutch-born English king introduced gin to England as the pouring spirit in the palace at Hampton Court. Ken?
3: Who's William of Orange?
1: Which one?
3: William the First of England.
1: Nope. Merritt?
2: Who is William the Second?
1: Nope. Adam?
4: Who's William the Third?
1: That's right.
4: I'll take potentate potables for 1600.
1: Cheers to this Babylonian king who codified the use of beer for his people. Adam?
4: Who is Hammurabi?
1: That's correct.
4: Potentate potables for 2000.
1: Prince Henry the Navigator planted vineyards for this drink named for an archipelago southwest of Portugal. Ken.
3: What is Madeira?
1: Madeira. Good for $2,000.
3: Reruns for 400.
1: If preparations are going poorly, just remember, bad this, good show. Ken.
3: What is rehearsal?
1: Yes.
3: Reruns 800.
1: Here's Sophia.
5: Newton's third law of motion explains why this six-letter reaction happens after I discharge the gun.
1: Adam.
4: What is recoil?
1: Recoil, correct.
4: I'll take reruns for 1600.
1: A quick verbal reply or a closed laboratory vessel.
6: Adam.
4: What is a retort?
6: Yes.
4: Reruns for 2000.
6: T.S. Eliot wrote, "In a minute there is time for decisions and these, which a minute will reverse." Ken.
3: What are revisions?
6: Revisions, that's right.
3: Reruns 1200.
6: Split-face concrete blocks and geogrid reinforcement are used to build this wall at the edge of a terrace. Ken.
3: What's a redoubt?
6: No. Merritt.
2: What is a retaining wall?
6: A retaining wall is correct.
2: Enter and design in for 1200.
6: Answer. Daily double. Merritt, you have 5200. You're in a distant third position right now.
2: I'll wager 5,000.
6: Okay, here is the clue. At age 15, after seeing a demo by Santos Dumont, Raymond Loewy made a toy one of these powered by a rubber band.
2: What is a plane?
6: Yes, that's right. Santos Dumont, one of the famed early aviators.
2: Enter and design in 2000.
6: A painter and two architects designed the 1935 Studio 42 model of one of these for Olivetti. Merritt.
2: What is a typewriter?
6: Correct.
2: 1600.
6: Introduced in 1941, Kenneth Parker's Parker 51, one of these, became a status symbol. Adam.
4: What is a pen?
6: Good.
4: Enter and design in for 800.
6: Philo T. Farnsworth was 15 when he designed his first system for this medium. Ken.
3: What is TV?
6: That's it. Now the $400 clue. The gargoyles on this New York City skyscraper were designed to look like auto radiator caps. Adam.
4: What is the Chrysler Building?
6: Good. That takes you to an even 17,000. Closer game than what we're used to seeing with our champion, Ken Jennings. Merritt very much alive with 12,200 and Ken in the lead with 25,200. Final Jeopardy category. Here it is. Populations. Clue coming up.
0: We'll be back with Final Jeopardy after these messages.
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1: All right, populations is the category for Final Jeopardy, and here comes the clue. 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

All right, for the first time in many, many, many weeks, two challengers have an opportunity to dethrone our champion. We'll start with Merritt. She had 12,200. Which independent mainland country in South America do you pick? Bolivia, and that is incorrect. Costs you everything. Let's go to Adam Villani. Had 17,000. His selection was Suriname, formerly Dutch Guiana. You are correct. Your wager was 7,401. That takes you to 24,401, and it takes us to Ken. Suriname there? Yes. The wager there? 8,801. Winds up winning $34,001 and now has a total of 2,065,301. He's amazing. He's amazing. He'll be back tomorrow, and we will, too. See you then. Oh, boy.

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4: This is Jeopardy! Please welcome today's contestants, a businessman and attorney from McLean, Virginia, Bob Joseph. A homemaker from Fairmont, West Virginia, Lori Ann Tennant. And our returning champion, a software engineer from Salt Lake City, Utah, Ken Jennings, whose cash winnings total $2,065,301. And now, here is the host of Jeopardy, Alex Trebek.
5: Thank you, Johnny Gilbert. Ladies and gentlemen, as Art Linkletter used to say, people are funny, and they are indeed. After yesterday's program, a young lady came out of the audience, came up to me and said, on your next show, why don't you ask Ken Jennings how he feels about having to wear makeup every day? So, Ken, you're warned. We'll talk about that in the conversation segment, but right now I want to take a moment to welcome Lori and Bob, the newcomers. Good luck to all three of you. Here we go, into the Jeopardy round. The round with the one daily double in these categories today. Survivor, that's our idea for a new series, Survivor Congress. What you got cooking? This category is abbreviated. We'll deal with airports. And you can go first class or you can travel coach. Your choice, Ken.
6: Let's go to airports for 200, Alex.
5: In 1985, Kanaw Airport in Charleston, West Virginia, was renamed to honor this pilot who first broke the sound barrier. Lori.
7: Who's Chuck Yeager?
5: Correct.
7: Airports for 400, please.
5: This Midwestern U.S. hub has over 60 million passengers coming and going each year. Bob.
8: What is Chicago O'Hare?
5: O'Hare is right.
8: Airport 600.
5: This U.S. airport uses the slogan, where America greets the world. Ken.
6: What is JFK?
5: That's right.
6: Airports for 800.
5: Europe's busiest airport. It handles nearly a quarter more passengers annually than runner-up Frankfurt. Ken?
6: What is Heathrow?
5: Heathrow is correct again.
6: Airports for 1,000.
5: Clia Airport, south of this Malaysian capital, has the world's tallest air traffic control tower at 425 feet. Bob?
8: What is Kuala Lumpur?
5: Good.
8: Survivor Congress for 200.
5: The tribe has spoken to the eight Republicans who have run against this Massachusetts senator since 1962. Lori?
7: Who's Ted Kennedy?
5: Right.
7: Survivor Congress for 400.
5: The GOP tribe was startled at how fast this New York senator made bipartisan alliances after her 2000 election. Ken?
6: Who's Hillary Clinton?
5: Correct.
6: Survivor for 600.
5: Familiar with tight votes, this ex-Florida Secretary of State and present lawmaker shook up her tribe, pondering a 2004 Senate run. Ken.
6: Who's Katherine Graham?
5: Nope. Lawyer Bob? Who is Katherine? Now you know it, Ken. Katherine Harris. Yes, you misspoke, and it cost you a little. Select again.
6: Survivor for 800.
5: In 2004, the Senate majority leader broke with tradition and campaigned to get this minority leader voted off the Hill. Bob.
8: Who is Daschle?
5: Tom Daschle, yes.
8: Survivor Congress 1000.
5: The Strom Thurmond birthday challenge went badly for this Mississippi lawmaker, and he lost majority leader immunity. Bob.
8: Who is Trent Lott?
5: Correct.
8: First class for 200.
5: Its first class of cadets was sworn in July 11th, 1955 in Colorado. Ken.
6: What's the Air Force Academy?
5: Right.
6: First class 400.
5: The first class at Dartmouth, established by Eliezer Wheelock, was Samuel Gray, Sylvanus Ripley, Levi Frisbee, and, of course, this man. Ken?
6: Who is Eliezer Wheelock?
5: No. Bob?
8: Who is Dartmouth?
5: No. Ken was sort of on the right track. It's Eliezer Wheelock's son, John. He set up the college for his son. Ken, back to you.
6: First class for 600.
5: 5 years after Thomas Clemson died, 446 men started studying in the school named for him in this state. Lori.
7: What is South Carolina?
5: Correct.
7: First class for 800, please.
5: In 1748, the first class of this Ivy League school moved to Newark under President Aaron Burr, Sr. Ken?
6: West Princeton.
5: That's it.
6: First class for 1,000.
5: This California university began in 1891 with a class of 559, co-educational at its founder's insistence. Ken?
6: What is Stanford?
5: That's it. And that takes you into a tie with Bob for the lead, and it takes us to our first break. We'll be back in a moment.

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1: Bob Joseph is an attorney from McLean, Virginia. Bob, if you watch a great deal of television, particularly the sports channels, ESPN and Fox Sports, there's an awful lot of poker matches on those sports channels.
2: Yes.
1: And you have been bitten by the poker bug, am I correct?
2: It's a national craze again, Alex, and I spend a lot of time in Las Vegas playing, and
1: you
2: it's
1: play
2: a lot of fun.
1: Stud poker, draw poker,
2: Texas Hold'em? Texas Hold'em is number one now in this country.
1: Now, some of these great Texas Hold'em tournaments pay $2 million, $5 million, but you need to put up $10,000 to get into it, along with 700 or 800 other people. Have you thought of doing that?
2: There's another way to do it. You can sort of, there are internet poker sites, and you can win a spot in these tournaments doing that.
1: All right, well, good luck to you if that's among your ambitions. Lori Ann Tennant is a homemaker from Fairmont, West Virginia.
3: Yes.
1: Who has a dream job, ladies and gentlemen? You've got to hear about this. What would you like to do?
3: Well, I either want to be an athletic trainer or a massage therapist for an NHL team.
1: Thank you. Ken Jennings, been here a long time. I've often said in interviews that I wear makeup more often than my wife. And now you've had the same experience. How do you feel about it?
4: It's great. It's the main reason I keep coming back, to tell you the truth. It's like...
1: Never mind the money. It's the makeup. All right, pick up that signaling button and let's go on.
4: Let's go to abbreviated for 200, Alex.
1: The head honcho, CEO. Lori.
3: What is chief executive officer?
1: That's right.
3: Abbreviated for 400, please.
1: Typist distinction, WPM. Ken.
4: What is words per minute?
1: Correct.
4: Abbreviated for 600.
1: A government body, OMB. Lori.
3: What is the Office of Management and Budget?
1: That's right.
3: Yes. Abbreviated for 800.
1: To an accountant, VAT. Ken.
4: What is value-added tax?
1: Yes.
4: Abbreviated for 1,000.
1: To a policeman, GBH. That's a tough one. Grievous bodily harm. It shows up on, well, no. Ken,
4: let's go to cooking for 200, Alex.
1: As opposed to regular breads, quick breads are made without this leavener, eliminating the time to rise. Ken.
4: What is yeast?
1: That's it.
4: Cooking for 400.
1: According to the joy of cooking, of roasting, poaching, or pairing, the best way to remove a pepper's skin. Lori.
3: What is roasting?
1: Roasting is right.
3: Cooking for 600.
1: You need only 2 or 3 tablespoons of batter to make one of these thin French pancakes. Lori.
3: What are crepes?
1: Crepes, yes.
3: Cooking for 800.
1: Answer. Daily double. You and Bob tied at 2,800. But you can take the lead away from Ken.
3: I'll just go for 1,200.
1: For 1,200 it is. Finger food invented in 1964 at the Anchor Bar in New York State.
3: The only thing I can think of is, what is popcorn shrimp?
1: No. What are buffalo wings?
3: Oh, God.
1: What are buffalo wings? All right. Select again.
3: Cooking for 1,000, please.
1: You can use rigatoni or shell pasta, but traditionally for kasha varnishkis, it's this neckwear type. Lori?
3: What is bow tie?
1: Bow tie pasta, yes.
3: Coach for 200, please.
1: In this baseball job, your duties include needling A-Rod, waving runners home, and handing out butt pats. Ken?
4: What is third base coach?
1: Right.
4: Coach for 400.
5: I'm Paul Pierce. This coach said the Boston Celtics are not a basketball team. They are a way of life.
1: Ken?
4: Who is Auerbach?
1: Red Auerbach is right.
4: Coach for 600.
1: Mike Krzyzewski of Duke is better known as this. 6 letters total. Bob?
2: What is Coach K?
1: Correct.
2: Coach for 800.
1: For his love of the running game, the Rams' Chuck Knox got this meaty nickname. Bob?
2: What is Prime Chuck?
1: No. Ken.
4: What is Ground Chuck?
1: Ground Chuck. Yes, and now the $1,000 clue. He won 9 Stanley Cup titles, the last with Detroit in 2002. Lori.
3: Who's Scotty Bowman?
1: Scotty Bowman is correct. 3,600, your total. You move into second place, and Bob in third will go first in Double Jeopardy when we return right after this.
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1: All right, Bob, you get to do it first in Double Jeopardy. Here are the categories. Aquatic life. Eaves. Stately homes. That don't sound right. Art for art's sake. And finally, Shakespearean rhyme time. Where do we start?
2: Try art for art's sake for 400, Alex.
1: Take a look at the monitor. This man's 1,642 works seen here is today found in an Amsterdam museum. Ken.
3: Who's Rembrandt?
1: That's right, correct.
3: Art for 800.
1: Seen here is one of many denizens of the American West depicted by this man. Ken.
3: Who's Remington?
1: Frederick Remington, right again.
3: Art for 1,200.
1: All that the empire came to symbolize is seen here in this artist's portrait of Madame Récamier. Ken.
3: Who's David?
1: David, Jacques-Louis David, correct.
3: Art for 1,600.
1: The characteristic style of this Frenchman is seen here in his 1890s work, Turning Road at Montgeroux. Ken.
3: Who's Cézanne?
1: Correct.
3: Art for 2,000.
1: This poet and painter, whose work is seen here, had the same first name as a poet born in 1265. Ken.
3: Who is Dante Rossetti?
1: That is it. Well done. You ran the category, and as a result, you have 11,600.
3: Let's go to Shakespeare for 400, Alex.
1: Answer. Jealous Moore's stringed instruments. Ken.
3: What are Othello's cellos?
1: Yes.
3: Shakespeare for 800.
1: Reagan's father's lacrimal discharges. Ken.
3: What are Lear's tears?
1: Yes.
3: Shakespeare for 1,200.
1: Robin Goodfellow's formal attire. Ken.
3: What is Puck's tux?
1: Correct.
3: Shakespeare for 1,600.
1: Calpurnia's husband's small metal hair pluckers. Ken.
3: What are Caesar's tweezers?
1: Yes.
3: Shakespeare for 2,000.
1: It's the Afghani Islamic fundamentalist regime that Prospero's slave would lead. Ken.
3: What is Caliban's Taliban?
1: No. Bob.
2: What is Taliban's Caliban?
1: No. Laurie?
4: What is Caliban's Talibans?
1: Correct. Ken added the S, the possessive S, on the first one. You did it in reverse, Bob. But, Laurie, you balanced it off. What we were going for is Caliban, Taliban, but you said Caliban's Talibans, and that rhymes. So you get the 2,000. Okay. The fellows lose 2,000 apiece. You select, Laurie.
4: Okay, Eaves for 400.
1: This 1965 number one hit by Barry McGuire was backed vocally by original members of the Grassroots. Laurie.
4: What is Eve of Destruction?
1: Correct.
4: Eaves for 800.
1: In this 1950 film, Betty Davis told partygoers, fasten your seatbelts, it's going to be a bumpy night. Ken.
3: What is All About Eve?
1: That's right.
3: Eaves for 1,200.
1: In this 1957 film narrated by Alistair Cook, Joanne Woodward played a woman who had multiple personalities. Ken.
3: What is The Three Faces of Eve?
1: That's it.
3: Eaves for 1,600.
1: It was all about Marcia, Marcia, Marcia on the Brady Bunch. She played Jan. Ken.
3: Who's Eve Plum?
1: Correct.
3: Eve's for 2,000.
1: She's well known for her TV role as English teacher Connie Brooks on Our Miss Brooks. Bob?
2: Who's Eve Arden?
1: Yes.
2: Stately Homes for 400.
1: In 1934, Buffalo Bill's Iowa boyhood home was moved to Cody in this state. Ken.
3: What is Wyoming?
1: Correct.
3: Stately Homes for 800.
1: The home where Albert Einstein spent his last 20 years is in this state. Ken.
3: What is New Jersey?
1: Yes.
3: Stately Homes for 1,200.
1: Answer. One of the Daily Double. You have 18,400.
3: I'll do 1,600, Alex.
1: All right. Thought you might. Here is the clue. You can go poke around the home of the 11th U.S. president in Columbia in this state. Ken?
3: What is Ohio?
1: No, what is Tennessee? Tennessee. You dropped to 16-8. Go again.
3: Stately Homes, 1,600, please.
1: A scene in Shoot the Moon is set at Jack London's home near this state's Valley of the Moon in Sonoma County. Laurie.
4: What is California?
1: Correct.
4: Stately Homes for 2,000.
1: This northerly New England state is where you'll find Robert Peary's summer home, Eagle Island. Laurie.
4: What is Maine?
1: Maine, yes.
4: Aquatic life for 400, please.
1: The slits right behind a shark's head are simply these. Rob.
2: What are ears?
1: Nope. Ken.
3: What are gills?
1: Gills, yes.
3: Aquatic life for 800.
1: Answer. You have less money than before.
3: I'm going to wager... Yeah. I'm going to wager... What the heck? 7,800, Alex.
1: 7,800.
3: 7,800.
1: Minute to go. Here is the clue in aquatic life. This largest of the seals is larger than a walrus.
3: What's an elephant seal?
1: You got it.
3: Aquatic life for 1,200.
1: Feature on a flatfish that, as reference sources put it, migrates as the fish grows. Ken.
3: What are its eyes?
1: The eyes, yes, the left eye in particular.
3: Aquatic life for 1,600.
1: You may spot the spinner species of these mammals in the bays of Hawaii. Talking about dolphins. Go again, Ken.
3: Aquatic life, 2,000.
1: The head of this pipefish relative is at a right angle to its body. That would be the seahorse. Ken?
3: That don't sound right for 400, Alex.
1: Careful now. In reverse billing, the last names of the comedians who meet Frankenstein in a 1948 film. Ken.
3: Who are Costello and Abbott.
1: Right.
3: That don't sound right for 800.
1: At last, give the lady top billing as you name these battling puppets that originated in 1600s Italian theater. Ken.
3: Who are Judy and Punch.
1: Correct.
3: That don't sound right for 1,200.
1: If Alonzo had top-lined over Duncan when their power tool company started out in 1910, it'd be known as this. Ken.
3: What is Decker and Black?
1: Yeah.
3: That don't sound right, 1,600.
1: First names of the Pep Boys in alphabetical order. Bob.
2: Or Jack, Manny, and Mo.
1: That's it. Now the $2,000 clue. Franklin P. Adams probably didn't think the verse flowed, describing in scoring order a 3-6-4 double play by these 1910 Cubs. Bob?
2: Who are Chance, Evers, and Tinkers?
1: No. Nope.
2: Tinker.
1: No, nope, sorry. Ken.
3: Who are Evans,
1: oh,
3: Tinker, and Chance?
1: Oh, took too much time. Lori, do you want to try it?
4: Nope.
1: No? A 3-6-4 double play would be first, short, second. So that would be Chance to Tinker to Evers. All right, 26,600 for Ken. He doesn't care if he didn't get any money on that last clue. Lori is next with 9,600, and Bob has 1,800 as we come to this final Jeopardy category. Historic areas. Clue in a moment.
0: We'll be back with Final Jeopardy after these messages.
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1: Which historic area are we going for? Here's the clue. In 1893, as it was disappearing, Frederick Jackson Turner wrote a famous essay on the significance of it in American history. 30 seconds. Good luck.

Bob Joseph, we start with you. You wrote down the frontier, correct. Your wager, $1,799. You wind up with $3,599. Let's go to Lori Tennant. The frontier there? No? The Old West. Close. Same idea, but you had to come up with the frontier. So you lose $5,400, and you're still in second place with $4,200. Ken Jennings wrote down something quickly. I assume it was correct, and it is. And his wager, $3,400. $30,000 again. He just keeps earning $30,000 after $30,000 after $30,000. He now has $2,095,301. He's still trying to beat that all-time game show record. He'll do it soon, maybe. Come see us next time.

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2: This is Jeopardy. Here are today's contestants. A publisher from Bala Cynwyd, Pennsylvania, Sandy Grimwade. An historian, originally from Toronto, Canada, Brian Shipley. And our returning champion, a software engineer from Salt Lake City, Utah, Ken Jennings, whose cash winnings total $2,095,301. And now, here is the host of Jeopardy, Alex Trebek.
3: Thanks, John. A lot of money, isn't it? Yep. Okay. Just keeps going and going and going, averaging more than $30,000 a pop. Brian and Sandy, could happen to you, but Ken's tough. You know that. Let's go to work. You'll find out how tough he is in these two rounds of play. First, the Jeopardy round with date and place coming up first, followed by Genesis. You are so hot. Sounds Livin' La Vida Yoko. Dude, where's my carb? All right, Ken, let's have fun.
4: Let's go to Genesis for 200, Alex.
3: God breathed life into some of this to create Adam and told Adam he'd return to it. Ken.
4: What is dust?
3: Dust is right.
4: Genesis 400.
3: God made Eve while Adam was doing this. Ken.
4: What is sleeping?
3: Correct.
4: Genesis for 600.
3: In chapter 41, Pharaoh tells Joseph about his dream about 14 of these, half fat, half lean. Ken.
4: What are cattle?
3: Correct.
4: Genesis for 800.
3: Chapter 1 says God placed the lights in this of the heaven. Ken.
4: What is the firmament?
3: Yes.
4: Genesis for 1,000.
3: We don't know what Noah did before the flood, but afterward, he grew these. Ken.
4: What are grapes?
3: Grapes.
4: You are so hot, Alex, for 200.
3: Thank you. The 1987 government safety guidelines for these two-word backyard items included a maximum temperature of 104 degrees. Brian.
5: What are hot tubs?
3: That's right.
5: And you are so hot for 400, please.
3: Some scientists think this hot earth phenomenon is natural. Others think it's caused by human activity. Ken.
4: What is global warming?
3: Right.
4: You're so hot for 600.
3: The temperature in Tiratsvi in this country reached 129 degrees in 1942. And you thought the West Bank was a hot spot. Ken.
4: What is Israel?
3: Right.
4: You are so hot for 800, Alex.
3: Answer there. Daily double. And you are so hot now with $4,000, Ken.
4: I'll bet half of it, $2,000, please.
3: All right, here's the clue. Temperatures on this planet can range from minus 280 degrees to plus 800 degrees in a single day.
4: What is Mars?
3: No, correct response. What is Mercury? Yeah, you should have gone with your first impulse on that one, Ken. You're still in the lead, though.
4: You're so hot for 1,000.
3: Also a type of salmon, it's a strong, hot, and dry wind that comes from the Rocky Mountains. Sandy.
6: What's the Chinook?
3: The Chinook, yes.
6: Sounds for 200, please.
3: A loud, resonant sound or a time of prosperity. Sandy.
6: What's a boom?
3: Boom, good.
6: Sounds for 400, please.
3: Trucks in reverse do this to signal people behind them. The Rostra obstacle sensing system does it to alert the driver. Ken?
4: What is beep?
3: Beep, correct.
4: Sounds for 600.
3: A base runner reacting quickly is said to be off with this of the bat. Ken?
4: What's the crack?
3: A crack, yes.
4: Sounds for 800.
3: A feud ensued in the 1840s when Edwin Forrest made this sibilant sound watching rival actor William McCready. Sandy?
6: What is whistle?
3: No. Ken?
4: What is hissing?
3: Hissing, yes.
4: Sounds for 1,000.
3: Some dictionaries give thump as a synonym of this dull sound that's often on the same page. Ken.
4: What is thunk?
3: Thunk. All right, thud or thunk. Good. Judges are agreeing with you, and that's good. So you wind up with $4,800, and we wind up with a commercial break right now.
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1: Program today is originally from Ayrshire, Scotland. His name is Sandy Grimwade, and he now lives in Ballachinwood, Pennsylvania. Ballachinwood, is that Scottish or Welsh?
2: That's a Welsh name.
1: Welsh, yeah. What are you doing there?
2: I'm working for a publishing company in Philadelphia.
1: Now, you were once a tour guide in a Scottish castle, right?
2: That is correct.
1: Wearing the traditional Scottish garb?
2: Wearing the complete Scottish kit, yes.
1: Kilt and all?
2: Kilt and all, sporrand and all, yes. And I had an interesting experience with some ladies in a tour party who wanted to check what a Scotsman wore under his kilt.
1: Were these American ladies?
2: Yes, I think they were, though I didn't want to say so. Needless to say, they weren't disappointed.
1: Sandy, you have given me more information than I expected or desired. Brian Shipley is a historian originally from Toronto, Canada, who made his own Jeopardy! Video for a ninth grade science project about?
3: It was about dairy farming. This was in the mid-80s. Your picture was actually on the cover of a local TV listings magazine, so we cut that out, stuck it to the wall, wrote some questions. Two of us sat on the couch, and the cameraman played the host, giving us their answers, and we had, had to give the questions.
1: Dairy farming?
3: Dairy farming, yeah. What is milk? What is moo? Important stuff like that.
1: Couldn't have picked another topic, huh? All right. Ken Jennings is our champion. He's earned a lot of money, as I said earlier. I would like to buy your frequent flyer miles, if I could. Is there any possibility of that? You're accumulating a lot of them, and you're accumulating an awful lot of money. Has it registered yet, or is it still just, I'm having fun playing the game, and you don't think about the dough?
4: Many people have asked me about the dough, and that sort of helped me to make it more concrete for myself. Still don't have it all figured out yet, but I'm starting to get used to the idea.
1: Okay, you appear to be a very well-grounded young man, so I don't think the dough is why you're here. You're here for the same reason that most of our contestants come here, and that is for the glory. You want to show off how good you are. And so far, you've been doing a good job of that. Keep it going, Ken. Make a selection right now.
4: Let's go to Live in La Vida Yoko for 200.
1: Answer. Yoko Ono married him in 1969. Ken.
4: Who is John Lennon?
1: Right.
4: Yoko for 400.
1: This son was born in 1975. Ken.
4: Who is Sean?
1: Yeah.
4: Yoko for 600.
1: The Grammy-winning double album she co-created in 1980. Ken.
4: What is Double Fantasy?
1: You got it.
4: Yoko for 800.
1: Yoko's song, Hiroshima Sky is Always Blue, was released in this year.

0: 65.
1: That's it again.
0: Yoko for 1,000.
1: The current Japanese emperor who was an elementary school classmate of Yoko's. Ken.
0: Who is Akihito?
1: Correct.
0: Let's go to date and place for 200.
1: April 9th, 1865, Appomattox Courthouse. These two leaders. Ken.
0: Who are Lee and Grant?
1: Correct.
0: Date and place, 400.
1: July 29th, 1981, St. Paul's Cathedral. This couple and 2,700 of their guests. Brian.
2: Who are Charles and Diana?
1: Correct.
2: Date and place for 600, please.
1: July 20th, 1969, Mare Tranquillitatus. These two men. Ken.
0: Who are Armstrong and Aldrin?
1: Correct.
0: Date and place, 800.
1: June 25th, 1876, the Montana Territory. This lieutenant colonel under General Alfred Terry and his 200-man unit. Brian.
2: Who is Custer?
1: Correct.
2: And date and place for 1,000, please.
1: With a minute to go. November 20th, 1975, Madrid. This head of state becomes dead. He still is. Ken.
0: Who is Francisco Franco?
1: You are right.
0: Dude worth my carb for 200.
1: This hormone secreted by the pancreas controls your carbohydrate metabolism. Brian?
2: What is insulin?
1: Right.
2: And 400, please.
1: A carbohydrate contains 4 of these energy units per gram, as opposed to 9 for a gram of fat. Sandy?
3: What's a calorie?
1: Yes.
3: Carb for 600, please.
1: The main component of the cell walls of plants, this complex carbohydrate, is what termites eat. Ken.
0: What is cellulose?
1: That's it.
0: Carb, 800.
1: The name of this variety of complex carbohydrate comes from an old German word meaning to be rigid. Ken.
0: What is starch?
1: Starch, yes.
0: Carb, 1,000.
1: Carbohydrates are predominantly made up of these 3 elements. Brian.
2: What are carbon, hydrogen, and oxygen?
1: Correct, taking you up to 2,600. Sandy, you get to go first in Double Jeopardy when we come back. But first, though, these messages.
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1: Here we go, Double Jeopardy! Time. Two daily doubles. We know that. Here are the categories. Check them out. Dayton Place. Best Dramatic Actor Tony winners. We'll deal with the CIA, and then they'll deal with us. Planned Parenthood. Cats in the Cradle. And finally, fun words, PH in quotation marks. All right, Sandy.
2: Planned Parenthood for 400, please.
1: This bulb used in cooking rarely produces seeds. Most people break it into cloves and plant them. Brian.
3: What is garlic?
1: Garlic, correct.
3: Plants for 800, please.
1: One of these on a rose plant may have over 300,000 stomata or pores. Ken.
4: What's a leaf?
1: Leaf, yes.
4: Plant for 1,200.
1: So named because some mimic animal sensibilities, this plant shares its name with a popular brunch potent potable. Brian.
3: What is a mimosa?
1: Mimosa, correct.
3: 1,600 plants, please.
1: It's the genus of the plant known as marijuana. Sandy.
2: What's cannabis?
1: Yes.
2: Plants for 2,000, please.
1: Answer there. The Daily Double. You're a long way from Ken's lead, but you can overtake Brian on this clue.
2: I will do straight 2,000, please.
1: All right. For second place, here is the clue in Planned Parenthood. If you'd like to produce your own saffron, you have to plant a species of this flower.
2: What is a crocus?
1: Correct. You now have 4,400, and you've moved into second place.
2: Cats for 400, please.
1: This former Disney executive has produced films like Shrek and Chicken Run. Ken?
4: Who's Katzenberg?
1: Yes.
4: Cats for 800.
1: These spunky kids, drawn by Rudolph Dirks, debuted in the comics in 1897. Brian.
3: Who are the Cats and Jammer kids?
1: Correct.
3: And how about Dayton Place for 400, please?
1: This famous brother, the younger of the two, flew into the world in Dayton, Ohio on August 19th, 1871. Sandy.
2: Who's Orville Wright?
1: Correct.
2: Dayton Place for 800.
1: Floridians might be surprised to find Dayton is on a low floodplain of this great river. Ken?
4: What's the Miami?
1: Yes, the great Miami River.
4: Let's go back to Cats in the Cradle, 1,200.
1: Both Joel Grey and this Fast Times at Ridgemont High actress started out with the last name Katz. Ken?
4: Who's Phoebe Cates?
1: Phoebe Cates, yes.
4: Katz for 1,600.
1: Sir Bernard Katz won a Nobel Prize for his work on these chemicals that send nerve impulses across a synapse. Sandy.
2: What are neurotransmitters?
1: Correct.
2: Katz for 2,000, please.
1: New York artist Alan Katz was a leader of this new style of art and captured friends on canvas like Elaine de Kooning. Ken.
4: What is Art Nouveau?
1: No. Brian or Sandy? It's the new realism art. Sandy, we come back to you.
2: Dayton for 1,200, please.
1: Life was a bowl of cherries for this Dayton-born author who also penned a column called At Wit's End. Brian.
3: Who is Irma Bombeck?
1: Yes.
3: Dayton Place for 1,600, please.
1: In 1879, Dayton's James Ritty made a mechanical drawer that was developed into NCR products. NCR, National This. Sandy.
2: What's cash register?
1: Correct.
2: Dayton for 2,000.
1: 1995's Dayton Accords aimed to end the conflict in this double-named country. Ken.
4: What is Bosnia-Herzegovina?
1: Yes.
4: Let's go to Best Dramatic Actor Tony winners, 400.
1: For The Odd Couple, 1965. That was Walter Matthau. Ken, back to you.
4: Tony winners, 800.
1: For Cyrano de Bergerac, 1947. Ken.
4: Who is Jose Ferrer?
1: Correct.
4: Tony winners, 1,200.
1: For Mr. Roberts, 1948. Ken.
4: Who is Fonda?
1: Which one?
4: Henry.
1: Yes.
4: Tony winners, 1,600.
1: For A Man for All Seasons, 1962. Ken.
4: Who is Paul Scofield?
1: Correct.
4: Tony winners, 2,000.
1: For Amadeus, 1981. Ken.
4: Who is Abraham?
1: No. Took a chance. Brian or Sandy? Ian McKellen starred in Amadeus on Broadway. Ken, we come back to you.
4: Fun words, 400.
1: Models of this British motorcycle include the Tiger, Bonneville, and Daytona 600. Ken.
4: What's a Phantom?
1: No.
5: Brian or Sandy?
2: Nope.
5: What is a triumph? Triumph. Ken, back to you.
4: Fun words, 800.
5: This clear, watery, circulating fluid removes bacteria and certain proteins from tissues of the human body. Ken.
4: What is lymph?
5: Lymph is right.
4: Fun words, 1200.
5: Named for a god, it can simply be any touring car or a light four-wheeled open carriage drawn by two horses. Ken.
4: What's phaeton?
5: Phaeton, yes.
4: Fun word, 1600.
5: Answer there. Daily double. Once again, you have more than twice your nearest opponent's total.
4: I'll wager 2600, Alex.
5: All right, here's the clue. From the Arabic for successor, he's the secular and religious head of a Muslim state.
4: Who is the caliph?
5: The caliph, yes. 20,000.
4: Fun words for 2,000, please.
5: Written to an associate, it's the shortest of Paul's epistles. Ken?
4: What's Philemon?
5: Yes.
4: The CIA for 400.
5: Sarah, help us out.
6: On the CIA seal, the global directions from which information comes are symbolized by this 16-pointed star.
5: Sandy.
2: What's a compass rose?
5: Correct.
2: CIA 800.
5: Only the president can direct the CIA to start a covert action, and it's usually at the recommendation of this council. Brian.
3: What's the National Security Council?
5: Right.
3: 1200, please.
5: Here's Jimmy.
7: This code machine, whose name is from the Greek for to speak in riddles, was cracked by the Poles in 1939.
5: Sandy.
2: What's the Enigma machine?
5: Right.
2: CIA 1600.
5: This 1950s CIA director was a stern, cold warrior, like his brother, the Secretary of State. Ken.
4: Who's Alan Dulles?
5: That's right. And now the last clue. The atrium at CIA headquarters has a model of the plane in which this man was shot down by the Soviets in 1960. Ken?
4: Who's Francis Gary Powers?
5: That's right. All right, we have Brian in third place with 7,000, Sandy at 9,600, and Ken, 25,600. Final Jeopardy still to come, of course. Here is the category. Films of the 70s. Clue in a moment.
6: On April 26, 1999, the compound of the Central Intelligence Agency in Langley, Virginia, was rededicated as the George Bush Center for Intelligence. Former President George Herbert Walker Bush had served as Director of Central Intelligence from 1976 to 1977.
0: We'll be back with Final Jeopardy after these messages.
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1: Films of the 1970s. We all remember them. Here is the clue. The Babysitter Murders was the working title for this 1978 thriller. 30 seconds, players. Good luck.

0: well-known actress with great screaming ability played a babysitter. Brian, we'll start with you. What did you write down? What is Eremric?
1: Can I say?
0: Yeah.
1: What is The Exorcist?
0: The Exorcist. No. Sorry, that will cost you $1,700. Takes you down to $5,300. Takes us to Sandy Grimwade. 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And he wrote down, what is Halloween? Yes, Jamie Lee Curtis in Halloween. How appropriate that we should present that to you, because Halloween is right around the corner from us. $30,000 again, and you have $2,125,301. Next time you make a wager, can you have it come out even? We'll see you all next time. Happy Halloween.

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1: This is Jeopardy! Let's meet today's contestants. A high school teacher from Shaker Heights, Ohio, Lisa Ellis. A minister from Murfreesboro, Tennessee, Ben Wilds. And our returning champion, a software engineer from Salt Lake City, Utah, Ken Jennings, whose cash winnings total $2,125,301. And now, here is the host of Jeopardy, Alex Trebek.
2: Thank you, Johnny Gilbert. Ladies and gentlemen, welcome to our program. And thank you for tuning us in today as we start another exciting week of answers and questions featuring challengers who want to take the crown away from Ken Jennings. Today we have Lisa and Ben. Welcome. Good luck to all three. Here we go. The Jeopardy round, of course. The first round. And the categories are as follows. American history. Next, pop culture. Hey, it's raining. The Bible tells me so. Food for thought. And finally, it sounds easy, three-letter words. Ken, start us.
3: Let's start with American history for 200, Alex.
2: Escaped slaves in the 1850s and draft dodgers in the 1960s mainly headed to this country. Ben.
3: What is Canada?
2: Right.
3: The Bible tells me so, 200.
2: According to Genesis, chapter 6, verse 4, there were these in the earth in those days, so they had some basketball team. Ben.
3: What are giants?
2: Yeah.
3: Bible, 400.
2: The rods of both these brothers were turned into snakes by God. Ken.
3: Who are Moses and Aaron?
2: Correct.
3: Bible for 600.
2: Both Leviticus and Matthew say you should love this person as yourself. Ken.
3: Who is your neighbor?
2: Yes.
3: Bible for 800.
2: A psalm says, happy is the man that hath his quiver full of them. Bach must have been ecstatic as he had 20. Ken.
3: What are children?
2: Yeah.
3: Bible for 1,000.
2: Job says the price of this quality is above rubies, and our winning contestants have their share of it. Ben.
3: What is knowledge?
2: Nope. Ken.
3: What is wisdom?
2: Wisdom, that's the word.
3: Let's go to American history, back to American history for 400.
2: On February 15th, 1901, Carrie Nation wrecked one of these establishments with a hatchet. Lisa.
4: What is a bar?
2: A bar, a saloon, correct.
4: Pop culture for 200.
2: This dance is a form of the mambo. The last three steps correspond to a certain nonsense syllable. Ken?
3: What is Macarena?
2: No. Lisa.
4: What is a cha-cha?
2: Cha-cha, yes. The last three words are cha-cha-cha.
4: Pop culture for 400.
2: In 1996, this company introduced handheld devices called the Pilot 1000 and the Pilot 5000. Ben.
3: What is palm?
2: Right.
3: Three-letter words, 200.
2: Low is another term for this Holstein holler. Ken.
3: What is moo?
2: Moo, correct.
3: Let's go to American history for 600.
2: A fire in 1851 destroyed some 35,000 volumes in its collection. Ken.
3: What's the Library of Congress?
2: That's it.
3: History for 800.
2: Answer. Daily double. All right, Ken, you have 3,400. You're in the lead, obviously, but before I ask you to make your wager, we have a change in scoring that's going to affect Ben. Since you gave your response a little while ago, knowledge for when we were going for wisdom, our researchers have been poring through Bibles, and they have found one that does have knowledge as a synonym for wisdom. So we're going to credit you with a correct answer. That means you're on the plus side with 1,800 and in second place. Ken? You make your wager now.
3: I'll wager 1,600, Alex.
2: All right, here's the clue in American history. In the first census conducted in 1790, this state, with nearly 692,000 people, was the most populous.
3: What is Pennsylvania?
2: No, sorry. What is Virginia at that time? Still Virginia. So you are tied with Ben for the lead, but you control the board, so you select.
3: American history for 1,000.
2: Seen here at a Senate hearing, he was the first U.S. Attorney General to be convicted of a felony. That followed the Watergate scandal, and that was John Mitchell, Attorney General to President Nixon. Ken, back to you.
3: Three-letter words for 400.
2: The projecting rim of a cup or pitcher. Ken.
3: What's the lip?
2: Yes.
3: Three-letter words for 600.
2: It's the term for an old, worn-out horse. Now, quick bugging me. Ken.
3: What's a nag?
2: Nag. Yes, indeed. And that takes you to $2,800, $1,000 lead. All three players on the plus side. That's good to see. We'll take a break right now and come back and talk to the players.
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1: Lisa Ellis is from Shaker Heights, Ohio, a teacher who's been told that she uses the same language used by the students, including the eye rolls.
2: Sure. Yeah, totally.
1: Oh, really?
2: It's a girls' school, so we're on the same level, kind of, on that.
1: Have you always taught at an all-girls school?
2: Yes, the only place I've taught.
1: Really? Have you any desire to teach at a co-ed facility?
2: I really prefer the girls' school, I think, yeah.
1: Do they tend to be more focused, you find, without the boys around to distract
2: them?
1: Oh,
2: yeah. They're not even worried about if they combed their hair that morning. It's all about the academics.
1: That's why they get better grades. Ben Wiles, a minister from Murfreesboro, Tennessee, whose cat, ladies and gentlemen, once tried to do something terrible to someone we all love. Tell us.
3: My cat once tried to kill and eat Vanna White.
1: You heard it first here on Jeopardy. What were the circumstances?
3: Well, she was in this nice green dress that was roughly the color of catnip, so you got to forgive the cat a little bit. But the cat's kind of dumb.
1: I was just going to say, you got a pretty stupid cat there, don't you?
3: Yeah. You haven't heard stories about this cat yet.
1: No?
3: Yeah.
1: What's the worst thing your cat has ever tried?
3: Well, it once jumped into its carrier and all of a sudden thought it was alone and didn't realize it could turn around and see people. Took it 6 months to figure out that if it turned around, it wouldn't be all alone anymore.
1: Okay. Ken Jennings is our champion. Ken, I have it on good authority that some Hollywood producers are thinking of doing Jeopardy! The movie. Will Ferrell is going to play me. Have you given any thought to who you would like to see portray you in that motion picture?
4: Well, I've heard a lot of people who watch the show, you know, tell me or write to me that they think I look like someone. I've heard like Dave Foley, Conan O'Brien, young Tony Randall, young Vince Scully, Alfred E. Newman, Herbie the Misfit Elf from Rudolph the Red-Nosed Reindeer, one of the Snap, Crackle, and Pop mascots, I don't know which one. So I think it's going to be a wide-open casting call.
1: Snap, Crackle, and Pop. We'll find it. We'll get the hats for you, and then we'll see. Right now, you make a selection, and we'll continue.
4: Three-letter words for 800, Alex.
1: Three-letter word for a short trip in a small aircraft. Ken.
4: What's a hop?
1: Yeah.
4: Three-letter words for 1,000.
1: This phrase, meaning a witty remark, is made up of two three-letter French words. Lisa.
2: What is a bon mot?
1: Correct.
2: Pop culture for 600.
1: On film, he's played George of the Jungle and Dudley Do-Right. Ken.
4: Who's Brendan Fraser?
1: He's the one.
4: Pop culture 800.
1: In the song Don't Stand So Close to Me, the police mentioned this Lolita author. Ben.
3: Who is Nabokov?
1: Nabokov is right.
3: Pop culture 1,000.
1: One of the milestones of this trumpeter's career was recording Birth of the Cool. Lisa.
2: Who is Miles Davis?
1: Good for 1,000.
2: Food for thought for 200.
1: Sugars from this brittle and butter legume provide steady energy to the brain. Ken.
4: What's a peanut?
1: Peanut, yes.
4: Food for 400.
1: To give the brain a quick antioxidant fix, sip the green variety of this drink. Herbals aren't as potent. Ken.
4: What is tea?
1: Yes.
4: Food for 600.
1: Too much of this, whether saturated or polyunsaturated, can permanently damage brain tissue. Ben.
3: What is fat?
1: Fat, that's
3: food
1: my problem.
3: Food 800.
1: Kids who take a daily dose of this, named for its containing A, D, etc., reportedly raise nonverbal IQ up to 25 points. Ken.
4: What's a multivitamin?
1: Yeah.
4: Food for thought for 1,000.
1: Selenium from this bulb, Allium sativum, can make you more clear-headed. Lisa?
2: What is garlic?
1: Garlic is right, with a minute to go.
2: 200.
1: Reportedly, the Romans were the first to use this device as a rain protector. It was originally used as a sunshade. Lisa.
2: What is an umbrella?
1: Correct.
2: 400.
1: A raindrop's shape depends on its size. One with a diameter of less than 0.04 of an inch is basically this shape. Ken.
4: What's a sphere?
1: Sphere, round, yes.
4: Raining 600.
1: The rain in Gene Kelly's title number from this film was made of water and milk so that it'd show better on film. Ken.
4: What a singing in the rain.
1: Correct.
4: Raining 800.
1: Mount Waialeole on this garden island of Hawaii is the wettest spot on Earth, with about 460 inches of rain each year. Waialeole on Kauai. And now the last clue for 1,000. The name of this seasonal wind that brings heavy rain to Southeast Asia is from the Arabic for season. Ken,
4: what's a monsoon?
1: Monsoon, that's right. And you wind up at $7,600, twice as much money as Lisa, and a little more than twice as much money as Ben enjoys right now. He's in third place, so he'll go first when we come back.
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1: 3, 2, 1, and we are ready to go. Ben gets to pick first in Double Jeopardy! From these categories. Classical music. That sounds good. Sports movies by characters. We'll give you the characters. The New York Stock Exchange, Tidal Wave, U.S. Cities, and finally we have some special K for you. Each correct response will begin with that letter of the alphabet. Ben.
2: U.S. Cities, 400.
1: Named for a slain political figure, Harvey Milk Plaza is in this city's Castro District. Ken.
2: What is San Francisco?
1: Correct.
2: Cities for 800.
1: An 1861 song urged Maryland to avenge the patriotic gore that flecked the streets of this city. Lisa.
3: What is Baltimore?
1: Right.
3: Cities for 1,200.
1: Springtime is a nice time to visit this Texas city that boasts a 65-foot replica of the Eiffel Tower. Ben.
2: What is Paris?
1: Yeah.
2: U.S. City, 16.
1: This port city is the seat of Caddo Parish. Lisa.
3: What is New Orleans?
1: No. Ken.
2: What is Shreveport?
1: Shreveport. Yes, port city.
2: Cities for 2,000.
1: The structure seen here is in this city on the bluffs of the Mississippi. Lisa.
3: What is Memphis?
1: Memphis, Pyramid Arena.
3: Special K for 400.
1: You'd have to have your eyes wide shut not to know he directed Spartacus. Lisa.
3: Who is Stanley Kubrick?
1: Correct.
3: Special K for 800.
1: Meaning tidy, this word often preceded by U-N or un is from Old English for combed. Ken.
2: What is kempt?
1: Yeah.
2: Special K for 1200.
1: Rosie O'Donnell popularized this ball, named for the sound it makes when you throw it. Ken.
2: What's a koosh ball?
1: Koosh ball, correct.
2: Special K, 1600.
1: In 1909, the first of these cooperative farms was founded along the Jordan River. Ben.
2: What's a kibbutz?
1: Yes,
2: kibbutz. K, 2000.
1: A plus for minus was his being king of this on Crete. Ken.
2: What is Knossos?
1: Yes.
2: Let's go to sports movies for 400.
1: Tommy Como, Sugar Ray Robinson, Vicky LaMotta. Ken.
2: What's Raging Bull?
1: Raging Bull is right.
2: Sports movies, 800.
1: Max Mercy, Harriet Byrd, Roy Hobbs. Ken.
2: What's The Natural?
1: Yes.
2: Sports movies, 1200.
1: Reggie Dunlop, Ned Braden, Jeff, Steve, and Jack Hansen. Ken.
2: What a Slapshot?
1: Correct.
2: Sports movies, 1600.
1: Ebby Calvin, Nuke LaLoosh, Annie Savoy, Crash Davis. Ken.
2: What is Bull Durham?
1: Right.
2: Sports movies, 2000.
1: Carl Spackler, Ty Webb, Lacey Underall. Ken?
2: What is Hoosiers?
1: No. Ben or Lisa? What is Caddyshack? Caddyshack. Ken, you saw all those movies, right?
2: I did.
1: Okay. Mm-hmm.
2: Classical music for 400.
1: Due to the color of his hair, this Four Seasons composer was known as Il Prete Rosso, or the Red Priest. Ken.
2: Who's Vivaldi?
1: Antonio Vivaldi, yes.
2: Music 800.
1: Robert Schumann's 1841 Spring Symphony dealt with this important event in his life. Ben.
2: What is his birth?
1: No. Ken.
2: What's his wedding?
1: Yes.
2: Music for 1,200.
1: Answer. Daily Double. A chance to demonstrate you know as much about classical music as you do about sports films.
2: That's definitely not true, but I'll wager 3,200.
1: Okay. Here is the clue for you. From 1937 to 1954, he directed NBC's Radio Symphony Orchestra.
2: Who's Toscanini?
1: Yes.
2: Music for 1600.
1: High school and college graduates should know that this march by Elgar is also known as Land of Hope and Glory. Ben?
2: What is Pomp and Circumstance?
1: Good.
2: Music, 2000.
1: In 1969, this French composer was selected to replace Leonard Bernstein as director of the New York Philharmonic. And his name is Pierre Boulez. Back to you, Ben.
2: Stock Exchange, 400.
4: Hi, I'm Maria Bartiromo. Heard every day to end trading. It's also the title of an afternoon show I host on CNBC.
1: Ken.
2: What's Closing Bell?
1: That's it.
2: Stock Exchange, 800.
1: This piece of trading floor technology arrived in 1867, but is now a bit out of date. Ben.
2: What's the ticker?
1: Yes.
2: Stock Exchange, 1200.
1: Here's Maria again.
4: The first specific security the New York Stock Exchange recommended buying was these, a symbol of freedom during World War I.
1: Lisa.
3: What are war bonds?
1: That's it, Liberty War Bonds.
3: Tidal wave for 400.
1: The title of this Shaw play refers to the Salvation Army's Barbara Undershaft. Ken.
2: What is Major Barbara?
1: Correct.
2: Stock Exchange 1600.
1: This company, symbol XOM, makes up about 20% of the weight of the New York Stock Exchange Energy Stock Index. Ken.
2: What is Exxon?
1: Be more specific.
2: ExxonMobil.
1: That's it.
2: New York Stock Exchange 2000.
1: With a minute to go, here's Maria.
4: One standard for New York Stock Exchange listing includes this market cap to us pros of at least $500 million.
1: Ken?
2: What is market capitalization?
1: You are right again.
2: Tidal wave for, let's hop down to 1200, please.
1: This Milan Kundera novel wonders, but is heaviness truly deplorable and lightness splendid? The title implies no. Ken?
2: What's the unbearable lightness of being?
1: Correct.
2: 1600.
1: Fifth graders Jess and Leslie create a secret kingdom in the woods in the kids' classic Bridge to This Place. Ken?
2: What is Terabithia?
1: Yes.
2: 2000.
1: Answer. Nearly double.
2: I'll wager $2,800, Alex.
1: All right, for an even $30,000, here's the clue. The title of this novel by Edith Wharton doesn't refer to an actual home. It's from Ecclesiastes, chapter 7, verse 4.
2: What is the House of Mirth?
1: House of Mirth is right. And here comes the last clue for $800. Animal featured in the titles of Lillian Jackson Braun's Mysteries. Ken.
2: What's a cat?
1: Cat, a Siamese cat. Well done. $30,800 for you. Once again, most impressive. Ben has $7,600, Lisa $6,600, and here comes Final Jeopardy. Semi-annual publication. Good subject. We'll be back with a clue in a moment.
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1: 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Here's the clue. It began in 1886 as an extension of an upper crust family's list of whose house they'd visit and who they'd receive. 30 seconds. Good luck.

Ken took a long time on this one. We'll get to him in a moment. We'll start with you, Lisa Ellis. You had 6,600, and you wrote down, what is the social register? Yes, if you weren't on it, you were in the outs. And you almost double. You wagered 6,500, so you move up to 13,100, and we go to Ben Wiles. Was he wily on this one? Let's see. What is Sue C next podium? You figured she was going to get it. Okay. Interesting that you had the arrow pointing in her direction and not in our champions. You lost 5,601. That drops you down to 1999, and it takes us to Ken. Did Ben know something that we didn't? You put the registry, and that is going to cost you $4,200. So you wind up with a meager $26,600, and now a total of $2,151,901. You are less than $30,000 away from setting a new record, all-time record, for game or quiz show winnings on television. It might happen tomorrow, so be sure to tune in then. So long.

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0: This is Jeopardy. Introducing today's contestants. A graphic designer from Brooklyn, New York, Rob Perry. A student and adjunct writing instructor from Norristown, Pennsylvania, Denise Tonio. And a returning champion, a software engineer from Salt Lake City, Utah, Ken Jennings, whose cash winnings total $2,151,901. And now, here is the host of Jeopardy, Alex Trebek.
2: Thank you, Johnny. Welcome, ladies and gentlemen. By now, all of you who are regular fans of Jeopardy are big fans also of our champion, Ken Jennings. He has been averaging about $30,000 per show. And if he wins today's game and stays on his average, he will set the new all-time winning record for monies earned on a game or quiz show. If I may speak for our challengers, Denise and Rob, they don't care. They want to win the game themselves. And stop him. Here we go. Jeopardy round. One daily double round. These categories round. Bringing home the bacon. Next. Before I was elected, baseball in the 60s. It's elemental. Stupid answers. And finally, foreign animal noises. That's a new one for us. Ken?
3: Let's go to It's Elemental for 200, Alex.
2: The Sanskrit jewel to shine was transmuted into this four-letter element by the Anglo-Saxons. Rob.
4: What is gold?
2: Gold, yes.
4: Elemental 400, please.
2: With one as its atomic number, this gas heads up the periodic table. Ken.
3: What is hydrogen?
2: Correct.
3: Elemental 600.
2: In the electronics industry, this element, symbolized SI, is made into N and P types of semiconductors. Ken.
3: What is silicon?
2: Correct.
3: Elemental 800.
2: Answer. Daily double. Well, now, you found it very early. It does not provide you with an opportunity to win big bucks, but you can double your 1,000.
3: True daily double. I'll bet it all.
2: All right. Here's the clue. Its symbol, HG, comes from the Latin hydrargyrum, watery silver.
3: What is mercury?
2: Mercury is correct.
3: Elemental for 1,000.
2: Oxides of this silver-white metallic element are used in pigments to give some ceramics a vivid blue color. Rob?
4: What is bismuth?
2: Nope. Ken or Denise? Denise.
5: What is cobalt?
2: Cobalt. Cobalt blue. Correct.
5: Foreign animal noises 200.
2: To the Germans and Vietnamese, these say wow, wow when chasing a postman or a cat. Rob?
4: What is a dog?
2: Correct.
4: Let's do before I was elected for 200, please.
2: A regular rocket scientist, U.S. Representative Rush Holt of this Garden State, was a nuclear physicist. Ken.
3: What is New Jersey?
2: Yep.
3: Before I was elected for 400.
2: Congressman Tom Osborne used to coach a little football at this Big 12 school, going 255 wins, 49 losses, and 3 ties. Rob.
4: What is Nebraska?
2: Yes.
4: Elected 600, please.
2: Don't procrastinate. Tell us the name of this House Majority Leader and ex-exterminator from Houston. Ken.
3: It was Tom DeLay.
2: Yep.
3: Elected for 800.
2: Congressman Don Young of this state can list Fort Yukon riverboat captain on his resume. Ken.
3: What is Alaska?
2: Good.
3: Elected for 1,000.
2: Senator Lincoln Chafee of this New England state spent 7 years as a blacksmith at racetracks in the United States and Canada. Rob.
4: What is Rhode Island?
2: Good. You're on the plus side with 800.
4: Let's try foreign animal noises for 400.
2: It will wake you up with Koki Koko in Japan and Kaikiliki in Norway. Rob?
4: What is a rooster?
2: Rooster, yes.
4: Animal noise is 600, please.
2: Albanian ones say hunk, hunk. Maybe it's the smell that makes French ones say droit, droit while truffle hunting. Ken.
3: What are pigs?
2: Pigs is right, and that takes you to 4,200. That's $3,000 more than Rob, who is now in second place, and it's break time for us.
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1: Rob Perry is a graphic designer from Brooklyn, New York, but he was once a Manhattan messenger. Were you one of those guys on bicycles who cause all those traffic accidents?
2: No, that's too crazy. I was just, the guy who walked around with his delivery stuff, and I got to meet a lot of people. Interesting work.
1: Yeah, fun job?
2: Yeah, you got to meet a lot of girls.
1: You have to do that job even when it's raining, even when there are 5 or 6 inches of snow on the Manhattan streets.
2: Yeah, I was really only in it during the summer months. Winters are too tough. That's combat pay.
1: Oh, okay. Denise Tognol from Norristown, Pennsylvania. Now a student and a writing instructor, and if what I read is true, a fantastic liar. You've told some tall tales, and you've gotten intelligent people to believe you.
3: I've gotten classmates to believe that I was a nun. I convinced this guy from Jamaica that I worked in the same office as his dad. I was like, Elt Williams is your dad. And he actually believed it. It was a long story, but in any event,
1: got
3: it was
1: your
3: a little
1: classmates
3: shocking.
1: To believe you were a nun. How did your boyfriend react to that?
3: Well, he was hidden in the background at the
1: time.
3: Oh,
1: okay.

0: they say, are made to be broken. You're on the verge, if you can win this game, of breaking Kevin Olmstead's record of $2,180,000. Does that drive you, motivate you in any way, or is it just something else, one of the perks that goes along with winning these games?
1: I like to set goals for myself, and that's been my goal for a while. I actually know Dr. Olmstead a little bit, and he's been very supportive and said he wouldn't mind at all if I
0: This has been one of your goals?
1: Well,
0: for how long?
1: Not since the beginning, but, you know, for the last couple of weeks, maybe.
0: Okay, because I was going to say, boy, if that was your goal, that was a lofty goal,
1: no.
0: And to achieve it is fantastic. But right now, you have to select another clue for us.
1: Let's go back to foreign animal noises for $800.
0: Oh, good. I love these. In Argentina, they burp. Swedish ones quack while hopping. Denise.
2: What are frogs?
0: Frogs is right.
2: A foreign animal noise is 1,000.
0: They say piv while stealing Havarti and squit squit if they get into the provolone. Ken?
1: What are mice?
0: Mice, yes.
1: Let's go to baseball for 200, Alex.
0: This Braves slugger hit 375 of his 755 career home runs in the 1960s. Ken?
1: Who's Hank Aaron?
0: Correct.
1: Baseball 400.
0: On May 8, 1968, this fishy Oakland A's pitcher threw the only American League perfect game of the 1960s. Ken?
1: Who's Catfish Hunter?
0: Correct.
1: Baseball 600.
0: In 1968, this Cincinnati Reds player became the first catcher ever named Rookie of the Year. Ken.
1: Who is... Johnny Bench?
0: Johnny Bench, Hall of Famer, yes.
1: Baseball 800.
0: This St. Louis Cardinals pitcher was named MVP of the 1964 and 1967 World Series. Rob.
3: Who is Gibson?
0: Bob Gibson, yes.
3: Let's do stupid answers at 200, please.
0: This large Swiss city is on the western end of Lake Geneva. Ken?
1: What's Geneva?
0: Yeah.
1: Stupid answer is 400.
0: Surely you know this was the first name of author Evelyn Waugh's first wife. Ken?
1: What's Evelyn?
0: Yeah.
1: Stupid answer, 600.
0: In 2004, publisher David Carey announced that more Californians than New Yorkers subscribe to this magazine. Ken?
1: What's The New Yorker?
0: Yeah.
1: Stupid answer is 800.
4: Hi, I'm Ari Fleischer. Now named for James Brady, this room in the White House is where the briefing of the press takes place.
0: Ken.
1: What's the briefing room?
0: Yes.
1: Stupid answers for 1,000.
0: In 2004, Whistling Straits in Wisconsin hosted this PGA championship. Ken.
1: What's the PGA championship?
0: Yes.
1: Baseball for 1,000.
0: In 1967, this Red Sox outfielder became the last major leaguer to win hitting's Triple Crown. Rob.
3: Who is Yastrzemski?
0: Yes, Yaz. Minute to go.
3: Bacon at 1,000.
0: Wrap bacon around a water chestnut and a piece of chicken liver, and you've got this Asian-style appetizer. And it's called rumaki. Rob, back to you.
3: Bacon 800, please.
0: Named for a French region, it's a brunch dish of eggs, crumpled bacon, and often Swiss cheese in a pastry shell. Ken.
1: What is quiche, Lorraine?
0: Quiche Lorraine, yes.
1: Bacon 600.
0: Oui, this thick, round cut of lean beef tenderloin is popularly served with a bacon strip wrapped around it. Ken.
1: What's filet mignon?
0: Yes.
1: 400.
0: Spaghetti a la this has a sauce made with eggs, cream, Parmesan cheese, and Italian bacon. Ken.
1: What is carbonara?
0: Right.
1: 200.
0: Served hot or cold, this European style of potato salad is made with vinegar and bacon. Rob.
3: What is German?
0: That's it. And that takes you to 3,200. You're in second place. You trail Ken by 8,000. Denise, you get to go first when we come back. We'll return shortly.
5: 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We're also charmed by the Champions League, fanatical about the FA Cup, and rampantly rabid about rugby, Formula One, and boxing. TalkSport's the brassiest, boldest, best soccer and sports opinion anywhere in the known universe. 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
1: Denise is still not looking very happy about having to make the first selection in the Double Jeopardy! Round, but it might work out with these categories. Bringing home Kevin Bacon. Yes. Ocean Notions. Tee-hee, with T in quotation marks. Plaques. A World of Books. And finally, eight-letter words. Denise?
2: I'll take A World of Books for 400.
1: The Count of Monte Cristo and The Black Tulip are a pair of his historical romances. Ken?
3: Who's Dumas?
1: Dumas pair, yes.
3: World of Books, 800.
1: In 1973, the KGB confiscated a manuscript of this massive work, and Solzhenitsyn soon published it in France. Rob?
4: What is the Gulag Archipelago?
1: Yes.
4: I'd like Ocean Notions for 1,200, please.
1: Sea otters and Garibaldis are inhabitants of these forests. Rob?
4: What's a kelp?
1: Boy? Yes.
4: Ocean Notions, 1,600, please.
1: This word means a school of fish or a shallow spot in the sea. Ken?
3: What's a shoal?
1: Shoal, that's it.
3: Ocean Notions for 2,000.
1: The ocean crust sits or floats on the Earth's mantle and is composed mainly of this igneous rock. Ken?
3: What is basalt?
1: Basalt is right.
3: Let's go back to A World of Books for 1,200.
1: Detective Cordelia Gray debuted in this English woman's An Unsuitable Job for a Woman. Ken?
3: Who is James?
1: P.D. James, yes.
3: Books for 1,600.
1: If you can't come up with this Japanese title of Tayama Katai's novel translated as The Quilt, sleep on it. Ken?
3: What's the pillow book?
1: No. Denise or Rob? Ken realizes now that he should have said what?
3: Futon?
1: Futon, yes.
3: World of Books for 2,000.
1: You can go back to medieval Norway by reading Sigrid Undset's novel about this woman and her father, Leivrens. And her name is Kristen. Kristen Leivrens' daughter. Ken, back to you.
3: Eight-letter words for 400, please.
1: From the Greek for to see, it's a wide and unobstructed view of an extensive area in all directions. Rob.
4: What is panorama?
1: Right.
4: Eight-letter words, 800, please.
1: A flag, a pedestal, or a song, often used in repertoires. Rob.
4: What's standard?
1: Yes.
4: Eight-letter words, 2,000, please.
1: The military term for weapons and ammunition. It can also describe the tools used to make them. Rob.
4: What is munitions?
1: No. Ken.
3: What is armament?
1: No. Denise.
2: What is materiel?
1: No. Correct response. What is ordnance? Ordnance. No harm, no foul on that. You all lost the same amount, but Rob, you get to pick again.
4: Let's do eight-letter words, 1,600.
1: It's the death or decay of body tissue due to injury or failure of the blood supply. Ken.
3: What is gangrene?
1: Right.
3: 1,200. Eight-letter words, 1,200.
1: The scientific name of this whale is Megaptera Novae Angliae, or big-winged New Englander. Ken.
3: What is humpback?
1: Humpback, yes.
3: Let's go to Bringing Home Kevin Bacon for 400, please.
1: Bring home this 1984 movie, and you'll see Kevin kick off his Sunday shoes and dance up a storm. Ken.
3: What is Footloose?
1: Right.
3: Kevin Bacon, 800.
1: Recent film in which Kevin played a detective and childhood pal of grieving father Sean Penn. Ken.
3: What is Mystic River?
1: Yes.
3: Kevin Bacon, 1,200.
1: See Kevin in his film debut as a pledge for the rival Omega House in this comedy classic. Denise.
2: What is Animal House?
1: Right.
2: Bringing him Kevin Bacon, 1,600.
1: Kevin's role in this movie, seen here, may have left him feeling a bit empty. Rob.
4: What is Invisible Man?
1: No. Ken.
3: What is Hollow Man?
1: Hollow Man, yes, not Invisible Man. That was the earlier film.
3: Kevin Bacon, 2,000.
1: Kevin and Elizabeth Perkins share a little romance as well as opposing viewpoints in this 1991 film. Ken?
3: What is He Said, She Said?
1: Correct.
3: Let's go to Ocean Notions for 800.
1: 1978's CSAT, a companion to Landsat, was the first one of these dedicated to oceanography. Denise?
2: What's a satellite?
1: Right.
2: Ocean Notions for 400.
1: Most of these in the northern hemisphere have broken off from Greenland. Ken?
3: What are icebergs?
1: Correct.
3: Let's jump down to Tee-hee for 1,200, Alex.
1: His 1940 portrait of the artist as a young dog is semi-autobiographical. Ken.
3: Who's Dylan Thomas?
1: Yes.
3: Tee-hee for 1,600.
1: He lost to Rutherford B. Hayes by one electoral vote. Ken.
3: Who is Tilden?
1: Samuel Tilden, yes.
3: Teehee for 2,000.
1: Answer. Daily double. Ken, before you make your wager, I have good news for you and for Denise and Rob, as a matter of fact, and it goes back to our clue a few moments ago in the eight-letter words category where we were going for ordinance. We kind of messed up a little, and we omitted a couple of very important words in our clue, and we feel that disadvantaged all three of you. So we are going to wipe out your responses and give you back the money we took away, which is $2,000 in each case. Ken, you now have $25,600 to wager. And you're going to wager it all, I'm sure.
3: Make it a true... No. $4,400, Alex.
1: $4,400 it is, and here is the clue in Teehee. Nat Turner led a slave revolt in the United States in 1831. He led a peasant revolt in England in 1381.
3: Who is Wat Tyler?
1: Correct. He's the T.
3: Let's jump over to plaques for 1200 right in the middle.
1: A plaque at the Annapolis docks honoring the arrival of this Roots slave was stolen within days of its dedication. Ken.
3: Who is Kunta Kinte?
1: Right.
3: Plaques for 1600.
1: Answer. The other Daily Double. Oh, boy.
3: I'll wager 4,800, Alex. Yeah, 4,800.
1: You made a mistake.
3: I did the math wrong.
1: You did the math wrong. You should have said 3,800 or 8,800. 4,800 at risk on this clue. A plaque in the Louisiana State Capitol marks the site of this violent event of September 8th, 1935.
3: What is the assassination of Huey Long?
1: That's it. You did well to risk the extra thousand.
3: It's on. Plaques for 2,000, please.
1: Answer, take a look. This American Nobel laureate is seen here with a plaque at the site of his discovery of plutonium. Rob.
4: Who is Seaborg?
1: Glenn Seaborg, correct.
4: Plaques 800, please.
1: A plaque honoring the men who died building Hoover Dam reads, "They died to make this type of area bloom." Ken.
3: What's the desert?
1: The desert, yes.
3: Teehee for 800.
1: He's the author of 1987's The Art of the Deal. Ken.
3: Who's Trump?
1: Donald Trump, correct. And that does it. We have 37,600 for you, Ken. Rob has moved up to 6,800, and Denise on the board with 3,800. Final Jeopardy category today, royalty. Back in a moment.
0: We'll be back with Final Jeopardy after these messages.
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1: Royalty. And here comes the clue. This king was the great-grandfather of Francis King Louis XV. 30 seconds. Good luck.

0: Denise, we start with you. Which royalty person did you think of? Who is Louis XIV, the Sun King? You are correct. Your wager, 2,201. You move up to $6,001. Let's go to Rob Perry now, 6,800. Henry VIII, wrong.
1: I'm afraid so.
0: 3,801 is what it cost you. You drop down to 2,999. Let's go to Ken Jennings. He was nodding approval when he looked over at Denise's response, and I guess that's because he put down the same thing. He has 74.99 and a total of 45,099 today. And now, the new all-time record, 2,197,000. Whoa, way to go, Ken. We'll see you all tomorrow.

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1: This is Jeopardy! Here are today's contestants. A documentation manager from Norfolk, Virginia, Jennifer Knapp. A billing administrator from Holiday, Florida, Jerry Taggart. And a returning champion, a software engineer from Salt Lake City, Utah, Ken Jennings, whose cash winnings total a record-breaking $2,197,000. And now, here is the host of Jeopardy, Alex Trebek.
2: Thank you, Johnny. Thank you, ladies and gentlemen. I have to begin today's program with an apology to our champion, Ken Jennings. I chastised him a little bit at the end of yesterday's program. I said, why didn't you wager an extra $1,500 so that you were going to win the game, you had this commanding lead, and if you were correct, you'd wind up with $2,200,000, which sounds impressive and is easy to say, instead of $2,197,000. He says, well, I couldn't do the math quickly enough, so my apologies. Jerry and Jennifer, you're here.
3: Here we are.
2: What are you going to do?
3: We're going to win.
2: Good attitude. All right, let's see. Here comes the Jeopardy round. Categories are as follows. Gunsmoke. Leave It to Beaver. I see a trend immediately. You Bet Your Life. Notice life in quotation marks. What's My Line? You have to identify the character speaking the line. Next, we have Father Knows Best. And by golly, we have 50s television. Ken.
4: Let's go to What's My Line for 200, Alex.
2: I will honor Christmas in my heart and try to keep it all the year. Ken.
4: Who is Scrooge?
2: Ebenezer Scrooge, right.
4: What's My Line for 400?
2: I want to be a lady in a flower shop instead of selling at the corner of Tottenham Court Road. Jerry.
3: Who is Eliza Doolittle?
2: Correct.
3: What's My Line for 600?
2: Chief among these motives was the overwhelming idea of the great whale himself. Okay, Jerry.
3: Oh.
2: Oh, that's too bad. Ken or Jennifer? Ken?
4: Who is Ishmael?
2: Ishmael, the narrator of Moby Dick. Correct.
4: What's My Line for 800?
2: How all occasions do inform against me and spur my dull revenge. Jerry.
3: Who is Hamlet?
2: That's it.
3: What's My Line for 1,000?
2: Answer. Daily Double. You can risk up to 1,000, though you have but 600.
3: I will risk 1,000.
2: Good. Here's the clue. When you have eliminated the impossible, whatever remains, however improbable, must be the truth.
3: Who is Sherlock Holmes?
2: Correct. Did I sound like Sherlock Holmes? Thank you.
3: Close enough.
2: Thank you very much.
3: I'll take You Bet Your Life for 200, please.
2: A beach or pool attendant trained in rescue techniques. Ken.
4: What's a lifeguard?
2: That's it.
4: Life for 400.
2: This TV cable network for women celebrated its 20th anniversary in 2004. Ken?
4: What is Lifetime?
2: Correct.
4: Life for 600.
2: It's paid to your beneficiaries after your death. Jerry?
3: What is life insurance?
2: Yes.
3: You Bet Your Life for 800.
2: One word term for your manner of living. Ken?
4: What's your lifestyle?
2: Yes.
4: Life for 1,000.
2: A plaster cast made of a person's face. Jerry?
3: What is a life mold?
2: Life what?
3: Mold.
2: Life mold? Nope. Ken?
4: What's a life mask?
2: Mask, yes.
4: Let's go to 50s TV for 200, Alex.
2: Answer. In 1953, Edward R. Murrow gave a TV tour of this network's new West Coast facility, Television City. Ken?
4: What is CBS?
2: That's the network.
4: 50s TV for 400.
2: A building here at Sony Picture Studios is named for this actor, Jim Anderson, on Father Knows Best. Jerry?
3: Who is Robert Young?
2: Yes.
3: 50s television for 600.
2: During the 1955-56 season, its episodes included Alice and the Blonde and Bensonhurst Bomber. Ken.
4: What is The Honeymooners?
2: Yes.
4: 50s TV for 800.
2: In 1950, this comedian brought his radio program to TV along with Rochester and announcer Don Wilson. Ken.
4: Who's Jack Benny?
2: Right.
4: 50s TV for 1,000.
2: A few years before playing John Robinson in Lost in Space, Guy Williams played this swashbuckler. Ken.
4: Who is Zorro?
2: Zorro is right. I added one there.
5: wasn't a Z, it was something else. We're going to take a break. We'll come back in a moment. Maybe we'll have some good news for Jerry. 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
1: Welcome back. On Jeopardy! We love contestants who have done unusual things and who also have a good sense of humor. Jennifer Knapp from Norfolk, Virginia, was once a grave digger.
2: Yes, it was quite peaceful and I had a lot of people under me, so.
1: Set myself up for that, didn't I? How long were you a grave digger and were you digging by hand? Nowadays they use backhoes.
2: Right, we had a backhoe, but there were certain sections you couldn't get it in the backhoe to, so those we dug by hand.
1: Okay, how long does it take to dig the average grave?
2: Oh, it could take a couple hours depending on how many people were there with you. We usually had about two or three of us working at one time. And that would take a couple hours.
1: See, I like to work in groups like that. I watch you two dig.
2: Yes.
1: Jerry Taggart is a building administrator from Holiday, Florida. And when he was 12, he got the Jeopardy! Home game for his birthday. And you played against your brother. You beat him.
3: That's right, Alex. We played several games, in fact, and I beat him on every game. And he proceeded to break the little signaling devices that came with the game.
1: Oh, those World War II clickers that we use on
3: D-Day?
1: Yeah,
3: those things, uh-huh.
1: Click, click, click, click, click, click. Friend. All right, well, I'm glad you got over it. Ken Jennings is our champion. I have mentioned on the program many times that I am not computer literate, certainly not as computer literate as you are because you write software programs. But I have gone on the internet to get information, Google, Yahoo, whatever. Have you done that to see how many sites there are out there now that say Ken Jennings on them?
4: When my first few Jeopardy! Shows aired, I would ego Google my name from time to time, and you know, I was filled with self-loathing. But I was just surprised that people were actually taking notice. I didn't know it was going to be such a big thing. Lately, I just try to maybe ignore those sites, whether they're pro or con.
1: Well, have you registered your name? Because I understand that somebody else can take your name or take my name and create a site for it.
4: KenJennings.com is already owned by some kind of Florida attorney, I think, so I'm out of luck.
1: Okay. I bet you he pretends to be the champion, the Jeopardy! Champion. Pick up your signaling device. We have three categories that remain in play.
4: Let's go to Father Knows Best for 200, Alex.
1: Answer. In 1894, Nicholas II succeeded his father, Alexander III, as the ruler of this country. Ken.
4: What is Russia?
1: Right.
4: Father Knows Best for 400.
1: During this Jewish ceremony, a father thanks God for being freed of legal responsibility for his son's actions. Jerry.
3: What is the bar mitzvah?
1: Correct.
3: Father Knows Best for 600.
1: The Encarta Dictionary defines this as one of the members of the convention that drafted the U.S. Constitution. Jerry.
3: What is the founding father?
1: Yes.
3: Father Knows Best for 800.
1: The anthem of this country between France and Spain begins, "The great Charlemagne, my father." Ken.
4: What is Andorra?
1: Right.
4: Father Knows Best for 1,000.
1: Soren Kierkegaard is considered the father of this philosophical movement. Ken.
4: What is existentialism?
1: You picked the right one.
4: Leave it to Beaver for 200, please.
1: Reportedly, the largest of these beaver constructions was over 2,000 feet long and 12 feet high. Ken.
4: What is a dam?
1: Dam.
4: Beaver for 400.
1: It should gnaw at you that beavers are members of this largest order of mammals. Jerry.
3: What are rodents?
1: Correct.
3: Gunsmoke for 200, please.
1: Horace Smith produced the first cartridge revolver pistol with this business partner. Jennifer.
2: Who is Wesson?
1: Yes.
2: Gunsmoke 400, please.
1: At noon on July 4th, U.S. Army posts fire a salute of this many guns. Jerry.
3: What is 21 guns?
1: No. Ken or Jennifer? Jennifer.
2: What is 50?
1: 50, one for each state. Good for you.
2: Gunsmoke 600, please.
1: The pistol used to kill this man is displayed by the Buffalo and Erie County Historical Society. Ken?
4: Who's William McKinley?
1: Right.
4: Leave it to Beaver for 600.
1: In April of 1999, several beavers were captured after munching on this city's prized cherry trees. Ken?
4: What is Washington, D.C.?
1: That's it.
4: Beaver for 800.
1: This country put a beaver on its coat of arms and on its 5-cent piece. Ken.
4: What is Canada?
1: Yeah.
4: Beaver for 1,000.
1: Like baby foxes, the offspring of beavers are known by this term. Ken.
4: What are kits?
1: Correct.
4: Gunsmoke 800.
1: This U.S. state's official seal shows a man holding a gun and standing on a peninsula. Jerry.
3: What is Kentucky?
1: No. Jennifer.
2: What is Massachusetts?
1: No. Peninsula in this case is Michigan. Michigan. All right, the last clue for 1,000. Let's take a look. In 1974, this man told the UN General Assembly he bore an olive branch and a freedom fighter's gun. Ken?
4: Who's Castro?
1: No. Jerry or Jennifer? Correct response. Who is Yasser Arafat? And even 10,000 for Ken at the end of the first round. Jennifer, you're in the red. You're in third place. You'll go first when we come back.
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1: All right, Jennifer, you get to make the first selection from these categories in this Double Jeopardy! Round, and they are knights and knighthood, followed by top of the charts, Ma! Aye, lads, aye in quotation marks. Country matters. Biblical names the same. And five-letter words. Where would you like to start?
2: Top of the charts, Ma. 400, please.
1: This singer of the number one hit, Let's Get It On, was inducted into the Rock and Roll Hall of Fame in 1987. Ken.
3: Who's Marvin Gaye?
1: Let's Get It On. Yes.
3: Let's go over to biblical names the same for 400.
1: West, Smith, Sandler. Ken.
3: Who is Adam?
1: Right.
3: Biblical names the same, 800.
1: Prudhomme, Gauguin, Clay. Ken.
3: What is Paul?
1: Correct.
3: Biblical names, 1200.
1: Stuart, Graham, Grimes. Jerry.
4: What is James?
1: No. Ken.
3: What is Martha?
1: Martha is right.
3: Biblical names for 1600.
1: Baker, Laban, Wiesenthal. Ken.
3: What is Simon?
1: Right.
3: Biblical names, 2000.
1: Meeker, Cornell, Pound. Ken.
3: What is Ezra?
1: Ezra, you did well in that biblical category.
3: Let's go to five-letter words for 400.
1: Samuel Johnson defined it as the unctuous or oily part of milk. Ken.
3: What is cream?
1: Cream, that's the five-letter word.
3: Five-letter words for 800.
1: You give a wide one to something you're afraid of, or to a fat man in a sleeping car. Jerry?
4: What is a berth?
1: Berth, right.
4: Knights and knighthood for 400.
1: A well-equipped knight had several of these, including a palfrey for travel and a fast courser for battle. Ken.
3: What's a horse?
1: Horse is right.
3: Let's go back to five-letter words for 1,200.
1: Answer. Daily double. Ken, you're in the lead with 17,200, but before I ask for your wager, we have good news for Jerry. I am constantly amazed by how bright and how knowledgeable in all areas our contestants are. A little while ago, Jerry, in the biblical names the same category, you came up with James for Stewart, Graham, and Grimes. James Stewart, of course, was an actor. We all knew that. But you're the only one in the building that knew that James Graham was an English general in the 17th century, and James Grimes was one of the senators involved in the impeachment of President Andrew Johnson. So we're going to give you your money back and credit you with a correct response. Good for you. You taught us something. Now, Ken, you make your wager.
3: I'll wager 7,800, Alex.
1: 78. Sorry. Hello. I'm going to start calling you Big Time Ken. Here you go. The clue. It means in a particular area. Put a hyphen in the middle, and it helps you lose weight.
3: What is local?
1: Local and locale. Right.
3: Five-letter words for 1,600, please.
1: Because a false one is used as a disguise, it came to mean someone who's a decoy to divert suspicion. Ken.
3: What's a beard?
1: A beard, right.
3: Five-letter words for 2,000.
1: A hidden provision in a deal or an attractive marital partner. Jennifer.
2: What's a spouse?
1: Nope. Ken or Jerry? Correct response. What is a catch? What is a catch? Ken, back to you.
3: Let's go to I, lads, for 400.
1: It was the name of 13 popes and one anti-pope. Jerry.
4: What is Ignatius?
1: Nope. Ken.
3: What is Innocent?
1: Innocent, yes.
3: I, lads, 800.
1: Popular Peer Gynt playwright. Jerry.
4: Who is Ibsen?
1: Ibsen is right.
4: I, lads, for 1,200.
1: Born in Romania in 1912, this absurdist playwright died in 1994. Ken.
3: Who is Ionesco?
1: Correct.
3: I, lads, 1,600.
1: His pen names included Lancelot Wagstaff, Geoffrey Crayon, and Diedrich Knickerbocker. Ken.
3: Who's Washington Irving?
1: Yes.
3: I, lads, 2,000.
1: In his teens, this neoclassical French artist joined the studio of Jacques-Louis David. Jerry.
4: Who's Ingres?
1: Yes, Ingres.
4: Top of the charts, Mar, 800.
1: A number one song says, "Did you ever know that you're my hero? I can fly higher than an eagle, for you are this." Ken.
3: What is the wind beneath my wings?
1: That's it.
3: Let's go to Country Matters for 400.
1: On April 25th, 1898, the United States declared war on this country. Ken.
3: What is Spain?
1: That's it.
3: Country Matters, 800.
1: Formed by the Nan, Ping, Wang, and Yom, the Chao Phraya is this country's main river. Jerry.
4: What is Thailand?
1: Thailand. You got it.
4: Country Matters for 1,200.
1: This African nation is made up of one big island and several smaller ones, including Saint Marie. Ken.
3: What is Madagascar?
1: Yes.
3: Country Matters 1600.
1: Answer. Daily double. You have a $25,000 lead.
3: I'll wager $7,800 again.
1: $7,800 it is. Here is the clue. When the War of the Pacific ended in 1884, this now landlocked country lost its only coastal territory to Chile.
3: What is Bolivia?
1: Yes. $40,000 for you.
3: Country Matters for $2,000, please.
1: Less than 12,000 square miles, this country is completely surrounded by South Africa. Ken.
3: What is Lesotho?
1: That's it.
3: Top of the charts, Ma, 1,200.
1: With a minute to go, soloists on this 1985 song include Lionel Richie, Stevie Wonder, Willie Nelson, Bob Dylan, and Cyndi Lauper. Jerry.
4: What is We Are the World?
1: Correct.
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1: In a number one R&B hit, this group wondered, say, do you remember Dancing in September? Jerry.
4: What is Earth, Wind, and Fire?
1: Right.
4: Top of the charts for 2,000.
1: This Eagles song promises somebody's gonna hurt someone before the night is through. Ken?
3: What is One of These Nights?
1: No. Jerry or Jennifer? What is Heartache Tonight? Heartache Tonight. Jerry, back to you.
4: Knights and Knighthood for 2,000.
1: The last Grand Master of the Knights Templar. He was burned as a heretic by Philip IV in March of 1314. Don't tell me, not one of you knew Jacques de Molay? Back to you, Jerry.
4: Knights and Knighthood for 1600, please.
1: From the French col, meaning neck. It was a tap on the shoulder during the knighthood ceremony. It is called an accolade. And that does it. And Jennifer, unfortunately, it does it for you as well. At minus 2,200, you will not be participating in Final Jeopardy. You finish automatically in third place, and you'll receive $1,000 in cash. And it's up to Jerry and Ken to compete in Final Jeopardy with their knowledge of this subject, U.S. travel and tourism. Clue in a moment.
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1: It's all about U.S. travel and tourism. And here is the clue. Souvenirs sold at this attraction include 1962 World's Fair glassware and mugs boasting, "I made it to the top." 30 seconds. Good luck, fellas.

What is it? The Eiffel Tower? The Empire State Building? We're talking about 1962. That's very important. Let's go to Jerry first. 9800, shaking his head, now, unable to come up with a response. And wagered 9,799. Looks like that dollar is going to be very important to you because it'll enable you to finish in second place. Ken Jennings had 40,000, and he came up with the Space Needle. Yes, the World's Fair in 1962 in Seattle. And a $10,000 wager, 50 grand more today. And now, $2,247,000. 1,500 more would have given you $2,250,000. Oh, forget it. We'll deal with him again tomorrow. So long.

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3: This is Jeopardy. Please welcome today's contestants. An attorney and media sales rep, originally from Mahopac, New York, Elizabeth Costello. An aspiring playwright from Jersey City, New Jersey, John Murray. And our returning champion, a software engineer from Salt Lake City, Utah, Ken Jennings, whose cash winnings total $2,247,000. And now, here is the host of Jeopardy, Alex Trebek.
4: Thank you, Johnny Gilbert. Ladies and gentlemen, welcome. Elizabeth and John, good to have you joining us today. Take a look at our champion, Ken. This is what stands in your way. All right? You're warned. Do what you have to do. Here comes the Jeopardy round. Don't get physical, though. Here are the categories. Cream. Sunshine. Of your love. Love in quotation marks. Strange Brew. Crossroads. And Tales of Brave Ulysses. Ken, are we going to have fun with this?
5: Sure. Let's go to Ulysses for $200, Alex.
4: Ulysses is the Latin name of Odysseus, the Greek hero that this poet portrayed in the Odyssey. Ken.
5: Who is Homer?
4: Yes.
5: Ulysses for $400.
4: Ulysses devised this trick to induce the soldiers of Troy to open the city gates. Ken.
5: What's the Trojan horse?
4: Right.
5: Ulysses for $600.
4: Answer. Nearly double. You can risk up to 1,000. You know that.
5: I'll risk that 1,000.
4: All right, here's the clue. Ulysses was bound to his ship's mast to avoid the lure of the sounds of these demons, half women, half birds.
5: Who are the sirens?
4: The sirens is correct. And you're at 1,600.
5: Ulysses for 800, please.
4: In the Strait of Messina, Ulysses lost 6 of his men to the sea monster Scylla while avoiding this whirlpool. Ken?
5: What is Charybdis?
4: Correct.
5: Ulysses for 1,000.
4: Ulysses spent a year on the island of Ea in the company of this witch who turned men into pigs. Ken.
5: Who is Circe?
4: Circe, good.
5: Let's go to Sunshine for 200.
4: Of 8, 18, or 28, the approximate time it takes in minutes for the sun's rays to reach the earth. Elizabeth.
6: What's 8?
4: 8 is right.
6: Sunshine, 400.
4: Green plants use the sun's rays to turn water and this gas into carbohydrates. Ken.
5: What is carbon dioxide?
4: Correct.
5: Sunshine, 600.
4: UVA, UVB, and UVC are the three types of this radiation contained in sunshine. Elizabeth.
6: What is ultraviolet?
4: That's it.
6: Of your love for 200, please.
4: With Eric Clapton on lead guitar, Derek and the Dominoes released the hit album Layla and other assorted these. Ken.
5: What are love songs?
4: That's right.
5: Sunshine for 800.
4: The energy we call sunshine is initially generated by the sun's fusion of hydrogen into this. Ken.
5: What is helium?
4: Correct.
5: Sunshine for 1,000.
4: The radiation that becomes our sunshine leaves the sun's surface at this sphere, the visible surface of the sun. Leaves it at the photosphere. Ken, back to you.
5: Of your love for 400.
4: A small sofa for two people. John.
7: What is a love seat?
4: Correct.
7: Of your love for 600.
4: Small green African avian of the genus Agapornis. Ken.
5: What's a lovebird?
4: Lovebird.
5: Love for 800.
4: This New York region was declared a disaster area due to toxic waste. Elizabeth.
6: What's Love Canal?
4: Yes.
6: Of your love, 1,000, please.
4: His literary output includes The Thing on the Doorstep and The Dunwich Horror. Ken.
5: Who is H.P. Lovecraft?
4: You are right again, and that takes you to 6,400. And it takes us, as always, to our first commercial break. We'll be back shortly.
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1: Elizabeth Costello is an attorney and media sales rep, originally from Mahopac, New York.
2: That's
1: but in a perfect world, you wouldn't be an attorney, you wouldn't be a media sales rep. What would you be?
2: I would make my living off my voice, but I hesitate to say my speaking voice, not my singing voice. That I would have to pay other people to hear. But I've done voiceovers and books on tape, and I'd be happy to do more, and my own radio talk show wouldn't be a bad idea.
1: Okay, good. John Murray is an aspiring playwright. You have heard me mention on this program many times how very positive our feelings are about teachers, particularly good teachers, and I understand you had a couple of great ones.
3: I did. I think if you're lucky enough, you find one person who inspires you to education or to learning, and I was lucky enough to have two, and it took me a long time to realize their influence on me, but...
1: One of the most influential teachers in my life was a tough old bird. Were yours tough?
3: Very tough. They demanded excellence of me, and they wouldn't settle for less, but they'd get my mother after me.
1: Okay, good. Ken Jennings is our champion. Did you have tough teachers?
4: I did. I had great teachers. Learned something different from all of them.
1: Who inspired you. Right now, because you've been on the program for so long, I have a feeling there's somebody out there in television land who is thinking of writing a book about you. So let's give them a little bit of extra information. As a child, Ken Jennings had a nickname, and it was?
4: Captain Clip-On.
1: Captain Clip-On. There's a story there. Why?
4: I hated wearing neckties so much that every week at church, I would just put on a clip-on tie at the last minute, and all my friends would call me Captain Clip-On all day.
1: The interesting thing about what you just said is that you went to church every week.
4: That is interesting.
1: Yeah,
4: in a clip-on tie.
1: A lot of people don't, even with or without clip-on ties. All right, pick up your signaling device. There are three categories still up there in play. Go, Ken.
4: Let's go to Crossroads for 200.
1: This state capital is the Crossroads of the Pacific. Ken.
4: What is Honolulu?
1: Right.
4: Crossroads 400.
1: This Nebraska city on the Missouri River calls itself the Crossroads of the Nation and the Gateway to the West. Ken.
4: What is Omaha?
1: Omaha is right.
4: Crossroads for 600.
1: This prairie state calls itself the heart of the nation, the hub of the nation, and the crossroads of America. Elizabeth.
2: What's Missouri?
1: Nope. Ken.
4: What is Kansas?
1: Nope. Correct response, what is Illinois? Ken, back to you.
4: Crossroads for 800.
1: Sioux Falls in this state calls itself the crossroads of the nation. John.
3: What is South Dakota?
1: Right.
3: Crossroads for 1,000.
1: This Midwestern capital city has a great track record as the crossroads of America, also the motto of its state. And that would be Indianapolis. We have a lot of crossroads, huh? Same guys, all crossing. All right, let's go back to John.
3: Strange Brew for 200.
1: On an episode of this show, Samantha gives Darren a potion she says will fill him with confidence. John?
3: What is Bewitched?
1: Yes, and he wound up as a contestant on Jeopardy as a result. Go.
3: Strange Brew for 400.
1: The Macbeth Witch's Brew contains an entire toad, but only the toe of this fellow amphibian. Ken?
4: What is a frog?
1: That is it.
4: Strange Brew 600.
1: On a 2001 season opener, Willow had to brew up a potion to bring this heroine back

0: Snape.
1: Yes. Strange Brew for 1,000.
0: Film in which a magic potion keeps Meryl Streep and Goldie Hawn alive after they're both murdered. Ken?
1: What is Death Becomes Her?
0: That's it.
1: Cream for 200.
0: Your basic all-American baked potato often comes with this cream and chives. Elizabeth?
2: What is sour?
0: That's right.
2: 400, please.
0: One type is made with chocolate and cream. Another with damp soil, mostly by children. Elizabeth?
2: What's a mud pie?
0: Right.
2: 600, please.
0: Captain Parker's in Yarmouth is a 2-time winner of Boston Harbor Fest's competition in this creamy soup. Ken?
1: What is clam chowder?
0: Yeah.
1: Cream for 800.
0: This Kraft Foods dessert topping comes in an extra creamy version. Ken?
1: What is Cool Whip?
0: Cool Whip, yes.
1: Cream for 1,000.
0: Teutonic name for a mousse made with whipped cream and set in a towering mold. Ken?
1: What is Bavarian cream pie?
0: Yes, Bavarian cream. That's it. And 11,600 for you, and 1,400 for John, and 1,600 for Elizabeth. And it's break time for us again. We're back for the Double Jeopardy round in a moment.
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1: Welcome back. Before we get into the Double Jeopardy! Round, I'm a little nervous about this because I don't think it has happened before in the past 15 or 16 weeks with our champion Ken Jennings, but we have to take money away from him. Ken, on that response, Bavarian cream pie, the pie made your response incorrect. It was information that did not satisfy all the elements of the clue. So we're taking $2,000 away from you. You're still in the lead with $9,600, and John is still going first in Double Jeopardy. Here are the categories. Left to my own devices. That's dangerous. Events in the Olympic decathlon. Washington's National Cathedral.

0: drill, a whole category about that. It's all Greek to me. Awards and honors, and finally, letter perfect. John, do it.
1: Awards and honors for four.
0: This Arthur Starr must have been a perfect 10. The Queen made him a commander of the British Empire in 2001. Elizabeth.
2: Who's Dudley Moore?
0: Yes.
2: Letter perfect, 400, please.
0: Crossword puzzle competitors save time by using the lowercase version of this most common English letter. Ken.
1: What is E?
0: E.
1: Letter perfect for 800.
0: In Roman numerals, if you get a hit every time up, you're said to be batting this. Ken.
1: What is M?
0: M for 1,000. Right.
1: Letter perfect for 1,200.
0: Alphabetically, the first letter that stands alone as the symbol of a chemical element. Ken.
1: I don't know. What is B?
0: For boron. Right.
1: Letter perfect for 1,600.
0: A clever basketball coach is said to be good with these two letters. Elizabeth.
2: What are O and D?
0: No. Ken or John? Good with X's and O's. Ken, we come back to you.
1: Letter perfect for 2,000.
0: To reverse direction in a car, hang a U-turn or this type of turn, also called a three-point turn. Ken?
1: What's a Y?
0: No. Elizabeth?
2: What's a K-turn?
0: K-turn, that is it.
2: Awards and honors, 800, please.
3: Hi, I'm Gretchen Carlson of the CBS Saturday Early Show. As a journalist, I've been honored with three of the awards named for this TV legend, George Burns' famous partner.
0: Ken?
1: Who's Gracie Allen?
0: Yes.
1: Awards, 1,200.
0: Answer. Daily double. All right, Ken, once again, you hit a daily double, but before you make a wager, we have a change in scoring to announce. I don't know why, but it seems this week we've had a number of instances where contestants have given us responses we had not anticipated. Elizabeth, a case in point. On the clue, a clever basketball coach is said to be good with these two letters, you said, what are O and D for offense and defense? We have found some sources that back you up. So we are going to credit you with $3,200. You're at $5,600. Now, Ken, you gave us a response of what is a Y-turn. I don't know how people drive in Salt Lake City, but by golly, our researchers found references to Y-turns. So we are crediting you with $4,000. And you have $14,800. And you get to make your wager.
1: I'll wager $5,200, Alex.
0: All right, here comes the clue for you. When this man won the Peace Prize, the Nobel chairman didn't expect gratitude from the Polish authorities.
1: Who is Lech Walesa?
0: You're right, and you have $20,000. Select again.
1: Awards and honors for $1,600.
0: In 1953, the Lenin Peace Prize went to this Chilean poet and diplomat. Ken.
1: Who is Pablo Neruda?
0: Correct.
1: Awards and honors for $2,000.
0: In 2004, Zaha Hadid became the first woman to receive this prize, often called architecture's highest honor. Ken.
1: What's the Pritzker?
0: Pritzker is right.
1: It's all Greek to me for 400.
0: Before you coin one of these, know it's from the Greek for to speak. Ken.
1: What's a phrase?
0: Phrase, right.
1: Greek for 800.
0: From the Greek for flow, this type of arthritis is characterized by painful swelling of the joints. Ken?
1: What is rheumatoid?
0: Yes.
1: Greek for 1,200.
0: This word is from the Greek for wanderer. The fact that the earth was one wasn't figured out till later. Ken?
1: What is planet?
0: Planet, correct.
1: Greek for 1,600.
0: Answer, daily double. I love to watch you figure out the response, and so often you are right. Now you're all by yourself. You don't have to beat anyone on the signaling device. And you have $26,000, and you are wagering?
1: I'll wager $4,000.
0: $4,000, of course. Here is the clue. From the Greek for to strike on one side, it's paralysis of both legs due to a spinal cord injury.
1: What is paraplegia?
0: Yes, that's it. It doesn't sound right, does it? Because it says strike on one side, but you're right, and you have $30,000.
1: Greek for $2,000.
0: From the Greek for tongue, it's the opening in the larynx where consonants stop. Ken.
1: What's the glottis?
0: Yes.
1: Olympic decathlon for $400.
0: It's the running event that includes a series of obstacles. Ken.
1: What are the hurdles?
0: Correct.
1: Decathlon for $800.
0: It's the throwing event that uses the heaviest item. Ken.
1: What's the shot put?
0: Right.
1: Decathlon for $1,200.
0: It's the shortest of the running events. Ken.
1: What's the 100 meters?
0: Correct.
1: Decathlon 1600.
0: The two events with jump in their names. Ken.
1: What's long jump and high jump?
0: Yeah.
1: Decathlon 2000.
0: The two events in which you use a long rod. Ken.
1: What are the pole vault and the javelin?
0: Yes.
1: Let's go to Washington's National Cathedral for 400.
0: All right, here's Cheryl with the first clue.
4: In 1968, he gave his last Sunday sermon from the Canterbury pulpit. A memorial service for him was held here 5 days later.
0: Ken?
1: Who's Dr. King?
0: Yes.
1: Cathedral 800.
0: The National Cathedral's official name is the Cathedral Church of St. Peter and Him. Elizabeth.
2: Who is St. Paul?
0: Right.
2: Cathedral 1200, please.
0: Over 150 people are interred at the cathedral, including this woman who lost her hearing and sight at the age of 1.5. Ken?
1: Who is Helen Keller?
0: Right.
1: Cathedral 1600.
0: This Episcopal minister, ex-Missouri senator, and UN ambassador led the Reagan funeral service June 11th, 2004. Elizabeth.
2: Who's Asa Hutchinson?
0: No. John or Ken? Correct response was John Danforth. All right, we have less than a minute to go now, Ken.
1: Cathedral 2000.
0: The only president buried in Washington, D.C. His tomb was dedicated in 1956, the centennial of his birth. And that president is Woodrow Wilson. Ken, we have one category left.
1: Let's start for 400, yeah.
0: All right. Jacob Schick came up with this device while mining way up north where hot water was scarce. Ken.
1: What is a razor?
0: Be more specific.
1: Electric?
0: Yeah.
1: Devices for 800.
0: This wireless handheld brand lets you access email on the go and also makes a great pie filling. John.
5: What's a BlackBerry?
0: Yeah.
5: Left to my own devices for 12.
0: A device you can use to spiff up clothes or the type of trunk where they got all their wrinkles. Ken.
1: What's a steamer?
0: Correct.
1: Devices 1600.
0: Iraq Administrator Paul Bremer's line, "You cannot wand a million people," referred to a handheld one. Ken.
1: What's a metal detector?
0: Yes.
1: Devices.
0: Oh, we won't get that last clue. And you wind up with 42,800, Ken. Next, we have Elizabeth at 4,800 and John on the board with 2,200. Here comes the final Jeopardy category. Literature. Uh-oh. Back with a clue in a moment.
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1: This is going to be a really tough category for our champion, Ken Jennings, because as you all know, he hasn't read anything in his entire life. Literature. Here's the clue. In early drafts, the heroine of this novel was named Pansy, and her family home was called Fontenoy Hall. 30 seconds. Good luck.

John Murray, we start with you. You had 2,200 and you came up with, what is Wuthering Heights? No, sorry, not the Bronte novel, and it'll cost you all but $100. Let's go to Elizabeth Costello, 4,800, and what is Gone with the Wind? Pansy became Scarlet O'Hara, and Fontenau Hall became Tara. You add 300, you go to 5,100, and I believe we may have, for the first time in a while, stumped Ken on a final. Did you come up with Gone with the Wind? You picked Wuthering Heights instead. Big wager, 17,200, but 25,600 left over. And now your total is 2,272,600. Oh, I love it. Even when he's wrong, he wins. He's just fantastic. We'll see you all tomorrow to wrap up the week right here on Jeopardy!

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2: This is Jeopardy. Here are today's contestants. A college student from Fairfax, Virginia, Leo Wolpert. A graduate student, originally from Eveleth, Minnesota, Ryan Cook. And our returning champion, a software engineer from Salt Lake City, Utah, Ken Jennings, whose cash winnings total $2,272,600. And now, here is the host of Jeopardy, Alex Trebek.
3: Thanks, Johnny. Ladies and gentlemen, welcome to our show. I hope over the past few months you've been enjoying the dynamics of the play on Jeopardy and the suspense. Very often on those occasions when Ken does not get the final Jeopardy right, he has so much money that he can't be caught, so it makes it impossible for his opponents. But each day there exists that possibility that in the first and second rounds of competition, the challengers, in this case Ryan and Leo, will accumulate enough money to put a little pressure on Ken. Let's get into the first round today, which is the Jeopardy round, which has the one daily double, and today these categories. First off, the Middle Ages, followed by women on TV. I'm a pepper, you're a pepper. Odd animal facts. I want my SUV. You have to give the make of each model. And finally, we are going to get tangled up in blue. Notice the quotation marks. All right, Ken.
4: Start with women on TV for $200, Alex.
3: Holland Taylor plays mom to John Cryer and Charlie Sheen on this sitcom. Ryan.
5: What is Two and a Half Men?
3: That's it.
5: The Middle Ages for $200.
3: In the late 11th century, this peninsula contained the kingdoms of Leon, Castile, Navarre, and Aragon. Ken.
4: What is Iberia?
3: Yes.
4: Women on TV for $400.
3: This woman, who makes being a CIA officer exciting on television, recorded a recruitment video for the agency. Ken.
4: Who is Jennifer Garner?
3: Yes.
4: Women on TV for $600.
3: Ming Na plays Dr. Jin Mei Deb Chen on this drama. Ken.
4: What is ER?
3: Correct.
4: Women on TV for $800.
3: S. Ipatha Murkison played Reba, the mail lady, on this Saturday morning series starring Paul Rubens. Ryan.
5: What is Pee Wee's Playhouse?
3: Good.
5: Women on TV for $1,000.
3: She played Ida Morgenstern and Rosie, fan of Bounty paper towels. Ken?
4: Who's Nancy Walker?
3: That's right.
4: Middle Ages for $400.
3: This city-state began electing its own doges in 727 after gaining its independence from the Byzantine Empire. Ken?
4: What is Venice?
3: Yes.
4: Middle Ages for $600.
3: One of the 63 articles in this 1215 document granted the English Church freedom from royal interference. Ken?
4: What is the Magna Carta?
3: You're correct.
4: Middle Ages for $800.
3: In 1291, leaders of three cantons signed the Perpetual Covenant, the beginning of what became this nation. Ryan.
5: What is Switzerland?
3: Yes.
5: Middle Ages for $1,000.
3: Designed by Filippo Brunelleschi, this city's Pazzi Chapel was one of the first buildings in the Renaissance style. Ryan.
5: What is Florence?
3: Good.
5: I'm a pepper, you're a pepper, $200.
3: In a nursery rhyme, he picked a peck of pickled peppers. Leo.
6: Who is Peter Piper?
3: Yes.
6: I'm a pepper, you're a pepper, $400, please.
3: Christopher Columbus may have grown up on the salami with white peppercorns named for this hometown of his. Ken.
4: What is Genoa?
3: Genoa, that's right.
4: Pepper for $600.
3: The annual Sombrero Festival in Brownsville, Texas, includes a contest of eating these peppers. That's hot. Ken.
4: What are jalapenos?
3: Yes.
4: Pepper, $800.
3: This pungent herb's scientific name is Mentha piperita. Ken.
4: What is peppermint?
3: Yes.
4: Pepper for $1,000.
3: The name of this German rabbit stew literally means peppered hair. Ryan. Oh, too much time. Ken or Leo? Correct response. What is Hassenpfeffer? Hassan Pfeffer. All right, we're taking our first break right now.
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1: Leo Wolford is from Fairfax, Virginia, and trying out for Jeopardy! Seems to run in your family. Who else tried out for the show?
2: That's right. My dad tried out for the show back in, I guess, 1994, when you were doing a show, when you're doing a USO tour, I guess, for the Army and Air Force.
1: A contestant search. Where were we?
2: You were at RAF Lakenheath.
1: Ah. And did he pass?
2: He didn't pass, but he got a T-shirt and he got to meet you. So, that's best gift of all.
1: Your dad is easy to please. Ryan Cook is a graduate student in anthropology. Originally from Eveleth, Minnesota, began studying history, but was seduced by anthropology.
3: Yeah, I started out originally wanted to go end up at the University of Chicago and become an archaeologist. I don't know if it was Indiana Jones had anything to do with it, but so in undergraduate, in addition to my ancient history courses, I also took an introductory anthropology course. The instructor started out the first couple of weeks just recounting an Eskimo folktale and kept going that way and showing us ethnographic films, and I ended up taking more classes and got better advising and ended up at the University of Chicago in cultural anthropology.
1: So if you want to do field research now, where would you most like to go? The North? Work with the Eskimos?
3: Well, I did. I just finished a year in Mexico for my PhD. A
1: lot of Eskimos in Mexico,
3: yeah,
1: huh?
3: Yeah, a lot of Eskimos. It was hard to find them, let me tell you.
1: Yeah, I bet. Ken Jennings is our champion. Now, I've asked you this before, and I suppose I will continue asking you every month or so if you continue to be the champion. Career change. You got a lot of money now. You got over $2 million. You buy a new house, you can think about buying your or establishing your own business instead of writing programs, and I'm sure you're happy where you are working, but have you considered other things out there?
4: I love my job and I have a great employer, but computer science was never really my first love, and I think it's going to be great that I'll be able to, you know, if nothing else, cut back on my hours a bit and pursue some other interests, writing, art, lots of things I'd like to look at.
1: Have you ever thought of writing comedy? Because you're very witty.
4: I don't know if I'm that witty.
1: Yeah, you are. All right, we're getting back into this. Ken, you have command of the board. Make a selection.
4: Let's go to Tangled Up in Blue for $200, Alex.
1: Answer. Legend has it Gershwin had to write this famous piece in 3 weeks because he forgot about a deadline. Ken.
4: What is Rhapsody in Blue?
1: That's it.
4: Blue for $400.
1: Music-hating enemies of the denizens of the Beatles' Yellow Submarine. Ryan.
3: Who are the Blue Meanies?
1: You got it.
3: Tangled Up in Blue, $600.
1: Mirzim, Hadar, and Akrux are these astronomical behemoths. Ken.
4: What are Blue Giants?
1: Yes.
4: Blue for $800.
1: They're the geological formations mentioned in John Denver's Take Me Home Country Roads. Ryan.
3: What are the Blue Ridge Mountains?
1: Yeah.
3: Tangled Up in Blue, $1,000.
1: Legend has it that this breed descended from the royal cat of the Tsars. Leo.
2: What is the Russian Blue?
1: Good.
2: I want my SUV, $200.
1: All right, you have to give the make. Explorer. Ryan.
3: Ford. What is Ford?
1: That's it.
3: SUV, $400.
1: Grand Cherokee. Ken.
4: What's Jeep?
1: Correct.
4: SUV, $600.
1: Blazer. Leo.
2: What is Chevrolet?
1: Yes.
2: SUV 800, please.
1: Xterra. Leo.
2: What is Hyundai?
1: Nope. Ryan.
3: What is Nissan?
1: Nissan, yes.
3: SUV 1000.
1: Montero. Ryan.
3: What is Mitsubishi?
1: Correct.
3: Animal Facts 200.
1: Most of a shark's brain is devoted to this sense. Ryan.
3: What is smell?
1: Good.
3: 400.
1: Don't book any chipmunks for a recording session during this season of the year. They're sleeping. Leo.
2: What is winter?
1: Correct.
2: 600, please.
1: Swifts use this thick and gummy substance to hold their nests together. Ryan.
3: What is saliva?
1: Correct.
3: 800.
1: These black and white Chinese bears don't usually roar like grizzly bears, but sort of bleat. Ken.
4: What are giant pandas?
1: Yes.
4: Facts for 1,000.
1: Daily Double. The boys were on a roll. Ryan and Leo were going and going and going, and you came in at the last moment with a response that gets you the Daily Double.
4: I'll bet 2,000, Alex.
1: Okay, here's the clue. Male lions are the only cats to have them, and they darken as they grow. Ken?
4: What are whiskers?
1: No. What are manes? Oh. The lion's mane. All right. 5,000 for you. You are in second place. Leo in third. He will go first in Double Jeopardy right after this.
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1: Leo's smiling because he gets to go first in the Double Jeopardy! Round. Let's see if he is still smiling after we show him the categories, math and science. Sounds a little bookish. Don't forget this song, with don't in quotation marks. Land O'Lakes, Oprah's Book Club, official state food and drink, and finally, this sounds a lot better, familiar phrases. All right, Leo, off you go.
2: Math and science, 400, please.
1: Answer. John Wheeler named this singularity in the late 1960s. The Russians called it a collapsar. Ryan.
3: What is a pulsar?
1: No. Ken.
4: What's a black hole?
1: A black hole collapsing, yes.
4: Math and science for 800.
1: On a map, this is denoted by 1 inch equals 3 miles, for example. Ken.
4: What's scale?
1: Scale is right.
4: Math and science, 1200.
1: Adolf Brongniart is called the father of this science that studies fossil plants. Ken.
4: What is paleobotany?
1: Yes.
4: Math and science, 1600.
1: Answer. Daily double. And just like that, you vault back into the lead, and the margin is 2,000 over Ryan.
4: I'll wager 3,000, Alex.
1: 3,000? All right, here's the clue. Around 1850, George Boole devised a new take on this branch of math.
4: What is algebra?
1: Algebra, correct. 10,004.
4: Math and science for 2,000, please.
1: All right, here's Cheryl.
5: The Möbius strip is used in this field, the study of properties that don't change when a shape bends or twists.
1: Ryan.
3: What is topology?
1: Good.
3: Land O'Lakes, 400.
1: A memorial on an island in this great lake honors Oliver Hazard Perry's victory there during the War of 1812. Ken?
4: What is Erie?
1: Lake Erie is right.
4: Land O'Lakes, 800.
1: Trasimeno, a large lake in this European country, was the site of a big Hannibal victory in 217 B.C. Ryan?
3: What is Italy?
1: Ken?
3: Land O'Lakes, 1200.
1: About 116 square miles in area, Moosehead is the largest lake in this pine tree state. Leo?
2: What is Washington?
1: No, sorry. Ken?
4: What is Maine?
1: Maine, yes.
4: Land O'Lakes for 1600.
1: This lake holds two extreme world records, the saltiest and the lowest. Ken?
4: What's the Dead Sea?
1: Correct.
4: Lakes 2000.
1: Bujumbura, capital of this land, sits on Lake Tanganyika. Ryan?
3: What is Burundi?
1: Yes.
3: Oprah's Book Club, 400.
1: Hey, hey, hey, several of this comic's Little Bill books have made Oprah's list, including The Best Way to Play. Ken?
4: Who's Cosby?
1: Bill Cosby is right.
4: Oprah, 800.
1: In 2004, Oprah selected this Garcia Marquez novel, calling it one of the greatest books of all times. Ken?
4: What is 100 Years of Solitude?
1: Yes.
4: Oprah, 1200.
1: Sulla, in 2002, was the fourth book by this author to be selected. Ryan.
3: Who is Toni Morrison?
1: You are right.
3: Oprah's Book Club, 1600.
1: This coming-of-age story by Jane Hamilton about a small-town Illinois girl sounds like an Old Testament book. Ken?
4: What's the Book of Ruth?
1: Good.
4: Oprah, 2000.
1: Answer. Daily double.
4: I'm going to wager 3,600, Alex.
1: All right. For an even 20,000, if you are right, here's the clue. Oprah gave readers two shakes of this author's tales. She's come undone, and I know this much is true.
4: Who's Wally Lamb?
1: Yes, indeed. You're right again.
4: Let's go to Don't Forget This Song for 400.
1: Answer. Julie Covington made a popular recording of this song from Evita. Ryan.
3: What is Don't Cry For Me, Argentina?
1: Good.
3: Don't Forget This Song, 800.
1: In 1976, Elton John wrote and duetted with Kiki Dee on this world-conquering smash hit. Ken.
4: What is Don't Go Breaking My Heart?
1: Good.
4: Don't for 1,200.
1: The Grammys honored vocal virtuoso Bobby McFerrin for this 1988 song. Ken.
4: What is Don't Worry, Be Happy?
1: Don't worry, be happy.
4: Don't for 1,600.
1: This Cole Porter song says, "Oh, give me land, lots of land under starry skies above." Ken.
4: What is Don't Fence Me In?
1: Yes.
4: Don't 2,000.
1: Journey's 1981 album Escape featured this hit that went to number 9 on the charts. Ryan.
3: What is Don't Stop Believing?
1: Good for 2,000.
3: Official state food and drink, 400.
1: Concentrate, and perhaps you can come up with this state beverage of Florida. Ryan.
3: What is orange juice?
1: Yes.
3: State food and drink, 800.
1: With flavors like lemon lime and black cherry, this official soft drink of Nebraska keeps the kids smiling. Ken.
6: What is the Kool-Aid?
1: What did you say?
6: Kool-Aid?
1: Yeah.
6: Oh.
1: That's it. Don't make a face like that because it's always a smiling face for Kool-Aid.
6: We'll go to familiar phrases for 400.
1: An old proverb says not to do this till you come to it. Ryan.
3: What is don't cross the bridge?
1: That's it.
3: Phrase is 800.
1: Dan Quayle warped this line to what a waste it is to lose one's mind or not to have a mind is very wasteful. Ryan.
3: What is a mind is a terrible thing to waste.
1: That's correct.
3: Familiar phrase is 1200.
1: A traditional prayer asked for deliverance from ghoulies and ghosties and things that do this. Ken.
6: What is go bump in the night?
1: Correct.
6: Phrase is 1600.
1: In an essay on man, he wrote, hope springs eternal in the human breast. Ken.
6: Who's Pope?
1: Correct.
6: Phrase is 2000.
1: This drinking instruction is the first line of Ben Jonson's To Celia. Ken.
6: What is drink to me only with thine eyes?
1: Correct.
6: Food and drink for 1200.
1: A true delicacy, the morel is Minnesota's state one of these. Ryan.
3: What is a mushroom?
1: Right.
3: 1600.
1: A variety of muscadine, the scuppernong type of this, is North Carolina's state fruit. Ken.
6: What is an apple?
1: No. Ryan or Leo? Correct response. What is a grape? Now the $2,000 clue. This alliterative state cookie of Massachusetts was invented there in the 1930s. And that would be the chocolate chip cookie. All right, Ken, $27,600. $11,000 more than Ryan and Leo, still alive with $200. And Final Jeopardy coming up now with this category, sports. Clue in a moment.

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1: As you've heard me say on many occasions, I'm a big fan of teachers, and I always try to do something that will inspire them. So to the teachers out there, if you're conducting a quiz and you're torn when your student gives you a response between saying correct and yes, do what I did a little while ago and blow the minds of the kids by saying "keh." Sports, the category. Here is the clue. Its solo female winner is awarded the Venus Rosewater Dish. 30 seconds, players. Good luck.

Amazing. Some championships are known primarily because of the trophy. Others are known because of the event. Let's see if you were able to pick up on this one. Leo, we start with you. You had 200. You picked the Kentucky Derby. No, that is incorrect. 199 is what you lose, so you're at a dollar. Let's go to Ryan Cook, 16,600. He put down, what is Wimbledon? Yes, the dish that the women champions hold up. That's the Venus Rosewater dish. Your wager, 12,500. You now have a total of 29,100 as we come to Ken Jennings. His response was, Wimbledon. My gosh, you make us sweat. Gee whiz. 5601, and he goes to 33,201, and Ryan made you earn it today. Your total now, $2,305,801, and he gets to relax for the weekend. I'm going to be a very old man by the time he's defeated on this show, I fear. We'll see you all again, ladies and gentlemen. Take care.

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2: This is Jeopardy. Let's meet today's contestants. A newspaper editor from Madison, Tennessee, Jennifer Peebles. An animator from Miami Beach, Florida, Robert Kirkpatrick. And a returning champion, a software engineer from Salt Lake City, Utah, Ken Jennings, whose cash winnings total $2,305,801. And now, here is the host of Jeopardy, Alex Trebek.
3: Thank you, Johnny Gilbert. Ladies and gentlemen, welcome aboard. And we're in for another exciting half hour of answers and questions with a marked man as our champion, Ken Jennings. We have a long, long line of challengers who want nothing more than an opportunity to face him. As a matter of fact, Academy Award winner Tim Robbins, motion picture star, came in the studio the other day and he said, where's Ken Jennings? I'd like to take him on. So we'll save him for the celebrity match. But today, Jennifer and Robert are here to try it. Good luck to you. Let's go to work. One Daily Double coming up in one of these categories. The Truman Library, former President Truman. Do tell, T-E-L-L in quotation marks. Bottom of the ninth. If you grow it, they will eat. Champagne music and shall we Gdansk? Where do we start, Ken?
4: Let's go right to the bottom of the ninth for 200, Alex.
3: All right. He dedicated his ninth symphony to the King of Prussia. Ken.
4: Who's Beethoven?
3: Right.
4: Ninth for 400.
3: It's the chemical element named for the ninth planet from the sun. Ken.
4: What is plutonium?
3: Yes.
4: Ninth for 600.
3: In 1966, this strongman gave Spain its ninth constitution since 1812. Ken.
4: Who's Franco?
3: Yeah.
4: Ninth for 800.
3: He was our ninth president, and his grandson was our 23rd. Robert.
5: Adams. No. Who's Adams?
3: No, sorry. Ken.
4: Who is William Henry Harrison?
3: Yes.
4: Ninth for 1,000.
3: Hindus consider Buddha to be the ninth incarnation of this preserver god. Ken.
4: Who is Vishnu?
3: Vishnu, good.
4: Let's go to Dutel for 200.
3: Give us your best Marlon Brando with this famous one-word howl from a classic 1951 film. Ken?
4: What is Stella?
3: Pretty good.
4: Oh, thank you.
3: You're correct, as well as being good.
4: Do tell for 400.
3: Boötes, Orion, and Gemini, to name a few. Ken?
4: What are constellations?
3: Yes.
4: Tell for 600.
3: It's the governmental organization headed by George H.W. Bush from 1976 to 1977. Robert?
5: What is the Central Intelligence Agency?
3: Correct.
5: Do tell for 800, please.
3: It's the flat, movable bone at the front of the knee. Ken?
4: What's the patella?
3: Yes.
4: Do tell for 1,000.
3: Small rounds of meat-filled pasta that are shaped into rings and boiled. Ken?
4: What are tortellini?
3: Correct.
4: Let's go to Shelby Gdansk for 200.
3: The country where you'll find the city of Gdansk. Jennifer?
6: What is Poland?
3: That's right.
6: Gdansk for 400.
3: It's what the Germans called Gdansk when they controlled it. Ken.
4: What is Danzig?
3: That's it.
4: Gdansk for 600.
3: Answer. Daily Double. Always a big advantage when you have accumulated a considerable amount of money to run into that Daily Double. And you have the most cash right now, Ken.
4: I'll bet 2,000, Alex.
3: 2,000 it is. Here's the clue. The body of water on which Gdansk is a major port.
4: What is the Baltic?
3: Yes.
4: Gdansk for 800, please.
3: The organization that administered Gdansk as a free city following World War I. Jennifer.
6: What is the League of Nations?
3: You're right.
6: Gdansk for 1,000.
3: The river that runs from the Carpathian Mountains to its mouth near Gdansk. And that river is the Vistula. All right, Robert, the only one in the red. He'll be talking to us in a few moments, along with Jennifer and Ken, and then we'll finish the round right after these messages.
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1: Jennifer Peebles is a newspaper editor, and if you have not guessed, this young lady is from the South. Where exactly?
2: Sir, I'm from Warrenton, Georgia, originally.
1: And now you live in?
2: Nashville.
1: Nashville, Tennessee.
2: Yes, sir.
1: So you don't have any problem with your accent there. People can understand you easily.
2: I have all kinds of problems.
1: Really?
2: Why? I've had problems on both coasts at this point.
1: Yeah?
2: People look at me like I have three heads and six eyes. They generally like as though I'm speaking some kind of foreign language. But they're most amazed when I say things like thank you and please and you're welcome and things like that.
1: Okay. Good to have you here.
2: Yes, sir.
1: Robert Kirkpatrick says here that you create visual effects for television, and you've won two Emmys. Congratulations on that. And what effects are we talking about?
3: I did graphic design for the Super Bowl, for which I won one Emmy, and another for another sports, for basketball.
1: Those are exciting events. A lot of people watching, so they notice your work.
3: That's right.
1: All right? Okay. What's next?
3: They're watching here, too, so I got to do some good work here, too.
1: Okay. Ken Jennings is our champion. People are starting to refer to you as Mr. Jeopardy. They used to call me Mr. Jeopardy, Ken. I used to be Mr. Jeopardy, but no longer. Any other nicknames that you've heard in your travels?
4: Usually it's that Jeopardy guy. Like, they don't know my name. Like, yesterday in the airport, this kid's like, hey, you're Mark. You're that Jeopardy guy. And I was like, sure, yeah, that's almost right.
1: They recognize the face, and they can associate the face with the show. So that's not all bad. Right now, though, Jennifer, the lady with the southern accent, has command of the board, so she makes the next selection.
2: Can I have Truman Library for 200, please, sir?
1: One exhibit at the library covers the concert career of this Truman relative. Jennifer?
2: Who is Margaret Truman?
1: Correct.
2: Truman for 400, please, sir.
1: See the satchel Truman took when he signed the charter for this organization on June 26th, 1945 in San Francisco. Ken.
4: What is the UN?
1: Right.
4: Truman for 600.
5: Among the library's historic artifacts is a safety plug from the bomb dropped on this city on August 9th, 1945.
1: Jennifer.
2: What is Hiroshima?
1: No, sorry. Ken.
4: What is Nagasaki?
1: Yes.
4: Truman for 800.
5: Family Squabble, a painting by this illustrator, shows how many families argued about the 1948 presidential election.
1: Robert.
3: Who is Rockwell?
1: Rockwell, Norman Rockwell. You're right.
3: If you grow it, they will eat for 200.
1: Endive is a member of the same family as this flower. So give me your answer, do. Ken.
4: What is Daisy?
1: Yes.
4: Truman Library for 1,000.
1: The library has the actual guns used by the men who tried to assassinate President Truman at this residence in 1950. Ken.
4: What is Blair House?
1: Blair House is right.
4: If you grow it for 400.
1: While there are over 5,000 varieties of this fruit, you probably eat the Anjou or Bartlett. Robert.
3: What is a pear?
1: Correct.
3: If you grow it for 600.
1: Though American in origin, the Cape gooseberry got its name by being cultivated on this South African cape. Ken.
4: What is the Cape of Good Hope?
1: Right.
4: If you grow it for 800.
1: One of the oldest plants cultivated by man. It produces one bunch of hands and then is cut down. Jennifer.
2: What are bananas?
1: Yes.
2: If you grow it for 1,000, please.
1: The California types of these are Mexican-Guatemalan hybrids and include the Hass. Ken.
4: What are avocados?
1: Right, with a minute to go.
4: Champagne music, 200.
1: The Eagles mention amenities like champagne on ice and a flexible checkout time at this title place. Ken.
4: What is the Hotel California?
1: Right.
4: Champagne, 400.
1: He wrote the song that says, I get no kick from champagne. Ken.
4: Who is Cole Porter?
1: Correct.
4: 600, please.
1: Anne Margaret sang a song called Champagne in the movie version of this rock opera. Robert?
3: What is Tommy?
1: Yes.
3: Champagne music, 800.
1: This number one hit with a Spanglish title says, she never drinks the water, makes you order French champagne. Ken?
4: What is Living La Vida Loca?
1: Correct. Last clue. In a tropical tune by this singer, a water shortage at the Gull Reef Club means champagne si, agua no. And that would be Jimmy Buffett. Oh, you knew it, Ken.

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1: Double Jeopardy! Time. Here we go. Two daily doubles coming up in these categories. Today we have your Hittite Parade. Oh, boy. The classic Star Wars trilogy recently came out on DVD for the first time ever, and we have an entire category devoted to Star Wars, followed by Grey's Anatomy, California Dreamin', Pulitzer Prize-winning plays, and finally, Before and After. And, Jennifer, it is your choice.
2: Let's take your Hittite Parade for 400, please, sir.
1: Not too far from this present-day Turkish capital, you can see the site of the old Hittite capital, Hattusas. Ken.
3: What is Ankara?
1: Yes.
3: Let's go over to Pulitzer Prize-winning plays for 400.
1: Frank D. Gilroy. The subject was... Ken.
3: What is murder?
1: No. Robert.
4: What is roses?
1: The subject was roses. You're right.
4: Plays for 800.
1: Paul Zindel. The effect of gamma rays on... Ken.
3: What are man in the moon marigolds?
1: Yes.
3: Plays for 1,200.
1: John Patrick. The tea house... Ken.
3: What is of the August moon?
1: Correct.
3: Plays for 1,600.
1: William Inge. Robert.
4: What is bus stop?
1: No. Ken.
3: What is come back, little Sheba?
1: No. Correct response. What is picnic? Picnic. Ken, back to you.
3: Plays for 2,000.
1: Marsha Norman. Night. Ken.
3: What is mother?
1: Night, mother.
3: Let's go to before and after for 400.
1: Revolutionary War traitor who also told true lies to film fans. Jennifer?
2: Who is Benedict Arnold Schwarzenegger?
1: Correct.
2: Before and after for 800, please, sir.
1: Rolling on the River CCR tune that founded Christian Science. Ken?
3: Who is

0: Proud Mary Baker Eddy.
1: Yeah.
0: Before and after 1200.
1: You like that one. Portly Yankee slugger who became a more svelte Supreme Court justice. Ken?
0: Who is Babe Ruth Bader Ginsburg?
1: That's it.
0: Before and after 1600.
1: John Gray's planetary relationship book that won tennis's U.S. Open in 2001. Ken?
0: What are men are from Mars, women are from Venus Williams.
1: Yes.
0: Before and after 2000.
1: Horatio Alger's 1868 novel that became the current vice president. Ken?
0: Who is Ragged Dick Cheney.
1: Correct.
0: Let's go over to Star Wars for 400.
1: Here's Mark Hamill.
2: This villain was portrayed by three different actors. One did his voice, one did his physical acting, and one did his stunts.
1: Robert?
3: Who is Darth Vader?
1: You are right.
3: Star Wars for 800.
1: Take a look. Ken.
0: What is droid?
1: Droid, yes.
0: Star Wars for 1200.
4: Infiltrating the Death Star, these two characters dress up like stormtroopers to rescue Princess Leia.
1: Ken.
0: Who are Han and Luke?
1: Han and Luke is right.
0: Star Wars for 1600.
1: Ken?
0: What's a Wookiee?
1: Wookiee is right, yes.
0: Star Wars for 2000.
5: I'm Anthony Daniels. I play C-3PO, a droid specializing in this political etiquette used at official ceremonies and occasions.
1: Ken?
0: What is protocol?
1: Protocol is right, yes.
0: Let's go to Grey's Anatomy for 400.
1: From the Latin for to chew, Grey's calls this bone the strongest bone of the face. Robert?
3: What is the mandible?
1: Mandible is right.
3: Grey's Anatomy 800.
1: Grey's describes this as the longest and largest bone in the arm. Ken?
0: What is the radius?
1: No. Robert or Jennifer? What is the humerus? Robert, back to you.
3: Anatomy 1200.
1: Answer. Daily Double.
3: I'll bet
1: risk up to 2,000.
3: I will bet 1,000.
1: All right, here is the clue in Gray's Anatomy. This artery is in the thigh, as its name indicates. Robert?
3: I don't know.
1: What is the femoral artery? You have your femur and the femoral artery. So you're down to 200. Go again.
3: California Dreamin' for 400.
1: California produces approximately 98% of the U.S. supply of these green almond nuts. Ken?
0: What are pistachios?
1: Yes.
0: Grey's Anatomy 1600.
1: Types of these in the foot include transverse, lateral, medial, and fundamental longitudinal. Talking about arches. Ken, back to you.
0: Grey's Anatomy 2000.
1: Grey's says this largest ductless gland is highly vascular and dark purple. That would be your basic spleen, which apparently we don't need. Ken, back to you.
0: California Dream in 800.
1: In 1848, this large migration began with a valuable discovery at Sutter's Mill. Ken.
0: What's the gold rush?
1: Yes.
0: California 1200.
1: During the 1999 World Cup soccer final in Pasadena, she did her famous victory strip. Ken.
0: Who's Brandi Chastain?
1: Correct.
0: California 1600.
1: Yountville and St. Helena are towns in this central California wine-producing county. Ken.
0: What is Napa?
1: Yes, with a minute to go.
0: California 2000.
1: The Dead Sea Scrolls might still be under wraps if this California library hadn't leaked them to the public in 1991. And that would be the Huntington Library. Ken?
0: Let's jump down to 1200. Your Hittite parade, please.
1: Answer? Oh, boy. You have sought and found the other Daily Double, and you have 29,800.
0: I'll wager just 5,200, Alex.
1: 5,200. All right, here is the clue in your Hittite parade. The Chalybes of the Hittite Empire ushered in this age with advancements like tempering and forging.
0: What is bronze?
1: No, picked the wrong one. What is the Iron Age? Iron. All right, you lost a bit. Select again.
0: 1600, please.
1: A great battle was fought at the Hittite stronghold of Kadesh against this Egyptian pharaoh, husband to Nefertari. That was the big guy, Ramses the Great. And that does it for the round. 24,600 for Ken, 200 for Robert, and 1,800 for Jennifer. And here is the category for Final Jeopardy. Company origins. We'll have a clue in a moment.
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1: 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Company origins. And here's the clue. This Fortune 100 company got its name from what it bought from sailors and sold to natural history collectors. 30 seconds. Good luck.

the name is so incongruous with what the company does now that I think this is a really tough final. Let's find out if our contestants agreed. Robert, we come to you first, and obviously you did also because you weren't able to come up with anything, and it cost you $199, leaving you with a buck. Jennifer, did you write anything down? What is Land's End? Sorry, that is incorrect also. You lose $500. You're at $1,300 now as we come to Ken. He struggled with this, but he may have written something down. What is Fossil? No, this company used to buy shells from the sailors, which they then sent to natural history collectors, and they got into the tanker business and the oil business. So we're talking about Shell Oil. It's going to cost you, Ken, how much? $5,400, dropping you to $19,200, but that's okay. You now have $2,325,001. We're going to say goodbye. We'll see you all tomorrow. Ken will return to face two more challengers. How will he fare? Come and see.

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1: This is Jeopardy! Introducing today's contestant, a graduate student from Minneapolis, Minnesota, Dave Osterheis. A graduate student from El Cerrito, California, Jeff Pappas. And our returning champion, a software engineer from Salt Lake City, Utah, Ken Jennings, whose cash winnings total $2,325,001. And now, here is the host of Jeopardy, Alex Trebek.
2: Thank you, Johnny Gilbert, ladies and gentlemen. Good to have you with us once again. I bring you good news and good news. Whoever wins today's show will be the Jeopardy! Champion. We'll earn some money. And the second part of the good news is we'll get 2 weeks to rest up for their next appearance, because tomorrow all of us are going to be in Pittsburgh for our annual college championship. We'll be there for 2 weeks. So Ken, Jeff, and Dave, work hard today so that you can enjoy the 2 weeks off. Here we go into the Jeopardy! Round. Categories. Check them out. Remember 1995? I do. First name's the same. Organizations, art school, either or, and to phrase a coin, not to coin a phrase. Ken, off you go.
3: Let's start with first names the same for 200, please.
2: Wagner, Holmes, Couric. Ken.
3: What is Katie?
2: Yeah.
3: First names for 400.
2: Blair, Evans, Ellerby. Dave.
4: What is Linda?
2: That's right.
4: First names for 600, please.
2: Rostenkowski, Rather, Marino. Dave.
4: What is Dan?
2: Yes.
4: First names for 800.
2: Harry, Carr, Norville. Dave.
4: What is Deborah?
2: Yes.
4: First names for 1,000.
2: Goldwyn, Adams, Beckett. Ken.
3: What is Samuel?
2: Good.
3: Let's go to 1995 for 200.
2: Not even the president of Belarus spoke Belarusian, so Belarus made this a state language, too. Ken?
3: What is Russian?
2: Russian is right.
3: 1995 for 400.
2: This pop star of the 60s posed for Playboy in a 1995 pictorial titled, These Boots Are Back. Ken?
3: Who is Nancy Sinatra?
2: Yes.
3: 1995 for 600.
2: Charlemagne was elected mayor of this Haitian capital. By the way, that was Mano Charlemagne, the folk singer. Ken.
3: What is Port-au-Prince?
2: Yes.
3: 1995 for 800.
2: Unlike the other new cadets at this school, Shannon Faulkner was not required to get her head shaved. Ken.
3: What's the Citadel?
2: Yes.
3: 1995 for 1,000.
2: Opera fans said bravo when Masterclass, a play about this diva, debuted in Philadelphia in 1995. Dave.
4: Who is Maria Callas?
2: Good.
4: Let's have to phrase a coin for 200, please.
2: Powerful brakes enable you to accomplish this idiomatic phrase. Ken?
3: What is screech to a halt?
2: No. Dave?
4: What is to stop on a dime?
2: Stop on a dime. Yes, we're dealing with coins here.
4: To phrase a coin for 400.
2: You'd have to be quite unobservant to need the warning, don't take any of these false coins. Jeff?
5: What are wooden nickels?
2: Right.
5: Phrase a coin for 6, please, Alex.
2: From 1864 to 1873, if you wanted to put your this in, you could use a U.S. coin of that amount. Dave.
4: What are 2 cents?
2: Yes.
4: Coins for 800, please.
2: Completes the beat associated with rock pioneer Bo Diddley. Shave and a haircut. Dave.
4: What are 2 bits?
2: Yes.
4: Coins for 1,000, please.
2: Proverbially, it means careful about small sums and reckless with large ones. Jeff.
5: What is penny wise and pound foolish?
2: Good. That takes you up to 1,400. You're in third place. But all three of you off to a good start. And that would be a good time for us to take our first break. So we'll pause now and we'll be back.
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1: Dave Ochterheiss is from Minneapolis, Minnesota. This man loves bad sci-fi movies, and he and his friends have started a film festival called...
2: Beer is Your Friend.
1: Beer is Your Friend?
2: Beer's our friend, your friend, everybody's friend.
1: And how do you combine Beer is Your Friend with the bad sci-fi movies?
2: When it started, it was mostly about the beer, and we just happened to watch bad sci-fi. Now it's mostly about the bad sci-fi.
1: That's great.
2: Yeah.
1: Hey. Jeff Hoppus from El Cerrito, California, a graduate student in British history whose dad once told him that he would buy you as many books as you wanted with one condition.
3: That was that I actually read them.
1: And what happened?
3: Well, the plan became a danger to the family budget around age 8, so it was abruptly terminated.
1: So you were reading them?
3: Yes, I was reading them.
1: Good for you, because reading is very important, as our champion Ken Jennings would tell you. He has read a great deal. That's one of the reasons why he has been so successful, why he has become famous all across America, why he has become a multimillionaire. Now, have you any thoughts of using your fame to help people around the world, perhaps work for world peace, as they say in the beauty pageants?
4: I don't know if I have any of the answers to world peace, but it's nice to have the resources to be able to help out some good causes.
1: Good for you. All right, let's get back into this. And Jeff has command of the board, so he will make the selection.
3: I'll take art school for 200, please, Alex.
1: First clue is, the most common one used by artists is probably the X-Acto. Ken.
4: What's a knife?
1: Knife is right.
4: Art school, 400.
1: Turning tools are used to shape the clay on one of these. Ken.
4: What's a potter's wheel?
1: Correct.
4: Art school, 600.
1: A halftone screen breaks up a solid image into a pattern of these. Jeff?
3: What are dots?
1: Dots is right.
3: Art school for 8, please.
1: Traditionally, in dry point, you use a steel needle to scratch your drawing into a plate of this metal. Jeff?
3: What is copper?
1: Copper, correct.
3: Art school for 1,000, please.
1: When a sculptor is doing this, he isn't fishing, but using the lost wax method to make a mold. Jeff?
3: What is casting?
1: Good.
3: Organizations for 600, please.
1: Group founded in 1868, whose full name includes the adjectives benevolent and protective. Dave?
2: Who are the Elks?
1: Elks is right.
2: Let's do organizations for 200.
1: Explorer Scouts form units. Boy Scouts form troops, and Cub Scouts form these. Ken.
4: What are PACs?
1: PACs, yes.
4: Organizations down at 800, please.
1: Since 1851, it's helped people get where they're going. And that would be Traveler's Aid. Ken, try it again.
4: Organizations for 1,000, please.
1: The UN's WHO, World Health Organization, deals with medicine. It's WMO, short for this, deals with weather. Jeff.
3: What is World Meteorological Organization?
1: Correct.
3: Either or for 800, please.
1: Answer, Daily Double. You're in second place, but you have 4,800. You could take the lead away from Dave.
3: I'll bet 3,000, please.
1: 3,000, all right. In either or, here is the clue. On radio, Jack Benny responded to this question from a robber with a long pause and, I'm thinking.
3: What is your money or your life?
1: That's it. 7,800 for you as you take the lead.
3: Either or for 1,000, please, Alex.
1: This title of an 1882 short story refers to a choice faced by a man before two doors. Jeff.
3: What is the lady or the tiger?
1: Correct.
3: Either or for 600, please.
1: It's the basic choice at KFC of what kind of chicken texture to have. Ken?
4: What is regular or crispy?
1: Regular or crispy? Nope. Jeff?
3: What is regular or extra crispy?
1: Nope. Dave?
2: What is original recipe or extra crispy?
1: That's it. Original recipe or extra crispy. Good for you.
2: Let's have either or for 400, please.
1: It's the first choice the visiting team's captain always has at midfield right before kickoff of an NFL game. Ken?
4: What is the kicker to receive?
1: Nope. Jeff?
3: What is heads or tails?
1: Heads or tails. The coin toss precedes that. Yes.
3: Organizations for 4, please.
1: Answer. Founded in 1881, it serves veterans of the armed forces, helps disaster victims, and runs blood centers in the United States. Ken.
4: What's the American Red Cross?
1: Right.
4: 200, please.
1: This question about grocery bags could also apply to how you're paying for those groceries. Dave?
2: What is paper or plastic?
1: Right. That takes you to 5,800. You're in second place. Ken's in third. Jeff in the lead with 8,600. And for the first time in I don't know how many months, Ken will select first in the Double Jeopardy round. Stay with us.

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1: Ken Jennings, our champion, is trailing our leader, Jeff, by over $5,000, but there's a lot of cash in the Double Jeopardy! Round with these categories today. Novelty songs, followed by Hello Mother, Hello Fodder, Here I Am at Camp, in quotation marks, Granada. Sounds like a fun round. Ken, off you go.
2: Let's start with novelty songs for $400, Alex.
1: His song, Hello Mother, Hello Fodder, may have been based on the letters his son Robert sent from Camp Champlain. Ken.
2: Who's Bobby Sherman?
1: No. Jeff or Dave? Who was Alan Sherman? Not Bobby. That was another performer. Ken, back
2: novelty
1: to you.
2: Novelty songs for $800.
1: She is afraid to come out of the water because it's what she wore for the first time today. Ken.
2: What's an itsy bitsy teeny weeny yellow polka dot bikini?
1: Correct.
2: Novelty songs for $1,200.
1: This funky guy was born in Arizona, moved to Babylonia, and got a condo made of stona. Ken.
2: Who's King Tut?
1: Yes.
2: Novelty songs for $1,600.
1: Answer. Daily double. And just like that, you're in a position to take the lead again.
2: I don't really know about this category.
1: Hey, anybody who gets King Tut has got to feel pretty confident.
2: I'll wager $4,000, Alex.
1: All right, here's the clue in novelty songs. This 1920s novelty hit supposedly got its title from the confusing statement of a Greek fruit peddler.
2: What is Yes, We Have No Bananas?
1: Yes, we have a correct response. You're in the lead.
2: Novelty songs for $2,000, please.
1: This title guy said, ooh, ee, ooh, ah, ah, ting, tang, walla, walla, bing, bang. Ken?
2: Who is the witch doctor?
1: Good.
2: Let's go to camp for $400.
1: Presidential retreat, once known as Shangri-La. Dave.
3: What is Camp David?
1: Correct.
3: Camp for $800.
1: Place a bet and name this classic heard here. Listen. Ken.
2: What is Camp Town Races?
1: That's it.
2: Camp for $1,200.
1: From the Italian for bell, it's a type of bell tower. Ken.
2: What's a campanile?
1: Correct.
2: Camp for $1,600.
1: In 1993, she became the first female director to win the Cannes Film Festival's Palme d'Or. Jeff.
4: Who is Campion?
1: Jane Campion, yes.
4: $2,000, please.
1: Bill Moyers based the power of myth on his conversations with this man. Dave.
3: Who is Joseph Campbell?
1: Good.
3: Here I Am at for $400.
1: All right, take a look. Here's Cheryl.
5: I'm on Mammoth Mountain, which, like a lot of great California skiing, is in this mountain range.
1: Jeff.
4: What is the Sierra Nevada?
1: Yes.
4: Here I Am for $800.
1: All right, Sarah this time.
6: I'm overlooking Paradise Valley in this state with a nickname that encourages you to look up.
1: Ken.
2: What is Montana?
1: Big Sky Country, correct.
2: Here I Am at for $1,200.
1: All right, Jimmy this time.
7: I'm on the street called This, originally named by L.A. ex-cop Guy McAfee, who was reminded of Sunset Boulevard.
1: Ken?
2: What's the Las Vegas Strip?
1: Yes.
2: Here I Am at for $1,600.
1: Sarah?
6: On the east coast of this Mexican peninsula, I'm actually due south of Florida.
1: Ken?
2: What's the Yucatan?
1: Correct.
2: Here I Am at for $2,000.
1: Cheryl?
8: I'm on the campus of this university, where over 25 Nobel Prize winners were educated, including Milton Friedman.
1: Ken.
2: What is Chicago?
1: University of Chicago is right. You are up to $18,400.
2: Let's go to Hello Mother for $400.
1: Proverbially, necessity is its mother. Ken.
2: What is invention?
1: That's right.
2: Mother for $800.
1: For its 20th anniversary edition in 1997, Christina Crawford added 100 pages to this memoir. Ken.
2: What is Mommy Dearest?
1: Correct.
2: Mother for $1,200.
1: In the Bible, this unfortunate man remarks, naked came I out of my mother's womb. Dave.
3: Who is Job?
1: Job is right.
3: Hello, Mother for $1,600.
1: The painting of Whistler's mother is owned by this French art museum that used to be a train station. Dave.
3: What is Musée d'Orsay?
1: D'Orsay, yes.
3: Hello, Mother for $2,000.
1: In The Conduct of Life, this transcendentalist reminded us, men are what their mothers made them. Ken.
2: Who's Emerson?
1: Emerson, yes. Ralph Waldo.
2: Let's go to Granada for $400.
1: The province of Granada borders Malaga, Murcia, and this body of water. Ken.
2: What's the Mediterranean?
1: Correct.
2: Granada, $800.
1: This group's nearly 800-year rule of Spain ended when Christian forces took Granada in 1492. Dave.
3: Who are the Moors?
1: Yes.
3: Granada for 1200.
1: This great Spanish classical guitarist gave his first performance in Granada at the age of 16. Ken?
2: Who is Segovia?
1: Yes.
2: Granada for 1600.
1: The Court of the Lions is the central fountain of this palace fortress found in Granada. Dave.
3: What is the Alhambra?
1: Right.
3: Granada for 2000.
1: Answer. Daily double. There's one more category on the board only, and you trail Ken by slightly less than 10,000.
3: I'll wager 10,000.
1: All right. For the lead, then, here is the clue for you in the category Granada. Granada is in this larger region from which the Spanish spoken in the Americas is largely descended.
3: What is Castile?
1: Oh, you picked the wrong one. What is Andalusia? Andalusia. So you drop down to 3,400. Select again.
3: Hello, fodder for 400.
1: The field of this in which Holden Caulfield imagined himself could have been grown for feed. Ken.
2: What is rye?
1: Yes.
2: Hello, fodder for 800.
1: People from the north sow them in spring. Southerners sow them in fall. Reckless youths sow wild ones. Jeff.
4: What are oats?
1: Yes.
4: 1200.
1: Among plants whose seeds are found in these, peas are human food while vetch is fed to animals. Ken?
2: What are pods?
1: Pods is right.
2: 1600.
1: Very young rabbits get the alfalfa type of this cut-dried fodder. Then they graduate to timothy. And they graduate to hay. Last clue now for 2000. This legume that probably originated in Asia is the main source of protein supplements in livestock feed. Ken?
2: What is the soybean?
1: Yes. And that takes you to 26,800. You started slowly, but you made up nicely in the Double Jeopardy round. Jeff has 11,400. Dave, 3,400. And here comes Final Jeopardy. Theatrical premieres. Clue in a moment.
0: We'll be back with Final Jeopardy after these messages.
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1: The interesting topic for Final Jeopardy! Theatrical premieres. Here's the clue. The Playboy riots took place in this world capital in 1907 following a theatrical premiere. 30 seconds, players. Good luck.

Dave, we come to you first. You wound up in third place following that costly miss on that daily double, and you pick What is Dublin, and you are right, of course, Playboy of the Western World by Sing, and you double your score to 6,800, and you take us to Jeff, who had 11,400. He came up with Dublin also. Obviously, you two have read a great deal. He doubles his score to 22,800, and I can't believe that Ken would have missed this. Let's see. He got it. And his wager, 3,200. He's back on track. His average of about 30,000, and that takes him up to 2,355,001. And Ken, you get to relax for a couple of weeks while we go to Pittsburgh, and you can enjoy, as all of you will, I'm sure, watching some very talented college students. Our college championship starts tomorrow. So long, everybody.

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0: This is Jeopardy. Please welcome today's contestants. An illustrations coordinator from Manassas, Virginia, Whitney Donaghy. An IT consultant from Somerset, New Jersey, Philip Graves. And our returning champion, a software engineer from Salt Lake City, Utah, Ken Jennings, whose cash winnings total $2,410,100. And now, here is the host of Jeopardy, Alex Trebek.
2: Thank you, Johnny. Hi, everybody. Everyone wants to get into the act. Everyone has a take on our champion, Ken Jennings. Somebody spoke to me a little while ago and said, Alex, do you realize that Ken Jennings this year will pay more in California state income taxes than any other contestant has ever earned on the show outside of your tournaments? Isn't that amazing? It's amazing to him. Philip and Whitney, straight ahead, ready to go? Let's do it. Here we go. Categories are as follows. First elected office. Next, we have retitled cinema, real foreign translations of movie titles. A date with history, double down, airport codes, and finally we come to the end. Notice Z in quotation marks, and the Z will come at the end of each correct response. Ken, go.
3: Let's start with retitled cinema for 200.
0: In this 2000 film, Taiwan saw Tom Hanks discover new meaning of life after catastrophe. Ken.
3: What is Castaway?
0: Right.
3: Cinema for 400.
0: Fans in Poland weighed the merits of Fatter and Thinner 2, starring this nutty professor. Ken.
3: Who is Eddie Murphy?
0: Yes.
3: Cinema for 600.
0: We're not sure how unlucky son-in-law-to-be meets tricky daddy. This Ben Stiller film fit on Thai marquees. Whitney.
4: What is Meet the Parents?
0: Correct.
4: Retitled cinema for 800.
0: In Egypt, the 2000 sequel to this 1980 film starred Dan Aykroyd as one of the naughty brothers. Whitney.
4: What is Blues Brothers 2000?
0: Okay. Yes, it is. You're right.
4: Retitled cinema for 1,000.
0: Robin Williams amused Thailand with untraditional doctor delighted patients, known as this in the U.S. Ken.
3: What is Patch Adams?
0: You got it.
3: Let's go to A Date with History for 200.
0: She was elected Britain's Prime Minister May 4th, 1979. Ken.
3: Who's Maggie Thatcher?
0: Yes.
3: History 400.
0: Take a look at the monitor.
5: I'm Aaron Brown of CNN. One of my first on-air assignments for CNN was on this fateful date, reporting from a rooftop vantage point.
0: Ken.
3: What is September 11th, 2001?
0: Correct.
3: History for 600.
0: Answer. Daily Double. Not much money as you deal with this Daily Double.
3: I'll bet all of it, Alex.
0: All right. True Daily Double, then. Here you go. A date with history. Many still remember that it was on this December date in 1941 that the United States officially entered World War II.
3: What is December 8th?
0: Yes. A lot of people would say December 7th, but it was the next day.
3: History for 800, please.
0: Referred to as Black Tuesday, it's the date in 1929 that saw the final collapse of the stock market. And that was October 29th. Ken, back to you.
3: History for 1,000.
0: John Marshall handed down the decision in this landmark case, February 24th, 1803. And that was Marbury v. Madison. Ken, back to you.
3: Double down for 200.
0: This constitutional provision protects you from self-incrimination and double jeopardy. Ken?
3: What is the Fifth Amendment?
0: Fifth, yeah, take the fifth.
3: Double down for 400.
0: To reach two-digit totals in points, rebounds, and assists in one basketball game is to achieve this kind of double.
2: Philip.
6: What is a triple-double?
2: Good.
6: Double down for 600.
2: Double Date with the Sarge is a classic episode of this 1960s sitcom. Philip.
6: Sergeant Bilko?
2: Nope. Whitney.
4: What is Gomer Pyle?
2: Gomer Pyle, yeah.
4: Double down for 800.
2: Linus Pauling lost the race against Watson and Crick to determine the structure of this. It turned out to be a double helix. Ken?
3: What is DNA?
2: Yes.
3: Double down for 1,000.
2: In the Nibelunglied, this hero defeats the dwarf Albrecht twice and takes his cloak of invisibility. Ken?
3: Who is Siegfried?
2: Siegfried. That's good, and that takes you to 6,400. Takes us to break number one. We will return, of course, in a minute or two.
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1: Whitney Donaghy from Manassas, Virginia, had an encounter with Eric Clapton.
2: I did.
1: And it wasn't necessarily a very pleasant one.
2: Well, but it's a much better story than if it had played out, you know, in sort of the typical way. I was in London walking by a fish and chip shop and looked in the window, and there was Eric Clapton buying fish and chips. And I went in and sort of got up the courage to ask him for an autograph and got through the crush of people around him. And I said, oh, can I have an autograph? And he asked me if I had pen or paper, which I didn't, because celebrities should just have those things with them. Huh? And so I said, well, no. And he goes, well, I don't either, and my chips are getting cold, and went off into the night.
1: Good story.
2: You can't eat cold chips. They're not very good.
1: Pen and paper. Keep them with you at all times. You never know who you're going to meet in a fish and chips store. Philip Graves is from London, England, originally.
3: That's correct.
1: Refuse to answer any questions during a job interview.
3: Because when I was applying for the job, which eventually brought me to America, I was working for one of the intelligence services in Britain at the time.
1: MI6?
3: GCHQ, which is like the NSA in this country.
1: Okay.
3: And so everything I did was classified, and even the technology I worked on was classified. So every time they asked me a question, I said, well, I really can't tell you that.
1: But you get the job?
3: I did get the job, yes. A tactic for everybody.
1: You what?
3: A tactic for everybody to use.
1: Absolutely. If you're applying for a job, don't answer any of the questions. Just say, I can't answer that. I cannot reveal that. And maybe the mystery of the moment will play in your favor if you're applying for a job. Good. Ken Jennings is our champion. We have mentioned in the past that Ken is a Mormon. He is from Utah. My knowledge of the Mormon faith is that young people are encouraged to spend some time abroad doing missionary work.
4: That is true.
1: Did you do that?
4: I did. I was in Madrid, Spain for 2 years. It was a great time.
1: Are you fluent in Spanish as a result?
4: My Spanish is pretty good, but I have sort of a funny Spanish accent that makes Latin Americans make fun of me. So.
1: Only Latin Americans? All right, let's get back into this, Ken. You have command right now. Select, please.
4: Let's go to ZN for 200.
1: All right, ZN. At an elevation of about 12,000 feet, this South American capital is the world's highest. Ken?
4: What is La Paz?
1: Correct.
4: ZN for 400.
1: In the Bible, he was married to Ruth. Ken?
4: Who is Boaz?
1: Yes.
4: ZN for 600.
1: What's the frequency, Kenneth? And make sure it's in this unit, equal to one cycle per second. Ken?
4: What are hertz?
1: Yes.
4: ZN for 800.
1: In the 1910s, this auto company introduced its famous Bearcat. Ken?
4: What are Stutz?
1: Yeah.
4: ZN for 1,000.
1: This strategically important strait connects the Persian Gulf with the Gulf of Oman. Whitney?
2: What is Hormuz?
1: Hormuz, that's right.
2: Airport codes for 200.
1: There's an Independence Brew Pub there, PHL. Ken?
4: What is Philadelphia?
1: That's right.
4: Airport codes 400.
1: Named for a politician, LG.

0: Airport in Texas, ABI. Ken.
1: What is Abilene?
0: Yes.
1: Airport code's 800.
0: A friendly ghost town? CPR? Ken?
1: What is Casper, Wyoming?
0: Yeah.
1: Airport code's for 1,000.
0: It's in the northeast, BGR. That stands for Bangor. Bangor, Maine. All right, Ken, back to you.
1: First elected office for 200.
0: He was elected to Louisiana's State Railroad Commission in 1918, lost the race for governor in 24, but won in 28. Ken.
1: Who's Huey Long?
0: Correct.
1: First for 400.
0: This New York junior senator's first elected office was New York junior senator. Whitney.
2: Who is Hillary Clinton?
0: Yes.
2: First elected office for 600.
0: His first gig was mayor of Palm Springs in 1988, and Congress got him, babe, in 1995. Ken.
1: Who's Sonny Bono?
0: Correct.
1: For 800, please.
0: She was an Arizona state senator in 1970. Ronald Reagan arranged an appointment with history for her in 1981. Ken.
1: Who's Sandra Day O'Connor?
0: Yes.
1: And 1,000?
0: Starting out as Edgefield County Superintendent of Education in 1929, he retired from the U.S. Senate 74 years later. Ken.
1: Who's Strom Thurmond?
0: Correct. And you move up to 12,600, and once again, the challengers have a lot of work ahead of them in Double Jeopardy. But we'll set the board up and be ready to go after this.
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1: All right, Philip, you get to go first in this double Jeopardy! Round. Check out the categories. First off, Aisha. Next, Rolling Stone's 50 Greatest Artists. Nobel categories by winner. Captain of the Ship. Book bindings in which each correct response will be two words. And finally, add two letters in which each correct response will be two words that are exactly the same

0: except for the fact that one of them will have two letters added to it. All right, Philip, you start.
1: Have Rolling Stone for 400, please.
0: Answer. Good golly, the only artist to write his own tribute was this one, number 8, whose first hit came in 1956. Ken.
2: Who's Little Richard?
0: Right.
2: Rolling Stone for 800.
0: Bono wrote of him, number 3, after the Beatles and Dylan, that he ate America before America ate him. Ken.
2: Who's Elvis Presley?
0: Yes.
2: Rolling Stone for 1200.
0: Number 11, he came from the poverty and injustice of Jamaica, and that manifested itself in his rebel sound. Ken.
2: Who's Bob Marley?
0: Correct.
2: Rolling Stone for 1600.
0: Someone managed to combine R.E.M. and Metallica, wrote Vernon Reid after he heard Smells Like Teen Spirit by this band. Number 27. Ken.
2: What is Nirvana?
0: Yeah.
2: Rolling Stone for 2000.
0: Without number 46, this Texan, there would be no Melissa Etheridge, no Chrissy Hynde, and no Gwen Stefani. Whitney.
3: Who is Janis Joplin?
0: Good for $2,000.
3: Asia for 400.
0: Yongbyon in this country is the home of a nuclear reactor that may be used to make weapons. Ken.
2: What is North Korea?
0: Correct.
2: Asia for 800.
0: India and Pakistan have disputed this region since 1947, and sometimes China gets into the act. Whitney.
3: What is Kashmir?
0: Yes.
3: Asia for 1200.
0: Answer. Daily double. All right. You can see the score. You know what you have to do.
3: I've always wanted to do this. I'm going to bet it all.
0: All right. Here is the clue for you. If you plan to walk from Beijing to Ulaanbaatar, take lots of water as you'll be crossing this land region.
3: What is Mongolia?
0: Be more specific.
3: I can't come up with it.
0: Oh, you'd be crossing the Gobi Desert. That's why you'd need lots of water. All right. You had the thrill of betting it all. Now you will experience the thrill
3: of... I've made my friend Ed happy.
0: ...building it up again. Go.
3: Asia for 16.
0: In 2003, after a struggle, the British gained control of this southern Iraqi city, the country's main port. Ken?
2: What is Basra?
0: Basra, right.
2: Asia for 2000.
0: Shymkent, Kazakhstan, is just north of this capital of Uzbekistan, Central Asia's largest city. Ken?
2: What is Tashkent?
0: Tashkent, yes.
2: Let's go to Nobel categories for 400.
0: George Marshall. Whitney.
3: What is peace?
0: Correct.
3: Nobel for 800.
0: Frederick Banting. Ken.
2: What is chemistry?
0: No. Philip or Whitney? Working on insulin. Medicine is the category. Whitney, back to you.
3: Nobel for 2000.
0: Answer. Peter Agre and Roderick MacKinnon. Come on. It was just last year. Whitney?
3: What is medicine?
0: Nope. Ken or Philip? Now was the time for chemistry. Whitney, back to you.
3: Captain of the ship for 2000.
0: Three-time America's Cup winner, Freedom and Stars and Stripes. Whitney?
3: Who is Dennis Connor?
0: Good.
3: Captain of the ship for 16.
0: Pirate and War of 1812 hero, the Pride. Ken?
2: Who is Jean Lafitte?
0: Yes.
2: Let's go back to Nobel categories for 1200.
0: Answer. Daily double.
2: I want your 8600, Alex.
0: I know that.
2: Why am I even here?
0: Yes. Here is the clue for you in Nobel categories by winner. Ernest Lawrence.
2: What is physics?
0: Yes.
2: Answer 1600, please.
0: Paul Samuelson. Philip?
1: What is economics?
0: Good.
1: Captain of the ship for 400.
0: The HMS Bounty in 1787, before all the trouble. Ken?
2: Who's William Bligh?
0: Correct.
2: A captain for 800.
0: Looking for a northwest passage, sandwiched between a rock and a Hawaiian hard place. The resolution. Ken?
2: Who is Cook?
0: Captain Cook, yes.
2: Captain for 1200.
0: A knighted Englishman, the Golden Hind. Ken?
2: Who's Drake?
0: Sir Francis Drake, that's it.
2: Book bindings for 400, please.
0: O'Neill, 1922, and Tolstoy, 1875 to 77. Anna Dash and Anna Dash. Ken?
2: What are Anna Christie and Anna Karenina?
0: Yes.
2: Book bindings for 800.
0: Tolkien, a trilogy, 1954 to 55, and Golding, 1954, Lord of the Blanks. Philip.
1: Was Lord of the Rings and Lord of the Flies.
0: That's it.
1: 1200.
0: Ellison, 1952, and Bradbury, 1951. Blank man. Ken.
2: What are invisible and invisible?
0: No.
2: Oh.
0: Philip or Whitney? What are invisible and illustrated? 1 minute to go. Philip.
1: 1600.
0: Fitzgerald, 1925, and Conroy, 1976. The great blank. Whitney.
3: What are Gatsby and Santini?
0: Correct.
3: Bookbindings for two.
0: Hawthorne, 1850, and Poe, 1844. The blank letter. Ken.
2: What are scarlet and purloined?
0: Good.
2: It's going to add two letters for 400.
0: To seep slowly through a hole, add two letters, and you nap through the entire ordeal. Ken.
2: What are ooze and snooze?
0: Correct.
2: 800.
0: The wood used to immobilize a fractured bone, and two letters later, the less painful result of part of it in your skin. Ken.
2: What are splint and splinter?
0: Yeah.
2: 1200.
0: It's the season to which you add two letters to get this last name of Cincinnati's mayor in 1977. Whitney.
3: What are spring and springer?
0: Jerry Springer. Correct.
3: 16.
0: Add two letters to this term for a small house in the woods, and you get this piece of woodwork inside it. Ken.
2: What are cabin and cabinet?
0: Good.
2: 2000.
0: 2000 clue. New or fresh? Add two letters, and you get this adjective for an early inhabitant of Australia. Ken.
2: What are original and aboriginal?
0: Good. Taking you to 38,400. 2,600 for Philip, 3,200 for Whitney. And here comes Final Jeopardy. Political words and phrases. Think about it. Make a wager. We'll be back with a clue.
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1: All right, political words and phrases is the category. Here's the clue. Teddy Roosevelt used this boxing phrase to announce his 1912 candidacy and said, "The fight is on and I'm stripped to the buff." 30 seconds. Good luck.

Philip, we start with you, and your response was, what is the gloves are off? That's a boxing term, but that's not the one that we're going for here. It cost you all but $200, so let's move to Whitney now. She had $3,200, and her response was nothing, and her wager was $200, so she's at $3,000. Looks like a second place finish to me. Ken Jennings, $38,400, began writing immediately, and the reason he did is that he knows the correct response. What is throw a hat in the ring? And that will add how much? $11,600. 50 grand today, Ken. Way to go. New total, $2,460,100. Will he make it to $2.5 million? Maybe tomorrow. See you then.

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1: This is Jeopardy. Here are today's contestants. A price protection manager from Miami Beach, Florida, Sandra Kurtz. An online high school teacher from Lake Elizabeth, California, Andrew Smith. And a returning champion, a software engineer from Salt Lake City, Utah, Ken Jennings, whose cash winnings total $2,460,100. And now, here is the host of Jeopardy, Alex Trebek.
2: Thank you, Johnny Gilbert. Welcome, ladies and gentlemen, to what should be a big game. Big, certainly, for Ken Jennings, because he could reach the $2.5 million mark in winnings today. Big game for Andrew and Sanda, because they could wind up being the player that stops him. So, both outcomes, very important. Let's start now in the Jeopardy round and see if any one of you gets the lead. The 50 states is the first category, followed by I'm not a doctor, but I play one on television, and you have to name the actor. Awards comes next, followed by Name the Decade, Frady Cat, and Crossword Clues with the letter D. I'll give you the clue, tell you how many letters. Each correct response will begin with a D. Ken.
3: I'm not a doctor, but I play one on TV for 200.
2: Dr. Benjamin Franklin Pierce. Andrew.
4: Who is Alan Alda?
2: Correct.
4: The 50 states for 200.
2: It follows Miami in the name of Florida's most populous county. Ken?
3: What is Dade?
2: Yes.
3: Doctors for 400.
2: Dr. Michaela Quinn. Sanda.
5: Who is Jane Seymour?
2: Right.
5: Doctor for 600, please.
2: Dr. Doogie Howser. Ken?
3: Who is Neil Patrick Harris?
2: Correct.
3: Doctors for 800.
2: Dr. Leonard Bones McCoy. Sanda.
5: Oh, my God. Who is DeForest Kelly?
2: Good.
5: Yes. Doctor for 1,000, please.
2: Dr. Joe Gannon. Sanda.
5: Who is Chad Everett?
2: On Medical Center, correct.
5: Frady Cat for 200, please.
2: Surophobia, fear of these, may set a housewife screaming while standing on a kitchen chair. Ken?
3: What are mice?
2: Mice, yes.
3: Frady Cat for 400.
2: Gallophobia is not a fear of wine, but a fear of this country that produces a lot of wine. Andrew.
4: What is France?
2: Correct.
4: Frady Cat, 600.
2: Erythrophobia is the fear of doing this, he said, showing some embarrassment. Ken?
3: What is blushing?
2: Blushing, right.
3: Frady Cat for 800.
2: Hey, dude. Surfers aren't cymophobic. They don't fear these, man. Ken?
3: What are waves?
2: Right.
3: Frady Cat for 1,000.
2: Answer. Daily double. A $200 lead over Sanda, $2,400 to risk, any or all of it.
3: I'll risk $2,000, Alex.
2: All right, here comes the clue in Frady Cat. A person with ornithophobia and apophobia may avoid a talk on this subject feared by erotophobics.
3: What are the birds and the bees?
2: Birds and the bees or sex, either one acceptable in this case. Ornitho and apo. Yes, go again.
3: The 50 states for 400, please.
2: As you might expect, its state domestic animal is the dairy cow. Ken.
3: What is Wisconsin?
2: Right.
3: 50 states for 600.
2: The westernmost town in the lower 48 states is La Push in this state. Ken.
3: What is Washington?
2: Correct.
3: 50 states for 800.
2: The highest temperature ever recorded in this state was 117 degrees on July 5th, 1985 in St. George. Ken?
3: What is Utah?
2: Right.
3: 50 states for 1,000.
2: This state's Kennebec River meets with its main tributary, the Androscoggin, northeast of Brunswick. Ken?
3: What is Maine?
2: Maine, good. And that takes you to 7,200. A big lead again, $5,000 over your nearest opponent, Sanda. We're going to take a break. We'll have some commercials for you, then we'll come back.
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1: Sandra Kurtz is from Miami Beach, Florida, and has a dream job in her mind that she
2: would love
1: to get, and that would be?
2: A writer on All My Children.
1: Why that one particularly?
2: I've been watching it forever, since it was a half an hour or
1: it's
2: so.
1: It's been on forever,
2: it
1: almost.
2: It has been. I know, I'm dating myself. And you really only need one good storyline, because they drag it out for about 5 months, so, you know.
1: Do you know what writers on that soap and some of the other soaps get paid? Have you inquired?
2: I don't, but I'm sure it's better than I'm making now.
1: Okay. Andrew Smith is an online high school teacher from Lake Elizabeth, California. Wait a minute, online teacher?
3: Yes.
1: You never get to confront your students in person?
3: Over the summer, I did not, but now I do meet with my students on and off.
1: Mm-hmm. What are some of the difficulties of being an online teacher?
3: Well, one of the easy things is it doesn't matter how you dress.
1: Uh-huh. And you don't have to engage in that questioning attitude that some students have when they want to nail you, right?
3: Well, for some reason, teenagers seem to always want to email at about 1 a.m.
1: Oh, how nice. All right, good. Ken Jennings is our champion. Ken, early on in Jeopardy's run, this goes back to the early 1980s, we had a champion, a 5-time champion from Ohio, who ran for Congress and had bumper stickers made up saying, "The answer is," and then he put his name. Have you thought of politics at all as something in your future because of the great success you've had on our show?
4: I've found out in a lot of the interviews that I've done that when I'm asked a question, I tend to give the honest answer. So I don't really think I'm winning an election anytime soon.
1: I like this boy. All right, you select.
4: Let's go to Crossword Clues for 200, Alex.
1: Answer, Bram Stoker novel you can count on. 7 letters. Ken.
4: What is Dracula?
1: Dracula.
4: Crossword Clues for 400.
1: Samson's locksmith. 7 letters. Andrew.
3: Who was Delilah?
1: Yes.
3: Crossword 600.
1: Greek gelt. 8 letters. Andrew.
3: What is the drachma?
1: No. Ken.
4: What are drachmas?
1: Yes, 8 letters. It was plural.
4: Crossword Clues for 800.
1: Perry Mason Street. 5 letters. Sanda.
2: Who is Della?
1: Correct.
2: Crossword Clues D for 1,000.
1: American tragedian Theodore. 7 letters. Ken.
4: Who's Dreiser?
1: Yeah.
4: Let's go to awards for 200.
1: Michael Collins, Buzz Aldrin, and this man were the first astronauts to receive the Presidential Medal of Freedom. Andrew?
3: Who was Neil Armstrong?
1: You are correct.
3: Name the decade, 200.
1: Ford Motors goes public, Dr. Seuss pens The Cat in the Hat, and Ronald Reagan weds wife number 2. Andrew?
3: What were the 1940s?
1: No. Ken?
4: What were the 50s?
1: 1950s, that's it.
4: Let's go back to awards for 400.
1: In 1912, the International Committee of the Red Cross created a medal for nursing named for this 19th-century British woman. Andrew.
3: Who was Florence Nightingale?
1: Yes.
3: Award 600.
1: The Thailand edition of this CBS series won a 2003 People's Choice Award for Best Reality Program. Ken?
4: What a survivor.
1: Yeah.
4: Awards for 800.
1: The Hugo and Nebula Awards are presented to writers in this genre. Andrew.
3: What is science fiction?
1: Good.
3: Awards 1,000.
1: In 1965, this UN Secretary General from Asia became the first to win the Nehru Award for International Understanding. Andrew.
3: Who was U Thant?
1: Correct.
3: Name the decade 400.
1: Take a look.
5: Chernobyl, Iran-Contra, and Flock of Seagulls haircuts weren't exactly what I had in mind when I named this decade after me, Al Franken.
1: Ken?
4: What were the 80s?
1: Yes.
4: Decade 600.
1: This decade sees a congressional compromise, the first Lincoln-Douglas debate, and the death of Kierkegaard. Ken?
4: What are the 1850s?
1: Good.
4: Decade 800.
1: Edison invents the phonograph. U.S. Grant is reelected, and Bizet writes Carmen. Ken?
4: What are the 1870s?
1: Good.
4: Decade 1000.
1: Pre the West Wing, the real Josiah Bartlett governs New Hampshire. John Paul Jones gives up the fight, and the Jay Treaty is inked. Andrew.
3: What were the 1820s?
1: Nope. Sanda.
2: What were the 1780s?
1: No. Ken?
4: What are the 1790s?
1: Yes. Don't you love it when your two opponents eliminate decades that you might have been thinking of? All right, we have Andrew at 1600. He's going first in Double Jeopardy right after this. Stay with us.
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1: Oh, we're having so much fun, but Santa and Andrew would have a lot more fun if they could pile up beaucoups de bucks in this round. Here are the categories. Art history. A lot of money available. And Joan Rivers runs through it. Shakespeare's small parts. Common bonds. We'll deal with the K-team. Notice the quotation marks. And finally, we'll have musical idioms. Andrew.
2: Musical idioms, 400.
1: It's the action heard here. Someone talking in fantasies is said to be doing it. Listen. Ken?
3: What is Whistling Dixie?
1: Right.
3: Let's go to Shakespeare for 400.
1: Nim, a minor character, is a follower of this stout fellow in The Merry Wives of Windsor. Andrew?
2: Who is Falstaff?
1: You are right.
2: Musical idioms, 800.
1: Answer? The first of the two daily doubles. A chance for you to break the tie between you and Sanda.
2: I'll bet it all.
1: All right, here is the clue in musical idioms. To pay him is to bear the consequences of your action.
2: Who is the piper?
1: Good. 4,000 for you.
2: Shakespeare, 800.
1: Answer. During his brief time on stage, Curtis, this man's aged servant, does get to say shrew. Ken.
3: Who is Petruchio?
1: Correct.
3: Shakespeare, 1200.
1: Those portraying the Norwegian captain in this play don't have to worry about memorizing a lot of lines. Ken.
3: What is Hamlet?
1: Hamlet, yeah.
3: Shakespeare, 1600.
1: In this fairy tale, Snug doesn't get the lion's share of lines, but he does get the lion's lines. Ken.
3: What is A Midsummer Night's Dream?
1: Yes.
3: Shakespeare for 2,000.
1: In Act 5, Scene 2, Dr. Butts shows up for a couple of lines with Cranmer and this title king. Ken.
3: Who's Henry VIII?
1: Good.
3: Let's go to art history for 400.
1: 6th century BC Greece must have been a happy place, as this facial expression is characteristic of its sculpture. Ken.
3: What's a smile?
1: Smile, yeah.
3: Art history, 800.
1: Carlo Carloni's team painted these, originally an Italian term, on palace and church walls across Europe. Sanda.
4: What are frescoes?
1: Good.
4: Art history for 1,200, please.
1: Take a look, players. The frolicsome painting scene here dates from this century. Ken?
3: What is the 18th?
1: Good. Fragonard's painting, yes.
3: Art history for 1,600.
1: Answer. Daily double. Oh, boy.
3: I'll wager 9,800, Alex.
1: Whoa. You really want to hit the 2.5 million mark today.
3: I just like art.
1: Okay. Let's see if it pays off. The analytic type of this style broke the world into fragments. The synthetic type put it together.
3: What is cubism?
1: Hey, way to go. 30 grand. Just like that. Art man likes art and knows art.
3: Art history for 2,000, please.
1: Take a look. Georges de Latour mastered candlelight in the type of painting called this, also a musical term. Ken.
3: What is nocturne?
1: Good.
3: Common bonds for 400.
1: Scope, Lavoris, Listerine. Ken.
3: What are brands of mouthwash?
1: Yeah.
3: Common bonds, 800.
1: Coral, crate, moccasin. Sanda.
4: What are snakes?
1: Yes.
4: Common bonds, 1,200, please.
1: Quicksilver Messenger Service, Hughes Corporation, Big Brother and the Holding Company. Ken.
3: What are rock bands?
1: Yeah.
3: Common bonds for 1,600.
1: Movies, prospective employees, back doors. Ken?
3: What are... Oh, I don't know.
1: Oh. What are things that are screened? Screened. Ken, back to you.
3: Common bonds for 2,000.
1: The Rhine Valley, a chessboard, Vernon and Irene's dance school. Ken.
3: What are things with castles?
1: Yes.
3: Let's go to the K-team for 400.
1: He also said, ask not what America will do for you, but what together we can do for the freedom of man. Ken.
3: Who is John F. Kennedy?
1: Right.
3: K-team for 800.
1: On October 6th, 1951, this magnate died in Battle Creek, Michigan. Sanda.
4: Who is Kellogg?
1: Correct.
4: K-team for 1,200, please.
1: On August 10th, 1996, Bob Dole picked this man to be his running mate. Ken.
3: Who is Jack Kemp?
1: Correct.
3: K-team for 1,600.
1: This playwright's man who came to dinner character Sheridan Whiteside was such a plum role, he even played it himself. Ken.
3: Who is,
2: Too much time. Andrew or Santa? Who's George S. Kaufman? Ken, back to you.
3: K-Team for 2000.
2: Anita O'Day and June Christie were singers for this man's 1940s big band. Santa.
4: Who is Gene Krupa?
2: Nope. Who is Stan Kenton? We come back to Ken.
3: Musical idioms, 1200.
2: Take a look. This expression for what's being done here is found in Psalm 9.
5: You are magnificent, you're marvelous, you're triumphant, and you're grand.
2: Sanda.
4: What is singing is praises?
2: That's it.
4: Musical idioms for 1600, please.
2: This two-word phrase can mean a counterfeit bill, or when you strike it, a mistake in tone. Ken.
3: What's a false note?
2: Right.
3: Idioms for 2000.
2: This two-word part of the piano is also a verb meaning to downplay something harsh or upsetting. Sanda.
4: What is low key?
2: Nope.
4: Keeping low key?
2: Andrew.
6: What is soft pedal?
2: Soft pedal is right, yes.
6: Joan Rivers for 400.
2: Since 1986, when Joan left The Tonight Show, this host has reportedly said no when asked, can we talk? Ken.
3: Who is Leno?
2: No. Sanda.
4: Who is Carson?
2: Johnny Carson, yes.
4: Joan Rivers, 800, please.
2: Ms. R was Miss Piggy's co-worker. We can only imagine the office dish when the Muppets took this title place in 84. Ken.
3: What is Manhattan?
2: Right.
3: 1200.
2: Joan voiced Julie, Bruce Willis's new baby sister, in this 1989 comedy. Ken.
3: What is Look Who's Talking?
2: Right.
3: Joan Rivers for 1600.
2: Joan gave a robotic performance as Dot Matrix in this Mel Brooks Star Wars spoof. Ken?
3: What are Spaceballs?
2: Yeah.
3: Joan Rivers, 2000.
2: Joan narrated the Electric Company's Adventures of Letterman, starring him, though it wasn't in WonkaVision. Ken?
3: Who is Gene Wilder?
2: That's right. And you go to 40,800. Andrew at 6,000, Sanda at 2,000. And here comes Final Jeopardy. 19th century U.S. history. Blue in a minute.
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1: 19th century U.S. history is the category. Here is the clue for our three contestants. Of the five times Congress has declared war, the three during the 19th century were against these three nations. 30 seconds. Good luck.

0: Sanda, we'll start with you. You had 2,000. Which three countries did you think of? You wrote down, what are, I see, is that Germany, Austria, and England? Sorry, you did not come up with the correct three. Oh, a $19 wager. Right. Way to go, leaving you with 1981. Was that a good year?
1: Excellent year.
0: All right. Let's go to Andrew Smith. He had 6,000. He wrote down, what are Britain, Spain, and Mexico? The War of 1812, the Mexican War, and the Spanish-American War. You are right. And $7.
2: Another good
0: year. 6,007. Was that a good year?
2: Very good year.
0: All right, now we come to Ken. 40,800. Do we have Spain, Mexico, and you picked the Confederate States of America instead of the UK, and you had it. But you lost 9,200, and that means you got 31,600. And you're just a little bit shy, $8,300 shy of $2.5 million. You'll have to wait till our next program. And you will also. Hope you had a good time with us today. Have a good weekend. We'll see you all next time.

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2: This is Jeopardy. Let's meet today's contestants. A physician from Scottsdale, Arizona, Kathy Fry. A theater director and stay-at-home dad from Princeton, New Jersey, Rob Kimbrough. And our returning champion, a software engineer from Salt Lake City, Utah, Ken Jennings, whose 73-day cash winnings total $2,491,700. And now, here is the host of Jeopardy, Alex Trebek.
3: Thank you, Johnny Govert. Ladies and gentlemen, welcome to our show, and welcome to you who have decided to tune us in at home. By now, you are very familiar with our current champion, the Jet Li of television quiz shows, our hero, Ken Jennings. Will he continue, or will Kathy and Rob put an end, finally, to his performances, his winning performances? Let's start finding out right now. Good to have all three of you here. Let's go to work in the Jeopardy round, as we always do, to start off the game. And here are the categories today. First off, 1804, followed by Country Music Hall of Fame, How Capital, Chairs, Taking Stock, and finally, we'll shoot some pool. Notice those four letters in quotation marks. And Ken?
4: How Capital for 200, please.
3: Answer. If you know that El Castillo del Moro looms over this city's harbor, have a cigar. Ken.
4: What is Havana?
3: Yeah.
4: Capital 400.
3: Take a look.
5: Hi, I'm Anderson Cooper of CNN. A few years after I graduated from Yale, I spent 5 months studying Vietnamese at the University of this world capital.
3: Ken.
4: What is Hanoi?
3: Hanoi is right.
4: A capital for 600.
3: There are many places to buy pesos in this capital's Benito Juarez Airport. Rob.
6: What is Mexico City?
3: Yes.
6: How capital for 800?
3: It's difficult, but try picturing George Bernard Shaw as a baby when you visit his birthplace in this world capital. Ken?
4: What is Dublin?
3: Right.
4: Capital for 1,000.
3: This city on Honshu Island was once the capital of Japan, and its name means capital city. Rob?
6: What is Edo?
3: No. Ken?
4: What is Kyoto?
3: Kyoto, correct.
4: Let's go to shoot some pool for 200.
3: A group of commuters traveling together in one vehicle. Rob.
6: What is a carpool?
3: Good.
6: Let me have 1804 for 200.
3: This inventor's February 7th, 1804 birth made William and Sarah his proud parents. Ken.
4: Who is McCormick?
3: No. Rob.
6: Who is John Deere?
3: Correct.
6: 1804 for 400.
3: In 1804, Rhode Island College was renamed this. Ken.
4: What is Brown?
3: Yes.
4: 1804 for 600.
3: Napoleon, who once remarked, "It is with baubles that men are led," presided over the first presentation of this in 1804. Rob.
6: What is the Nobel Prize?
3: No. Ken or Kathy? The first presentation of the Legion of Honor, La Légion d'Honneur. Ken, back to you.
4: 1804 for 800.
3: A 2004 biography of this president, born November 23rd, 1804, is subtitled New Hampshire's Favorite Son. Ken.
4: Who's Franklin Pierce?
3: Correct.
4: 1804 for 1,000.
3: Answer, daily double. You are the only one with money.
4: I think I will bet some of it. I'll bet 1,600.
3: Okay. Here is the clue. This British chemist took his last breath of oxygen February 6th, 1804.
4: Who is Priestley?
3: Joseph Priestley, yes. So again.
4: Shoot some pool for 400.
3: Answer. A rapidly rotating current of water. Rob.
6: What is a whirlpool?
3: Good.
6: Country Music Hall of Fame for 200.
3: A popular exhibit at the Hall of Fame is the actual cornfield used on this corny TV show.
7: Rob?
6: What is hee-haw?
7: Good, you're out of the hole.
6: Country Music Hall of Fame for 400.
7: Before getting on the road again, he donated a blue bandana and a pair of sneakers to the hall. Ken?
4: It was Willie Nelson.
7: Right.
4: Country Music 600.
7: This inductee and one-time San Quentin inmate has his pardon from Governor Reagan displayed at the hall. Rob?
6: Who's Johnny Cash?
7: No. Ken?
4: Who's Merle Haggard?
7: Merle Haggard is correct, and that takes you to an even 6,000. Takes us to our first commercial break for these messages.
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1: Kathy Fry is from Arizona. Tell me about the Barking Geezers. What is that?
2: Well, the Barking Geezers is a band that I play with. I actually sing, and we primarily do parties. It's kind of like live karaoke. We get a group of us together, and we put people up in front of microphones, and my job is to sing and get other people to come up and sing, and we have a great time.
1: Well, the implication, of course, Barking Geezers, is that you're dealing only with people of my generation.
2: Well,
1: right?
2: Obviously, you know, I was not invited to put my input in about the naming of the band. Otherwise, I would have named it something, you know, I'm sure much more fun and sexy. But it's mostly people over about 45
1: or 50. Are you implying that geezers are not sexy?
2: Hey, I'm a geezer myself, so... You know, I bark on occasion.
1: Enough! Rob Kimbrough, theater director, stay-at-home dad from Princeton, New Jersey, was once the entire advancing Spanish artillery in...
3: Cyrano de Bergerac.
1: How many people are supposed to be members of the advancing Spanish artillery?
3: Hordes, because they overwhelmed the French at the end of Act 4. But in our case, it was me backstage with some pyrotechnics. Yeah. Setting off explosives.
1: You obviously enjoy theater.
3: Very much.
1: How are you enjoying being a stay-at-home dad?
3: It's been wonderful. It's been 16 months now at home with my daughter, Eleanor, and it's an absolute blast.
1: Good. Ken Jennings is our champion. I mentioned the hero factor at the beginning of our program. You have become a cult individual in America by now because of your many appearances here, the money you have won. Has anyone approached you to come out with the Ken Jennings bobblehead doll? I can just see you in a car, you know, hi, my driver is smarter than you. Nothing like that?
4: I was hoping for action figures, you know.
1: Action
4: figure. A little jointed thumb, but.
1: That's good, the Ken Jennings. All right, let's get back into it. You have command of the board right now, go.
4: Let's shoot some pool for 600, please.
1: Middle of the column for an underground container for sewage. Ooh, Ken.
4: What is a cesspool?
1: Cesspool, right.
4: Shoot some pool for 800.
1: English port city on the Mersey River. Rob.
3: What is Liverpool?
1: Yes.
3: Country Music Hall of Fame for 800.
1: The Country Music Hall of Fame has a dress made and worn by this Kentucky-born singer as a 14-year-old newlywed. Ken?
4: Who's Loretta Lynn?
1: Yes.
4: Country Music for 1,000.
1: This singing brakeman was in the first group of performers inducted into the Country Music Hall of Fame. Long time ago, and his name is Jimmy Rogers. Back to you, Ken.
4: Shoot some pool for 1,000.
1: A military installation, centrally managed group of vehicles intended for the use of personnel. Rob.
3: What is the motor pool?
1: Correct.
3: Taking stock for 200.
1: Babies' bottoms can rest a little easier with Balmex, a diaper rash ointment made by J&J, this company. Ken.
4: What is Johnson & Johnson?
1: Right.
4: Taking stock 400.
1: Let's see. I need a new hot tub, insulation, a belt sander, and some 2x4s. Time to head over to HD, this company. Ken.
4: What's Home Depot?
1: Correct.
4: Stock 600.
1: If you enjoy squeezing its Charmin, you can thank this company, PG. Rob?
3: With his Procter & Gamble.
1: That's right.
3: Taking stock 800.
1: Don't diss this company, though shareholders did just that when 43% voted against its CEO at the 04 annual meeting. Rob?
3: What is Disney?
1: Right.
3: Taking stock 1,000.
1: IBM, stock symbol IBM, is short for this. Rob?
3: It is International Business Machine.
1: Correct. No? Sorry? Ken?
4: What is International Business Machines?
1: Machines. All right, I misheard. Go, Ken.
4: Chairs for 200.
1: Sip some port while lounging on the port side of a ship in one of these chairs, named for part of a ship. Ken.
4: What's a deck chair?
1: Correct.
4: 400.
1: If you want to be crowned King of England, this rock has to be in your coronation chair. Kathy.
2: What is marble?
1: No. Rob.
3: What is the stone of Scone?
1: That's it.
3: Chairs for 600.
1: A montgolfier is a Louis XVI chair with a back often shaped like one of these. Rob.
3: What is a mountain?
1: No. The Montgolfier brothers were known for their balloons, so the back of the chair is shaped like a balloon. Rob, go back to... Well, we won't have a chance to do that. You're on the board with 1,400. Kathy at minus 400, which means she's in third place, and she will go first in Double Jeopardy. When we come back...
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1: One of the beautiful geezers is ready to pick in Double Jeopardy. Here we go, Kathy. The categories that await you: classical composers, British food words, weapons of the second millennium, works of the bard, BMW. It'll be one or the other or the other. And finally, the ultimate diving machine. All right, Kathy, start.
2: I'll take classical composers for 400, Alex.
1: Around 1915, Debussy composed 12 études in memory of this Polish-French composer. Ken.
3: Who's Chopin?
1: Right.
3: Composers for 800.
1: Beethoven's father tried to promote him as a child prodigy, like this Salzburg-born genius. Rob.
3: Who is Mozart?
1: Yes.
3: Works of the Bard for 400.
1: In a real spoiler, the prologue of this play says that a pair of star-crossed lovers take their life. Ken.
3: What's Romeo and Juliet?
1: Correct.
3: The Bard for 800.
1: This tragic title character's first words are, "So foul and fair a day I have not seen." Rob.
3: Who is Macbeth?
1: He's the one.
3: The Bard for 1200.
1: Caius Marcius, a Roman general, receives this name after capturing the city of Corioli. Rob.
3: With his Coriolanus.
1: Correct.
3: Works of the Bard, 1600.
1: The Bard's version of this Trojan prince's death in Troilus and Cressida has him killed by the Myrmidons. Rob.
3: Who is Hector?
1: Correct.
3: Works of the Bard, 2000.
1: Shylock asks Bassanio, "What news on this commercial heart of Venice?" What news on the Rialto? Rob, back to you.
3: Weapons of the second millennium for 400.
1: Around 1550, the British called the Spanish arquebuses calivers, a corruption of this word. Kathy.
2: What is a cadaver?
1: No. Robert Ken? Rob.
3: What is caliber?
1: Correct.
3: Weapons for 800.
1: In the 19th century, Sir William Congreve turned a pyrotechnic device into one of these red glaring weapons.

0: Ken.
1: What's a rocket?
0: That's right.
1: Let's go back to composers, 1200.
0: The Tenderland is a 1954 opera by this Appalachian Spring composer. Ken.
1: Who's Copland?
0: Right.
1: Composer 1600.
0: This Austrian composer's Symphony No. 8 is known as the Symphony of 1000. Ken.
1: Who's Mahler?
0: Gustav Mahler, correct.
1: Composer's 2000.
0: He supervised a 1907 phonograph recording of his own Pagliacci. Ken.
1: Who's Leoncavallo?
0: That's right.
1: Let's go to BMW for 400.
0: Double feature companion to the main attraction. Ken.
1: What's a B movie?
0: That's it.
1: BMW 800.
0: Cobalamine or pyridoxine or riboflavin? Ken.
1: What's vitamin B?
0: Yes.
1: BMW 1200.
0: Symbol for 1.094 yards. Rob.
2: What is M?
0: M for meter, yes.
2: Weapons for 1200.
0: Introduced in World War I, the Mills bomb was actually one of these flung weapons. Ken?
1: What's a grenade?
0: Correct.
1: BMW 1600.
0: International vehicle ID for you and your car if you're both Walloons. Ken?
1: What is B?
0: B for Belgium.
1: BMW for 2000.
0: Subatomic particle referred to as an intermediate vector boson. Ken?
1: What's a W boson?
0: Yes. Well done.
1: Weapons of the,
0: good
1: let's,
0: guess.
1: Let's go to British food words for 400, actually.
0: The starch in a British meal might be a jacket or baked one of these. Rob.
2: What is a potato?
0: Good.
2: Weapons for 1600.
0: Answer. Daily double. You see the score, of course, and you realize what you have to do.
2: True daily double.
0: All right. 15,600 for you, Rob, if you are correct on this clue. A British weapon during World War I had a cover name of Water Closet for Russia, which became Water This, Then Just This.
2: What is a mine?
0: No. What is tank? Tank. Water closet for Russia, water closet, a tank. Oh. So you drop down, you have no money, but you're in second place. That's any consolation. Go again.
2: Weapons for 2000.
0: The name of this short-barreled cannon goes back to the Czech Haufnica, slingshot. Rob.
2: What is a howitzer?
0: Good.
2: The ultimate diving machine, 400.
0: He designed a steam-powered submarine as well as the steam-powered Clermont. Rob.
2: Who is Fulton?
0: Right.
2: Diving for 800.
0: Answer. The other daily double. Oh, boy. If only it had worked out a few moments ago. Look where you would be now.
2: True daily double.
0: All right. Here is the clue. This first lady christened the first U.S. nuclear-powered submarine, the Nautilus.
2: Who is Mamie Eisenhower?
0: You are right. It happened in 1954.
2: Diving for 1200.
0: The U.S. Naval Submarine School is located in Groton in this state. Kathy.
3: What is Connecticut?
0: Good, with a minute to go.
3: I'll take 1600 for in the same category.
0: Answer. The historical claim to fame of the German submarine known as U-20 was this action on May 7th, 1915. Rob.
2: With his sinking the Lusitania?
0: Yes.
2: Diving 2000.
0: For his work in developing nuclear-powered subs, this admiral was known as the father of the atomic submarine. Rob.
2: Who is Nimitz?
0: No. The admiral was Hyman Rickover. Four clues left up there, Rob.
2: Food for 2000.
0: Answer. A fruit's seeds become these in Britain, like Sherlock Holmes' case of the five orange ones. Rob.
2: What are pips?
0: Yes.
2: 1600.
0: John Bull uses maize flour. Uncle Sam, this eight-letter word. Ken.
1: What's cornmeal?
0: Correct.
1: 1200.
0: Digestive biscuits is British for these crackers we named after an American. Rob.
2: What are graham crackers?
0: That's it. Now the last clue. Jack the Ripper is Cockney rhyming slang for this breakfast favorite. Rob.
2: What are kippers?
0: Kippers. That's it. Yes. And you wind up at 8,400, but it's not enough. Ken has the lead with 23,200. And Kathy managed to pull herself out of the hole, and she will be around for Final Jeopardy, in which we present this category. Baby name. Clue in a moment.
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5: Some people think that Talk Sport's just a clever name, that we just talk sport. But that's absolute bull. Boulder Dash. 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Yeah.
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1: Baby names. Got a baby on the way? Pay attention. Here is the clue. Of the Social Security Administration's top 10 boys' names in the year 2000, the two ending in the same letter on a list of the 12 apostles. 30 seconds. Good luck.

0: Kathy, we begin with you. Which two names did you come up with?
1: I picked what are John and Simon.
0: Sorry, not right. Cost you everything you had. Okay, let's go to Rob. He had 8,400. He picked Thomas and Judas. Cost him 7,500, leaving him with 900. Let's go to Ken Jennings now, had 23,200. He has not missed many questions that have to do, or clues that have to do with the Bible. He selected Matthew and Andrew, and he risked 5,800, and that's right. 29,000 is what you get today, and it brings your total to $2,520,700. You're past the $2.5 million mark. Will it get to three? Come see us again tomorrow. Come on.

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1: This is Jeopardy! Introducing today's contestants, a college student from Minneapolis, Minnesota, David Hankins. A realtor from Ventura, California, Nancy Zerg. And our returning champion, a software engineer from Salt Lake City, Utah, Ken Jennings, whose 74-day cash winnings total $2,520,700. And now, here is the host of Jeopardy, Alex Trebek.
2: Thank you, Johnny Gilbert. Ladies and gentlemen, welcome. I know, you're wondering, has Ken Jennings quit his day job yet? I'll ask him in the interview portion in a little while. But right now, I want to welcome our newcomers, Nancy and David. Nice to have you here. Good luck. You know what you're up against. Ken and our material. I don't know which is tougher right now. Let's go into the Jeopardy round, and we'll start finding out. One Daily Double coming up in these categories. No soup for you. Festivus, the contest, yada, yada, yada, a category about nothing, and finally,
3: some brain teasers about Seinfeld.
2: Now, this is in honor of a new DVD release, volumes 1 and 2, featuring all of the shows from the first 3 seasons of Seinfeld. Now, in that first category that you recognized immediately, no soup for you, we'll give you a list. You tell us which one is not a popular soup. Ken?
4: Let's start with the contest for 200, Alex.
2: In 1998, Rabbit Hash, Kentucky elected Goofy, one of these, as mayor. Sadly, the mayor had to be put down in 2001. David?
5: What is a dog?
2: Right.
5: Seinfeld for 200, please.
3: This season 7 episode revealed that this store owner was based on a real person.
6: Very good. You know something? No soup for you!
2: David.
5: Who is the soup Nazi?
2: Yes.
5: Seinfeld for 400, please.
7: Christmas present.
8: That's right.
7: For who?
8: For you.
7: Get out of here!
9: In that scene from season 3, George's gift to Elaine was this article of clothing. A bargain because of a flaw, a small red dot.
2: Ken.
4: What's a sweater?
2: Yes, a cashmere sweater.
4: Seinfeld for 600.
8: She tells me that our ex-boyfriend was over late last night and yada, yada, yada, I'm really tired today.
6: What do you think she was tired from?
8: Well, obviously the yada yada.
10: That was a classic scene from season 8. Yada yada yada recently made it into one edition of this venerable British dictionary.
2: David.
5: What is the Oxford English Dictionary?
2: Right.
5: Seinfeld for 800, please.
11: I'm out.
12: When he wrote that classic episode from season 4, this Seinfeld co-creator turned curbing his enthusiasm into an Emmy.
2: Nancy.
13: Who is Larry David?
2: Right.
13: Seinfeld for 1,000, please.
2: All right, back to Jerry.
3: Kramer dated a low talker who designed this, also the title of the episode from season 5.
14: I can't wear this.
15: Hey, this looks better than anything you own.
2: Nancy.
13: What is the puffy shirt?
2: The puffy shirt is right, yes.
13: No soup for you, 200, please.
2: Mungo, mulligatawny, menudo. Ken.
4: What is mungo?
2: Mungo is correct.
4: No soup for you for 400.
2: Billy B, billet doux. Bouillabaisse. Ken.
4: What is biladou?
2: Yes.
4: No soup for you for 600.
2: Poudrette, stracciatella, Philadelphia pepper pot. Poudrette is a fertilizer. Ken, back to you.
4: No soup for you for 800.
2: Chlodnik, kakaliki, Qatar. Qatar is an Indian dagger. Ken.
4: No soup for you for 1,000.
2: Bourride, rond de jambe, assopao de pollo. David.
5: What is bourride?
2: No. Nancy.
13: What is rond de jambe?
2: Yes.
13: Festivus for 200.
2: Days celebrating people going to heaven include Jesus' Ascension Day and her Assumption Day. Ken.
4: Who's the Virgin Mary?
2: That's right.
4: Festivus 400.
2: Bitter herbs are featured on this holiday's Seder plate. Ken.
4: What is Passover?
2: Correct, and that takes you to 1,600. You're in second place, and we're taking our first break for these messages.
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1: David Hankins is from Minnesota. He's a college student. Some years ago, Dick Clark, on one of his programs, poked fun at me. They had me at a hotel in Atlantic City for a convention that was completely bogus. All of the people at that convention were supposed to be Trebekies, Alex Trebek fans. Are you one of those?
2: Well, I guess my friends aren't as clever as we thought, because, yes, I'm a Trebekie. They were quite excited, although I think they thought I was trying out for Price is Right or something like that.
1: Bite your tongue. Bite your tongue.
2: Okay, sorry, Alex.
1: Okay, Nancy Zerg from Ventura, a realtor,
3: yes,
1: who is one of those happy people who went to China to pick up an adopted
3: daughter. Yes, my daughter has given me full permission to talk about this. We went with a large group. There were 15 children being adopted in our group, and they tell you the night before the adoption that you should write down any questions that you have and get ready, because your child may not want to have anything to do with you. She may shut down, she may be non-responsive. So there we were waiting for our daughter, and they brought her in the room, just the second baby. And there were lights flashing and people laughing and crying, and I held out my arms to her, and she held out her arms to me and climbed in my lap and started to play.
1: How old was she at the time?
3: She was 14 months old.
1: She thought,
3: oh, this is my mom, but then everybody that wanted to hold her, she'd just go like that to anybody. So.
1: Okay. Ken Jennings is our champion. He's a software engineer. Have you quit your job?
4: I actually haven't. I have a great job, and love the people I work with. I may work fewer hours from now on, you know, but...
1: Have you thought of buying the company? All right, well, I'm glad to hear that, Ken. Let's get back into this, and you have your signaling button ready to go, and you get to make the selection.
4: Let's go back to Festivus for 600.
1: Answer, in 1939, FDR moved this holiday 1 week earlier in an attempt to please the retail industry. Ken?
4: What is Thanksgiving?
1: Yes.
4: Festivus for 800.
1: In 1876, Montreal's Mount Royal Park was officially inaugurated on May 24th, a Canadian holiday because it's her birthday. Ken.
4: Who's Queen Victoria?
1: Correct.
4: Festivus for 1,000.
1: In 1955, the Pope moved the service for this observance, including St. John's Passion, to the afternoon. Ken.
4: What is Good Friday?
1: Right.
4: The contest for 400.
1: Peter Uberoth finished sixth in a 2003 race for this state's highest office, just ahead of Larry Flint. Nancy.
3: What is California?
1: Correct.
3: The contest for 600?
1: This George W. Bush cabinet member lost his 2000 Senate race to a man who died a month before the election. Ken.
4: Who's John Ashcroft?
1: Correct.
4: Contest 800.
1: Answer. Daily double. All righty. All righty then, 4,600.
4: I'll wager 3,000, Alex.
1: Okay. Here is the clue in the contest. In 1984, Walter Mondale got his 13 electoral votes by winning D.C. and this state.
4: What is Minnesota?
1: His home state. You are correct. 7,600, your total. Go again.
4: The contest for 1,000.
1: In 1884, a booster's attack on Democratic rum, Romanism, and rebellion backfired on this Downeaster. And his name was James Blaine. Blaine. Ken, back to you.
4: Category about nothing for 200.
1: Nothing as a tennis score. David.
2: What is love?
1: Right.
2: Nothing for 400.
1: En español. Ken.
4: Que es nada.
1: Nada. Sí.
4: Category about nothing for 600.
1: The hour for a military action to start. Ken.
4: What is 0 hour?
1: Yes.
4: Nothing for 800.
1: William Cowper, what peaceful hours I once enjoyed, but they have left an aching this. David.
2: What is whole?
1: No. Nancy.
3: What is void?
1: Void is right.
3: A category about nothing for 1,000?
1: Nine-letter word for lack of existence or a person of no importance. David.
2: What is a non-entity?
1: Good, with a minute to go.
2: Yada, yada, yada, 1,000.
1: He humbly shared with the British in 1936, a few hours ago, I discharged my last duty as king, yada, yada, yada. Ken?
4: Who is Edward the VIII?
1: Yes.
4: Yada, yada, yada for 800.
1: Before Congress in 1951, he announced, I now close my military career, yada, yada, yada. Nancy?
3: Who's MacArthur?
1: Right.
3: 600.
1: In a 1974 national TV address, he conveyed, our long national nightmare is over. Yada, yada, yada. Ken?
4: Who's Ford?
1: Yes.
4: Yada, 400.
1: In a 1775 speech, he declared, "I know not what course others may take, yada, yada, yada." Ken?
4: Who is Henry?
1: Patrick Henry is right. And we will leave out the last clue. Ken in the lead, 10,600. Nancy next. David going first in the Double Jeopardy round when we come back.
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1: Welcome back, folks. Double Jeopardy! Time, and here are the categories. First off, zoology, followed by pro sports venues, funny hats, patent pending, grab bag, and slang. All right, David, you go.
2: Slang for 400, please.
1: Wife beater is a controversial slang term for this ribbed white item of apparel. Ken?
3: What's that kind of shirt?
1: Be more specific.
3: An undershirt?
1: Be more specific.
3: A sleeveless undershirt.
1: Sleeveless undershirt, tank top is what we're going for. We'll accept that.
3: Is that what the young people are saying?
1: All right.
3: Slang for 800.
1: This kind of fruit is a Bronx cheer. Ken.
3: What's a raspberry?
1: Right.
3: Slang for 1200.
1: This slang term for a fool or dolt is also the name of one of Archie's Riverdale friends. Ken.
3: What is Jughead?
1: Jughead is right.
3: Slang for 1600.
1: A university seminar on slang revealed that an unwelcome follower is known as a hanging this. Nancy.
4: What's Chad?
1: Right.
4: 2000 slang.
1: From the Latin for duchy, it's slang for money or for a show ticket. Nancy.
4: What's ducat?
1: Correct.
4: Grab bag for 400, please.
1: Tom Kelly took the 1949 nude photographs of this actress that later appeared on the calendar Golden Dreams. Ken.
3: Who's Marilyn Monroe?
1: Yes.
3: Grab bag 800.
1: A wavy fabric made by twisting and then relaxing yarn. It's also found before de chine. Nancy.
4: What is crepe?
1: Yes.
4: Crepe. 1200 grab bag.
1: In 1956, the first transatlantic telephone cable was laid between Oban, Scotland, and Clarenville in this Canadian province. Ken.
3: What is Newfoundland?
1: Yes.
3: Let's go over to zoology for 400.
1: Giraffes are divided by sex into cows and these. David.
2: What are bulls?
1: Right.
2: Patent pending for 400, please.
1: In 1909, George S. Patton graduated 46th out of 103 at this institution. Ken.
3: What is West Point?
1: Right.
3: Back to zoology for 800.
1: While swimming, the anaconda can close off a valve inside these to keep water out. Nancy.
4: What are thighs?
1: No. Ken.
3: What are its ears?
1: No. Close off a valve in its nostrils so the water doesn't get in. Ken, back to you.
3: Zoology 1200.
1: It's the common litter size of llamas, hippos, and kangaroos. David.
2: What is one?
1: One is right.
2: Patent pending 800, please.
1: Patton placed fifth at the 1912 Olympics in this event that includes swimming, fencing, and the pistol. Ken?
3: What is the triathlon?
1: No. Nancy or David? David.
2: What is it, a decathlon?
1: No. Correct response, what is the modern pentathlon? Back to David.
2: Patent pending 1200, please.
1: In 1916, Patton was an acting aide to this man, commander of World War I's American Expeditionary Forces. Ken.
3: Who's Pershing?
1: Right.
3: Patton 1600.
1: Answer. Daily double. And at the moment, you have a $6,200 lead over Nancy.
3: I'll wager $5,400 of it, Alex.
1: All right. For a $20,000 total, here is your clue. On December 26, 1944, Patton's forces relieved this town in Belgium's Ardennes. The Germans were driven out in January.
3: What is... Verdun.
1: No, what is Bastogne? Remember Bastogne was encircled by the German forces and Brigadier General McAuliffe said, nuts. In response to the surrender attempt. Ken, back to you.
3: Patent pending, 2000.
1: A few feet of the 998 square miles of this European country are Patton's grave in the American cemetery. David.
2: What is France?
1: No. Nancy or Ken? He's buried in Luxembourg. Ken, back to you.
3: Zoology, 1600.
1: One type of terrier was specially bred in England to hunt this other member of the dog family. Ken.
3: What's a fox?
1: Right.
3: Zoology, 2000.
1: As it's a fave of caribou, the lichen they eat is called this moss. Ken.
3: What is reindeer moss?
1: Reindeer moss, yes.
3: Funny hats for 400.
1: This grand old Opry comedy star used to wear a straw hat with the $1.98 price tag still attached. Ken.
3: Who's Minnie Pearl?
1: Minnie Pearl. Howdy.
3: Funny hats for 800.
1: Featured in the Harry Potter movies, this hat takes its name from its function at Hogwarts School. Ken.
3: What's the sorting hat?
1: Right.
3: Funny hats, 1200.
1: Goya liked to paint at night, so he wore a hat rimmed with these. Ken.
3: Wonder candles?
1: Candles, correct.
3: Funny hats, 1600.
1: Answer. The other Daily Double. About a minute to go now, Ken.
3: Try it again. 4800, please.
1: All right. The name of this often brimless hat, popular in the 1920s, is French for bell, after the shape of the hat.
3: What is a campan?
1: No, women would know this. What is a cloche?
3: Ah.
1: A cloche hat. You're at 10,400. Go again.
3: Funny hats, 2,000.
1: In Wagner's operas, this eldest Valkyrie is stereotypically dressed in a horned helmet and breastplate. Ken.
3: Who's Brunhilde?
1: Correct.
3: Let's go to grab bag, 1600.
1: The most popular color for this November birthstone is a rich orange yellow, like the color of sherry. Nancy.
4: What is topaz?
1: Yes.
4: 2000 grab bag.
1: This Ballet Russe founder had tried to be a composer, but Rimsky-Korsakov told him to stop. Ken.
3: Who's Diaghilev?
1: Good.
3: Let's go to pro sports venues for, let's go down to 2000, please.
1: And the home of the Atlanta Braves. David.
2: What is Turner Center?
1: No. Answer, Ken. What is Turner Field? Turner Field. Ken, pick again.
3: Pro sports venue, 1600.
1: The New York Islanders' home ice. That would be the Nassau Coliseum. Ken?
3: Venue, 1200.
1: The Detroit Red Wings rink. That is Joe Louis Arena. A lot of big sports fans among our contestants today, I see. Ken, not a runaway game. He has a $4,400 lead over Nancy. David, unfortunately, finishing in the red, you won't be around, so it'll be a two-person final Jeopardy with this category. Business and industry, the clue in a moment.
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1: 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Good luck.

0: Nancy, you wrote down your response rather quickly, I thought. I hope it's correct. Let's take a look.
1: I hope so, too.
0: What is H&R Block? You're right. Your wager, 4,401, taking you up to 14,401. You have a $1 lead over Ken Jennings right now. And his final response was... FedEx, his wager was 5601. He winds up in second place with 8799. And Nancy Zerg, congratulations. You are indeed a giant killer. Our new Jeopardy champion, 14,401. And Ken, take a look at the audience. The audience is paying tribute to not only Nancy, but to you as well. All good things have to come to an end, don't they? Well, too bad for Ken, but he's going home with a lot of money. $2.5 million. Congratulations, young man. Nancy will be back tomorrow to defend for the first time. We will see her, two new players, and you then. So long, everybody.

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0: This is Jeopardy. Please welcome today's contestants, a tutor originally from Walnut Ridge, Arkansas, Jessica Ayers, an executive assistant from Washington, D.C., Aaron Thompson, and our returning champion, an engineer from Chevy Chase, Maryland, Hugh Price, whose one-day cash winnings total $10,000. And now, here is the host of Jeopardy, Alex Trebek.
2: Thank you, Johnny Gilbert. Hello, ladies and gentlemen, and welcome to our program. Our champion, Hugh, who is, as you just heard, an engineer, did well on yesterday's program in a category called physics. How will he do today in a category about art? We're going to find out soon enough. And Aaron and Jessica will find out about you two as well. Good luck. Here we go. The Jeopardy round will start us off with these categories. First, 'Twas the Night Before Christmas. Next, baby pictures. Presidential puzzles. Ski You Later, Altered States, each correct response will be a state, and one of our favorites, Stupid Answers. All right, Hugh, off you go.
3: Ski You Later for 200, Alex.
2: Cross-country skiing falls under this discipline of skiing, whose name refers to the people or culture of Scandinavia. Aaron.
4: Was Nordic skiing.
2: That's it.
4: I'll take Ski You Later for 400, please.
2: This winter sport, likely developed from European military skiing competitions, was introduced to the Olympics in 1960. Hugh.
3: What is biathlon?
2: That's it.
3: Ski You Later for 600.
2: As in the geometric term, your skis should not converge while making this type of turn. Hugh.
3: What is parallel?
2: Yes.
3: Ski You Later for 800.
2: Gates mark the zigzag course of this kind of ski race, whose name comes from words meaning sloping and track. Hugh.
3: What is slalom?
2: Right.
3: Ski You Later for 1,000.
2: The most direct route down the slopes is called this line, which might worry an unsteady skier. Hugh.
3: What is the fall line?
2: The fall line for $1,000 more.
3: Altered States for 200, please.
2: Old Fair. We're looking for a state. That would be Florida. If you alter it, jumble those letters around, that's what you come up with. Hugh.
3: Let's try Stupid Answers for 200.
2: This will be easier, I'm sure. In 2001, this fruit became the official blueberry of North Carolina. Aaron.
4: Was the blueberry?
2: Yep.
4: I'll take Stupid Answers for 400, please.
2: Oddly, this piece of furniture was never built for the throne room at Neuschwanstein Castle. Aaron.
4: Was the throne?
2: Correct.
4: I'll take Stupid Answers for 600, please.
2: This Las Vegas hotel ceased to be a landmark when it was demolished on November 7th, 1995. Aaron.
4: What is the landmark?
2: The Landmark Hotel, yes.
4: I'll take Stupid Answers for 800, please.
2: One side of Willemstad Curaçao is called Punda, and the other side is Otra Banda, which means this. Aaron.
4: What is other side?
2: That's it.
4: I'll take Stupid Answers for 1,000, please.
2: There are a number of Chanel fragrances, including this one that immortalizes her birthday, August 19th. Aaron.
4: Who's Coco Chanel?
2: Nope. What is Chanel number 19? Aaron, back to you.
4: I'll take Altered States for 400, please.
2: A frail icon. Hugh.
3: What is California?
2: Correct.
3: Altered States for 600.
2: No ogre. Jessica.
5: What is Oregon?
2: You got it.
5: Altered States for 8.
2: Saw nothing. Jessica.
5: What is Arkansas?
2: Oh, no.
5: No.
2: Hugh.
3: What is Washington?
2: Washington, yes.
3: Altered States for 1,000.
2: Ear banks. Aaron.
4: Was Nebraska.
2: Nebraska, that's good. And we've done with the right half of the board, so we'll take our first break. We'll come back and chat, and then we'll finish things up in this round. Stay with us.
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1: Jessica Ayers is originally from Walnut Ridge, Arkansas. She's a tutor and a would-be science fiction writer. Tutoring what age students?
2: Well, basically all ages from about 5 to 18.
1: Really?
2: Yes.
1: If you were to tell us what your most difficult subject is when you're tutoring a student, what's most difficult for them, what would it be?
2: Math, I think.
1: And the most difficult for you?
2: Math.
1: Okay. A double hit. Aaron Thompson, Executive Assistant, Department of Homeland Security. What are the biggest complaints you guys are getting regarding the TSA people at airports?
3: I think the fact that the lines are taking a very long time. I was at Dulles Airport, and the lines stretched pretty much across the entire airport.
1: Uh-oh. Hugh Price is our champion, ladies and gentlemen. It says here, this man loves to tell existentialist jokes. I don't know what that means.
4: What do you call a boomerang that doesn't come back?
1: A stick?
4: Correct.
1: Hey, I got one! My gosh! I don't believe I got that. That's terrific. So that's how you spend your time?
4: Most of the time.
1: You are a... not well. Not well at all. All right. Aaron has command of the board. Make a selection.
3: Okay, sorry. I'll take presidential puzzles for 200, please.
1: Next in line, J.B., A.L., Hugh.
4: It was A.J.
1: Andrew Johnson following Abraham Lincoln, correct.
4: Let's go with presidential puzzles for 400.
1: After George Washington left office in 1797, we didn't get another George in office until this year. Aaron.
3: What is 1989?
1: Yes, George H.W. Bush.
3: I'll take presidential puzzles for 600, please.
1: One of the two presidents who have a junior in their names. They served consecutively in the 20th century. That would be Presidents Ford and Carter, both juniors. Aaron, back to you.
3: I'll take presidential puzzles for 800, please.
1: He's the last president who had more than one person as vice president. Aaron.
3: Who is Richard Nixon?
1: Right.
3: I'll take presidential puzzles for 1,000, please.
1: Answer there, the Daily Double.
3: Of 1,600, please.
1: Okay, for an even 5,000, here's the clue. He was the first sitting president who could have sung the Star-Spangled Banner.
3: Who was John Quincy Adams?
1: No, sorry, who was James Madison? It was composed during the War of 1812, as you know. 1,800 for you now. Two categories in play.
3: I'll take baby pictures for 200, please.
1: Mrs. Woodhouse has a devil of a time with her pregnancy in this 1968 Scarefest. Aaron.
3: Was Rosemary's Baby.
1: That's the film.
3: I'll take baby pictures for 400, please.
1: Fatherhood is thrust upon bachelors Tom Selleck, Ted Danson, and Steve Guttenberg in this comedy. Jessica.
2: What is Three Men and a Baby?
1: That's right.
2: Baby pictures for 600.
1: Hugh Grant is less than thrilled when he finds out that girlfriend Julianne Moore is pregnant in this comedy. Aaron?
3: What is 9 months?
1: Yes.
3: I'll take baby pictures for 800.
1: Spencer Tracy has to deal with pregnant daughter Elizabeth Taylor and then a crying grandson in this classic sequel. Hugh?
4: What is Grandfather of the Bride?
1: No. Aaron or Jessica? What is Father's Little Dividend? Following Father of the Bride. Aaron, back to you.
3: I'll take baby pictures for 1,000, please.
1: Super yuppie Diane Keaton inherits a baby from a distant relative in this flick. Jessica.
2: What is Baby Boom?
1: Good. We have a minute to deal with the last category.
2: Christmas for 200.
1: The poem refers to these as coursers, calling them by name. Hugh.
4: What a reindeer.
1: That's right.
4: Christmas 400.
1: Though generally known as 'Twas the Night Before Christmas, this is the poem's proper title. Jessica.
2: What is A Visit from St. Nicholas?
1: Yes.
2: For 600.
1: St. Nick had a broad face and a little round belly that shook when he laughed like this. Aaron.
3: Was a bowl full of jelly?
1: Yes.
3: I'll take Christmas for 800, please.
1: The poem calls St. Nick chubby and plump and a right jolly old one of these. Hugh.
4: What is an elf?
1: Yes, and now the last clue. It's the sound the poem's narrator heard out on the lawn that caused him to spring out of bed.

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1: All right, the Double Jeopardy! Round coming up right now. Here are the categories. Deserts. By George, it's George. The Barnes Collection. Organizations. Go for it, with those two letters in quotation marks. And saving the best for last. Jessica, you start.
2: Saving the best for last for 400.
1: Of the signs of the zodiac, it's alphabetically last. You're running through all of them. Hugh.
3: Was Scorpio?
1: No. Aaron.
4: Was Virgo?
1: Virgo is the last, yes.
4: I'll take saving the best for last for 800, please.
1: On April 1st of this year, Five Forks Crossroads became the site of the last important battle of the Civil War. Hugh.
3: What is 1865?
1: Yes.
3: Best for last, 1200.
1: In July of 1889, this fighter knocked out Jake Kilrain in the last bare-knuckled championship boxing match. Hugh.
3: Who was Sullivan?
1: John L. Sullivan. Right.
3: 1600.
1: Water was the first word learned by Helen Keller and the last word spoken by this 18th U.S. president. Jessica.
2: Who was Grant?
1: Correct.
2: For saving the best for last for 2000.
1: The last time this General Assembly of the Colony of Virginia met was June 24th, 1775. Aaron.
4: Was the House of Burgesses?
1: Good.
4: I'll take by George at George for 400.
1: With hits like All My Exes Live in Texas and Blue Clear Sky, he's pure country. Aaron.
4: Who's George Strait?
1: He's the one.
4: I'll take by George at George for 800.
1: This record producer was known as the Fifth Beatle. Aaron.
4: Who's George Martin?
1: Right.
4: I'll take by George at George for 1200.
1: In his 19th

0: 1863 inaugural address, this governor called for segregation forever. Aaron.
1: Who's George Wallace?
0: Good, you're in the lead now.
1: I'll take by George's George for 1600.
0: He was the head coach of the Los Angeles Rams from 1966 to 1970 and of the Washington Redskins from 1971 to 1977. Aaron.
1: Who's George Allen?
0: Yes.
1: I'll take by George's George for 2000.
0: In 1990, a color remake was produced of this director's 1968 black and white zombie classic, Night of the Living Dead. Aaron.
1: Who's George Romero?
0: George Romero, yes. You know your Georges. Well done. Go again.
1: I'll take deserts for 400, please.
0: This continent's Gibson Desert was named for Alfred Gibson, who was lost searching for water in the 1800s. Aaron.
1: Was Australia?
0: Yes.
1: I'll take deserts for 800.
0: Towns in this desert include Barstow and Needles, California. Aaron.
1: Was the Mojave Desert?
0: Mojave, yes.
1: I'll take deserts for 1,200.
0: Mongolia's Altai and Hangai Nuru Mountains form the northern border of this desert. Aaron.
1: Was the Gobi Desert?
0: Gobi, yes.
1: I'll take deserts for 1,600.
0: This desert of southwest Arizona shares its name and area with an adjoining Mexican state. Hugh.
2: Was the Sonoran Desert?
0: That's it.
2: Deserts for 2,000.
0: The last clue in the category is the Daily Double. Well, it's been a while since we've heard from you. Aaron has been on a roll, but your opportunity now to overtake him and regain the lead.
2: I'll wager 6,000, Alex.
0: All right. Here is the clue in deserts. The city of Beersheba is called the capital of this desert region.
2: What is the Negev?
0: Negev is right.
2: Go for it for 400.
0: To move these sports items is to change the rules or conditions after a project has already started. Aaron.
1: What are the goalposts?
0: Right.
1: I'll take go for it for 800.
0: Home to Volvo, it's the second most populous city in Sweden. Aaron.
1: Was Gothenburg?
0: Gothenburg or Göteborg? Yes.
1: I'll take go for it for 1,200.
0: It's the Hebrew word for Calvary. Jessica.
3: What is Golgotha?
0: Yes.
3: Go for it for 1,600.
0: 1921 Heidelberg University graduate, seen here. Aaron.
1: Who's Gödel? Gödel?
0: No. You or Jessica? No? You're sort of on the right track, Aaron. I think you meant Joseph Goebbels, not Gödel. Jessica, back to you.
3: Go for it for 2,000.
0: Small, spiny-finned fish whose pelvic fins form a sucker. That's the Gobi, G-O-B-Y. Back to you, Jessica.
3: Organizations for 400.
0: The Ellery Queen Award is bestowed by the MWA, which stands for this. Hugh.
2: We're the Mystery Writers of America.
0: That's right.
2: Organizations 800.
0: This naturalist helped found the Sierra Club in 1892 and served as its first president. Aaron.
1: Who's John Muir?
0: Right.
1: I'll take organizations for 1,200.
0: In 1904, the Irish National Theatre Society established this Dublin Repertory Company. And that would be the world-famous Abbey Theatre. Aaron, back to you.
1: I'll take the Barnes Collection for 400.
4: Rosy cheeks are a signature of this French artist, Dr. Barnes' favorite. There are over 180 of his works in the Barnes Collection.
0: Hugh.
2: It was Renoir?
0: Right.
2: Barnes for 800?
4: Talk about an eye for value. Dr. Barnes once refused to sell for $6,000 the watercolor by this artist that he had acquired for $10.
0: Aaron.
1: Who's Picasso?
0: Picasso's right with a minute to go.
1: I'll take organizations for 1,600.
0: In 1863, biologist Louis Agassiz and physicist Joseph Henry were charter members of this national body. Jessica.
3: What is National Geographic?
0: No. Aaron or Hugh? Hugh.
2: Was the National Academy of Sciences?
0: Yes.
2: Organizations for 2,000.
0: Answer. The other Daily Double. You have an $1,800 lead over Aaron.
2: I'll go for 3,000, Alex.
0: All right, here's the clue. In 1914, composer Victor Herbert co-founded this five-letter association to collect fees from music users.
2: What is ASCAP?
0: That's it. 20,000 for you. Go again.
2: 1,200.
0: Take a look.
4: Early on, Dr. Barnes recognized the influence of African art on European artists. like this Italian whose work is featured here.
5: Aaron.
1: Who's Modigliani?
5: Correct.
1: I'll take 1600, Barnes Collection.
5: Back to me.
4: There are treasures everywhere here at the Barnes, even in a stairwell. Joy of Life, a Matisse masterpiece, was said to be the inspiration for this wild art movement.
5: Aaron.
1: Was Fauvism?
5: That's it. Now the last clue. Back to me.
4: In the Barnes collection, there are 46 Picassos, 59 Matisses, and 69 works by this artist, whose famous Card Players is seen here.
5: And that is a work by Paul Cézanne. It's a marvelous collection just outside of Philadelphia. If you get a chance, you should go and visit the Barnes collection. All right, we have Hugh with 20,000, Aaron, 18,000, Jessica on the board with 2,800, and the final Jeopardy category will be authors. And we will have a clue in a moment.
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1: All right, who gets the money today? Will it be Jessica, Aaron, or Hugh, our champion? Authors is the category. Here is the clue. He publicly objected to the name of a 2004 documentary for infringing on the title of one of his books. 30 seconds. Good luck.

In this election year, the most publicized documentary was by Michael Moore. Let's see if our players were able to come up with the name of the author that... who is Ray Bradbury, says Jessica, and she's right. Yes, he wrote Fahrenheit 451, and Michael Moore's documentary was Fahrenheit 9/11. You add 2,799, and that brings you to 5,599, and it brings us to Aaron. He had 18,000. He came up with a correct response also. His wager, 2,000, taking him to an even 20,000 as we come to Hugh Price. Did he get Ray Bradbury? He's shaking his head. He said Gore Vidal instead, but if he didn't risk anything, oh, and he did, 16,001. That means that Aaron Thompson is the new Jeopardy champion with $20,000. Young man came through in the clutch. All right, we're going to say goodbye, but we'll see you all right here tomorrow. So long.

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1: This is Jeopardy. 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A humanities teacher, originally from Live Oak, Florida, Jamie Kirby. And our returning champion, a computer science professor from Walkersville, Maryland, Scott Weiss, whose two-day cash winnings total $45,001. And now, here is the host of Jeopardy, Alex Trebek.
2: Thank you, Johnny. Hi, everyone. Welcome aboard. Happy St. Patrick's Day. Well, I know it's not today. It's tomorrow. So we have some great categories in keeping with that tradition. Jamie, Anders are the newcomers. Welcome aboard. Watch out for Scott. He's good. He's really good. Here we go. Jeopardy round. You're going to love it. In honor of St. Patrick's Day, we have these categories. Ireland, you're going to love it. Leprechaun, notice the quotation marks. Shamrocks. Green beers. These aren't really green beers. These are beers that come in green bottles. Then we'll deal with St. Patrick's Day itself. And finally, parades. And there are going to be a lot of them tomorrow. Scott, start us off.
3: Green beers for 200.
2: This Bremen beer's motto appropriately reads, life beckons. Jamie.
4: What is Beck's?
2: Beck's is right.
4: I'm going to take Ireland, but I'm going to go down to 800, Alex.
5: Ulysses captures the sight, sound, and even products of Dublin. This man, who represents Ulysses, wonders, what is home without plum trees, potted meat?
2: Scott.
3: Who is Bloom?
2: Leopold Bloom, you're right.
3: Green beers for 400.
2: Brittany Evans is the new icon for this beer that's named in honor of an old German monastery. Scott.
3: What is St. Pauli's?
2: Yes.
3: Green beers for 600.
2: Dennis Hopper has a particular aversion to this Dutch beer in the movie Blue Velvet. Anders.
6: What is Heineken?
2: Right.
6: Let's continue with green beers for 800.
2: Brewed since 1615, this Dutch beer with a green bottle has a swing top cap. Anders.
6: What is Grolsch?
2: Grolsch, yes.
6: Green beers for 1,000.
2: Tonight, let it be this beer of Munich that's properly spelled with two umlauts. Scott.
3: What is Michelob?
2: No. Anders.
6: What is Löwenbräu?
2: Löwenbräu, yes.
6: Shamrocks for 200.
2: Some colorless forms of this element with the chemical symbol ZR are known as Matura diamonds. Jamie.
4: What is zirconium?
2: Correct.
4: I'll go back to Ireland for 1,000.
2: Answer, Daily Double. All right, Jamie, you're in second place with just 400, but you can risk up to 1,000.
4: You know, I'll go for 1,000.
2: $1,000? All right, here is the clue. Sounds like My Fair Lady. Pull out the stopper. This southern Irish city is the country's second largest.
4: What is Cork?
2: Cork, correct. 1,400.
4: I'll go to Ireland for 600, Alex.
2: This popular tourist attraction is also known as the Stone of Eloquence. Anders.
6: What is the Blarney Stone?
2: Yes.
6: Ireland for 400.
2: As in Loch Allen or Loch Corrib, a loch in Irish is one of these geographic features. Jamie.
4: What is a lake?
2: That's it.
4: Ireland for 200.
2: Lourdes got a visitation from this person only. A shrine at Knock, Ireland, got Joseph and John the Evangelist, too. Jamie?
4: Who is Jesus?
2: No. Scott?
3: Who is St. Patrick?
2: No. Who is the Virgin Mary? The Virgin Mary, all by herself at Lourdes and with the others in Ireland. Jamie, back to you.
4: I will go to St. Patrick's Day for 200.
2: It's said Patrick drove these things out of Ireland. No truth, he said. I am tired of these bleeping things in Ireland. Jamie?
4: What are snakes?
2: Yes.
4: I'll go to St. Patrick's Day for 400.
2: Born on this island near Ireland, Patrick was kidnapped by pirates and sold into Irish slavery at the age of 16. The island on which he was captured? Great Britain. Great Britain. All right, back to you, Jamie.
4: Patrick's Day, 600.
2: In his 6 years as a slave, Patrick held this farm job, tending to his first flock. Anders.
6: The shepherd?
2: Shepherd is right. Yes, and that takes you to 3,600. So we'll break, and we'll return.
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1: I've done it a few times only in my life. Anders Martinsen has done it 170 times. And that is?
2: Donated blood.
1: Good for you. That's great.
2: Started with a blood drive when I was in high school, and I've just kept it going, and it's done by nurses, so you're well cared for, and it's a great experience.
1: Okay. All right. Good for you. James Kirby, originally from Live Oak, Florida, a humanities teacher who says his 7-year-old son will be very, very disappointed if what?
3: If I didn't bet it all on a daily double.
1: Well, you hit the first daily double, you only had $400, so you did more than your son expected. You bet 1,000.
3: I don't know that he'll know the difference. When he was about 3 and started watching Jeopardy with me, every time it comes on the daily double, which is, of course, not my money, I would say bet it all to the screen. He is now at the point that he can be playing on the computer in the other room and hear the music, and he'll scream bet it all from the other room.
1: Good for you. Good for him also. Scott Weiss is our computer science professor who each summer willingly gives up 2 weeks of your time to grade computer science exams. Mm-hmm. Now, isn't that part of your job, or is this pro bono work you're doing?
4: Well, it's not pro bono. It's separate from my job. It's for the advanced placement exams that high school juniors and seniors take for college credit every year. So we have a couple of weeks of setting grading standards and sitting in rooms and grading exams. 10,000 exams for
1: all right, when you're talking about high school kids and computer sciences right now, what area are they weakest in?
4: Well, I think just trying to think about what it's like to write programs and how to get in that frame of mind you need to be in order to kind of write down what you want to do exactly.
1: I hear you. All right. Anders, we come back to you. You have the most money and you have control of the board, so keep us going now by making a selection, please.
2: Leprechauns for 200.
1: Frederick Myers, a psychic researcher, coined this term for communications from one mind to another. Scott.
4: What is telepathy?
1: That's it.
4: Leprechaun for 400.
1: This Yiddish word means to lug or to move in a tedious fashion. Scott.
4: What is schlep?
1: Yes.
4: Leprechaun for 600.
1: This neurological disorder marked by seizures can produce disturbances in the brain's electrical activity. Anders.
2: What is epilepsy?
1: You're right.
2: Leprechaun for 800.
1: This alcoholic drink is traditionally served at the Kentucky Derby. McJamie.
3: What is a mint julep?
1: That's it.
3: I'll go back to St. Patrick's Day for 800.
1: Patrick is said to have founded more than 300 churches and administered this sacrament to 120,000 people. Scott.
4: What is communion?
1: No. Anders.
2: It's Eucharist?
1: No. He baptized more than 120,000 people, it is said. Jamie?
3: I'll stay with that for 1,000.
1: Around 450 A.D., Patrick wrote this book about his spiritual development. It was good for the soul. He wrote The Confession. Jamie, back to you.
3: All right, let's finish off Leprechaun for 1,000.
1: A parasitic bacterium causes this infectious disease that affects the skin and the peripheral nervous system. Jamie.
3: What is leprosy?
1: Leprosy, that's right.
3: Shamrocks for 400.
1: Gary Dahl used 3 tons of stone from Rosarito Beach to create these 1970s fads that couldn't even fetch. Jamie.
3: What are pet rocks?
1: Yes.
3: Shamrocks for 600.
1: Many experts have doubted the authenticity of a Kuros statue at this oilman's L.A. museum. Scott.
4: Who is Getty?
1: J. Paul Getty, yes.
4: Shamrocks for 8.
1: In 2000, NASA helped bust a man who pled guilty to trying to sell these fake items from Apollo 11. Jamie.
3: What are moon rocks?
1: Correct, with a minute to go.
3: Shamrocks for 1,000.
1: To stop graffiti on the real thing, visitors can now sign a fake replica of this in the Juyongguan section. Jamie.
3: What is the Great Wall of China?
1: Correct.
3: Parades for 200.
1: Matthew Broderick sings Twist and Shout from atop a float during Chicago's Von Steuben Day Parade in this film. Jamie.
3: What is Ferris Bueller's Day Off?
1: Yes.
3: Parades for 400.
1: A verdant villain crashes the World Unity Parade in this 2002 Tobey Maguire film. Jamie.
3: What is Spider-Man?
1: Yeah.
3: Parades for 600.
1: Irving Berlin penned 17 musical numbers for this Fred Astaire, Judy Garland holiday film. Anders.
2: What is Easter Parade?
1: Correct.
2: Parades 800.
1: Kent Dorfman's brother's car is reborn as the Deathmobile and is sprung from an Eat Me Cake float in this film. Jamie.
3: What is Animal House?
1: Yeah, now the $1,000 clue. A temperance union parade is used for cover by escaping bank robbers in this Peckinpah classic. And that great western was called The Wild Bunch. Jamie, up to 7,200 and into the lead. Scott, you get to go first for Double Jeopardy when we return after this.
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1: All right, Scott's ready to do it in Double Jeopardy. He's got a lot of catching up to do. Can he accomplish that with these categories? At the Mark Twain House, great place to visit. Jeopardy! In pop culture. It happened in 07. Alphabetically last, the ancients, and finally we'll deal with fighting words. Scott, where would you like to start?
2: It happened in 07 for 400.
1: 1607. This site is settled in what would become the first permanent English colony in the New World. Scott.
2: What is Jamestown?
1: Right.
2: 807.
1: 1707. This prominent Japanese landmark erupts. Jamie.
3: What is Mount Fuji?
1: Correct.
3: I will go to Jeopardy! Pop Culture, and I'll start at 1600.
1: Jeopardy! Appears in the Kiefer Sutherland movie sharing part of its name with a game show. This City, N.M. Jamie.
3: What is Truth and Consequences?
1: No. Scott.
2: What is Truth or Consequences?
1: Truth or Consequences. That's the show.
2: It happened in 07 for 1200.
1: 1507. On the maps of Martin Waldseemüller, the New World is called this. Anders.
4: What is America?
1: That's it.
4: Let's do Jeopardy for 400.
1: His Rain Man character, Raymond Babbitt, had to watch Jeopardy at 5. Scott.
2: Who is Dustin Hoffman?
1: Yes.
2: 07 for 1600.
1: 1307. On Friday the 13th of October, thousands of members of this order of knights are arrested in France. Scott.
2: What are the Knights Templar?
1: Correct.
2: And 07 for 2000.
1: 1207. This English king grants the city of Liverpool its first charter. Jamie?
3: Who is King John?
1: Right.
3: Jeopardy and pop culture for 2000.
1: To win enough money to try to take over the world, one of this WB animated pair went on the show Jip Parody. Scott?
2: For Pinky and the Brain.
1: You are correct.
2: The ancients for 400.
1: Demosthenes of Athens railed against Philip. Not even a barbarian, a vile fellow of this land. Jamie?
3: What is Macedonia?
1: Yes.
3: I'll go back to Jeopardy and pop culture for 1200.
1: During a TV ad for this chain, a chihuahua walking through a room paused to give a Jeopardy response. Jamie.
3: What is Taco Bell?
1: Yes.
3: Mark Twain House also starting at 1600.
1: Among Twain's many guests was this creator of Uncle Remus, whose stories Twain read to his daughters. Scott.
2: Who is Harris?
1: Joel Chandler Harris, that's right.
2: The ancients for 800.
1: In 55 BC, Cicero published on this type of person who may be described as silver-tongued. Scott.
2: What is an orator?
1: Correct.
2: Ancients for 1200.
1: Answer. Daily Double. Well, you have moved up nicely into second place. You have enough money to challenge Jamie for the lead.
2: I'll go 2,000.
1: 2,000, that'll do it if you're right on this clue. Take a look. He's the Greek shown here practicing his craft in a work by Raphael.
2: It's John the Baptist.
1: No, who is Euclid? Euclid, you notice him working on some geometric figures at the bottom. All right, you're at 6,800, but select again.
2: Ancients for 1,600.
1: Paradoxically, Epimenides advised all Cretans are these. The tricky part is he was a Cretan himself. Scott.
2: What are liars?
1: Yes.
2: Ancients for 2,000.
1: Like his boy, the wealthy father of the future Emperor Augustus was named Gaius. This. Jamie.
3: What is Gracchus?
1: No. Anders.
4: What is Caesar?
1: No. What is Gaius? Octavius. Octavius. Scott, to you again.
2: Mark Twain for 400.
1: Twain owned one of the first telephones ever installed in a private home. But he once wished that all of us may eventually be gathered together in heaven, except for this man. Scott.
2: Who is Bell?
1: Alexander Graham Bell, yes. Didn't have good experiences with the telephone.
2: At the Mark Twain House for 800.
1: Twain and his wife bought their bed in this romantic city of canals. Iconoclast Twain slept feet toward the headboard. Anders.
4: What is Venice?
1: Yes.
4: Jeopardy for 800.
1: In his Nightmares and Dreamscapes, he penned a short story about a disembodied finger bothering a Jeopardy viewer. Scott.
2: But who is Stephen King?
1: Yes.
2: Mark Twain for 1200.
1: Appropriately, Mark Twain resided here in Hartford while he worked on this 1889 novel about a Hartford man who travels back in time to medieval England. Jamie.
3: What is a Connecticut Yankee in King Arthur's Court?
1: You're right.
3: 2000. Same category.
1: All right, back to me. The style of Mark Twain's home here in Hartford exemplifies this ornate age. Also the title of a book Twain wrote with his neighbor, Charles Dudley Warner. Jamie.
3: What is the Age of Innocence?
1: No, sorry. Scott.
2: What is the Gilded Age?
1: The Gilded Age, that's it.
2: Alphabetically last for 400.
1: Of the Ivy League universities. Anders.
4: What is Yale?
1: Yes.
4: Alphabetically last for 800.
1: Of U.S. national parks, and please don't get wise with us. Jamie.
3: What is Yosemite?
1: No. Scott.
2: What is Zion?
1: Zion, yes. That's why we said don't get wise with us.
2: Thanks
1: Scott.
2: For the hint. 1200.
1: Answer.
2: Last.
1: Daily Double. Scott, about a minute to go.
2: 1,000.
1: 1,000, all right. Here is the clue in alphabetically last of our 43 U.S. presidents by first name.
2: Who is Zachary Taylor?
1: Correct. 13,400. Select again.
2: Fighting Words for 400.
1: If you've been beaten senseless, someone's knocked this gooey roofing material out of you. Anders.
4: What is tar?
1: Tar is right.
4: Alphabetically last 1,600.
1: Among books of the Pentateuch. Scott.
2: What is Numbers?
1: Numbers is right.
2: Fighting Words for 800.
1: This French term dates to the practice of knights assuming special names for battle. Anders.
4: What is En Garde?
1: No. Scott.
2: What is nom de plume?
1: No. Correct response. Oh. What is nom de guerre? Nom de guerre. Back
2: Makes
1: to you,
2: sense.
1: Scott.
2: 1,200 fighting words.
1: This adjective that means inclined to fight comes from the same root as pugilistic. Scott.
2: What is pugnacious?
1: Yes.
2: 1,600 fighting words.
1: This adjective meaning belligerent or eager to fight comes from Latin for pertaining to war. And that is, Jamie?
3: What is bellicose?
1: Good for you.
3: Fight words for 2,000.
1: In Cockney rhyming slang, a wife is trouble and this type of discord. Anders?
4: What is strife?
1: Yes, 2,000.
4: Alphabetically last 2,000.
1: Of the seven nations of Central America. Scott?
2: What is Nicaragua?
1: No. Jamie or Anders? Anders?
4: What is Panama?
1: Pardon?
4: What is Panama?
1: That's it, yes. And that takes you to 8,000, puts you into a tie with Jamie for second place, but it's still anyone's game. Scott with a $5,400 lead, and this category coming up, players, women of the 1930s. We'll have a clue in a moment.
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1: We're dealing with women of the 1930s, and here is the clue. One of the men who shot her realized when he saw her body that she'd often waited on him at a cafe in Dallas. 30 seconds, contestants, good luck.

Anders, we'll come to you first. Which woman did you think of? You came up with, who was Bonnie Parker? You're right. She and Clyde Barrow shot in 1934. You double your score to 16,000. Let's go to James Kirby. Wrote down his response rather quickly, and I will assume he got it right. Did he? Yes. Wager. Hello. 8,000. He doubles to 16,000 as we come to Scott Weiss. Scott, did you get Bonnie Parker? You did. What did you risk? Aha! 2,600, 16,000, the first time ever, a three-way tie. Enjoy the weekend. You'll all be back with us on Monday. No new players next week. Come see us then. So long. What a deal.

0: 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So easy, you can do it without even leaving your couch with the Jeopardy Anytime Test. 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
3: This is the Jeopardy Tournament of Champions. Here are three former champions. A paramedic from Tucson, Arizona, Craig Westfall. A publisher from Washington, D.C., Nick Sweezy. And a recent graduate student from Philadelphia, Pennsylvania, Celeste DiNucci. And now, here is the host of Jeopardy, Alex Trebek.
4: Thank you, Johnny. Ladies and gentlemen, welcome again to our Tournament of Champions. We got off to a great start yesterday. The object, of course, for the 15 players competing in this tournament is to come back next week as the Nifty Nine, those nine semifinalists. And today, Celeste, Nick, and Craig are attempting to do exactly that. Good luck. Here we go, the Jeopardy round. First round of play, usually easier, of course, and here are the categories. Starting off with anagrammed Canadian provinces, followed by the director's chair. You identify the director. We'll go to the buffet. We'll deal with the New York Times columnists. We have Baby Got Bach. And finally, four A's for you. Each correct response will have four of the letter A. Celeste, start.
5: How about the director's chair for $200?
4: Apollo 13, splash. Nick.
6: Who's Ron Howard?
4: Right.
6: Director's chair for 400, please.
4: Piranha 2, The Spawning, The Terminator. Craig.
7: Who is James Cameron?
4: Right.
7: The director's chair, 600.
4: Eraserhead, Blue Velvet. Craig.
7: Who is David Lynch?
4: Yes.
7: Director's chair, 800.
4: The Stranger, The Magnificent Ambersons. Celeste.
5: Who is Orson Welles?
4: Correct.
5: And for 1,000?
4: The Pianist, Frantic. Craig.
7: Who is Roman Polanski?
4: Good.
7: Baby Got Back for 200.
4: Bach was preoccupied with these instruments. The one at Weimar Court Chapel was remodeled per his instructions. Craig.
7: What is an organ?
4: Yeah.
7: Bach for 400.
4: While in Weimar, Bach composed 30 of these choral compositions that take their name from the Italian for sing. Craig.
7: What are cantatas?
4: Yeah.
7: Bach for 600.
4: Pablo Casals started his day by playing one of Bach's suites for this unaccompanied instrument. Celeste.
5: What is the cello?
4: Yeah.
5: Baby Got Bach for 800.
4: Bach grew up in Eisenach, the city where this reformer translated the New Testament at Wartburg Castle. Celeste.
5: Who is Martin Luther?
4: Yeah.
5: And Baby Got Bach for 1,000.
4: First performed in Leipzig in 1729, one of Bach's most sacred works is this evangelist's passion. Nick.
6: Who is St. John?
4: No. Craig.
7: Who is St. Matthew?
4: St. Matthew is right, yes.
7: At the buffet for 200.
4: The buffet boasts this ham, the true prosciutto, from an Italian province that's also famous for a certain cheese. Celeste.
5: What is Parma?
4: Correct.
5: At the buffet for 400.
4: For dessert, this rich custard topped with caramelized sugar that's so brittle you can shatter it with a spoon. Craig.
7: What is creme brulee?
4: Yeah.
7: Buffet for 600.
4: Soup selections include mulligatawny and this hearty Mexican one made with both tripe and calf's feet. Craig.
7: What is...
4: Sorry, too much time. Nick or Celeste? What is menudo? Craig, you pick again.
7: Buffet for 800.
4: How about some fruit salad featuring this apple variety whose name means a festive celebration? Nick.
6: What is gala?
4: Yeah.
6: At the buffet for 1,000, please.
4: Traditionally, eggs Florentine is poached eggs on a bed of spinach, topped with this sauce, a variation on bechamel. Craig?
7: What is hollandaise?
4: No. Nick or Celeste? Celeste?
5: What is béarnaise?
4: No. Sauce is mornay. Oh. Mornay. All right, Craig has a $1,000 lead, and we're going to take a break for these commercials. Back in a moment.
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1: On yesterday's program, we were talking to the contestants about what they did with their winnings. And Craig Westfall from Arizona, you had a little bit of a yin and yang thing going.
2: Yeah.
1: What did you do? You bought a minivan.
2: Right.
1: And to counter that?
2: I bought a 72 El Camino.
1: Do you drive the minivan? Or the muscle car?
2: I drive the minivan more often. I have two young children. I get out when I feel like I need to make an appearance in something that's a little more sporty and macho looking, so I drive that to work a lot of times, so
1: people don't understand completely. Nick Swayze from Washington, D.C. We're not going to talk about gains and things you acquired. I want to talk about something you lost. 25 pounds?
3: That's right, Alex. I sure did. You know, I was thinking that for pre-Jeopardy, you'd try to work out a little bit, make it kind of a holistic experience. The training kept it going, lost 25 pounds in the process.
1: Okay, terrific. Celeste DiNucci, she did something that a lot of people have expressed a desire to do. You rented a house where?
4: In Tuscany.
1: In Italy?
4: Yes.
1: And you did that with how many of your friends?
4: Well, it was supposed to be six of my friends and family were supposed to be coming along with me.
1: Uh-huh.
4: And after I reserved and paid for the four-bedroom farmhouse in Tuscany, they all dropped out except for one person, so.
1: All right, let's get back into this. Nick has command of the board. He has no money, though, so hopefully he will select a clue that will allow him to make some money.
3: Let's take New York Times columnist for 200, please, Alex.
1: An astronomical viewing facility or Henry Fountain's column in Tuesday's Science Times. Celeste.
4: What is observatory?
1: Right.
4: Four A's for you, 200.
1: This Creole dish is made of rice cooked with ham, sausage, chicken, or shellfish. Craig.
5: What is jambalaya?
1: That's got four A's.
5: Columnist for 400.
1: After the death of Red Smith, George Vesey became a columnist on this subject. Craig.
5: What is sports?
1: You're right.
5: Columnist 600.
1: CCNY grad Clyde Haberman writes the New York City column for this section that doesn't have Politan after it. Craig.
5: What is Metro?
1: Metro, right.
5: Columnist 800, please.
1: Our town's columnist Peter Applebaum has come far since his career began at this state's Ypsilanti Press. Celeste.
4: What is Michigan?
1: Yes.
4: Four A's for 400.
1: I like to move it. Move it. France held this Indian Ocean island nation as a colony until 1960. Celeste.
4: What is Madagascar?
1: That's right. Yes, Move It, Move It, the song from that film. Go again.
4: Ah, yes. Four A's for 600.
1: It's also known as a Queensland nut. Celeste.
4: What's a macadamia?
1: That's right.
4: And for 800, four A's?
1: It's the instrument heard here. Listen. Nick.
3: What's a balalaika?
1: Balalaika, yes.
3: Let's try four A's for 1,000, please.
1: The bingi is a central ritual in this religion founded in the late 1920s in Jamaica. Craig.
5: What is Rastafarianism?
1: Yes.
5: Columnist for 1,000.
1: For those who blend materialism and counterculture, David Brooks coined Bobo, bourgeoisies. Nick.
3: What's Bohemians?
1: That's it.
3: Anagram Canadian provinces for 200, please.
1: Late bar. Celeste.
4: What's Alberta?
1: Right.
4: For 400.
1: No ratio. Craig.
5: What is Ontario?
1: Correct.
5: 1,000.
1: Answer is the Daily Double. Jump right to it.
5: I'll make it a true Daily Double.
1: Whoa, hello. For a total of $10,000, here is the clue. A hacksaw nest.
5: What is Saskatchewan?
1: You are correct. Craig, tell me honestly, did you run the provinces from west to east, or did you start in the Atlantic?
5: I started with the longest ones in letters, and from there.
1: Okay. All righty, select again.
5: 600, please.
1: So, vacation? Celeste.
4: What is Nova Scotia?
1: That's right, and now the last one. I'm a baton. Celeste.
4: What is Manitoba?
1: Correct, and you wind up with an even 5,000. That's half of Craig's total, and Nick will be the one to select first in Double Jeopardy when we come back.
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4: He lost the weight, but now he needs to make the money. Here are the categories for Double Jeopardy. Starting off with Machu Picchu, followed by Broadway musicals, scientists, collectibles, women authors, and finally, historic Supreme Court decisions. Marbury v. Madison would be an example. Nick, you go first.
5: Let's try women authors for 400, please, Alex.
4: In The Jainites, a story by Rudyard Kipling, a group of soldiers have a deep admiration for this author. Celeste.
6: Who is Jane Austen?
4: Correct.
6: For women authors for 800?
4: There was a lot of buzz over Su Mung Kid's debut novel, The Secret Life of These. Celeste.
6: What is Bees?
4: Yes.
6: Women authors for 1,200.
4: More than 20 of her novels, including Zoya and Jewels, have been adapted for TV or film. Celeste.
6: Oh. Hurry. Who's Rainier Neil Hurston?
4: No. Nick.
5: Who's Danielle Steele?
4: Yes, she's the one.
5: Authors for 16, please.
4: This author, who battled Alzheimer's in her final years, was the subject of the movie Iris. Nick.
5: Who's Iris Murdoch?
4: Yeah.
5: Authors for 2,000.
4: She won a Pulitzer for The Shipping News and also wrote the short story Brokeback Mountain. Celeste.
6: Who's Annie Prue?
4: Yes.
6: Let's go to Machu Picchu for 400.
4: All right, here I am in that scenic location.
7: The Temple of the Sun, just below us, was used for calendar purposes. That large ledge in the middle of the room aligns directly with sunlight at sunrise on June 21st, the winter one of these in Peru.
4: Celeste.
6: What's the solstice?
4: Correct.
6: Machu Picchu for 800.
7: Hiram Bingham came upon the ruins of Machu Picchu and then wrote about the marvels he had seen in the April 1913 edition of this magazine.
4: Celeste.
6: What is National Geographic?
4: Correct.
6: Machu Picchu for 1200.
7: Here at the main temple, Inca masons, who were terrific craftsmen, were able to fit together with precision different sizes of this quarried stone without using any mortar.
4: Greg.
8: What is limestone?
4: No. Celeste or Nick? They used white granite. Back to you, Celeste.
6: Machu Picchu for 1600.
7: Some people believe that lines of energy around the globe come together at special spiritual points called these, like in Sedona, Arizona, and here at Machu Picchu.
4: Those special places are called vortices or vortexes. Celeste, back to you.
6: Let's
4: see, you're learning
6: out,
4: something.
6: Finish out the category for 2,000.
4: All right, here we go.
7: The words up here, men's feet found rest at night near eagle's talons, are from the poem The Heights of Machu Picchu by this great Chilean poet.
4: Celeste.
6: Who's Neruda?
4: Pablo Neruda. You are correct.
6: Broadway musicals for 400.
4: Of Reba McEntire's performance in this show, Ben Brantley said, she didn't need a gun to bring New York City to its knees. Craig.
8: What does Annie get your gun?
4: That's it.
8: Scientists for 400, please.
4: Within an 18-month period, 1665 to 1667, he made discoveries about light, color, and gravitation. Craig.
8: Who's Isaac Newton?
4: Yes.
8: Scientist 800, please.
4: Answer. First of the two daily doubles. You trail Celeste by 600.
8: I'll bet 6,000.
4: All right, here is the clue. In 1869, this Russian chemist predicted the properties of three undiscovered elements based on his periodic law.
8: Who is Mendeleev?
4: That's it. Dmitri Mendeleev.
8: I'll take scientist for 1,200.
4: Einstein unsuccessfully attempted to refute this man's uncertainty principle. Craig.
8: Who's Heisenberg?
4: Yes.
8: Scientist 16.
4: In 1628, this Brit published his study on the motion of the heart and of the blood in animals. Celeste.
6: Who's Harvey?
4: Yes.
6: Scientist for 2,000.
4: This man who figured out the movement of particles in a liquid gave the cell nucleus its name. Celeste.
6: Who is Brown?
4: Robert Brown, yes.
6: Broadway musicals for 800.
4: One performer in The Lion King affectionately called her cheetah puppet

0: this in honor of a Chicago star. Nick.
1: What is Queen Latifah?
0: No. Celeste Cray. What is Cheetah Rivera? Great Broadway star. Celeste.
2: Broadway musicals for 1200.
0: In the 2005 revival of this musical, Patti LuPone not only played Mrs. Lovett, she also played the tuba. Celeste.
3: What is Gypsy?
0: No. Nick or Craig? What is Sweeney Todd? Go again, Celeste.
2: Broadway musical 1600.
0: Donna McKechnie kicked up her heels as Cassie in this show in 1975. Charlotte d'Amboise recently played the part. Celeste.
2: What is a chorus line?
0: Yes.
2: And Broadway musicals for 2000.
0: A character known as Man in Chair plays the LP of a 1928 musical, and voila, it comes to life in this sleepy hit. And it's called The Drowsy Chaperone. You thought about it, but too late, Celeste.
2: Too late.
0: Go again.
2: Collectibles for 400.
0: If you can find Hull's Little Red Riding Hood one of these, you'd best keep your hands and Oreos out of it. Nick.
1: What's a cookie jar?
0: Yeah.
1: Collectibles for 800, please.
0: When you care enough to collect the very best, you might consider this company's annual keepsake ornaments. Craig.
4: What is Hallmark?
0: That's it.
4: Collectibles for 1200.
0: In 1907, the Fenton Art Glass Company introduced this type of glass, named for a fair where pieces were given as prizes. That's a lovely bit of carnival glass. Craig, go again.
4: Collectible 16, please.
0: If you can find one out there, Peanut the Elephant, one of these little guys, still sells for more than $1,000. Celeste?
2: What's a Beanie Baby?
0: Beanie Baby, yes.
2: Okay, collectibles for 2,000.
0: Soft colors and a high gloss finish make the porcelain pieces from this Spanish company appealing to collectors. Nick.
1: What's Yadro?
0: Yadro, right.
1: Historic Supreme Court decisions for 400, please.
0: The choice to take a small boat or else just walk across a shallow stream. Craig.
4: What is Sail or Wade?
0: No. Nick.
1: What is Roe versus Wade?
0: That's it. Roe v. Wade.
1: 800, please.
0: Moses Talking Shrub rails against the results of bloody conflict. Craig.
4: What is Bush v. Gore?
0: Yeah.
4: 1200, please.
0: Answer. The Other Daily Double. Well, you've managed to find them all, and you've wagered big on each one of them. You have the lead with 18,000.
4: I'll bet 2,000.
0: Okay. All right, as we get closer to the end, strategies change. Colorful recluse spider is found to cure lack of interest in the formal learning process.
4: What is Brown versus Board of Education?
0: Correct. Go ahead.
4: 1,600, please.
0: Hotel Bible disapprovingly tells the story of a nasty wagon maker. Craig?
4: What is Gideon versus Wainwright?
0: Yes, and now the $2,000 clue. A fearsome kilt wearer dukes it out with a 70s sitcom junk dealer. What is Dred Scott v. Sanford? 21,600 for Craig. Celesto still very much in contention with 15,800, and that keeps Nick's 6,600 alive. Final Jeopardy category for the three of you. Historic names. Clue in a moment.
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1: We're looking for a historic name. Here's the clue. He is quoted as saying, "Another such victory over the Romans, and we are undone." 30 seconds. Good luck.

All right, Nick, we start with you. You were in third place, and you came up with which name? You wrote down, who was Pyrrhus? Yes, the Pyrrhic victory. You are correct. And you add 4,000, taking you to 10-6. Let's go to Celeste. Her response, Pyrrhus, right. Her wager, 6,000, 21,800, moving you into the lead as we come to Craig. Pyrrhus, yes, wager, 5,000. You're the winner today. You're the semifinals. Impressive scores for Celeste and Nick. We'll see how that works out at the end of the week. We'll say goodbye until tomorrow. So long, everybody.

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1: This is Jeopardy! Today's contestants are a freelance web designer from Staten Island, New York, Jeffrey Coogan. A paralegal from Lawrenceville, New Jersey, Megan Maxwell. And our returning champion, a teacher and graduate student from Aliso Viejo, California, Cora Peck, whose two-day cash winnings total $57,201. And now, here is the host of Jeopardy, Alex Trebek.
2: Thank you, Johnny Gilbert. Hi, folks. Cora looks like she's ready to celebrate the season, doesn't she? A lot of money won over just 2 days. Megan and Jeffrey are here to replace her as champion. Will it work for you, or will she remain the champ? Let's find out now. We'll start with the Jeopardy round of play, the easier round, which today has these six categories in it. On our USO tour. Next. Rolling Stone, because 2007 marks 40 years of the magazine. Not to be confused, Livre en Français. Last name's the same, but we're going to need the first names also. And finally, welcome back, B-A-C-K in quotation marks. Cora, off you go.
3: Let's start with Rolling Stone for 200.
2: Take a look. Memorialized on the 1994 Rolling Stone cover scene here, Kurt Cobain was the lead singer of this group. Megan.
4: What is Nirvana?
2: Yes.
4: Rolling Stone for 400?
2: Look again. This famous sun seen here is a real wallflower. Megan.
4: Who is Jacob Dylan?
2: Yes.
4: Rolling Stone for 600.
2: The 1970 cover photo of this man was taken by his wife, Linda. Megan.
4: Who is Paul McCartney?
2: Correct.
4: Rolling Stone for 800.
2: It will make benefit to name this actor seen on a 2006 cover. Megan.
4: Who is Sacha Baron Cohen?
2: Yes.
4: Rolling Stone for 1,000.
2: Hips don't lie. Well, not hers, anyway. Jeffrey.
5: Who is Shakira?
2: Interesting that you got that one. Go again.
5: Let's try books in French for 200.
2: 1992, Les hommes viennent de Mars, les femmes viennent de Venus. Jeffrey.
5: What is men are from Mars, women are from Venus?
2: Correct.
5: Let's stay in that category. Books in French for 400, please.
2: 1976, Entretien avec un vampire. Jeffrey.
5: What is Interview with a Vampire?
2: Yes.
5: Books in French for 600.
2: 1966, La Vallée des Poupées. Jeffrey.
5: What is The Valley of the Dolls?
2: Yes.
5: Books in French for 800.
2: 1996, Les Cendres d'Angela. Megan.
4: What is Angela's Ashes?
2: Right.
4: Livre en Français of 1,000.
2: 1956, Les Diamants sont éternels. Jeffrey.
5: What is Diamonds Are Forever?
2: Correct.
5: Let's try On Our USO Tour for 400, please.
6: The All-Weather Surveillance Command and Control, AWACS-E3, is known by this name, also used for a soldier standing guard.
2: Jeffrey.
5: What is a sentry?
2: That's right.
5: Let's try On Our USO Tour for 600.
6: The Army has the Black Hawk. The Air Force has the Pave Hawk. And the Navy has the Utility and Assault Helicopter with this name.
2: Jeffrey.
5: What is the Warthog?
2: No. Megan or Cora? And it makes sense, too. What is the Seahawk? Back to you, Jeffrey.
5: On Our USO Tour for 800.
2: All right, this time Kelly will give us the clue.
7: The Atsugi military base on Honshu is officially an NAF, which stands for this.
2: Megan.
4: What is a naval airfield?
2: No. Cora or Jeffrey? NAF stands for Naval Air Facility. Jeffrey, back to you.
5: On Our USO Tour for 1,000.
2: Answer. Daily level. You have a $1,000 lead at the moment.
5: I'll bet 1,500.
2: 15 it is.
6: The FA-18 was designed with both fighter and strike capabilities. Pilots really love its maneuverability and its precision attack capability, traits it shares in common with this insect it's named for.
2: Jeffrey? 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The F-18 Hornet. The Hornet. You're at 1,500 in second place, and we're taking a break. We'll be back in a moment.
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1: Welcome back. A few months ago was the sixth anniversary of the tragedy of 9/11. And as we look back on that event, Jeffrey Coogan, you were working in Manhattan, and the first day you went back to work, you were able to go back to work after they'd cleared up some of the debris. Mm-hmm. An interesting connection with Jeopardy.
2: Yes, the first familiar face as I stepped off the ferry boat was former Jeopardy champion Frank Spangenberg, who was on duty as a New York City police officer at the time, helping our city.
1: Isn't that nice?
2: Yeah.
1: Good story. Megan Maxwell, a paralegal from Lawrenceville, New Jersey. Your dog, special kind of dog.
3: She's a special dog.
1: Yeah. Trying to teach herself Spanish?
3: Yes.
1: And how was your dog doing this?
3: She was watching telenovelas on Spanish language channel. I came home and found her one day just watching TV. I'm not making this up.
1: How do you know she was not just fascinated by the colors and the sounds without...
3: Well, she changed the channel.
1: Oh, hello, okay. There you go. Cora Peck, teacher and a graduate student. Teaching what and pursuing what in your graduate studies?
4: I'm a history teacher, and I'm a graduate student in secondary education.
1: All right. Teaching history to what grades?
4: Freshmen and sophomores.
1: In high school?
4: In high school.
1: All right. And doing well as our champion on the program. We have three full categories and one clue left up there, and Jeffrey has command of the board.
2: Okay. Let's finish up on our USO tour for 200.
1: The mission of the C2A Greyhound is COD. The OD stands for onboard delivery of things like jet engines and other equipment to the sea, this kind of ship. Jeffrey.
2: What is cargo?
1: No. Cora or Megan? Cora.
4: What is a carrier?
1: Carrier, that's it.
4: Welcome back for 200.
1: In car speak, it's a loud premature explosion in the intake manifold. Megan.
3: What is a backfire?
1: That's it.
3: Welcome back for 400.
1: Just when you thought it was safe to do this, began as ad copy for Jaws 2. Jeffrey.
2: What is go back in the water?
1: Correct.
2: Welcome back for 600.
1: It describes the final half of a golf course. Cora.
4: What is the back nine?
1: Yeah.
4: Back for 800.
1: Anatomical term for strength of character. Come on, get some. Cora.
4: What is backbone?
1: Good.
4: Back for 1,000.
1: An explosive surge in a fire produced by the sudden inrush of oxygen mixing with superheated gases. Jeffrey.
2: What is backdraft?
1: Yes.
2: Last name's the same for 200.
1: Old Hickory and the American Idol judge on the left. Cora.
4: Who are Andrew and Randy Jackson?
1: Yes.
4: Name's the same, 400.
1: President who fought in the Mexican War and Alan Alda character who served in Korea. Cora.
4: Who are Franklin Pierce and Benjamin Franklin Pierce?
1: Yes.
4: Name's the same, 600.
1: Father of the Constitution and Adam Sandler flick where he goes back to school. Cora.
4: Who are James Madison and Billy Madison?
1: Yes.
4: Name's the same, 800.
1: First two full-term Democratic presidents since FDR and the mastermind of Parliament Funkadelic. Cora.
4: Who are Bill and George Clinton?
1: Yes.
4: And name's the same, 1,000.
1: The 29th president and a figure skater from Oregon, both of whom were tainted by scandal. Cora.
4: Who are Warren and Tonya Harding?
1: Yes. Well done. Got them all.
4: Not to be confused, 200.
1: A piñata is a party decoration. A piña colada is a party cocktail made with coconut, pineapple, and this liquor. Cora.
4: What is rum?
1: Yes.
4: 400.
1: The scapula is your shoulder blade. This is a small knife with a sharp blade used in surgery. Cora.
4: What is a scalpel?
1: Yes.
4: 600.
1: The Yangtze is a river. Yahtzee is a game played with this many dice. Cora.
4: What is five?
1: Yeah.
4: 800.
1: Corundum is a mineral. This is a punny riddle or just something confusing. Megan.
3: What's a conundrum?
1: Yeah.
3: Not to be confused, 1,000.
1: Oprah. Well, everybody knows Oprah, but Opa is a large, brightly colored one of these. An Opa is a fish. Fish. 3,000 for Megan in second place. Jeffrey, you're going first in Double Jeopardy. Both of you trying to catch Cora. Back in a moment.
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1: Once again, all three players off to a good start. But Jeffrey, you go first this time in Double Jeopardy. Here are the categories for you. The 1,000s. Next, we'll give you some old movie quotes. You identify the film. We have a category that's for the birds. We have Brit Bits, notice the B in quotation marks. We have carpool tunnel syndrome. And finally, from A to E, each correct response will begin with the letter A and end with the letter E. And it's your choice.
2: I'll take the thousands for 400.
1: Around 1004, the Saracens just sacked this Italian city. They didn't put a lien on it. Cora.
3: What is Pisa?
1: Yes.
3: Movie quotes for 400.
1: 1942. It doesn't take much to see that the problems of three little people don't amount to a hill of beans in this crazy world. Megan.
4: What is Casablanca?
1: Yes.
4: Quotes for 800.
1: 1960. Death is the only freedom a slave knows. That's why he's not afraid of it. That's why we'll win. Cora.
3: What is Spartacus?
1: Right.
3: Quotes for 1200.
1: 1964. Mr. President, I'm not saying we wouldn't get our hair mussed, but I do say no more than 10 to 20 million killed. Tops! Cora.
3: What is Dr. Strangelove?
1: Yes.
3: Quotes for 16.
1: Answer. Daily Double. And you get a chance to capitalize.
3: Let's go with $3,000, please.
1: $3,000. All right, here is the clue. 1944. We were talking about automobile insurance, only you were thinking about murder.
3: What is double indemnity? Double indemnity.
1: Cora, I'm afraid we're going to have to rule against you. The movie was Double Indemnity, not Diddy. Indemnity. So you lose on that, but you still have control of the board, so you select the next clue.
3: Quotes for 2,000, please.
1: 1944. Oh, Mortimer, don't be so inquisitive. The gentleman died because he drank some wine with poison in it. Megan.
4: What is arsenic and old lace?
1: That's the movie.
4: What did it take Brit Bits for 400?
1: After 3 terms and 10 years in office, he left the building, so to speak, and Downing Street in June of 2007. Cora.
3: Who is Tony Blair?
1: Yes.
3: Bits for 800.
1: It's the hearty nickname for the blokes seen here. Cora.
3: What are Beefeaters?
1: Yes.
3: Bits for 1200.
1: Depicting the Norman conquest, it measures over 200 feet long and was probably stitched during the late 11th century. Cora.
3: What is the Bayeux Tapestry?
1: Yes.
3: Bits for 1600.
1: The Old Lady of Threadneedle Street. It was founded in 1694, partly to finance William III's French wars. Megan.
4: What is the Bank of England?
1: Good.
4: What are Brit Bits for 2000?
1: The Wars of the Roses ended in August 1485 with the battle at this field. Cora.
3: What is Bosworth?
1: Correct.
3: The 1000s for 800.
1: With the capture of Messina in 1061, the Normans began their conquest of this island. Cora.
3: What is Britain?
1: No. Megan.
4: What is Sardinia?
1: No. Jeffrey.
2: What is Sicily?
1: Sicily, Messina, yes.
2: The thousands for 1200.
1: Guido d'Arezzo revolutionized music, changing the two-line stave into one of this many, one fewer than we have now. Megan.
4: What is four?
1: Four, correct.
4: 1000s for 1600.
1: In 1022, 13 members of the heretical Cathari sect were burned in this city. The maid came in to clean up the ashes. Megan.
4: What is Orléans?
1: Yes.
4: 1000s for 2000.
1: When St. Bruno founded this hermitage in 1084, the other monks were yellow-green with envy. Megan.
4: What is Chartres?
1: No. Cora or Jeffrey? You are on the right track.
4: Chartres.
1: What is Chartreuse. Chartreuse, not the city of Chartres. Back to you, though, Megan.
4: For the birds, 400.
1: This bird's distinctive feature is seen here, full of fish. Cora.
3: What is a pelican?
1: Yes.
3: Birds for 800.
1: Ah, to see the first eggs of this bird in spring. Megan.
4: What are robins?
1: Yeah.
4: Birds for 1200.
1: You might recognize this little sucker from his colorful belly. Megan.
4: What is a yellow-bellied woodpecker?
1: No. Cora.
3: What is a yellow-bellied sapsucker?
1: Sapsucker, that's the bird.
3: Birds for 16.
1: Name in common to the bird and plant seen here. Megan.
4: What is a bird of paradise?
1: That's it.
4: For the birds, 2000.
1: A tilt-rotor aircraft used by the U.S. military bears the name of this fish-eating hawk. Megan.
4: What's an osprey?
1: Good for you.
4: Carpool tunnel syndrome for 400.
1: Carpoolers learn patience in the Caldecott Tunnel linking Alameda and Contra Costa counties in this state. Megan.
4: What's California?
1: Yeah.
4: Carpool tunnel for 800.
1: Carpoolers traversing this Washington city via Highway 99 may pass through the Battery Street Tunnel. Jeffrey.
2: What is Seattle?
1: Yes.
2: Carpool for 1200.
1: New York City stockbrokers from Secaucus can carpool through this presidential structure that opened in 1937. Cora.
3: What is the Lincoln Tunnel?
1: Correct.
3: Carpool for 16.
1: Answer. Daily Double. And Cora, before I get you to make your wager, we have some good news to announce for Megan. Good news for her. Your response a little while ago of woodpecker for yellow-bellied sapsucker. Well, you know it more commonly as the yellow-bellied sapsucker, but woodpecker is perfectly valid. So you now have the lead with 13,000. And Cora, you make your wager based on these scores, please.
3: I'll go with 2,000, please.
1: 2,000. We'll put you back in the lead. Here is the clue in carpool tunnel syndrome. An international tunnel takes carpoolers from this city, Canada's auto capital, to Detroit, the USA's motor city.
3: What is Toronto?
1: Oh, no. Windsor, Ontario, right across from Detroit. All right, you drop a little, and we have six clues left up there.
3: Carpool for 2,000, please.
1: Pittsburgh's Fort Pitt Tunnel takes carpoolers to this river, not the Allegheny or the Ohio. Megan.
4: What is the Monongahela?
1: That's it.
4: From A to E, 400.
1: Many of the more than 50,000 members of this Indian group live in Arizona and New Mexico. Cora.
3: What is Apache?
1: Yeah.
3: 800.
1: It's the type of rush that prepares you for fight or flight. Megan.
4: What's adrenaline?
1: Good.
4: 1,200.
1: Along with Lorraine, this French province was annexed by Germany in 1871. Megan.
4: What is Alsace?
1: Yes.
4: 1,600.
1: This 1970s book, later a movie, told the true and gripping tale of survival in the Andes after a 1972 plane crash. Cora.
3: What is alive?
1: That's it.
3: Last clue.
1: Next time you fall on your behind, be grateful for this cushioning tissue of fat cells just below the skin. Megan.
4: What is adipocere?
1: Say it again.
4: Adipocere?
1: No.
4: A-D-I-P-O-C-E-R.
1: No. Jeffrey or Cora? It's adipose.
4: Ah.
1: Adipose tissue. Final Jeopardy. The category is poets. And we'll have a clue in a moment.
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1: Final category is poets, and here is the clue. Fired from a job for laziness, he wrote, "I lean and loaf at my ease, observing a spear of summer grass." 30 seconds. Good luck.

It's a line from a very famous American poem. Let's see if our players were able to come up with the author. Jeffrey, over to you first. Who is Walt Whitman from A Song of Myself? You are correct. And you double your score to 8,600. Let's go over here now to Cora Peck. Walt? Yes? Wager? 10,000. 21,600, and Megan doesn't look very happy at the moment. She has 15,000, and she wrote down Walt Whitman, and her wager, not quite enough, 4,003, taking her to 19,003, making Cora Peck a three-time champion with $78,801. Oh, my, what a game. What a terrific game. Thanks to all three of you. We'll say goodbye. See you next time right here on Jeopardy!

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2: This is Jeopardy. Let's meet today's contestants. A waiter from Carrboro, North Carolina, Kurt Davies. A freelance journalist from Brooklyn, New York, Greg Lindsay. And our returning champion, an administrative assistant from Seattle, Washington, Emily Thorsley, whose one day cash winnings total $29,800. And now, here he is, the host of Jeopardy, Alex Trebek.
3: Thank you, Johnny Gilbert. Ladies and gentlemen, welcome to this very special day as we begin our 25th season of Jeopardy programs. We have a number of new and exciting events lined up for the year. One thing, though, that will remain the same, and that is the high quality of the material and of our contestants. And you're about to get another example of that with Emily, our returning champion, who's been waiting 6 weeks to come back and play. Greg and Kurt are the challengers. Welcome to all three. Good luck. Let's get this 25th year underway. Here we go. The Jeopardy round categories are as follows. Zoology, followed by Major League Baseball. We're going to put you in a rhyme trap. Each correct response will rhyme with trap. 25 years. A look back with Jeopardy. Emily, off you go.
4: Rhyme trap for 200, please.
3: A beret. Kurt.
5: What is a cap?
3: Yes.
5: Rhyme trap for 400.
3: Sugar maples contain it. Emily.
4: What is sap?
3: Right.
4: Rhyme trap for 600.
3: Proverbial place of luxury. Kurt.
5: What is a lap?
3: Right.
5: Rhyme for 800.
3: Ann Miller's dance specialty. Emily.
4: What is tap?
3: Yes.
4: Rhyme trap for 1,000.
3: A globe is a round one. Kurt.
5: What is a map?
3: Good.
5: Zoology for 200.
3: In the Amazon, one species of this flying mammal hangs out, literally, in a tent that it makes out of a big leaf. Kurt.
5: What is a bat?
3: Yes.
5: 400 zoology.
3: Until adulthood, this paternal spider-like arachnid molts, a process that takes about 20 minutes. Emily.
4: What is daddy long legs?
3: Yes.
4: Zoology for 600.
3: Many fish use camouflage as protection, like the sargassum fish, which has evolved to resemble this. Greg.
6: What is a rock?
3: No. Emily.
4: What is the seafloor?
3: No. You've heard of the Sargasso Sea because it's covered with seaweed, kelp, things like that. All right, we go back to Emily.
4: Zoology for 800, please.
3: The hair of this Arctic ruminant may reach a length of 4 feet. Emily?
4: What is a muskox?
3: Yes.
4: Zoology for 1,000.
3: Answer there, the first daily double of this season. You're in second place, though. You have 1,800.
4: Let's wager 1,000, please.
3: 1,000 it is. Here is the clue. The collared species of this rodent, known for its migrations, has dark fur, except in the winter, when it's totally white.
4: What does a lemming?
3: Lemming, yes, indeed. The lead is yours once again. 2,800.
4: Let's go with baseball for 200.
3: On November 1st, 2007, after a 12-year run in the Bronx, this Yankees manager became the manager of the Dodgers. Emily.
4: Who is Torrey?
3: Joe Torrey, right.
4: Baseball for 400.
3: In the 1960s, only three men exceeded 50 home runs in a season. Maris and Mantle in 1961, and this San Francisco Giant in 1965. Greg.
6: Who's Mays?
3: Willie Mays, yes.
6: Major League Baseball for 6.
3: This current Arizona Diamondbacks pitcher has led the major leagues in strikeouts 9 times. Greg.
6: Who's Randy Johnson?
3: Right.
6: Major League Baseball for 8.
3: This Seattle Mariners 2004 batting average of .372 is the highest of the 21st century. Greg.
6: Who is Suzuki? Ichiro Suzuki.
3: Yes.
6: May I have 1,000, please, for Major League Baseball.
3: This reliever with an intimidating fastball and mustache entered Cooperstown in 2008. Greg.
6: Who's Gossage?
3: Rich Goose Gossage is right, and that moves you into second place, and it moves us to our first commercial break of the 25th season. Back in a moment.
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1: We have a wonderful bit of information with which to start this 25th season. It applies to Kurt Davies, who is a waiter. It says here his water bottle froze solid overnight at Everest Base Camp.
2: Yes.
1: Now, I'm going to make the assumption that you were with your water bottle.
2: I was with my water bottle, yes.
1: All right. How high did you get?
2: We got to base camp, which is about
1: 16,000,
2: and we didn't go any further.
1: Why not?
2: It's expensive.
1: How expensive
2: and high.
1: Is it?
2: Oh, it's $10,000-$15,000 for a permit.
1: And you have to be there for a couple of weeks in order to acclimate,
2: to prepare to acclimate,
1: before you can move up to the 22,000, 26,000 level?
2: Absolutely.
1: Yeah. Was it a fun experience?
2: It was amazing.
1: You obviously were not alone. You had friends.
2: I was with a group. It was it was excellent. Yeah.
1: Okay. Well, good for you.
2: Thanks.
1: Greg Lindsay is a journalist from Brooklyn, and it says here that you know, like Tom Hanks in that film, what it's like to live at the airport for a month at a time.
3: I do, Alex. I went on assignment a few years ago and lived for a month in airports. I basically flew around the world without ever stepping outside, except to maybe use a hotel here or there. And at the end, I actually met the man who inspired Tom Hanks' character in the terminal, who lived in Charles de Gaulle for 18 years and was still there when I met him.
1: 18 years?
3: He's been down there living in the basement. People feed him. He does his laundry every day. I caught him shaving. So he was he found himself a nice lifestyle in the basement of an airport.
1: My gosh, what a fascinating story. I love it. Emily Thorsley is our champion. What have you done for the past 6 weeks while waiting to come back and play again on our show?
4: Well, I've been doing a little bit more studying, trying to get those presidents down.
1: Uh-huh.
4: That's
1: there are
4: pretty much
1: 48
4: it.
1: Of them, you know. Oh, wait a minute. I better not try to mislead you. You ready to continue?
4: Yeah.
1: All right, let's get back into this. And Greg is the man with command of the board right now. So he picks from our remaining three categories.
3: Years for 200, Alex.
1: A House of Representatives vote of 323 to 89 helped make Hawaii the 50th state in this year. Greg.
3: What is 1959?
1: That's it.
3: We have years for 400.
1: Gerald Ford moved out of the White House in this year. Kurt.
2: What is 1977?
1: Yes.
2: Okay. Years for 600.
1: There was no ice escape for more than 1,500 in April of this year when the Titanic sank. Emily.
4: What is 1912?
1: That's it.
4: Years for 800.
1: Barbara Tuchman's The Guns of August has also been published as August This Fateful Year. Greg.
3: What is 1914?
1: Right.
3: Years for 1,000.
1: Mary Lou Retton won Olympic gymnastic gold in Los Angeles in this year. Kurt.
2: What is 1980?
1: No. Greg.
3: What is 1984?
1: The Olympics in 84. Yes.
3: 25 for 200, please.
1: At age 25, he won the Raymond Orteg Prize of $25,000 for the first solo flight between New York and Paris. Emily.
4: Who is Lindbergh?
1: Yes.
4: 25 for 400.
1: From 1937 to 1949, he successfully defended his heavyweight boxing title a record 25 times. Greg.
3: Who is Lewis?
1: Joe Lewis, right?
3: 25 for 6.
1: Chapter 25 of this biblical book begins, "Then again Abraham took a wife, and her name was Keturah." Emily.
4: What is Genesis?
1: Yes.
4: 25 for 800.
1: In 1919, this beverage company was sold to Atlanta banker Ernest Woodruff for $25 million. Greg.
3: What is Coca-Cola?
1: Yep.
3: 25 for 1,000.
1: It averages a height of 25 feet for its length of more than 1,500 miles. Emily.
4: What is the Great Wall of China?
1: You got it.
4: Look back with Jeopardy for 200.
1: We made our debut in September of 1984, and so did this spare heir seen here. Greg?
3: Who is Prince Harry?
1: Yes.
3: May I have a look back with Jeopardy for 400?
1: 1989 saw our first college tournament, and in this country, student protest that began the Velvet Revolution. Emily?
4: What is Czechoslovakia?
1: Yeah.
4: Look back 600.
1: For our 10th anniversary, there was no joy in Mudville as he declared the World Series canceled due to a labor dispute. Emily.
4: Who is Selig?
1: Bud Selig, correct.
4: Look back 800.
1: Things unveiled in 1999 included my star on the Hollywood Walk of Fame and this London structure. Kurt.
2: What is the Millennium Dome?
1: Right. Now the last clue. In 2004, we put out a 20th anniversary book, and after handing sovereignty back to Iraq's government, he started his memoirs. Greg.
3: Who is Bremer?
1: Paul Bremer, you are right. And that takes you up to 6,600 and back into the lead. Kurt, you're in third place. You know what that means. You go first in Double Jeopardy. We'll start that round right after this.
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3: He was on Everest. He's used to danger. He goes first in Double Jeopardy. Kurt, here are the categories. Colonial Williamsburg, followed by real life, ongoing military conflict, express yourself, at the drugstore, peekaboo, I see you. Those three letters will come up in that order. Now, a brief word of explanation about real life. I'll give you the clue. You have to identify the character we're referring to, the person. Kurt, start us off.
4: Military conflicts for 400.
3: This country versus Chechen rebels. Kurt.
4: What is Russia?
3: Right.
4: 800 military conflicts.
3: This country versus rebel groups in Darfur. Emily.
5: What is Sudan?
3: Right.
5: Military conflicts, 1,200.
3: This Asian country versus Tamil separatists. Greg.
6: What is India?
3: No. Kurt.
4: What is Sri Lanka?
3: That's it.
4: 1,600 military conflicts.
3: Answer. Daily Double. A chance for you to take the lead away from Emily. You have enough money to do it.
4: Let's do 1,700.
3: Okay, here is the clue. This South American country versus the ELN, AUC, and FARC.
4: What is Colombia?
3: Colombia is the right pick. Way to go. Second place for you.
4: Conflicts for 2,000, please.
3: This country versus Lashkar-e-Taiba and other Kashmiri separatists. Greg.
6: Where's Pakistan?
3: No. Kurt.
4: What is India?
3: India, that's the time for it.
4: Express yourself, 400.
3: Thoreau said, if a man does not keep pace with his companions, perhaps it is because he hears a different this. Emily.
5: What is the beat of a different drum?
3: Nope. Kurt.
4: What is a different drum?
3: No. Greg.
6: What's a different drummer?
3: Drummer, yes, that's it.
6: Let's go to real life for 400, please.
3: 2004, Jamie Foxx as this musical marvel. Kurt.
4: Who is Ray Charles?
3: Correct.
4: 800 real life.
3: 1988, Sigourney Weaver as this battlesome zoologist. Emily.
5: Who is Diane Fossey?
3: Right.
5: Real life for 1,200.
3: 2002, Salma Hayek as this Mexican artist. Kurt.
4: Who is Frida Kahlo?
3: Correct.
4: Real life, 1,600.
3: 1952, Marlon Brando as this south of the border soldier. Emily.
5: Who is Zapata?
3: Yuck.
5: Real life, 2,000.
3: 1994, Jennifer Jason Leigh as this round table wit. Emily.
5: Who is Parker?
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3: 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Emily.
5: What is Great American Novel?
3: Correct.
5: Express yourself, 1,600.
3: In The Second Coming, Yeats wrote that this cannot hold. 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
6: What is the center?
3: Yeah.
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0: No. Emily or Greg? Emily?
1: What is Zyrtec?
0: Zyrtec, you got it.
1: Drugstore for 2000.
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3: What is chitin?
0: Nope. It is called glucosamine. Back to Emily.
1: Peekaboo ICU 400.
0: Our judges estimate the degree of this 10-letter word meaning trouble to be 2.5. Emily.
1: What is difficulty?
0: Yes.
1: ICU 800.
0: Sink your teeth into this word or its synonym premolar. Emily.
1: What is bicuspid?
0: Right.
1: ICU 1200.
0: Here we go round the mulberry family for this tree, vine, and shrub genus. Emily.
1: What is ficus?
0: Ficus, yes.
1: ICU 1600.
0: On January 28, 2008, Ed Schaefer was sworn in as the 29th head of this cabinet department. Emily.
1: What is justice?
0: No. Greg or Kurt? What is agriculture? Agriculture. Emily.
1: ICU 2000.
0: From the Latin for visible, it means obvious and easily seen. Greg.
3: What is conspicuous?
0: That's it.
3: May have Colonial Williamsburg for four.
0: Here's John.
4: I'm on Duke of Gloucester Street in Williamsburg, which this U.S. president called the most historic avenue in all America when he visited in 1934.
0: Kurt.
2: Who is FDR?
0: Right.
2: 800.
0: Kelly this time.
5: 18th century women didn't mind looking hippie. They extended their skirts with panniers, known in English as these.
0: Greg.
3: Were petticoats?
0: No. Panniers are known as hoops. Kurt, back to you.
2: 1200.
0: Kelly?
5: Williamsburg's Raleigh Tavern is the place where in 1776, students from William and Mary met to form this Greek letter society, an emblem of high achievement.
0: Emily?
1: What is Phi Beta Kappa?
0: Yeah, and it happened in a bar. Go again.
1: Williamsburg, 1600.
0: Kelly?
5: In colonial times, pig stealers were exposed to public derision at the pillory and those, a term that reminds us of Wall Street.
0: Greg?
3: What are stocks?
0: Yes, and that correct response gets you the last clue, and it is the Daily Double. All right, Greg, you can see the scores. You're in a distant third. And this clue belongs to you all by yourself.
3: I think we need to make this sporting, so let's wager 6,000.
0: 6,000 it is, for a total of 12,200 if you are right. Here is Kelly with the clue.
5: Founded in Jamestown in 1619, this group that met here in Williamsburg's capital in the 1700s was the first representative legislative body in America.
3: What is the House of Burgesses?
0: Well done. Way to go. 12,200, moving you into second place. Still anyone's game, though. Still anyone's game. Here's the final Jeopardy category for the three of you. The Vatican. Good subject. We'll be back with a clue in a moment.
6: We'll be back with Final Jeopardy after these messages.
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1: Category is the Vatican. Broad subject, but small place. Here's the clue. A statue of this man is being erected inside the Vatican's walls, near where he was locked up in 1633. Obviously a change of attitude. 30 seconds, players. Good luck.

rehabilitated now, of course, but the church gave him a lot of static way back then. We'll start with Kurt. He had 9,500. He came up with, who is Galileo? You are correct. Your wager, 4,501. You move into second place now with 14,001. Let's go to Greg. Galileo? Yes. Wager, 8,000. The lead with 20,200. Emily was not happy when we revealed Kurt's response because she wrote down Richelieu instead. And it's going to cost her how much? 5,500. She will drop down to 13,700. And Greg Lindsay started slowly but is the new champion with $20,200. Congratulations. And thanks for a good game, players. We'll say goodbye. See you tomorrow. So long.

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0: Jeopardy! Please welcome today's contestants, a nonprofit director from Denver, Colorado, Bill Menezes, a bookseller from Lakeland, Florida, Megan Brody, and our returning champion, a college instructor from Chincoteague Island, Virginia, Greg Jones, whose one day cash winnings total $23,201. And now, here is the host of Jeopardy, Alex Trebek.
2: Thanks, Jenny. Welcome. Thank you, ladies and gentlemen. Our current champion has a great sense of humor, and I know he would like to be smiling or laughing at the end of this half hour, which would mean that he remains champion. But Megan and Bill will have something to say about that. Let's see how it works out. Good luck. Here we go. The Jeopardy round begins with these categories: books and authors, followed by car talk, a series of unfortunate events, Elvis Costello, pump it up in quotation marks, and finally,
3: Niagara Falls. The honeymoon's not over with one of North America's most scenic attractions.
2: Greg, start us off.
4: Books and authors for 200, please.
2: Disillusioned by the Spanish Civil War, this British author wrote against totalitarianism in Animal Farm. Greg.
4: Who is Orwell?
2: George Orwell, you're right.
4: Books and authors for 400.
2: She dedicated both Atlas Shrugged and The Fountainhead to Frank O'Connor. Bill.
5: Who is Ayn Rand?
2: Yes.
5: Books and authors, 600.
2: This Edith from New York City penned Ethan Frome in 1911. Greg.
4: Who is Wharton?
2: Edith Wharton, you are right.
4: Books and authors for 800.
2: Answer. Daily Double, we're finally in the early this week for some reason. You can risk up to 1,000, though you have but the 800.
4: 1,000, please.
2: All right, here's the clue. The first line of his 1951 novel mentions a lousy childhood and all that David Copperfield kind of crap.
4: Who is...
2: Hurry.
4: So, who is...
2: Oh, sorry. Catcher in the Rye, J.D. Salinger. That's the name you were trying to come up with?
4: Right.
2: All right, you've got to get yourself out of the hole now.
4: Books and authors for 1,000, please.
2: She wrote about her early life in The Mill on the Floss. Greg.
4: Who is Eliot?
2: George Eliot. Yes, Marianne Evans.
4: A series of unfortunate events for 200, please.
2: It ain't no walk in the park. In 2004, England's Department of Health said 1,839 people, 78% of them kids, fell out of these. Megan.
6: What are swings?
2: No. Greg.
4: What are baby carriages?
2: No. They fell out of trees.
4: A series of unfortunate events for 400, please.
2: On April 26, 1986, an accident at this facility, 80 miles north of Kiev, made worldwide headlines. Megan.
6: What is Chernobyl?
2: Yes.
6: Unfortunate events, 600.
2: In 1970, Massachusetts became the first state to adopt this type of auto insurance. Greg.
4: What is no fault?
2: You're right.
4: 800, series of unfortunate events.
2: Shamu on you. A dead man was found on the back of one of these after he tried to take a 99 SeaWorld swim. Bill.
5: What is a killer whale?
2: Correct.
5: Car talk 200.
2: If you have a bouncy ride, you might need to replace this two-word suspension part created in the early 1900s. Megan.
6: What is a shock absorber?
2: Yes.
6: Car talk 400.
2: Make sure your tires are properly inflated and do this repair so they're at the proper angle, which reduces drag. Bill.
5: What is alignment?
2: Yeah.
5: Car talk 600.
2: Dust and metal shavings can damage the engine. That's why you need to regularly replace this cleaning device. Megan.
6: What is the air filter?
2: Nope. Bill.
5: What is the oil filter?
2: Oil filter, yes.
5: Car talk 800.
2: For your safety, check this regularly. One of the first ones on the market was called the Sereno. Greg.
4: What is an airbag?
2: No. What is the car horn? Bill, back to you.
5: Car talk 1,000.
2: Inspect the master cylinder, part of the hydraulic sending fluid through the lines for this drum or disc system. Megan.
6: What are the brakes?
2: You are right. You're back on the plus side with 800 and you're in second place.
6: Unfortunate events, 1,000.
2: Phineas Gage was working on this in 1848 when he survived a 3-foot rod going through his brain. Seen here. Bill.
5: What is the railroad?
2: Working on the railroad, yes, indeed. And that does it up to this point. We're going to take a break for some commercials, and then we'll come back to talk to the players.
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1: Bill Menezes is from Denver, Colorado. And this lucky guy spent a night in a motel with
2: a Playboy Playmate of the Year. Separated, unfortunately, by several inches of drywall and studs. We were in separate rooms.
1: Well, yes, but did you know her? Or
2: I was driving her around eastern Kansas for a multi-town publicity tour. Uh-huh. And we had to do overnight. The tour was over 2 days. And so it was a lot of fun. We spent most of the hours on the road talking about her boyfriend, my girlfriend, and football, which probably makes me the most boring man in the world.
1: No, actually, those topics sound pretty good to me, too. Megan Grody is a bookseller from Lakeland, Florida, whose honeymoon was almost ruined by what?
3: Well, first no air conditioning and then a plumbing problem. We went 2 days with no air conditioning in a hotel in Mexico, and then they were fixing the pipes in the building, which were plastic, and they didn't let the glue dry enough before they turned the water back on. I went to take a shower, and I wound up with pipe glue all over me.
1: The blue kind or the clear?
3: A sticky kind. I'm just fortunate I didn't put my head under the water yet.
1: Okay, but everything worked out?
3: Everything worked out fine. We made it home alive.
1: All right, good. Greg Jones, ladies and gentlemen, our champion college instructor from Virginia. I know that you have a handwritten letter from James Stewart.
4: That's right.
1: In your house. Tell me the circumstance.
4: Well, I read an article that said how to write a fan letter, and he popped into my head because I just am a huge fan and have been all my life. And I sent him a note not expecting anything back. A week later, in my mail, was an envelope handwritten from Beverly Hills or someplace in Hollywood. And
1: he lived in Beverly Hills. Yeah.
4: I opened it up, and it was a letterhead that said James Stewart, and it said, "Dear Greg Jones, thank you for your letter. Your kind words about my work mean a great deal to me. Sincerely, James Stewart."
1: Yeah, and they do mean a lot to us when we share, when we save those letters and frame them, and every once in a while you look at it and say, yeah, nice guy, and it's nice that I was a fan of his. All right, Bill, you have command of the board, and there are three categories up there.
2: Alex, let's try Elvis Costello for 200.
1: Elvis Costello was born in this world capital on August 25th, 1954. Greg.
4: What is London?
1: Yes.
4: Pump it up 200, please.
1: Let's take a poll. This specific poll, actually, it's been around since 1935. Greg?
4: What is Gallup?
1: Yes.
4: Pump it up 400, please.
1: The closing of the epiglottis over the vocal cords produces the sound of this. Bill.
2: What is a hiccup?
1: Right.
2: Elvis Costello, 400.
1: Burt Bacharach and Elvis played street musicians with a grand piano in this title guise, The Spy Who Shagged Me. Bill?
2: Who is Austin Powers?
1: Right.
2: Elvis Costello, 600.
1: Elvis began playing less than zero on this show in 1977, then stopped and did radio instead. He wasn't on again until 89. Greg.
4: What is Saturday Night Live?
1: Correct.
4: Pump it up 600, please.
1: Pants with a loop at the end of each leg, or a loop on a saddle to rest your foot. Greg.
4: What are stirrups?
1: Yes.
4: Pump it up 800.
1: A group or series of eight related items. Greg.
4: What is an octuple?
1: You must be familiar with the Oxford English Dictionary, which has that word. We were looking for octuplet, but both are correct, so select again.
4: Pump it up 1,000, please.
1: Lord Acton, absolute power does this absolutely. Megan.
3: What is corrupts?
1: Correct.
3: Niagara Falls, 200.
1: All right, let's go to Alex.
5: In 1901, a 63-year-old school teacher named Annie Taylor became the first person to go over the falls in one of these. She made it, but I'm gonna pass.
1: Greg.
4: What is a barrel?
1: Yes.
4: Niagara Falls, 400.
1: With a minute to go.
6: There's plenty of water going over the falls right now, but would you believe that in March of 1848, for about 30 hours, the falls actually stopped flowing due to a massive upstream accumulation of this stuff?
1: Bill.
2: What is ice?
1: Correct.
2: Elvis Costello for 800.
1: Elvis was nominated for an Oscar and a Grammy for The Scarlet Tide, a song from this 2003 Jude Law Civil War film. Bill.
2: What is Cold Mountain?
1: Yes.
2: Elvis, 1,000.
1: Shocking. Ricky Bobby sees Elvis and Mos Def at a rival racer's house in this film. Megan.
3: What is Talladega Nights?
1: Correct.
3: Niagara Falls, 600.
6: The tradition of honeymooning here at the falls began way back in 1801 when the daughter of this then U.S. vice president came here with her new husband. 3 years later, Dad fought a famous duel. Greg.
4: Who is Aaron Burr?
6: Right.
4: Niagara Falls 800.
5: Ferries with this dewy feminine name have been plying the waters below the falls since 1846. Some of the most famous guests, Edward VIII, Teddy Roosevelt, and Marilyn Monroe.
6: Megan.
3: What are the Maids of the Mist?
6: Yes.
3: Last clue, 1,000.
6: The falls are divided into two sections. The straight line American Falls over here, and over here on the Canadian side, this cataract, named for its distinctive shape.
1: Megan.
3: What are the Horseshoe Falls?
1: You are right, and that takes you to 4,600. You're in second place, a close game, but Greg will go first as we start the Double Jeopardy round after this.
5: Early European visitors were more frightened than delighted by Niagara Falls. In his 1697 book, which contained the first European image of the falls, a Father Hennepin said the waters foam and boil, and the sound they make is more terrible than thunder.
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1: Greg the Champ gets to go first in Double Jeopardy! Two daily doubles awaiting us in these categories: medieval philosophy, followed by dance. I was his Veep. We'll have fun with astrology. We'll deal with missing elements. You have to give us the name of the element that is missing from the formula we will give you. And if you do it right, you'll get an F, or better. F in quotation marks. Greg.
2: A medieval philosophy for 400, please.
1: The first major medieval philosopher was this Bishop of Hippo, who fused Plato with Christian thought. Megan.
3: Who was Augustine?
1: Yes.
3: Medieval philosophy, 800.
1: Boethius helped move things along by translating Greek philosophy into this language. Greg.
2: What is English?
1: No. Bill.
4: What is Latin?
1: Latin, yes.
4: Let's do I was his Veep for 400.
1: Henry Wallace and others. Bill.
4: Who is FDR?
1: You are right.
4: I was his Veep, 800.
1: Nelson Rockefeller, who had a happy wife. Greg.
2: Who is Gerald Ford?
1: Yes.
2: I was his Veep, 1200.
1: Millard Fillmore, not the duck of comics fame. It was Zachary Taylor. Back to you, Greg.
2: Veep 1600.
1: John Tyler, but not for long. Greg.
2: Who is William Henry Harrison?
1: You're right.
2: Veep 2000.
1: Chester Arthur, but not for long. Greg.
2: Who is Garfield?
1: Yes.
2: You get an F, 400.
1: A hockey game begins with one of these. Bill.
4: What is a face-off?
1: Right.
4: F for 800.
1: A salmon part, or to skid from side to side in a car. Bill.
4: What is tail fin?
1: No. Greg.
2: What is fishtail?
1: Fishtail, yes.
2: Medieval philosophy, 1200.
1: In the 13th century, he penned the influential Summa Theologica. Megan.
3: Who is St. Thomas Aquinas?
1: You are right.
3: Philosophy, 1600.
1: Answer, daily double. Still a close game. You trail Greg by just 1800.
3: 2000.
1: I thought you'd say that. Here is the clue. A major figure in logic and semantics. He's best known for falling in love with a student.
3: Who is Abelard?
1: Abelard. Abelard and Heloise. The lead is yours.
3: Philosophy 2000.
1: This man of Ockham was razor sharp in stating that philosophy should be kept as simple as possible. Megan.
3: Who is William?
1: William of Ockham. Correct.
3: You get an F, 1200.
1: This type of cable contains threads of glass that transmit signals in the form of pulses of light. Bill.
4: What is fiber optic?
1: Right.
4: F for 1600.
1: Here's Kelly.
5: Central Park's Belvedere Castle was designed in 1865 as one of the fanciful Victorian-era structures called by this rather pejorative name.
1: Megan.
3: What is a folly?
1: Folly, yes.
3: F for 2000.
1: The basic designs of these include cross, psalter, and border. The USA's is a canton style. Greg.
2: What is a flag?
1: Flag, right you are.
2: Fun with astrology, 400.
1: This sign ruled by Mars is a homophone for the Greek equivalent of the Roman god Mars. Megan.
3: What is Aries?
1: Yes.
3: Astrology, 800.
1: Sagittarians dream of emulating Zhang Huanhuan, who won Olympic gold in this sport in 2008. Bill.
4: What is archery?
1: Yes.
4: Astrology, 1200.
1: Oh, yes, they're the three signs of the zodiac that end with the letter O. What are Scorpio, Virgo, and Leo? Go again, Bill.
4: Astrology, 1600.
1: Born under the sign of the goat, you may be this synonym for flighty. It starts with the same six letters. Megan?
3: What is capricious?
1: Yes.
3: Astrology, 2000.
1: Answer the other daily double. It's your lucky day.
3: 2000.
1: Okay, here is the clue. The two signs, each made up of two separate but identical creatures.
3: What are Gemini?
1: Yes.
3: And Pisces.
1: Oh, good for you. Well done. We thought the Pisces part might cause some of our players difficulty, but not for you. Go again.
3: Elements, 400.
1: Ferrocene, C5H52 blank. Greg.
2: What is iron?
1: Iron is right.
2: Dance, 400.
1: Hefty soprano star Vincent Pastore quit this show in rehearsal, saying it was too physically demanding. Greg.
2: What is Dancing with the Stars?
1: Correct.
2: Dance for 800?
1: Paint store clerk Disco King Tony Manero was no Einstein in this 77 movie, but the chicks dug him. Greg.
2: What is Saturday Night Fever?
1: Right.
2: Dance 1200.
1: This 80s dance, popular in end zone celebrations, got its name from a song, not from the kids. Bill.
4: What is the cabbage patch?
1: You are right with a minute to go.
4: 1600 for dance.
1: Family Matters. To do his dance, hitch up your pants, bend your knees, and stick out your pelvis. It's better than Elvis. Bill.
4: Who is Urkel?
1: Urkel, correct.
4: Dance for 2000.
1: This 60s TV Batman started a national craze, dancing the Batuzzi. Greg.
2: Who is Adam West?
1: Right.
2: Missing Elements 800.
1: Baking soda, blank HCO3. Greg.
2: What is sodium?
1: Sodium, right.
2: 1200.
1: Ammonia, blank H3. What is nitrogen, NH3, for ammonia?
2: 1600.
1: Quartz, blank O2. Megan.
3: What is silicon?
1: Say it again.
3: Silicon.
1: Silicon is right.
3: Elements 2000.
1: Methanol, blank H3OH. C for carbon. All right, Megan finishes at 17,400. Greg at 14,400. And Bill, 10,800. Who gets to go home with a lot of money today? It depends on this final Jeopardy category, doesn't it? Writer, director. See you in a moment.
0: We'll be back with Final Jeopardy after these messages.
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1: We're dealing with writer-directors and this clue also. His headstone, using a line from one of his scripts, says, "I'm a writer, but then nobody's perfect." 30 seconds. Good luck.

Nobody's perfect. A great closing line from one of his most popular films. We're going to come to you first, Bill. Who did you think of? Who is Alfred Hitchcock? No, Alfred wasn't that funny. It's going to cost you $10,798, leaving you with $2. Greg Jones, over to you now. $14,400. Who is Billy Wilder? Yes, the movie was Some Like It Hot. And you add, wow, $14,399, taking you into the lead with $28,799 as we go to Megan. $17,400 now, and Billy Wilder is right, so it won't be for now and forever. It'll be how much money added? $11,500, a new champion with $28,900. And once again, the player in the middle emerges triumphant, and you get to come back tomorrow to wrap up the week. We'll see you then, and you too. Come on.

0: 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So easy, you can do it without even leaving your couch with the Jeopardy Anytime Test. It's ready whenever you are. 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It's easy. 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
3: This is Jeopardy. Please welcome today's contestants, a stay-at-home mom from Katy, Texas, Dawn Bacha, a graphic artist and musician from Hightstown, New Jersey, Bruce Hansen, and our returning champion, a research specialist and project coordinator from Rock Hill, South Carolina, Leland Graham III, whose one day cash winnings total $25,000. And now, here is the host of Jeopardy, Alex Trebek.
4: Thanks, Johnny. Welcome again, ladies and gentlemen, to our show. I have good news and not so good news for our champion, Leland. The good news is that he is the defending champion, won $25,000 yesterday. The bad news is that the contestant at lectern number three, that's you today, Don, has won each of these games and a lot of money. Let's start finding out right now as we put you all into the Jeopardy round with these categories. Ancient books, NFL team nicknames, the Underground Railroad, so long, goodbye, ciao. Notice the spellings. Leland, off you go.
5: Sure. I will take ancient books for 200.
4: Book one of Livy's 142-book History of Rome deals with these two sons of Rea Silvia. Bruce.
6: Who are Remus and Romulus?
4: You're right.
6: Ancient books for 600, please.
7: The complex Bridge of Fools proof, showing that the angles at the base of an isosceles triangle are equal, is the point beyond which only very clever students are said to go, in this book by Euclid.
4: Dawn.
8: Sorry.
4: Oh, that'll cost you. Leland.
5: What is geometry?
4: No. The work was called The Elements. The Elements. Bruce, back to you.
6: Ancient books for 400, please.
4: Confucian writing includes the Xi Jing, Shu Jing, and this, whose title means Classic of Changes. Leland.
5: What is the I Ching?
4: Yes.
5: I'll take ancient books for 800.
4: Macrobius's book, set during a banquet, shares its title with this December festival, ancient Rome's jolliest. Leland.
5: What is the Saturnalia?
4: Saturnalia is right. You're out of the
5: 1,000 hole. 1,000 ancient books.
4: Epictetus produced books of these ethical lectures. Today, the word means furious rants. Leland.
5: What are diatribes?
4: Diatribes. Good for 1,000.
5: Thank you. I'll take NFL team nicknames for 200.
4: The Bucks. Bruce.
6: It's Tampa Bay.
4: Yeah.
6: NFL team nicknames for 400, please.
4: America's team in the 70s. Leland.
5: Who are the Cowboys?
4: Dallas Cowboys, right?
5: Team nicknames, 600.
4: The Monsters of the Midway. Leland.
5: Chicago Bears. Who are the Chicago Bears?
4: Yes.
5: NFL team nicknames, 800.
4: The Finns. Leland.
5: Who are the Miami Dolphins?
4: Right.
5: Nicknames, 1,000.
4: The Bolts. Leland.
5: San Diego Chargers. Who are the San Diego Chargers?
4: Yes.
5: I'll take the Underground Railroad for 200.
4: For most escaped slaves, the final destination was this country where slavery was illegal. Leland.
5: What is Canada?
4: That's right.
5: Underground Railroad, 400.
4: Like their counterparts on real railroads, helpers on the Underground Railroad were called these. Bruce.
6: What are porters?
4: No. Dawn.
8: What are conductors?
4: Conductors, yes.
8: I will take goodbye for 200.
4: In January of 2006, a single B share of this Omaha's Berkshire Hathaway was $2,952. By October of 2008, it was $4,650. Leland.
5: Who is Warren Buffett?
4: You are right.
5: Underground Railroad, 600.
4: Answer, the Daily Double. And at the moment, you are the only player with money.
5: Sure. Alex, I will wager $3,000.
4: Okay, here is the clue. Abolitionist Levi Coffin's house in Fountain City, Indiana, was known as this station on the Underground Railroad.
5: What is Grand Central?
4: You got it. And with that, you move up to $7,800, and you take us to our first break before these commercials. We will return in a moment.
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1: Welcome back. Don Bartuk from Katy, Texas, and I have something in common. Loosely, I have done it only once in my life. But you, I understand, do it on a regular basis. And that is?
2: I walk and talk in my sleep.
1: Your husband actually photographed you once doing it?
2: He taped me doing it and played it back for me, and I'm kind of mean.
1: Oh, you're mean?
2: I'm a little mean.
1: Really?
2: Yes.
1: Maybe the baseball bat was the first indicator. Okay, Bruce Hansen is a graphic artist and musician from Hightstown, New Jersey, who did not like our program, Jeopardy!, which was airing in the 1960s and early 70s with Art Fleming as the host. Why did you not like the show?
3: Well, my mother insisted that we watch it, and we'd fight every day because it was opposite my favorite show.
1: Which was?
3: Bozo the Clown.
1: I don't blame you. I'd have been upset, too. All right, Leland Graham. He's our champion. He won $25,000 on yesterday's program, so you figure he's a pretty bright guy. And yet, once driving back to South Carolina from Texas, he must have made a wrong turn because he wound up where?
4: I wound up in Florida, and the problem was we didn't make the right turn. We just kept going straight, and then we were just chatting away, looked over and said, I don't remember there being an ocean on the way back. But there it was, so we had to turn around and...
1: Well, you made up for it as our champion on the program. And you have command of the board right now?
4: I'll take the Underground Railroad, 800.
1: Answer. Called Moses and a former slave herself, she ventured back into the South to help hundreds of slaves escape. Bruce.
3: Who is Tubman?
1: Harriet Tubman. You are right.
3: So long for 200, please.
1: Normally known for its keen sense of smell, one of these dogs holds the Guinness record for longest ears also. Bruce.
3: What is the bloodhound?
1: Right.
3: So long for 400.
1: These two states got their names from the two longest rivers in the United States. Bruce.
3: What is Missouri and Mississippi?
1: Right.
3: So long for 600.
1: Growing to an intimidating 18 feet long, this hooded snake reigns as the world's longest venomous snake. Leland.
4: What is the king cobra?
1: That's the one.
4: I'll take so long for 800.
1: Linking Brooklyn and Staten Island, it's the USA's longest suspension bridge. Bruce.
3: What is the Verrazano?
1: Yes, Verrazano Narrows.
3: So long for 1,000, please.
1: This Connecticut daily has been published continuously since 1764, longer than any other U.S. newspaper. Bruce.
3: What is the Hartford Courant?
1: You're right again.
3: Chow for 200, please.
1: This layered, flat-noodled Italian favorite is sometimes made with a bechamel sauce instead of tomato. Leland.
4: What is lasagna?
1: Correct.
4: I'll take the Underground Railroad for 1,000.
1: Widely ignored in the North, this 1850 act, abbreviated FSA, outlawed assisting escaped slaves. Bruce.
3: What is the Free Slave Act?
1: No. Dawn.
2: What is the Fugitive Slave Act?
1: That's it. Fugitive Slave. Yes.
2: I'll have chow for 400.
1: Campbell's classic recipe for green bean casserole calls for one can of this soup. Dawn.
2: What is cream of mushroom?
1: Right.
2: Chow for 600.
1: I'm all up for deli, but let's skip this lingual meat, even if it does come with a potato pancake. Bruce.
3: What is tongue?
1: Tongue, yes.
3: Chow for 800.
1: At a sushi bar, order iwashi to see how many of these fish you can pack away. How many sardines, little guys? Bruce.
3: Chow for 1,000, please.
1: Oui, an hors d'oeuvre of raw cut-up vegetables served with a cold dip goes by this French name. Leland.
4: What are crudités?
1: Yes.
4: I'll take goodbye for 400.
1: This shipbuilder led a group that bought the Yankees for $10 million in 1973. In 2008, the team was worth $1 billion. Bruce.
3: Who is Steinbrenner?
1: George Steinbrenner. You got him.
3: 600. Goodbye.
1: This company's Venti Cappuccinos must have sold big between September of 05 and May of 06. Its stock went up more than $16 a share. Leland?
4: What is Starbucks?
1: Yes.
4: 800, same category.
1: This four-letter item was about $300 an ounce in October of 1998, but eureka, it had tripled a mere 10 years later. Don?
2: What is gold?
1: Gold, yes, and now the $1,000 clue. Hope you got in when this PageBrin search engine went public in 04. By 2007, it was up 510%. Leland?
4: What is Google?
1: Google, correct. taking you to 11,200, a big lead over Bruce and Dawn. But Dawn has 2,000. She's in third place, and she goes first when we come back. We'll try to make up that gap. See you then.
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1: This show is not trending the way the last three have. Don, you go first in Double Jeopardy. You pick from these categories: the Italian Renaissance, followed by Double Talk, then Headed for the Finish Line, Proverb versus Proverb, their first novels, you identify the authors, and finally,
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0: I'll have novels for 800.
1: One Flew Over the Cuckoo's Nest, 1962. Bruce.
2: Who is Ken Kesey?
1: Yes.
2: First novels for 1200.
1: The Scarlatti Inheritance, 1971. Oh, he wrote great stuff. Robert Ludlum. Bruce, back to you.
2: First novels for 1600.
1: Buddenbrooks, 1901. Bruce.
2: Who is Thomas Mann?
1: Right.
2: First novels for 2000.
1: The Bluest Eye, 1970. And that was Toni Morrison's first novel. Back to you, Bruce.
2: The Italian Renaissance for 400, please.
1: In 1506, Pope Julius II chose architect Donato Bramante to design the new basilica of this church in Rome. Dawn.
0: What is St. Peter's?
1: Yes.
0: I'll have Renaissance for 800.
1: His drawing of the Vitruvian Man represented the body of the human male in perfect proportion. Leland.
3: Who is Leonardo da Vinci?
1: You got him.
3: I'll take a Renaissance for 1200.
1: When not painting frescoes, he did odd jobs like making models of salt cellars for the Duke of Urbino. And this famous artist was Michelangelo. Back to you, Leland.
3: The Renaissance for 1600.
1: Answer there. The first of the two daily doubles in the round.
3: I will wager $2,000, Alex.
1: Two only? Here is the clue. On December 10th, 1513, he wrote to Francesco Vettori that he had composed a little work on princedoms.
3: Who is Machiavelli?
1: Niccolo Machiavelli is right.
3: Finish the category.
1: On April 8th, 1341, the Roman Senate crowned this sonneteer poet laureate. Leland.
3: Who is Petrarch?
1: Way to go. Good one. 2,000 more for you.
3: I will take headed for the finish line, 400.
1: This Finnish capital is often called the White City of the North, as it's built largely of the local light-colored granite. Dawn?
0: What is Helsinki?
1: That's it.
0: I'll have double talk for 400.
1: Hip, hip, hooray! It's that tasseled stick or fluffy ball a cheerleader waves in her hand. Leland.
3: What is a pom-pom?
1: Yes.
3: I'll take finish line, 800.
1: During World War II, Finland fought this country in two separate wars, the winter and the continuation. Leland.
3: What is the Soviet Union?
1: Right.
3: I'll take 1200 finish line.
1: The marka was taken out of circulation in 2002. Finland now uses this. Bruce.
2: What is the euro?
1: You got it.
2: Finish line for 1600.
1: Despite centuries of conflict, this language is also an official one of Finland, but only about 5% speak it. Leland.
3: What is Russian?
1: No. Bruce.
2: What is Swedish?
1: Swedish, yes.
2: Finish line for 2000.
1: In 1897, the Finnish government awarded this musician a pension. In 1900, he rewarded them with Finlandia. Bruce.
2: Who is Sibelius?
1: Jan Sibelius, yes.
2: Double talk for 800, please.
1: Zurich and Paris were centers of this early 20th century art movement based on chance and spontaneity. Bruce.
2: What is Dada?
1: Dada, correct.
2: Double talk for 1200.
1: This sound of firecrackers is also a name for Grandpa, as in the kids' book, My This Is a Pirate. Leland.
3: What is pop-pop?
1: Pop-pop, yes.
3: I'll take double talk, 1600.
1: This Chinese pianist has appeared with the world's great orchestras and has his own Adidas shoe. And the pianist is Long Long. Leland, back to you.
3: Finish the category.
4: Mentioned by Jane Austen, a sunken fence designed to keep out animals but not ruin the view is called this, from the chuckle of surprise on noticing it.
1: Leland.
3: What is a ha-ha?
1: Ha-ha, right for 2,000.
3: I'll take proverb versus proverb 400.
1: I'm supposed to beware of Greeks bearing gifts, but if they bring me a gift one of these, I shouldn't look in its mouth. Bruce.
2: What is a horse?
1: Yes.
2: Proverb 800.
1: Okay. He who hesitates is lost, but aren't I supposed to do this before I leap? Bruce.
2: What is look?
1: Yeah.
2: Proverb 1200.
1: If this is mightier than the sword, then why the heck do actions speak louder than words? Leland?
3: What is a pen?
1: Right.
3: I'll take Proverbs 1600.
1: Answer. The other daily double.
3: Alex, I'll wager $5,000.
1: $5,000, to put it out of reach, at least for the moment. Here is the clue. Wait a minute. Opposites attract, but these flock together? Huh?
3: What are birds of a feather?
1: You have it. And a $25,000 total.
3: I'll take back in the CBC 400.

0: From the Latin for hearing, it's a short performance usually given when applying for a job. Here's a clip of one of mine from the early 1960s.
1: And we've got John Livingston sitting somewhere in the Penetanguishene River up to his little rubber dinghy in scum as he watches the fish float down the river.
0: Bruce.
2: What is an audition?
0: Correct. Less than a minute to go, Bruce.
2: Back in the CBC for 2000.
0: 2000. All right. Starting in 1978, on this Canadian comedy TV series, Eugene Levy began spoofing me as a wacky game show host called Alex Trebell.
3: Good evening, everybody. Welcome to Halfwits, the game show that's fun and at times extremely trying.
0: Bruce?
2: What is SCTV?
0: You're right.
2: Proverb for 2000.
0: So, do I need a bigger kitchen or not? Many hands make light work, but too many cooks spoil this stuff. Bruce?
2: What are chefs?
0: No. Leland?
4: What is a soup?
0: The soup will accept that.
4: I'll take a CBC 800.
0: Many stars got their early breaks here at the CBC, and some of them came back for a special 1979 film on Louis Riel, Christopher Plummer, Leslie Nielsen, and this Boston Legal star. Bruce.
2: Who's William Shatner.
0: Right.
2: CBC 1600.
0: In 1967, the CBC International Broadcast Center was used by crews from all around the world who were here to report on this World's Fair. Leland.
4: What is the Montreal Exposition?
0: Need the exact name, I believe.
4: What is the Montreal World Exposition?
0: No. Bruce or Don? It was called Expo 67. And that's the word we were going for. All right, you wind up with 25,400, and here comes Final Jeopardy. Category, 18th century scientists, and the clue will be revealed when we come back.
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1: To help our players with 18th century scientists, we have this clue. This Northern European said his gravestone should be inscribed Princeps Botanicorum, Prince of Botanists. 30 seconds. Good luck.

0: Don, we start with you. You were in third place with 3,200, and did you come up with this 18th century scientist's name? You were going for who was Mendel or Mendeleev?
1: Yeah.
0: Either one wrong. So it's going to cost you $31.99, leaving you with a dollar. Let's go to Bruce in the middle, 13,600, and he wrote, no, Mendel, Gregor Mendel, wrong, 12,000 it costs you, leaving you with 1,600. Over to Leland Graham now. His response was Mendel also. No, the correct response, who was Carolus Linnaeus. Was that your second choice? It was. Well, you should have stuck with it as your first choice. But you lose just 2,000, a big payday. And you've broken the trend, and you now have a two-day total of 48,400, and you get to play tomorrow. So long, everybody.

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1: This is Jeopardy! Let's meet today's contestants. A museum publicist from Philadelphia, Pennsylvania, Elizabeth Flynn. An oil filtration business developer from Orlando, Florida, Enrique Machado. And our returning champion, a video game tester and camp counselor from Los Angeles, California, Stephen Goodrow, whose five-day cash winnings total $84,870. And now, here is the host of Jeopardy, Alex Trebek.
2: Thank you, Johnny Gilbert. Thank you, ladies and gentlemen, and welcome to our new set and the start of a new quarter century for Jeopardy. I hope all of you enjoyed our trip down memory lane last week as we presented some of the highlights of our first 25 years. Today, we begin the second 25 years with a young returning champion. He's very bright, very successful, and he's eager to take us for more cash. Let's see if it works out that way for Stefan as he faces Enrique and Elizabeth. Good luck. Here we go into the Jeopardy! Round with these categories awaiting you. First off, we have states' former capitals. We follow that with touchdown, practical parenting, elemental rhyme time, stupid answers, and more than one meaning. And Stefan, where do we start?
3: Touchdown 200.
2: On January 10th, 1982, Dwight Clark made the catch of this quarterback's high throw, and the 49ers were off to the Super Bowl. Stefan?
3: Who's Joe Montana?
2: Right.
3: Touchdown 400.
2: Known as the Kansas Comet, this Chicago Bear scored 22 TDs as a rookie and was immortalized in Brian's song. Enrique.
4: Who's Brian Piccolo?
2: No. Stefan or Elizabeth? Brian Piccolo's teammate, Gale Sayers. He's the one who scored the 22 touchdowns. Stefan, back to you.
3: Touchdown 600.
2: On November 20th, 1982, Cal's Kevin Moen scored the winning TD while running through and into this rival university's band. Enrique.
4: Who is Stanford?
2: Stanford is right. You're on the plus side with 200.
4: Touchdown for 800.
2: Before he became one of the Dirty Dozen, this Cleveland running back hit pay dirt 126 times. Enrique.
4: Who was Jim Brown?
2: Jim Brown is right.
4: Touchdown for 1,000.
2: In 1984, Gerard Phelan caught this Boston College quarterback's last-second Hail Mary to beat Miami 47-45. Enrique.
4: Who is Doug Flutie?
2: Doug Flutie is the one.
4: Practical parenting for 200.
2: Don't even think of taking your newborn home until you have a rear-facing one of these firmly in place. Stefan.
3: What is a car seat?
2: Yes.
3: Practical parenting, 400.
2: Parenting.org says you can criticize a child's this, but never criticize the child. Elizabeth.
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2: When your teen starts dating, set some rules like this prescribed time to be home. Maybe midnight. 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
4: What does YouGive?
2: No. Stefan or Elizabeth? What is YouPromise? 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Back to you, Stefan.
3: Parenting 1,000.
2: Parents are urged not to give their kids aspirin because of its association with this deadly syndrome. Stefan.
3: What is sudden infant death syndrome?
2: No. Enrique or Elizabeth? 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
2: Yes.
3: Rhyme time, 400.
2: A Trotsky noble gas. Stefan?
3: What is Leon Neon?
2: You are right, and with that, you move into second place with 600, and you take us to our first commercial break. We'll be back right after this.
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1: Elizabeth Flynn is a museum publicist from Philadelphia. Which museum are we talking about?
2: The Philadelphia Museum of Art.
1: Oh, very impressive.
2: Great place.
1: Very impressive. Yeah. Now, what's this about you living in Dublin at a very important place?
2: Yeah, so I spent a year studying at Trinity College in Dublin, and my accommodations happen to be right across the street from the Guinness Brewery. So,
1: Did you learn to appreciate Guinness Stout?
2: Yes, I did.
1: You did?
2: Absolutely.
1: All right, good having you with us today. Enrique Machado is from Orlando, Florida. And what's this about Greg Brady cheating you in a contest?
3: Well, it was a 70s disco dance contest.
1: Of course.
3: And there I was laying down my best Danny Terrio, and I had it working, and the crowd is going crazy, and he picked somebody else. And I suspect that there were some ulterior motives.
1: You are the only contestant in 25 years of Jeopardy who has ever mentioned Danny Terrio. Kudos to you. Stephen Goodrow is our champion, five-day winner of $84,870, and you've had all summer long to think about ways to spend that money. What have you come up with?
4: All I've come up with is student loans. The rest, I'm thinking about perhaps home recording systems or perhaps a pterodactyl if they sell those.
1: Okay. Well, you're in command of the board as we continue right now. And as you can see, there are still four categories in play. So make a selection.
4: Elemental rhyme time, 600.
1: Answer. Auric growth of fungi. Stefan?
4: What is gold mold?
1: Yes.
4: Rhyme time 800.
1: A person looking to purchase the metal with the symbol CU. Enrique.
3: Who is a copper shopper.
1: Correct.
3: And elemental rhyme time for 1,000.
1: A beverage made with the metal whose principal ore is sphalerite. Stefan.
4: What is a zinc drink?
1: You got it.
4: Stupid answers 200.
1: Hey, it's the hall where the Declaration of Independence was signed. Elizabeth.
2: What is Independence Hall?
1: Good.
2: Stupid answers 400.
1: The powerful Italian leader Mussolini was called Il Duce, which means this. Stefan?
4: What is the leader?
1: Yes.
4: Stupid answer 600.
1: This tributary of the Oka River flows past the city of Moscow. Stefan?
4: What is a Moscow River?
1: Yes.
4: Stupid answers 800.
1: 1844 was a good year for him. He received a patent for his vulcanized rubber process. Stefan.
4: Who's Goodyear?
1: Yes.
4: Stupid answers 1,000.
1: Leonardo da Vinci was born near this small Tuscan town in 1519. Stefan.
4: What is Vinci?
1: Yes.
4: More than one meaning, 800.
1: Answer. It's a conundrum for sure. It can also mean to pierce with bullet holes. Enrique.
3: What is riddle?
1: Riddle is right.
3: But more than one meaning for 200.
1: It can mean your intellect, your intelligence, your seat of consciousness. It can also mean to watch the kids. Stefan.
4: What is mind?
1: Mind, yes.
4: More than one meaning, 600.
1: Answer. Daily double. You went fishing for it. You were one box off a moment ago, and you have the lead.
4: I'll wager 3,000.
1: Three it is. Here is the clue. Pertaining to the body or a non-commissioned army officer.
4: What is corporal?
1: Corporal is right. 8,200, your total.
4: More than one meaning, 400.
1: To scrape slightly, or to feed in a field. Stefan.
4: What is graze?
1: Graze is correct.
4: More than one meaning, 1,000.
1: Part of a plant, part of a musical note, or to stop the flow of something. Stefan.
4: What is stem?
1: Yes.
4: States, former capitals, 200.
1: Tuscaloosa. Enrique.
3: What is Alabama?
1: Right.
3: State, former capital, 400.
1: Murfreesboro. Stefan.
4: What is Tennessee?
1: Yes.
4: 600.
1: Augusta. Enrique.
3: What is Georgia?
1: Yeah.
3: 800.
1: Poughkeepsie. Enrique.
3: What is Pennsylvania?
1: No. Elizabeth.
2: What is New York?
1: You got it. And the last clue for 1,000, Newport. Enrique.
3: What is Rhode Island?
1: Rhode Island is right, and that takes you back up to 3,800. You're in second place. Elizabeth, you're going first in Double Jeopardy, and we will start that round right after this break.
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1: If you were watching earlier this year, it's no surprise that our champion, Stefan, is in the lead once again. 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
1: Caravaggio painted Jesus without this usual facial feature in Supper at Emmaus. 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
4: Paying for 1,600.
1: 1659 portraits of Spain's 8-year-old Infanta and her brother were the last works he completed. Stefan.
3: Who's Diego Velázquez?
1: Yes.
3: Paintings 2000.
1: Toledo, Ohio's Museum of Art has a signed replica of the Louvre's Oath of These Romans by David. The Romans were the Horatii. All right, Stefan, where do we go now?
3: Name that movie, 400.
1: I don't know nothing about birth and babies. Stefan.
3: What is Gone with the Wind?
1: Correct.
3: Name that movie, 800.
1: We are now the knights who say, Ecky, Ecky, Ecky, Ecky, Pekang, Zoop, Boing. Stefan.
3: What is Monty Python and the Holy Grail?
1: Correct.
3: Movie, 1200.
1: Take your stinking paws off me, you damn dirty ape. Stefan.
3: What is Planet of the Apes?
1: Yes.
3: Name that movie, 1600.
5: I'm sorry I ruined your New Year's Eve party, Lieutenant Dan. She tastes like cigarettes.
1: Stefan?
3: What is Forrest Gump?
1: Yes.
3: Movie 2000.
1: I'm just going to walk the earth, you know, like Kane in Kung Fu. Meet people. Get in adventures. Enrique?
4: What is Pulp Fiction?
1: Yes, for 2000.
4: No, I don't need a doctor for 400.
1: No, it's not a metallic sensory organ, but a phrase meaning I'm insensitive to music and can't carry a tune. Elizabeth?
2: What is tone deaf?
1: No. Enrique?
4: What is tin ear?
1: Tin ear, yes.
4: Doctor 800.
1: It's a term for a short-tempered person, not a feverish condition felt above the eyebrows. Enrique?
4: What is a hothead?
1: Yes.
4: Doctor 1200.
1: No, this is not a symptom of hepatitis, but a deli appetizer smeared on rye bread. What am I? Enrique?
4: What is yellow mustard?
1: No. Stefan?
3: What is chopped liver?
1: Yes, what am I? Chopped liver? Go again.
3: Doctor 1600.
1: No, my scapula doesn't have osteomalacia. I'm talking about a road sign, meaning the highway's edge is not firm. Enrique?
4: What is soft shoulder?
1: Yes.
4: 2000.
1: I don't personally have a gnarled extremity. This feature is on my old-fashioned bathtub. Stefan?
3: What is a clawfoot?
1: Clawfoot, yes, for 2000.
3: Colorful books, 400.
1: Author, unknown. Sir Gawain and the Blank Knight. Stefan.
3: What is green?
1: Yes.
3: Colorful, 800.
1: Donald J. Sobel. Encyclopedia Blank. Boy Detective. Stefan.
3: What is brown?
1: Yep.
3: Colorful, 1200.
1: Zane Grey. Riders of the Blank Sage. Elizabeth.
2: What is purple?
1: You got it.
2: Colorful book, 1600.
1: Wilkie Collins, The Woman in Blank. Lesser known work, The Woman in White. Elizabeth?
2: I'll take colorful books for 2000.
1: Laura Ingalls Wilder, By the Shores of Blank Lake. That would be Silver Lake. Two categories left for you, Elizabeth.
2: I'll take money talks for 400.
1: Dating to the early 1900s and meaning don't be duped is the advice, don't take any of these. Elizabeth?
2: What are wooden nickels?
1: You got it.
2: 800, money talks.
1: The rhythm associated with Bo Diddley is shave and a haircut, these, equal to 1/4. Stefan.
3: What is 2 bits?
1: Yes.
3: Money talks, 1200.
1: The color of copper led to the Americanism, not worth one of these.
5: Stefan?
3: What is a red cent?
6: Yes.
3: Money talks, 1600.
5: This phrase means things are so abundant that the value has decreased. Perhaps for every 12? Enrique?
4: It's a dime, a dozen. What is a dime, a dozen?
5: Yes. It's better when you put them together. Go again.
4: Money talks, 2000.
5: This other word for a sawhorse became slang for a $10 bill. The crossed legs brought to mind the Roman X. Enrique?
4: It was a sawbuck.
5: Sawbuck, yes.
4: A riot, 400.
5: This capital city got torched in 2008 after the police shooting of 15-year-old Alexandros Grigoropoulos. Elizabeth.
2: What is Athens?
5: Yes.
2: 800?
5: Answer? Daily Double. You have 3,000.
2: I'll wager 3,000.
5: 3,000? All of it? On this clue. In 2008, Haiti saw riots over the price of this grain, the main foodstuff there.
2: What is Port-au-Prince?
5: No, we're talking about the grain, and it was because of rice, shortage of rice. So you have no money, and we have three clues left to deal with.
2: Okay. 1,200, please.
5: In 1413, rioters led by Simon Caboche took over this fortress, later a prison. A foretaste of things to come. Enrique.
4: What is the Bastille?
5: Yeah.
4: 1600.
5: The 1967 riots in this Midwest city began with a police raid on a 12th Street speakeasy. Elizabeth?
2: What is Chicago?
5: No. Enrique?
4: What is Detroit?
5: Detroit, yes. And
4: right,
5: the last clue. The Clash song, White Riot, was inspired by chaos in this London area. Title of a Hugh Grant, Julia Roberts film. Elizabeth?
2: What is Notting Hill?
5: Good for you, and that means you're going to finish with money. $400. All three of you participating in Final Jeopardy, and today the category is Word Origins. Make your wagers. We'll come back to reveal the clue in a moment.

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1: Welcome back. I began today's program by telling you that we expect this to be a very exciting year, and one of the reasons is that starting this Thursday, we will feature a very special invitation Celebrity Jeopardy! Tournament. Once a month, we will have three celebrities come in and play. This will go on for 9 months, and then we'll have a two-day final match in which the charity represented by the winning celebrity will receive $1 million in cash. So if that doesn't mean excitement, I don't know what will. Today we have these three players going into final. The category is word origins, and let's take a look at the clue right now. This skilled army job may have been named for a bird because soldiers tested their rifle accuracy by shooting them. 30 seconds, players. Good luck.

All right, we're going to begin with you, Elizabeth Flynn. You had $400. You got yourself back on the plus side in the late moments of Double Jeopardy. And you said, what is a duck bill? Sorry, that is incorrect. You lose everything but a dollar. Let's go to Enrique Machado. I couldn't figure out if he came up with the correct response or not. He said, what is a sniper? The bird is the snipe. The British soldiers used to practice by shooting at snipes, and that's how you got to be a sniper. You are right. Your wager, $14,999. You move into the lead with $30,799. As we come to Stefan, and I fear that this might not be a good final Jeopardy for him. Did you come up with sniper? No, eagle eye. Where are you going to finish? You're losing $9,201, but you're going home, of course, with $84,000 from your previous winnings. You're adding $2,000 today, and here's Enrique Machado doing his Denny Terrio bit, and he's the new champion, and he will come back and play again tomorrow right here on Jeopardy. Hope to see you then. So long, everybody.

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2: This is Jeopardy. Let's meet today's contestants. A GIS coordinator from Tallahassee, Florida, Patrick Pence. An archivist from Silver Spring, Maryland, Kathy Sword. And our returning champion, a law student from Chicago, Illinois, Ben Davis, whose one-day cash winnings total $20,801. And now, here is the host of Jeopardy, Alex Trebek.
3: Hey, Johnny. Hello, everyone, and welcome to the start of another great week here on Jeopardy. Where has the year gone? I can't believe it. We're already up to turkey time and just a month away from Christmas. Kathy and Patrick would probably like to earn a lot of cash to spend over the holidays. Let's see if they are successful against a good champion in Ben. We start off, as we always do, with the Jeopardy round. And today, we have these categories. Saturday Night Live Celebrity Jeopardy. A tribute. And we use some of their categories, don't we? States that end in Hampshire. What color is green? Current black presidents. Sounds that kitties make. And finally, twinkle, twinkle, little word that rhymes with star. All right, Ben.
4: I'll take what color is green for 200, please.
3: God did make these, and some of them are Granny Smith's. Patrick.
5: What are apples?
3: Little green apples, yes.
5: SNL Celebrity Jeopardy for 200, please.
3: As he did in Anchorman, Will Ferrell sports this facial feature in the Saturday Night Live Jeopardy skits. Ben?
4: What is a mustache?
3: Right.
4: Green for 400, please.
3: Lincoln Green is also called this green, where you might see it were it not for the trees. Patrick.
5: What is a forest?
3: Yes.
5: SNL for 400.
3: Daryl Hammond played this Scottish actor who... Nope, I can't say anything else. Just name him. Ben?
4: Who is Sean Connery?
3: Yeah.
4: Green for 600.
3: This old song says, "Alas, my love, you do me wrong to cast me off discourteously." Patrick.
5: What is green sleeves?
3: That's it.
5: SNL for 600.
3: Norm MacDonald played this Smokey and the Bandit star who had a slight problem IDing Pat Morita's ancestry. Ben?
4: Who's Burt Lancaster?
3: No. Patrick.
5: Who is Burt Reynolds?
3: Burt Reynolds, yes.
5: SNL for 800.
3: Ben Stiller played this star of The Firm on a show where one category was foods that end in hamburger. Patrick.
5: Who is Tom Cruise?
3: Correct.
5: Let's finish the category for 1,000.
3: Kristen Wiig played this Today co-host who, like so many of our players, brought Chardonnay on stage. Patrick.
5: Who is Kathy Lee Gifford?
3: Yes.
5: Let's continue with what color is green for 800?
3: This American political party that formed in 1874 favored an increase in paper currency. Ben.
4: Was the Greenback Party?
3: That's the one.
4: Green for 1,000.
3: This play says, "Beware, my lord, of jealousy. It is the green-eyed monster." Patrick.
5: What is Othello?
3: Othello, good for 1,000.
5: Let's go with sounds that kitties make for 200.
3: This sound, made by lions, can carry 5 miles. Patrick.
5: What is roar?
3: Roar. Yes.
5: Let's continue with kitties for 400.
3: This sound of aggression from a domestic cat is also produced by vipers. Patrick.
5: What is a hiss?
3: Hiss, yes.
5: Kitties for 600?
3: In The Maltese Falcon, Dashiell Hammett wrote, "That will be excellent. Gutman did this." Ben?
4: What is snarled?
3: No. Kathy or Patrick? Gutman purred. Purred. Scary. Patrick.
5: Let's continue with kitties for 800.
3: This threatening sound can also mean to become tangled. Ben.
4: What is snarl?
3: Yes.
4: Kitties make for 1,000.
3: Starting around 1922, this phrase meant something excellent or desirable. Patrick.
5: What is the cat's meow?
3: Cat's meow takes you up to 6,200. We're going to take a break. Come back in a moment to talk to the players.
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1: We've all heard stories about problems with the in-laws. Well, Patrick Pence doesn't seem to have a problem with the in-laws. In fact, it's just the opposite. And I'm talking about you and your father-in-law. What do you guys do on a regular basis?
2: Every month, my father-in-law and I, we get together and we take part in cowboy action shooting. We dress up in period clothing, we shoot period weaponry, and we adopt silly aliases.
1: All right. Now, is this a lot like that Westworld film in which
2: Without Yul Brynner's... the psycho Yul Brynner, that's right.
1: Okay, good. Kathy Sorge is from Silver Spring, Maryland. Mm-hmm. About a year and a half ago, I visited Walter Reed Hospital, a lot of our troops there injured because of the war in Iraq and Afghanistan. Mm-hmm. And you are involved in some different way at Walter Reed. Tell us about that.
3: Right. I am the first ever archivist for Walter Reed.
1: Which means you do what?
3: I collect the old documents, photographs, the institutional history of Walter Reed before it's due to close.
1: All right. Well, keep up the good work. Ben Davis is a law student. He is our champion. And you taught English in Poland.
4: Yeah, that's right.
1: And you joined a choir that helped you earn extra money. You guys sang on the streets?
4: I joined a gospel choir. A friend of mine asked me to join, and we went on tour through Slovakia and Czech Republic, and we sang in the streets for money.
1: Uh-huh. Did you make a lot of money?
4: Not enough, but we made enough for a lunch of sausage and vodka every day.
1: Sausage and vodka every day. It's a man after my heart here. Yes, okay. Let's get back into this. Patrick Pence, you have command of the board, sir.
2: All right.
1: Please make a selection.
2: Let's continue with states that end in Ampshire for 200.
1: The Franklin Pierce Law Center and Christa McAuliffe Planetarium can be found in this capital of New Hampshire. Ben.
4: What is Concord?
1: That's it.
4: States for 400.
1: New Hampshire is bounded to the north by this Canadian province, the country's largest in area. Patrick?
2: What is Quebec?
1: Yes.
2: Continue with states for 600.
1: Chartered in 1769, this Ivy League school is New Hampshire's oldest and ranks among the 10 oldest U.S. colleges. Ben?
4: What is Dartmouth?
1: Right.
4: Hampshire for 800.
1: New Hampshire's Squam Lakes provided the title location for this 1981 Fonda and Hepburn film. Patrick?
2: What is On Golden Pond?
1: Correct.
2: And Hampshire for 1,000.
1: Also the name of a united city in England, this city lies along the banks of the Merrimack River. Patrick.
2: What is Manchester?
1: Manchester it is.
2: Let's go with twinkle, twinkle, a little word that rhymes with star, 200.
1: Proverbial food storage container where your hand is caught when busted for taking a bribe. Ben.
4: What is the cookie jar?
1: Right.
4: Twinkle, twinkle for 400.
1: A 1-pound tin of premium Savruga this can go for more than $2,000. Kathy.
3: What is caviar?
1: Good.
3: Twinkle, twinkle for 600.
1: Django Reinhardt was a master of this instrument. Ben?
4: What is the guitar?
1: Yes.
4: Twinkle, twinkle for 800.
1: The incarnation of a god in Hindu myth, or an internet graphical image representing a person. Ben?
4: What is an avatar?
1: Avatar is right.
4: Twinkle, twinkle for 1,000.
1: This animal's scientific name is Panthera onca. Ben?
4: What is jaguar?
1: Jaguar, yes.
4: Black present for 200.
1: Africa's oldest democracy, this nation, headed by President Ian Khama, is mainly made up of the Tswana people. Patrick?
2: What is Liberia?
1: No. Kathy?
3: What's Botswana?
1: Botswana, right you are.
3: 400.
1: Taking over from his assassinated father in 2001, Joseph Kabila is the president of this country, abbreviated DRC. Ben?
4: What is the Democratic Republic of the Congo?
1: Right.
4: Black present for 600.
1: Troubles with neighboring Somalia and Eritrea surely occupy President Girma Woldegiorgis of this country. Ben.
4: What is Ethiopia?
1: Yes.
4: Black presence for 800.
1: Answer. Daily double. You've been moving up very nicely. You still trail Patrick, but if you were to risk 2,800 or more and respond correctly, you would move into first place.
4: That's tempting, but I think I'm going to go with 600.
1: 600 only. For a total of 6,000, then, if you are correct, here is the clue. President Laurent Gbagbo heads this country that goes by its French name most of the time.
4: What is Côte d'Ivoire?
1: Côte d'Ivoire, the Ivory Coast. And now the last clue for 1,000. President Amadou Touré has led this Saharan nation with a four-letter name since 2002. Patrick.
2: What is Molly?
1: Molly, yes, for 1,000 more. 9,200 for you. Kathy on the board with 600 now. She picks first in Double Jeopardy when we come back.
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3: Kathy's on the plus side, that's good. And she picks first from these categories in the Double Jeopardy round. Words of love, that sounds great. Needy number one hit makers, oh boy. Fruit, ends with three vowels, each correct response, of course. Don't be a pain, and finally, a journey through Israel, reliving history thousands of years old, or just a few decades old. All right, Kathy, start.
4: I'll take Needy number one hitmakers for 400.
3: 1964, I Want to Hold Your Hand. Patrick.
5: Who are the Beatles?
3: Yes.
5: Needy for 800.
3: 1987, I Want to Dance with Somebody Who Loves Me. Patrick.
5: Who is Houston?
3: Whitney Houston, yes.
5: Needy 1200.
3: 1956, I Want You, I Need You, I Love You. Ben.
6: Who's Elvis?
3: Yes.
6: Ends with three vowels for 400, please.
3: Hawaiian Feast. Kathy.
4: What is a luau?
3: Correct.
4: Needy Hitmakers for 16.
3: 1984. I Want to Know What Love Is. Patrick.
5: What is Air Supply?
3: No. Kathy.
4: Who is Foreigner?
3: Foreigner for $1,600 more.
4: Needy number one hitmakers, 2000.
3: 1970. I Want You Back. Ben.
6: Who's the Jackson 5?
3: Yes.
6: Ends with three vowels for 800.
3: Pierre's Farewell. Patrick.
5: What is adieu?
3: Correct.
5: Ends with three vowels for 1,200.
3: Dresser. Kathy.
4: What is a bureau?
3: Yes.
4: Ends with three vowels for 16.
3: Emmy-winning actor Bridges. Patrick.
5: Who is Bo?
3: Bo is right.
5: And three vowels for 2,000.
3: Environment or setting? Patrick.
5: What is tableau?
3: No. Ben.
6: What is milieu?
3: Milieu, yes.
6: Don't be a pain, 400.
3: This drug, marketed as Advil and Nuprin, reduces pain by inhibiting chemicals that cause inflammation. Ben.
6: What is ibuprofen?
3: That's it.
6: Don't be a pain, 800.
3: To control pain, some patients try this technique in which they monitor their body functions and try to alter them. Kathy.
4: What is biofeedback?
3: Yes, that's it.
4: Don't be a pain for 1,200.
3: Trigger point injections are used to treat this muscle contraction, from the Latin for convulsion. Kathy.
4: What is a spasm?
3: Spasm, right you are.
4: Don't be a pain for 1,600.
3: Pain registers in one area of the outer portion of the cerebrum called the cerebral this. Patrick.
5: What is the cortex?
3: Yes.
5: And finally, don't be a pain for 2,000.
3: There are several types of these nerve cells. Some respond to temperature, some to pressure, and some to pain. And they are sensory receptors. Back to you, Patrick.
5: Let's do fruit for 400.
3: The name of this fruit, genus Prunus, can precede picker, pie, and coke. Ben.
6: What is cherry?
3: Cherry, yes.
6: Fruit for 800.
3: More than 50 medications are affected by the juice of this citrus fruit. Its enzymes break down the meds. Kathy.
4: What is grapefruit?
3: That's it.
4: Fruit for 1,200.
3: This fuzzy fruit is also a slang term meaning inform against or betray. I haven't heard of it either. It's peach. Kathy, back to you.
4: Fruit for 1,600.
3: The liqueur creme de cassis is made with the black type of this fruit. Ben.
6: What is currant?
3: Currants, yes.
6: Fruit for 2,000.
3: Fraise is French for this fruit. Ben.
6: What is strawberry?
3: You are right.
6: Journey through Israel for 400, please.
3: All right, here we go. In Jewish circles, the Wailing Wall became known as the Western Wall after this 1967 war and the reunification of Jerusalem. Kathy.

0: What is the 7 days war?
1: No. Ben.
2: What is the 6 day war?
1: 6 day war, yes. Kathy, off by just 1 day.
2: Boogus. Israel for 800.
1: All right, Sarah this time.
3: You can ride in a boat reminiscent of Jesus' time on this sea, beside which he preached and performed miracles like the one of the loaves and fishes.
1: Patrick.
4: What is the Sea of Galilee?
1: Yes, there was Sarah out in a boat without a paddle. Poor girl. Pick again.
4: Let's do Words of Love for 1200.
1: In Prometheus Unbound, he wrote, "All love is sweet, given or returned, common as light is love." And the author was Percy Bysshe Shelley. Patrick, pick again.
4: Let's do Words of Love for 1600.
1: Answer. Daily double. And you are $4,400 off the lead enjoyed by Ben.
4: Let's do 3,000.
1: All right, here is the clue. Virgil's Omnia Vincit Amor is translated as this.
4: What is love conquers all?
1: You are correct. We move up to 14,600. Go again.
4: Let's do Journey Through Israel for 1,200.
1: Here in the Mount Zion Cemetery, one of the prominent graves is that of this man, a Krakow factory owner, who in World War II saved the lives of over 1,000 Jews. Patrick.
4: Who is Schindler?
1: Oscar Schindler, yes.
4: And Israel 1600?
1: Answer. The other daily double. And you are now just $200 off the lead.
4: Let's do 300.
1: 300 only?
4: Yeah.
1: Okay, you're being very conservative. Here's Jimmy with the clue.
5: This ruined fortress atop a mesa is where thousands of Israeli soldiers have taken an oath, swearing that it shall not fall again.
4: No idea.
1: What is Masada? Masada, great fortress. All right, go again.
4: Let's do Words of Love for 400.
1: He concludes the Divine Comedy with the love that moves the sun and the other stars. Kathy.
0: Who's Dante?
1: Yes.
0: Words of Love, 800.
1: Marlowe rhymed, where both deliberate, the love is slight. Whoever loved that loved not at this. Ben.
2: What is First Sight?
1: Yes.
2: Words of Love for 2,000.
1: In her first passion, woman loves her lover. In all the others, all she loves is love. He wrote in Don Juan. Ben.
2: Who's Byron?
1: Byron, correct. And now the last clue. Floating in the Dead Sea is easy. Now, what keeps me buoyant? The water is 9 times saltier than seawater. And it has a very high this, which is mass per unit of volume. Ben.
2: What is density?
1: Density is correct. And with that, you go over 20,000, 20,800. And before we reveal the category for Final Jeopardy, I want to thank, on behalf of all of us at Jeopardy, the Israeli Ministry of Tourism for helping make our visit such a pleasant one and such a fruitful one in so many ways. All right, Final Jeopardy category is odd titles. Clue, in a moment. No one knows for sure what spurred the playboy capitalist Oscar Schindler to go to such amazing efforts for his Jewish workers. One of his great feats was the rescue of prisoners who had already been deported to Auschwitz. He was one of that minority of risk-takers who are named and honored here as the righteous among the nations. And in 1974, he was buried in Jerusalem.
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1: Odd titles. Here's the clue. Gilbert and Sullivan's Mikado, not Milne, gave us this hyphenated title for a pompous functionary. 30 seconds. Good luck.

0: Oh, Kathy started to come along in Double Jeopardy, and she wrote down for final this. What is Major General? You were thinking I am the modern Major General.
1: Wrong one.
0: Model of a Major General. 6,600, you lost everything you had. Let's go to Patrick Pence, 15,500. And his response was, what is Tigger? No, wrong place. And it'll cost you just 2,000, leaving you with 13,500 as we come to Ben Davis, 20,800. And he came up with this response. What is a poobah, the grand poobah? You are correct, from the Mikado. And wow, 10,201. That takes you to 31,001 and gives you a two-day total of 51,802. I know you're eager to play again, but you'll have to wait till tomorrow. We'll see you then. So long.

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1: Introducing today's contestants, a middle school science teacher from Rancho Palos Verdes, California, Robert Bethune. A wellness coordinator from Grinnell, Iowa, Jen Jacobson. And our returning champion, a law student from Chicago, Illinois, Ben Davis, whose two-day cash winnings total $51,802. And now, here is the host of Jeopardy, Alex Trebek.
2: Thank you. Thank you, Johnny. Hello, everyone, and welcome to our show. Ben, very impressive in his first two games. So, Jen and Robert, you have your work cut out for you today. But good luck to all three of you as we put you to work now in the Jeopardy round. Value of clues, 200 to 1,000, and here are the categories, starting off with science and nature. We follow that with run, run, run. We'll deal with military slang, sculpture, business buddies, and finally, common similes. Ben, you're the champ. You start us.
3: Common similes for 200.
2: If you're scared, you might be shaking like this botanical item. Robert.
4: What is a leaf?
2: Yes.
4: Science and nature for 200.
2: In June of 1991, weightlessness experiments were conducted on about 2,500 jellyfish aboard this. Ben.
3: What is the space station?
2: No. Robert.
4: What is the space shuttle?
2: The shuttle, yes.
4: What is science and nature for 400?
2: The ARS, an agency of this U.S. government department, is looking to develop better bioinsecticides. Part of the Department of Agriculture. Robert, pick
4: what
2: again.
4: Science and nature for 600.
2: Despite the fierce appearance of this plated beast, scientists believe it to have been an herbivore. Ben.
3: What is a stegosaurus?
2: Yes.
3: Science and nature, 800.
2: Platinum, atomic number 78, is worth more than this other metal, atomic number 79. Robert.
4: What is gold?
2: Gold. You got it.
4: Science and nature for 1,000.
2: In 2009, a new hominid skeleton dubbed Ardi was aged at 4.4 million years, predating this other girly find by 1 million years. Ben.
3: Who is Lucy?
2: Lucy, yes, that's $1,000 more for you, and you're in the lead now.
3: Common similes, 400.
2: Adjective found before as leather and as nails. Ben.
3: What is tough?
2: Tough, that's
3: similes,
2: it.
3: Similes, 600.
2: This ichthyological simile might apply to someone spending too much time at the bar. Jen.
5: What is drinking like a fish?
2: Yes, that's it.
5: Common similes for 800, please.
2: Ironically, something incomprehensible is said to be as clear as this three-letter word. Robert.
4: What is mud?
2: Mud. Right you are.
4: Common similes for 1,000.
2: Here's Jimmy. He is depicting this common simile about a criminal who's been at it a long time and isn't good at not getting caught. What is a rap sheet as long as your arm? Robert, back to you.
4: Military slang for 200.
2: This two-word term, also a movie title, is slang for Navy Fighter Weapons School. Robert.
4: What is Top Gun?
2: Top Gun, you got it.
4: Military slang, 400.
2: Angels is slang for this measurement of height in thousands of feet. Robert.
4: What is altitude?
2: Yes.
4: Military slang, 600.
2: Answer. The Daily Double. And you can add to your lead. You have $800 more than Ben, who is your nearest opponent at the moment.
4: 1,300, please.
2: Okay, here is the clue for you. SAR stands for this, the effort to extract a downed aircrew in a combat zone.
4: What is search and rescue?
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1: Robert Bethune is from Ranchos Palos Verdes, California, pretty part of the state in the South, and he is a middle school science teacher who does woodworking. Have you had any mishaps?
2: I almost removed a few fingers once with a little carelessness on my part.
1: With what kind of a machine?
2: Table saw.
1: Table saw,
2: yeah. Yeah.
1: The great thing about power tools, though, is that when they cause you injury, you don't feel it immediately.
2: No, you don't.
1: It's just a few minutes afterwards.
2: I knew it was bad. I didn't want to look.
1: Okay, good having you here. Jen Jacobson is a wellness coordinator who has a big crush on one of our all-time great Jeopardy! Champions, and that would be...
3: Ken Jennings. So I have his autograph picture on my refrigerator at home.
1: Okay, good. You would like to emulate him and wind up winning over $3 million the way he did, right?
3: I think that'd be okay.
1: Okay, good. Ben Davis is our two-day champion. He works at a death penalty clinic, which means you're working with prisoners?
4: That's right, yeah. We work with people who've been sentenced to death or who are on trial for their lives.
1: Okay.
4: And we specialize in the death penalty side of the law, trying to get them not to be sentenced to death.
1: Yeah.
4: They have difficult life stories, too, and we just, you know, firmly believe against the death penalty, so we work pretty hard against it.
1: Okay. All right, let's get back into this. Robert, you have the lead with 3,900. Make the next selection for us, please.
2: Military Slang 800.
1: Answer. A polywog has never crossed this geographic line while aboard ship. Robert?
2: What is the equator?
1: Yes.
2: And military slang for 1,000.
1: A road scholar, notice the spelling, is retired on this, coasting until actual retirement. Jen.
3: What is active duty?
1: Yes.
3: Run for 200, please.
1: If you want to hit this type of contained home run, you probably will need to run really fast. Ben.
4: What is an inside the park home run?
1: You got it.
4: Run for 400.
1: In 1925, New York Journal American writer Bill Corum first called the Kentucky Derby the run for these. Robert.
2: What are the roses?
1: Yes.
2: Run 6.
1: Due to an increase of endorphins in the brain, it's a state of euphoria experienced by exercisers. Jen.
3: What is runner's high?
1: Runner's high, yes.
3: Run for 800, please.
1: This two-word hoops term is an offensive rush to beat the defense to the hoop. Ben.
4: What is a fast break?
1: Right.
4: Run for 1,000.
1: In the modern pentathlon, athletes go 3,000 meters in this hyphenated type of running. Robert?
2: What is the steeplechase?
1: No. Jen?
3: What is cross country?
1: Cross country, yes.
3: Business buddies for 200, please.
1: S. Duncan Black and this partner filed a patent for a drill in 1914. Ben?
4: Who is Decker?
1: Yes.
4: Buddies for 400.
1: This maker of optical products borrowed money from his good friend Henry Lomb. But it turned out okay. Ben.
4: Who is Bausch?
1: Yes.
4: Buddies for 600.
1: Book publisher Henry Houghton made this guy his partner. Robert.
2: Who is Mifflin?
1: George Mifflin, yes.
2: Business buddies 800.
1: Postage meter inventor Arthur Pitney merged his company with that of this entrepreneur. Robert.
2: Who is Bose?
1: Walter Bose, correct.
2: Business buddies for 1,000.
1: A crossword puzzle book started it all for Richard L. Simon and this publishing partner. Robert.
2: Who is Schuster?
1: Correct.
2: Sculpture, 200.
1: In 1953, sculptor William Zora created the relief Man and Work for this Rochester, Minnesota clinic. Ben.
4: What is the Mayo Clinic?
1: That's it.
4: Sculpture, 400.
1: This country's 12th century sculptor Unke is known for his wooden statues carved for Buddhist temples. Ben.
4: What is Japan?
1: That's right.
4: Sculpture, 600.
1: Bartolomeo Ammanati designed this city's Fountain of Neptune and the courtyard of the Pitti Palace. And the city in Italy was Florence. Ben.
4: Sculpture 800, please.
1: An art museum on Madison Avenue is named for this sculptress who created the Titanic Memorial in Washington, D.C. Jen?
3: Who is Lynn?
1: No. Lady's name is Gertrude Vanderbilt Whitney. And now the $1,000 clue for the three of you. This English sculptor made one of his reclining figures for the 1951 Festival of Britain. Robert.
2: Who is Brancusi?
1: No. Jen or Ben? Who was Henry Moore? Henry Moore. Remember those undulating statues he would make? Fantastic works. All right, Jen, you're in third place, which means you're going to go first in Double Jeopardy. 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
1: The fellows are off to a good start. Now it's up to Jen, because she picks first in this Double Jeopardy! Round. And here are the categories. First off, world capitals, followed by lyrics from musicals. That's always fun. New York Times 2009 fiction bestsellers. I hope you three are well read. We'll go to the museum in Washington with me. We'll deal with papal names. And finally, some fun words, PH in quotation marks. Each correct response will either begin or end with those two letters. Jen, off you go.
2: The New York Times 2009 fiction bestsellers for 400, please.
1: Temperance Brennan is accused of mishandling an autopsy in Kathy Reich's 206 These Body Parts. Ben.
3: What is bones?
1: Yes.
3: World Capitals 400.
1: It's located about 30 miles south of the DMZ. Ben.
3: What is Seoul?
1: Seoul in South Korea. Yes.
3: Capitals 800.
1: Until 1918 and the collapse of the dynasty, it was home base for the Habsburgs. Ben.
3: What is Vienna?
1: Right.
3: 1200. World Capitals 1200.
1: It's the largest English-speaking city in the Caribbean, man. Ben.
3: What is Kingston?
1: Jamaica, yes.
3: World Capitals 16.
1: This South American capital's original longer name translated to St. Mary of the Fair Winds. Robert.
4: What is Buenos Aires?
1: Buenos Aires, good for 1600, yes.
4: Fun words for 400.
1: From the Greek for shape, it means to transform an image into something else by computer. Robert.
4: What is morph?
1: Morph is correct.
4: Fun words for 800.
1: In the scientific classification of animals, it's chordata for a domesticated dog.
4: What is phylum?
1: Phylum is right.
4: Fun words, 1200.
1: The bar type is one common form of this chart. Jen.
2: What is a graph?
1: Graph, yes.
2: Fun words for 1600, please.
1: Now, meaning those who are hostile to the arts, in biblical times, it was a people subdued by King David. Robert?
4: What is a Philistine?
1: Yes.
4: Fun words for 2000.
1: Because the Greek goddess Artemis was associated with the moon, she was also called this, which means light one. And the fun word this time is Phoebe. Phoebe. Robert, back to you.
4: Newseum, 400.
1: All right, let's go to Washington.
5: This is the microphone used for World War II English language broadcasts by this woman. Broadcasts that earned her a treason conviction. Many years later, President Ford pardoned her.
1: Ben.
3: Who's Tokyo Rose?
1: Yes, she's
3: World Capitals. World Capitals 2000.
1: Answer? Daily Double. An opportunity for you to take the lead away from Robert once again. You held it briefly a little bit ago.
3: I'd like to make it a true daily double, please.
1: Whoa, hello. All right, you're very confident in world capitals. Here is the clue. On a plane trip to this capital, you'd likely land at Soekarno-Hatta International Airport.
3: What is Manila?
1: No, you picked the wrong country. The country is Indonesia. The capital is Jakarta. So you're down to nothing. But many clues still left on the board. Go again.
3: Lyrics from musicals, 400.
1: Beauty school dropout, no graduation day for you. Ben.
3: What is Grease?
1: Yes.
3: Lyrics from musicals, 800.
1: A boy like that, who'd kill your brother. Forget that boy and find another, one of your own kind. Jen.
2: What is West Side Story?
1: Yes.
2: Lyrics from musicals, 1200, please.
1: Shoeless Joe from Hannibal, Mo. Lucky are we to be having him. Ben.
3: What is Damn Yankees?
1: Yes.
3: Lyrics from musicals, 1600.
1: Once I'm with the wizard, my whole life will change, because once you're with the wizard, no one thinks you're strange. Ben.
3: What is Wicked?
1: Wicked, yes.
3: Lyrics from musicals, 2000.
1: Suddenly Seymour is standing beside me. He don't give me orders. He don't condescend. Ben.
3: What is Little Shop of Horrors?
1: Good, and you're back up to 5,200 in second place again.
3: Papal names, 400.
1: The constellation between Cancer and Virgo. Ben.
3: What is Leo?
1: Yes.
3: Papal names, 800.
1: Not guilty. Ben.
3: What is innocent?
1: Yes.
3: Papal names, 1200.
1: Answer. The other daily double. And you have $800 less than you had a few minutes ago when you made it a true daily double. But this is a different category.
3: I'll bet $1,000.
1: Once bitten, twice shy. Here is the clue in papal names. From the Latin for blessed.
3: What is Sanctus?
5: No. What is, you should have thought more recently, what is Benedict?
3: Oh,
5: Benedict. So you're at 5,400, still a $1,000 lead over Jen, but both of you trailing Robert. Go ahead.
3: Papal name 16.
5: The winner of a contest. What is Victor? Go again.
3: Papal name's 2,000.
5: From a Latin word for doer of good. Ben.
3: What is...
5: Oh, too much time. Jenna Robert? What is Boniface? Boniface. Ben, pick again.
3: Bestsellers for 2,000.
5: Richard DeLalo and this author team to write Alex Cross's Trial, a novel about the detective's great uncle. Ben.
3: Who is Patterson?
5: James Patterson. You are right.
3: The Newseum for 2,000.
5: A key moment in the civil rights era was a sit-in protest after four black students were refused service at an all-white F.W. Woolworth lunch counter in this North Carolina city. And that was Greensboro, North Carolina. Ben, pick again.
3: Newseum for 16.
5: All right, back to Washington with me. After a great deal of debate, newspapers published this man's angry manifesto. It led to his being tracked to Montana and captured in this very cabin. Robert.
4: Who is Kaczynski?
5: Ted Kaczynski, the Unabomber. Yes.
4: Newseum, 800.
5: All right, here we go. In a sensational 1930s trial, the New York Journal paid for Bruno Hauptmann's defense in exchange for his wife's story. Hauptmann was later executed in this electric chair for the murder of this child. Ben.
3: Who is the Lindbergh baby?
5: Yes.
3: Newseum, 1200.
5: The Newseum is also home to the studio from which ABC's This Week is broadcast, hosted by this former Clinton administration advisor. I'm in his seat. Ben?
3: Who is Stephanopoulos?
5: George Stephanopoulos, correct.
3: Fiction bestsellers for 16.
5: Homer and Langley, by this author of Ragtime, details the lives of the reclusive Collier brothers. Ben?
3: Who is Doctorow?
5: E.L. Doctorow, yes.
3: 1,200.
5: In Dead and Gone by Charlaine Harris, this True Blood waitress searches for the killer of a werepanther. Robert?
4: Who is Sookie Stackhouse?
5: Yes, and now the last clue for 800. Hey, y'all! This CNN legal analyst made the list with her novel, The 11th Victim. Ben?
3: Who is Nancy Grace?
5: Right. And with that, you move up to 9,800. Boy, you've been up and down like a yo-yo in this round. But you're very much in contention, and so is Jen with her 4,400. Robert in the lead, though, with 12,700. All three going to make their wagers based on how they feel about this Final Jeopardy category. Composers, we will return with a clue in just a moment.
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1: The category is composers, and here is the clue. In 1928, the 100th anniversary of his death, a $10,000 prize was offered for the completion of his 8th symphony. 30 seconds, good luck.

You figure he's got to be famous. He died in 1828, and he had an unfinished Eighth Symphony. Jen, did you come up with this composer? Let's see. You picked Beethoven. Sorry. He didn't have an eighth unfinished. It'll cost you $43.95, leaving you with $5. Over to our champion, Ben Davis now, $9,800. He wrote down his response rather late, I thought. He picked Brahms, and that will cost you how much? $9,800. You're at zero. Be wild if Jen won it with $5, wouldn't it? Okay, let's go over to Robert Bethune now with $12,700. He wrote down, who is Schubert? Franz Schubert is correct. And your wager, $8,000, $20,700. Congratulations. Way to go. You're the new champ. You get to play again tomorrow. We'll see you here then. Come on.

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0: This is Jeopardy! Here are today's contestants. A middle school Latin teacher from San Luis Obispo, California, Sarah Weinshank. A biomedical engineer from Lewisburg, Pennsylvania, Job Graham. And our returning champion, the base commander from Nellis Air Force Base, Las Vegas, Dave Balot, whose five-day cash winnings total $134,801. And now, here is the host of Jeopardy, Alex Trebek.
2: Johnny, thank you. Ladies and gentlemen, good to have you with us once again. Dave, it just occurred to me before I walked out that when you get back to the base, you're going to have to pick up the tab for a lot of other officers in the mess, I think. Jove and Sarah, nice to have you here today. Let's go to work. The Jeopardy round. Clues are worth from 200 to 1,000 in these categories today. Starting off with the Spanish Civil War. A little bit of history there. Animal songs. Celebrated on his birthday. Good as gold. Missouri. Hey, the show me state, show in quotation marks. Champ, off you go.
3: Spanish Civil War for two.
2: This general eventually won the Civil War, toppling the elected Spanish government. Dave.
3: Who is Franco?
2: Yes.
3: Civil War for four.
2: These two Axis powers backed and supplied the rebel fascist revolt. Dave.
3: What are Germany and Italy?
2: Correct again.
3: Civil War for six.
2: Supporters of the government were known as loyalists, or as these, also an American political party. They were known as Republicans. Dave.
3: Civil War for eight.
2: The Civil War ended in March of 1939 when fascist forces finally succeeded in taking this city. Dave.
3: What is Madrid?
2: Yes.
3: Civil War for 1,000.
2: Many areas were indiscriminately bombed and destroyed, like this town, seen in a famous 1937 painting. Jove.
4: What is Guernica?
2: Yes.
4: Let's go animal songs for 200, please.
2: Elvis Presley, you ain't never caught a rabbit. Sarah.
5: What is Hound Dog?
2: That's the song.
5: Animal Songs for 400.
2: The Beatles. Goo Goo Gajoo. Jove.
4: What is a walrus? Yes. I am the walrus.
2: Yes.
4: Animal Songs for 600.
2: Elton John. Me and Susie had so much fun holding hands and skimming stones. Jove.
4: What is Crocodile Rock?
2: Yes.
4: Animal Songs for 800.
2: Harry Chapin. Little Boy Blue and the Man in the Moon. When you coming home, Dad? Dave.
3: What is Cats in the Cradle?
2: Yes.
3: Animal Songs for 1,000.
2: The Tokens, whim away, whim away, whim away, whim away. In the jungle, the mighty jungle. Jove.
4: What is The Lion Sleeps Tonight?
2: You are right.
4: Let's go to Good as Gold for 200, please.
2: Term for the strings of tubular shell beads used by Native Americans in lieu of money. Sarah.
5: What is wampum?
2: Wampum, right you are.
5: Good as Gold for 400.
2: Dating to the 600s B.C., the first Western coins were made of electrum, an alloy of gold, and 20% this stuff. 20% silver. 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
5: All right, let's do the show me state for 200.
2: A Vegas chorus line dancer. Sarah.
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2: 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Joe.
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1: Sarah Weinshank is from San Luis Obispo in California. She's a middle school Latin teacher. I didn't know we still had Latin teachers.
2: Oh, yes. I teach at a classical academy, and all the middle schoolers are required to take Latin, and we have it at the local high school as well.
1: Really?
2: Yes.
1: Okay. Jove Graham from Lewisburg, Pennsylvania. He has, ladies and gentlemen, the most unusual good luck charm any contestant has ever shown up on Jeopardy! With. Tell us what you have.
3: I had my aortic valve replaced with two artificial valves. When were you how old? When I was three, this one went in, and they let me keep it when it came out. And I figured it did me good for 12 years inside my body, so it would bring me some luck outside my body.
1: Great. Great story. Dave Balut, base commander at Nellis Air Force Base in Las Vegas. You're married?
4: I'm married. Three
1: sons. Your wife's military background. How'd you meet?
4: We met waiting tables in Virginia Beach, Virginia. She's a Navy brat, and I grew up in Virginia Beach as well. We both waited tables at a restaurant called Blue Pete's back in a little part called Pungo, and the first time I met her, she dropped a pot of steamed clams on my feet.
1: And the rest is history, as they say. Okay, Jove, you have command of the board and the lead right now. You make a selection, please.
3: Great. Let's continue with Show Me State for 600.
1: A minor attraction that is part of a larger one, like at a circus or carnival. Jove?
3: What's a sideshow?
1: That's it.
3: Show me for 800.
1: Level term for a series of entertainments presented at a nightclub. Jove?
3: What's a floor show?
1: Correct.
3: And show me for 1,000.
1: Bring grandma's old piece of junk to this highest-rated PBS TV show and find out if it's really worth $1 million. Dave?
4: What's the antique show?
1: No. Sarah?
2: What is the antique road show?
1: No. Jove?
3: What is the antiques road show?
1: That's it. You left the S off, Sarah. Jove, back to you.
3: Let's try celebrate it on his birthday for 200.
1: Cat in the Hat Day, March 2nd. Jove.
3: Who's Dr. Seuss?
1: Yes.
3: Birthday for 400.
1: Take a Walk on the Moon Day, August 5th. Dave.
4: Who's Neil Armstrong?
1: Right.
4: Birthday for 6.
1: Answer. Daily double. And Jove has a big lead. You trail him by 4,400.
4: In 5 games, I haven't gotten to say this. Let's make it a true daily double.
1: All right, here is the clue. Thesaurus Day, January 18th.
4: Who is Roger?
1: Peter Roger. Right you are. You double to 3,200.
4: Birthday for 8.
1: Gravity Day, December 25th. Jove.
3: Who is Isaac Newton?
1: Right.
3: And birthday for $1,000.
1: National Handwriting Day, January 23rd. Sarah.
2: Who is Palmer?
1: No. Jove or Dave? Who is John Hancock? Handwriting Day. Jove, back to you.
3: Let's go to Missouri for 200.
1: Nyuk, nyuk, nyuk. It's Missouri's U.S. postal abbreviation. Dave.
4: What is M.I.?
1: No. Sarah.
2: What is M.O.?
1: M.O., Mo, the Three Stooges. Nyuk, nyuk, nyuk. I love doing that. Sarah, back to you.
2: Missouri for 400.
1: Check it out. His presidential library is in Independence, Missouri. Jove.
3: Who is Harry Truman?
1: Right.
3: And Missouri for 600.
1: Here's the scoop. Popularized at the 1904 St. Louis World's Fair. It's Missouri's state dessert. Jove.
3: What is ice cream?
1: No. Sarah.
2: What is the ice cream cone?
1: Ice cream cone, yes.
2: Missouri for 800.
1: The seat of Greene County, Springfield, Missouri, is found in the foothills of these mountains. Dave.
4: What are the Ozarks?
1: You are right.
4: Missouri for 1,000.
1: This saintly Missouri city was the eastern terminus of the Pony Express. Dave.
4: What is St. Louis?
1: No. Jove or Sarah? It was St. Joseph, Missouri. Two clues left up there, Dave.
4: Good as gold, 800.
1: Pecuniary comes from this language's pecu, meaning herd, as livestock were long used as a means of exchange. Sarah?
2: What is Latin?
1: Hey, way to go. And the last clue now. Large stone discs were once used as money on the Yap Islands, part of the Federated States of this tiny country. Dave.
4: What is Micronesia?
1: Good. That takes you to 3,800. Sarah, you're going first in Double Jeopardy. When we come back to play that round, following these messages.
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1: Sarah, we're so happy to see you on the plus side. You get to go first in this Double Jeopardy! Round. Let's see how fast you can earn money with these categories. The Hall of Fame, followed by The Funny Man Who Played, Museums, Alphabetic Homophones, a Roman numeral math category, and you have to give your responses in Roman numerals. Frightening, I know. And finally, Galapagos wildlife, getting up close with some of the most extraordinary and friendly creatures on Earth. All right, Sarah, start us off.
2: Alphabetic homophones for 400.
1: In song, it's a drink with jam and bread. Joe.
3: What is tea?
1: Correct.
3: Museums for 400.
1: This New York City borough's museum created such a sensation that Mayor Giuliani tried to cut off its funding. Sarah.
2: What is the Brooklyn Museum?
1: Right.
2: Alphabetic homophones for 800.
1: To a TV actor, it's this type of card with the dialogue written on it. Joe.
3: What's a Q?
1: Yes.
3: And alphabetic homophones for 1,200.
1: A yes vote. Dave.
4: What's I?
1: Yes.
4: Alphabetic 16.
1: Answer. Daily Double. You trail Joe by 2,800.
4: Let's do it all. 5,000.
1: All right. Here's the clue. Now prized for cabinet work, this tree's wood was used by British archers in the Middle Ages for longbows.
4: What is U?
1: U is right. 10,000 in the lead.
4: Homophones, 2,000.
1: It follows Tappan in a New York State place name. Sarah.
2: What is Z?
1: Z for 2,000 more.
2: Museums for 800.
1: State, where you'll find the Museum of Indian Arts and Culture and the International UFO Museum and Research Center. Dave.
4: What is New Mexico?
1: Correct.
4: Museums for 12.
1: Famed architect Philip Johnson called this man's Bilbao Museum the greatest building of our time. Joe.
3: Who is Picasso?
1: No. Dave.
4: Who is Guggenheim?
1: No. Who is Frank Gehry? Back to you, Dave.
4: Museum 16.
1: When you visit the Chinese city Hohhot, see cultural relics at the museum devoted

0: Museums 2000.
1: The National Underground Railroad Freedom Center and the Great Lakes Science Center are in this state. Dave.
0: What is Illinois?
1: No. Joe Versara? What is Ohio? Back to you, Dave. You're still in the lead.
0: Hall of Fame, 400.
1: It was during this war against the British that Naval Captain James Lawrence said, "Don't give up the ship." Joe.
2: This is the War of 1812.
1: That's right.
2: Hall of Fame for 800, please.
1: More than 1,000 feet long, the USS John F. Kennedy is one of these large ships. Dave.
0: What's an aircraft carrier?
1: Correct.
0: Hall of Fame for 12.
1: In 1983, the ship called the Rainbow This tried to get evidence of the Soviets making illegal use of whale meat. Dave.
0: What is Warrior?
1: Yes.
0: Hall of Fame for 16.
1: An ancient province that included Portugal shares its name with this ship, torpedoed in 1915. Jove.
2: What is Lusitania?
1: Correct.
2: Let's go to math for 400, please.
1: III cubed. Sarah.
3: What is IX?
1: No. Dave?
0: What is XXVII?
1: Correct. 3 × 3 × 3. Cube, not square. Dave, go again.
0: Hall of Fame for 2000.
1: Made famous in a 1975 John Denver song and in documentaries, it was originally a minesweeper built for the Royal Navy. And that would be Jacques Cousteau's Calypso. Back to you, Dave.
0: Funny man who played, 400.
1: The funny man who played God in Oh God. Dave.
0: Who's George Burns?
1: Right.
0: Funny man for 8.
1: African Prince Akeem in Coming to America. Joe.
2: Who's Eddie Murphy?
1: Yes.
2: Funny man for 1,200.
1: George Banks, the father of the bride in the 1991 remake. Joe.
2: Who's Steve Martin?
1: Yes.
2: Funny man for 1,600.
1: Popeye in the 1980 film. Joe.
2: Who's Robin Williams?
1: Yes.
2: And funny man for $2,000.
1: Chester Lee, a girls' soccer coach in Ladybugs. That was the man who got no respect, Rodney Dangerfield. Joe, back to you.
2: Let's go back to math for 800, please.
1: The square root of LXIV. Joe.
2: What is VIII?
1: Yes.
2: Math for 1,200.
1: VI squared. Joe.
2: What is XXXVI?
1: Correct, 36.
2: Math for 1,600, please.
1: LII plus XV. Joe.
2: What is LXXVII?
1: No. Sarah.
3: What is LXVII?
1: Yes, he put one X too many in there. Took it to 70 instead of 60. Back to you, Sarah.
3: Math for 2,000.
1: XL times V. Dave.
0: What is CC?
1: CC, 40 times 5, giving you 200. Right you are.
0: Galapagos, 400.
1: All right, let's go there.
4: Many giant tortoise subspecies in the Galapagos are named for the islands on which they are found. Like these beauties, here on this fertile island whose name is Spanish for Holy Cross.
1: Sarah.
3: What is Santa Cruz?
1: Yes.
3: Galapagos for 800.
4: The largest animal in the island lives in a harem, one bull, about 30 cows and their babies. Now, often mistaken for seals, they have external ears, which means they are these creatures.
1: Dave.
0: What are sea lions?
1: Sea lions, yes.
0: 1,200.
4: One of three varieties found in the Galapagos, the blue-footed type of this bird really stands out against the drab rocks.
1: Joe.
2: What's a booby?
1: Booby is right.
2: And wildlife for 1,600, please.
1: Answer, daily double. Before you make your wager, we have a change in score to announce, and it goes back to the category museums a little while ago. We made a boo-boo. We said famed architect Philip Johnson called this man's Bilbao Museum. Philip Johnson was referring to fellow architect Frank Gehry, but the museum is called the Guggenheim Museum, and so, Dave, we have to credit you with a correct response, so you pick up 2,400. You now lead with 17,200. So, Jove, as you consider your wager, take that into account.
2: Okay. I'll wager $4,000, please.
1: Okay. For the lead, then, back to the Galapagos.
4: Contending with cold water and hot land, the Galapagos penguin is the only species to occur north of this line, the midpoint of the tropics.
2: What is the equator?
1: You are right. And now we'll take a look at the last clue. Pay attention.
4: the keel of the breastbone, where strong

0: wing muscles would attach is reduced on the flightless one of these. With no predators in an isolated environment, it has become earthbound. And that is the flightless cormorant. Cormorant. All right, Jove in the lead by a margin of $600. Final Jeopardy. Category today is this. Historic American. We'll return with a clue after this.
1: We'll be back with Final Jeopardy after these messages.
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1: The final Jeopardy! Category today is historic Americans, and here is today's clue. His collection of books suffered disastrous fires at the home called Shadwell in 1770 and at the Library of Congress in 1851. And you have 30 seconds, players. Good luck.

We start with Sarah, who had 4,200. Which historic American did you think of? Who was Ben Franklin? Sorry, that's going to cost you 4,000, dropping you down to 200. Over to Dave Belote now, our champion, 17,200 going into final. He said, who was Thomas Jefferson? And that is correct. Remember, he had sold his book collection to the Library of Congress. You add 87.99, that takes you to 25,999. So it's up to Jove. Do we have Thomas Jefferson? We do. Do we have a big enough weight? Oh, boy, we do indeed. A new champion, Jove Graham, 34,401. Congratulations. And Dave, we'll see you in our Tournament of Champions. So long, everybody.

0: 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Of course you do. 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So easy, you can do it without even leaving your couch with the Jeopardy Anytime Test. 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
1: This is Jeopardy! Let's meet today's contestants. A dog rescuer from Escondido, California, Lisette Tidwell. An architect from Lakewood, Ohio, Carter Edmonds. And our returning champion, a junior high school social studies teacher from Stockton, Iowa, Jennifer Broders, whose two-day cash winnings total $59,801. And now, here is the host of Jeopardy, Alex Trebek.
2: Thank you, Johnny. And ladies and gentlemen, welcome. Jennifer, performing extremely well in the last two shows here on Jeopardy. Carter and Lisette, you're going to have to work hard. Let's see what happens. Good luck to you. You've all heard about Good Time Charlie's, haven't you? Well, here's the first of the categories today. It's not Good Time Charlie, but Bad Time Charlie. We know all about him. Let's have a ball in quotation marks. Describing the novel, you've been traded for a prayer to be named later. And finally, we travel.
3: The National Archives, the nation's record keeper, preserving treasures from our past forever.
2: Jennifer, start us off.
4: Describing the novel for 200.
2: Sal Paradise found. We got the beat writer. 50s Frisco Fun. The novel is on the road. Jack Kerouac. Jennifer, pick again.
4: Novel for 4.
2: The Big Chief looms large. Sanity is a relative term. A small-time crook is treated ratchetly. Jennifer.
4: What is One Flew Over the Cuckoo's Nest?
2: That's it.
4: Describing the novel for 6.
2: Lara, but not Flynn Boyle. Remembrance of Things Pasternak. Title physician, heal thyself. Jennifer.
4: What is Dr. Zhivago?
2: That's the novel.
4: Novel for 8.
2: Lockwood tells the tale. Yorkshire pudding. Heathcliff is one wild cat. Carter.
5: What is Wuthering Heights?
2: That's it.
5: Describing the novel for 1,000, please.
2: The Trask at Hand. California Dreamin'. Raisin Cain and Abel, metaphorically. Jennifer.
4: What is East of Eden?
2: You got it.
4: Let's have a ball for 2.
2: A voting paper. Lisette.
6: What is a ballot?
2: Yes.
6: Ball for 400.
2: A sentimental or romantic song. Lisette.
6: What is a ballad?
2: Good.
6: Ball for 600.
2: Proverbially, it doesn't stand a chance in hell. Carter.
5: What is a snowball?
2: Right.
5: Ball for 800.
2: Heavy material placed in a ship's hold. Lisette.
6: What is ballast?
2: Good.
6: Ball for 1,000.
2: Giselle, or Les Sylphides. Lisette.
6: What is ballet?
2: Good.
6: Bad Time Charlie for 200.
2: Christmas 1977 wasn't very merry for this silent film star who died that day. Carter.
5: Who is Charlie Chaplin?
2: He's the one.
5: Bad Time Charlie, 400.
2: Notorious pirate Charles Gibbs made an 1831 exit by hanging at this New York island, later famous as an entrance. Lisette.
6: What is Ellis Island?
2: Correct.
6: 600, Bad Time Charlie.
2: Charles Arthur Floyd, better known as this, was shot dead by G-Men in 1934. Carter.
5: Who is Pretty Boy Floyd?
2: Yes.
5: Bad Time Charlie, 800.
2: As a consequence of his drug and alcohol problems, this jazz pioneer was confined to a mental hospital in 1946. Jennifer.
4: Who's Charlie Parker?
2: Correct.
4: Bad Time Charlie, 1,000?
2: He was executed in London January 30th, 1649. And that was King Charles I. Tied for first place. Jennifer and Lisette. Carter, not that far behind. We'll take a break. We'll come back.
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1: We're going to talk about cars. Lisette Tidwell is from Escondido, California. And tell me about your first date with your husband.
2: Well, let's see. We lost the car after going on our date, and so we walked around for about 2 hours trying to find the car. And then when we finally did get to the car, the keys were locked inside it.
1: Oh, it turned out all right, though.
2: It sure did. We've been married for 21 years.
1: Good for you. Nowadays, of course, they have a little button you press on your key, and that may make a sound in the car, and the lights flash. So that helps.
2: Definitely.
1: Yeah. Okay. Carter Edmond, architect from Lakewood, Ohio, who is visiting Southern California and is very eager to see a particular car.
3: Yes, in the early 50s, my father designed and built a sports car that's now in the Peterson Museum. And I've never seen the car before, just some old snapshots.
1: What is it?
3: It's his car. It's called the Mark I.
1: Oh.
3: It's all built from scratch. It has a fiberglass body, which was very avant-garde at the time.
1: Yeah.
3: And I'm very eager to see it.
1: Well, that's great. Good for you. Jennifer Broders, let's talk about cars. You have already won close to $60,000 on our show, and you're going to take some of that money to buy what kind of vehicle?
4: 1950 Chevy pickup.
1: Why?
4: It's my midlife crisis.
1: Good for you. Yeah. I understand completely. All right, let's get back into this. You have control. Let's see if you can earn some more money today. Make a selection, Jennifer.
4: National Archives for two.
1: All right, here I am.
5: In 1940, in a letter to the president, this then 14-year-old future world leader asked FDR for a $10 bill. Yet he doesn't cash the checks we send him for Guantanamo.
1: Lisette.
2: Who is Fidel Castro?
1: Right.
2: Archives for 400.
1: Let's go back there.
5: American history might have been very different if this future country had agreed to the offer of statehood contained in Article 11 of the Articles of Confederation.
1: And that country was my native land, Canada, eh, Lisette?
2: Archives for 600.
1: You want to stay with it? Well, we're not going for mood lighting on this one, but there has to be dim lighting in order to protect and preserve the important documents. Here's the clue.
5: No one knows how it got there, but there is a handprint in the lower left-hand corner of this important national document, just beneath the concluding words, "and our sacred honor."
1: Carter.
3: What is the Declaration of Independence?
1: Correct.
3: National Archives, 800.
1: Let's go back there.
5: One of the archive's treasures is a 1912 wax cylinder recording, like this one, of this American president talking about his Progressive Party's movement for social and industrial justice.
6: Are the American people fit to govern themselves, to rule themselves, to control themselves?
1: Carter.
3: Who is Theodore Roosevelt?
1: Yes, you are right.
3: National Archives, 1000.
1: Let's go back into the archival gloom, shall we?
5: The Constitution was signed by representatives of each of the 13 colonies, except for this one, which opposed increasing federal power. Because it was the last to ratify, it is now our 13th state.
1: Jennifer?
4: What is Delaware?
1: No. Carter or Lisette? Correct response. What is Rhode Island? See, we're learning something about our history. Carter, select again.
3: A prayer to be named later, 200.
1: It's the common word for a prayer of thanks before meals. Jennifer?
4: What is grace?
1: Grace is right.
4: Prayer for four?
1: Its Catholic version forgives trespasses and trespassers. In some Protestant versions, debts and debtors. Lisette.
2: What is the Lord's Prayer?
1: Good.
2: Prayer for 600.
1: The Vidui Prayer is recited on this holiest Jewish day and also on one's deathbed. Carter.
3: What is Rosh Hashanah?
1: No. Jennifer.
4: What is Yom Kippur?
1: Yom Kippur, correct.
4: Prayer for 8.
1: In 2000, Venka Tachalapathi Samudrala became the first of this faith to open the U.S. House with an invocation. Carter.
3: What is Hindu?
1: Good.
3: Prayer 1000.
1: Answer. Daily double. All righty, you've just taken the lead. You're $400 ahead of Lisette. It's a close game, though.
3: I'll go for $1,000.
1: 1,000 it is. Here is the clue in a prayer to be named later. A prayer of this saint included the line, "Who am I, worm of the earth, always with the animals?"
3: Who is St. Francis of Assisi?
1: Yes, you are right. You add to your lead, and we have one category.
3: You've been traded for 200.
1: On December 26, 1919, the Red Sox traded this man to the Yankees for cash. The cash would not equal his 714 home runs. Jennifer.
4: Who is Babe Ruth?
1: Right.
4: Traded for four?
1: In 1996, the Hornets traded the rights to this then high school scoring phenom to the Lakers for Vlade Divac. Ouch. Lisette.
2: Who is Kobe Bryant?
1: Right.
2: 600.
1: In 1988, the Oilers sent this great one and two others to the L.A. Kings, getting two players, three picks, and $15 million in return. Lisette.
2: Who is Wayne Gretzky?
1: Right.
2: 800.
1: In 04, the Rangers traded this third baseman to the Yanks for Alfonso Soriano and a minor leaguer. He's since had a controversy or two. Yankees third baseman Alex Rodriguez. Now the last clue for 1,000. In 1993, the 49ers sent this quarterback, along with a safety and a third-round pick, to the Chiefs for a first-rounder. Lisette.
2: Who is Joe Montana?
1: Right you are. And you now move into the lead with 5,400. And it's up to our champion to come from behind. Jennifer goes first in Double Jeopardy. We'll set the board up during this break.
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1: Jennifer, as you know, there are two daily doubles in this Double Jeopardy! Round to help you add your winnings very quickly. Let's see if you can find them. William Lloyd Garrison. We'll deal with animals in movies. Next, stately botanical gardens. Vegetables. Hey, remember 2009? It's not that long ago. It's all Greek to me.
2: Vegetables for four.
1: Red and Savoy are types of heads of this. Jennifer.
2: What are cabbage?
1: Yes.
2: Vegetables for eight.
1: Eggs sardou is poached eggs served with the hearts of these. Jennifer.
2: What are artichokes?
1: Correct again.
2: Vegetables for 12.
1: This veggie that looks like a giant scallion is a national symbol of Wales. Jennifer.
2: What is a leek?
1: Yes.
2: Vegetables 16.
1: The most common type of this in the United States is the calabrese, whose green stalks are topped by green florets. Carter.
3: What is broccoli?
1: Right.
3: Vegetables 2000.
1: You can pronounce these leaves a la European, to rhyme with long sleeve, or the regular American way. Carter.
3: What is endive?
1: Endive or endive. Yes.
3: Remember 2009 for 400.
1: In May, Stanley McChrystal replaced David McKiernan as top U.S. commander in this country. Jennifer.
2: What is Iraq?
1: No. Carter.
3: What is Afghanistan?
1: Right.
3: Remember 2009 for 800.
1: The G8 summit was moved from Sardinia to the town of L'Aquila, which had been devastated by this 3 months earlier. Lisette.
4: What is an earthquake?
1: Correct.
4: Remember 2009 for 1,200.
1: In November of 2009, President Obama hosted a town hall meeting with students live from this Chinese city. Carter.
3: What is Beijing?
1: No. Jennifer or Lisette? It was in Shanghai. Back to you, Lisette.
4: 1600, 2009.
1: On September 3rd, Michael Jackson was finally laid to rest at the Glendale branch of this cemetery. Lisette.
4: What is Forest Lawn?
1: Good.
4: 2009 for 2000.
1: Army troops seized a pajamaed Manuel Zelaya, president of this Central American nation, and sent him into exile. Jennifer.
2: What is Honduras?
1: Right.
2: Animals in movies for four.
1: This 2002 movie starred Eminem as Rabbit. Lisette.
4: What is 8 Mile?
1: 8 Mile, correct.
4: Animals for 800.
1: He played Gator McCluskey in White Lightning, as well as in Gator. That was Burt Reynolds. Lisette.
4: Animals for 1,200.
1: In this film, Denzel Washington is a 40s detective whose muscle is named Mouse. And the movie was Devil in a Blue Dress. Lisette.
4: Animals for 1,600.
1: John Cryer's aquatic name in Pretty in Pink. Lisette.
4: What is Ducky?
1: Yes.
4: Animals for 2,000.
1: Tim Matheson's aquatic name in Animal House. Carter.
3: What is Flounder?
1: No. Jennifer or Lisette? What is Otter? Otter. Lisette, pick again. Three
4: Botanical gardens for 400.
1: Hilo Tropical Gardens, Coco Crater Botanical Garden. Lisette.
4: What is Hawaii?
1: Yes.
4: Botanical Gardens for 800.
1: Chesapeake Arboretum, Williamsburg Botanical Garden. Carter.
3: What is Virginia?
1: Right.
3: It's all Greek to me, 400.
1: Wear your mayo bathing suit to the paralia, this, to swim in the Okeanos. Carter.
3: What is the beach?
1: Yes.
3: Greek for 800.
1: Protos means first. This holiday is Proti Ianuarius, or Protoronia. Carter.
3: What is New Year's?
1: Yes.
3: Greek for 1,200.
1: This part of a car is Portogaz. Lisette.
4: What is the gas tank?
1: No. Jennifer or Carter? What is the trunk? Carter, back to you.
3: Greek for 1,600.
1: Answer. Daily double. All right, you're within range of the lead easily. You trail Lisette by 1,400 only.
3: I'll wager 1,400.
1: Okay, here's the clue. Knowing Greek is helpful in studying anatomy. For instance, mnemonas is this organ.
3: What are the lungs?
1: Lungs, yes. Hence pneumonia.
3: Greek for 2,000.
1: To drink, you may want Metallico Nero, this non-potent potable. Carter?
3: What is mineral water?
1: Yes.
3: Botanical gardens for 1,200.
1: Navajo Nation Zoological and Botanical Park, Desert Botanical Garden. Lisette.
4: What is Arizona?
1: Right.
4: Botanical Gardens for 1600.
1: Answer. The other Daily Double. Well, we found them very close to each other. And you trail Carter by 800.
4: Okay. I'll risk 2000.
1: Okay. Here's the clue. The Sarah P. Duke Gardens. Cape Fear Botanical Gardens.
4: What is South Carolina?
1: Oh, you picked the wrong one of the Carolinas. With about a minute to go, it was North Carolina. Okay. So you drop a little, but you continue to maintain control of the board. So select.
4: Okay, Botanical Gardens for 2000.
1: Edison and Ford Winter Estates. Flamingo Gardens. Lisette?
4: What is Florida?
1: Good.
4: William Lloyd Garrison for 400.
1: Radically opposed to slavery, William Lloyd Garrison was a prominent figure in this 12-letter movement. Carter.
3: What is abolition?
1: No. Lisette.
4: What is abolitionism?
1: That's it. Yes, 12 letters.
4: Garrison for 800.
1: Although nominally a pacifist, Garrison supported this man's raid on Harper's Ferry in 1859. Jennifer.
2: Who is John Brown?
1: Good.
2: 12.
1: After the Civil War, Garrison kept defending rights of blacks, women, and also of Asian immigrants, mainly from this country. Carter.
3: What is China?
1: Good.
3: 1600.
1: A ferocious enemy of slavery. In 1831, Garrison started this newspaper, also a nickname of Simon Bolivar. Lisette.
4: What is the Liberator?
1: Right. Now the last clue. In 18... Well, we won't get to that one. And Lisette, you have a $400 lead over Carter and Jennifer trailing with 7,600. Take a look at the final Jeopardy category. Here it is. Country music legends. Good subject. We'll return to reveal the clue after this.
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1: Country music legends. Can you identify this one? Here's the clue. Before he was found dead, January 1st, 1953, the last single he released was I'll Never Get Out of This World Alive. 30 seconds. Good luck.

wrote down Johnny Cash. Let's go to Jennifer first and see what she came up with. She wrote down, who was Hank Williams? Yes, indeed. Correct response. Your wager? Nothing. So you'll remain at 7,600. Over to Carter now in second place at 11,800. Hank Williams? Yes. And wager 4,000, taking him into the lead with 15,800. It's all up to you, Lisette. Country music fan, do you remember? You wouldn't remember Hank Williams, but you came up with a correct response. And that will earn you how much money? Hello, 11,801. You're the new champion with 24,001. Way to go, young lady. We will see you tomorrow right here on Jeopardy. Come on.

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4: 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Please welcome today's contestants. 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A bartender from Cleveland, Ohio, Jeremy Apsley. 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
5: Thanks, Johnny. Thank you. And welcome aboard, ladies and gentlemen. Evgeny, good to see you again. Jeremy, Christy. Jeremy, you're a bartender, right?
6: You betcha.
5: You get to hear all kinds of stories. Hopefully, some of the information will benefit you in this half hour. We're going to start finding out right now as we put all three of you into the Jeopardy round. One daily double in this round of play, and here are the categories. Country of origin, followed by women's sports history. The S-Files, notice the quotation marks. 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It's a lot different than in Henry's day. Evgeny, start us off.
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5: 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Evgeny.
6: What is Anchorage?
5: Good.
6: Alaska, 400.
5: They're the Canadian province and the Canadian territory that border Alaska. Christy.
7: What is British Columbia and the Yukon Territory?
5: You're correct.
7: Alaska for 600.
5: This archipelago of more than 300 islands stretches 1,200 miles from Alaska towards the Kamchatka Peninsula. Evgeny.
6: What are the Aleutians?
5: Yes.
6: Alaska 800.
5: More than half of all fish consumed in the United States are caught in this sea between Siberia and Alaska. Evgeny.
6: Where's the Bering Sea?
5: Right again.
6: Alaska 1,000, please.
5: Northeast Alaska is dominated by ANWR, short for the Arctic This, which covers 19 million acres. Evgeny.
6: Is the National Wildlife Refuge?
5: You are right, for another $1,000.
6: Assembly line for 200, please.
5: All right, here I am in Detroit. I know it looks like a scene from a sci-fi film, but these robots are doing this important but hazardous job that helps keep some of the metal parts together. Christy.
7: What is welding?
5: Good.
7: Women's sports history for 200.
5: Around 1875, this woman beats her future husband, marksman Frank Butler, in a shooting match. Jeremy.
8: Who is Annie Oakley?
5: Annie Oakley is the one, correct.
8: Women's sports history for 400.
5: 1950, 12-year-old Katherine Johnston becomes the first girl to play in this sports organization. Evgeny.
6: What is Little League?
5: Little League Baseball, right.
6: Women's 600?
5: Answer. Daily double. And you're in the lead with $4,400.
6: Let's go with 1,600.
5: 1,600 for an even 6,000. If you are right, here is the clue. 1,567. She is said to have been the first woman to play golf.
6: Who is Mary? Queen of Scots?
5: You are right, and you're at 6,000. And we're at our first break for these messages. Please stay with us. We'll be right back.
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1: Christy Brown is from Austin, Texas. She is a residence hall director who learned to read, ladies and gentlemen, in a most unusual way.
2: Yes, my father worked with thoroughbred horse races, racing all through my childhood. And when my first grade teacher asked me, well, how did you learn to read so well? I very calmly replied, the daily racing form, which made for a really uncomfortable parent-teacher conference a little bit later that year.
1: I'm sure. Jeremy Apsley is a bartender who has an identical twin brother, and this presents problems for your two children, am I right?
3: Yes, because I look just like my twin brother. And my brother's name is Jonathan. His twin boys, his young boys, Daniel and Benjamin, both call me Uncle Daddy.
1: Okay, all right. Yevgeny Shrego is our champion. He has done a lot of hitchhiking, and this makes for some interesting and weird situations. You were once with a man who didn't believe in divorce?
4: That's right. So I was hitchhiking to Barstow, California, and this fellow picked us up, real, like, Western-looking guy, big mustache and cowboy hat. Hadn't missed his poker game in 30 years. This was the first time. And he said, I've had 5 wives. I tell my 5th wife, I don't believe in divorce. I believe in boating accidents.
1: That's why you don't hitchhike in California. All right, Yevgeny, you're in command of the board. You have the most money. Make a selection, and we will continue right now.
4: Women's for 800, please.
1: 1937. Entering a mostly male domain, Conchita Cintron begins her career as one of these in Mexico. Christy.
2: What is a bullfighter?
1: You're right.
2: I'll take the S-Files for 200.
1: This plant is one of the symbols of Ireland. Jeremy.
3: What's the shamrock?
1: Correct.
3: S-Files, 400.
1: Augustin Edouard was a prolific French artist specializing in this type of picture seen here. Yevgeny.
4: Was a silhouette.
1: Good.
4: Women's sports history, 1,000.
1: 1932, at the AAU National Track and Field Meet, she wins the team championship single-handedly. Yevgeny.
4: Who's Zacharias?
1: Babe Didrikson Zacharias. Zacharias, yes.
4: S-Files 600, please.
1: It's believed that this highly infectious disease killed Pocahontas. Yevgeny.
4: Smallpox?
1: Yes.
4: S-Files 800.
1: Bordering Arizona, it's Mexico's second largest state in area. Jeremy.
3: What is...
1: Sorry, too much time. Yevgeny.
4: Was Sonora?
1: Sonora is right, yes.
4: S-Files 1000.
1: Here's Jimmy.
5: When light passes through a prism and is bent by refraction, it splits into its various colors. The visible one of these.
1: Jeremy.
3: What's the spectrum?
1: Good for 1000.
3: Seward's Follies, 200.
1: In 1867, William Seward negotiated the purchase of Alaska from this nation for $7.2 million. Yevgeny.
4: What is Russia?
1: Yeah.
4: Seward's Follies, 400, please.
1: Seward was elected to the Senate in 1848 as a member of this now-defunct political party. Yevgeny.
4: Who are the Whigs?
1: Yes.
4: Seward's Follies, 600, please.
1: Devout abolitionist, Seward and his wife sheltered fugitive slaves as a part of this network. Jeremy.
3: What is the Underground Railroad?
1: Correct.
3: Seward's Follies, 800.
1: Seward served both Lincoln and Johnson in this cabinet post. Yevgeny.
4: What is Secretary of State?
1: Correct.
4: Seward's Follies, 1000, please.
1: Before his time on the national stage, Seward was born in, attended Union College in, and was governor of this state. Christy.
2: What is New York?
1: Good.
2: Assembly line for 400.
1: Let's go back to Detroit. This Ford plant turns out one vehicle every minute. Henry Ford's original streamlined plant in the early 1900s turned out one of this famous model every 90 minutes. Christy.
2: What is the Model T?
1: You're right.
2: 600.
1: Jimmy's got the clue for this one.
5: In 2009, Ford's Dearborn Truck Assembly Line added an extra shift of workers to restock inventories depleted by the success of this federal program.
1: Christy.
2: What is cash for clunkers?
1: Good.
2: 800.
1: Back to me now. Here's something you definitely want to have in your home workshop. It's a power assist arm to do the heavy lifting. Today it's being used to install over 100-pound instrument clusters. It also helps prevent job-related injuries like RSS, which is this kind of stress syndrome.
3: Yevgeny.
4: What is repetitive?
1: Yes.
4: and finish the category for 1,000.
1: Okay. To increase manufacturing efficiency, the engine will fit not only the truck here, but a whole variety of others, which makes it this kind of interchangeable part, from the Latin for unit of measurement. And that makes it a modular part or engine. Yevgeny is in the lead with 11,000. Jeremy on the board at 1,600. He's in third place, and that means that he picks first in Double Jeopardy when we come back.
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1: Jeremy has a long way to go to catch Evgeny, but there's a lot of money in this round. Here are the categories. The United Nations. Next, Direct TV. Book of... We'll deal with Men of Science. Food named for people. And finally, antonyms. Jeremy, start us off.
2: Book of for 400.
1: A 19th century Egyptologist gave the title Book of This to a collection of spells written to be put in tombs. Jeremy.
2: What is the Book of the Dead?
1: Yes.
2: Book of for 800.
1: E.L. Doctorow wrote a novel titled The Book of Him, like a biblical book set in Babylon. Yevgeny.
3: What is Daniel?
1: Yes, you're right.
3: Book of 1200?
1: Answer. Daily Double. Oh, boy. Well, that's going to make it tougher on Jeremy or Christy. You have 11,800.
3: 3,800, please.
1: 3,800. All right, here is the clue. First published in 1830. It tells of a migration from Jerusalem to America led by the prophet Lehi.
3: What is the Book of Mormon?
1: You are correct. And you add to your total.

0: Once almost as popular as the Bible was John Fox's book of these people who suffered for their Protestant faith. Christy.
1: Was the Book of Martyrs?
0: Martyrs, right you are.
1: The United Nations for 400.
0: The first formal UN peacekeeping force was established in 1956 to deal with a dispute over this Middle Eastern waterway. Jeremy.
2: What is the Suez Canal?
0: That's it.
2: United Nations 800.
0: On the United Nations flag, a wreath of these symbolizes peace. Jeremy.
2: What are olive branches?
0: Correct.
2: United Nations 1200.
0: Meeting at The Hague, it's the UN's judicial organ. Jeremy.
2: What is the World Court?
0: Correct again.
2: United Nations 1600.
0: The newest member of the United Nations is this country that separated from Serbia in 2006. Christy.
1: What is Kosovo?
0: No. Evgeny.
3: What is Montenegro?
0: That's it.
3: Book up for 2000.
0: In 1528, Castiglione described the perfect royal attendant in Libro del Cortegiano, book of this person. Christy.
1: What is the courtesan?
0: No. Evgeny.
3: What is courtier?
0: The courtier, yes.
3: United Nations 2000, please.
0: The signing of the UN Charter took place in this West Coast city in June of 1945. Evgeny.
3: What is San Francisco?
0: That's it.
3: DirecTV for 400.
0: Cast members Mike Farrell and David Ogden Stiers both directed episodes of this hit show. Jeremy.
2: What is MASH?
0: Correct.
2: DirecTV 800.
0: Richard Schiff directed two episodes of this political series, on which he played Toby Ziegler. Jeremy.
2: What is The West Wing?
0: Yes.
2: DirecTV 1200.
0: Pamela Fryman directed A Lungful of Alan, an episode of this sitcom that co-stars John Cryer. Christy.
1: What is Two and a Half Men?
0: Yes.
1: DirecTV for 16.
0: Both parts of the 2004 pilot of this enigmatic ABC show were directed by creator J.J. Abrams. Christy?
1: What is Lost?
0: Lost, correct.
1: DirecTV for 2000.
0: The Nerdvana Annihilation and the Lubenfeld Decay episodes of this sitcom were directed by Mark Sandrowski. Evgeny?
3: What is Big Bang Theory?
0: Yes, you're right.
3: Men of Science for 400, please.
0: In 1986, Dr. Alec Jeffries became the first scientist to use this to identify suspected criminals. Jeremy.
2: What is fingerprinting?
0: No. Christy.
1: What is DNA?
0: DNA, 1986.
1: Med of Science for 800.
0: Albert Hofmann, who died aged 102 in 2008, was best known for synthesizing this three-letter hallucinogen. Jeremy.
2: What is LSD?
0: Yes.
2: Men of Science 1200.
0: Rocket pioneer Robert Goddard discovered the best liquid fuel was a combination of gasoline and this, also known as LOX. Evgeny?
3: What is liquid oxygen?
0: Correct.
3: Men of Science 1600, please.
0: The flask that this British scientist invented in the 1890s was a predecessor of the thermos. And his name was James Dewar, hence the Dewar flask. Evgeny, back to you.
3: Science for 2000, please.
0: The first mention of this scientist's theoretical cat was in 1935's The Present Situation in Quantum Physics. Christy.
1: Who is Schrödinger?
0: Yes.
1: Antonyms for 400.
0: Paired antonyms in a rhyme mandating wedding attire. Evgeny.
3: What are something old, something new?
0: Correct.
3: Antonyms 800, please.
0: Resource-conscious fishermen practice catch and this. Evgeny.
3: What is release?
0: Good.
3: Antonyms 1200.
0: This cheese-shredding son of Zebedee was taller than St. James the Less. And it was St. James the Greater. Evgeny.
3: Antonyms for 1600.
0: This four-letter antonym of deranged comes from the Latin for healthy. Christy.
1: What is sane?
0: Sane, right you are.
1: Antonyms for 2000.
0: A Hemingway character says he went bankrupt gradually and then this way. Jeremy.
2: What is suddenly?
0: Suddenly, that's it.
2: Food name for people, 400.
0: This lettuce is named for the horticulturist, not the garment that protects babies from spills. Christy.
1: What is bib?
0: Bib lettuce, right you are.
1: 800.
0: This fettuccine dish became famous when Mary Pickford and Douglas Fairbanks crowned the chef the king of the noodles. Jeremy.
2: What is fettuccine alfredo?
0: Right.
2: Food name for people, 1200.
0: In the late 1800s, a doctor created this ground steak, which he said was a prescription for good health. Evgeny.
3: What is Salisbury?
0: Yes.
3: Food name for people, 1600?

0: Escoffier created and named an exceedingly thin and dry toast for this Australian opera singer? Jeremy.
1: Who is Melba?
0: Nellie Melba, right you are, and that means the last clue is yours, and it's your last opportunity to get close to Yevgeny. You have 10,400, and as you can see, he has 26,800.
1: I'll wager 5,000.
0: All right, here is the clue. This raw, thinly sliced beef is named for a Renaissance painter whose red colors were deep and rich.
1: What is Carpaccio?
0: Carpaccio, correct. 15,400, your new total. And time now to consider your wagers for Final Jeopardy. And today the category is the AFI's, American Film Institute's, 50 Greatest Film Heroes. Think about that. We'll reveal the clue when we come back.
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1: This is a good category, isn't it? The AFI's 50 Greatest Film Heroes. You're going to like the clue, too. Of the 50 on the list, the only character that wasn't portrayed by a human. Careful. 30 seconds. Good luck.

When I first read this clue, I was totally mystified. I immediately started thinking of robots, things like that, science fiction. Let's see what you thought. Christy, we start with you. You had 8,800. You said, who is E.T.? So you were thinking along the same lines as I was. And you also are wrong. It's going to cost you $6,601. That drops you down to $2,199. Go to the middle now to Jeremy. He had $15,400. He wrote, who is Lassie? Good for you. Yes, that wonderful dog. And you add $15,000 and you move into the lead with $30,400. Over to Yevgeny now. Lassie is what we're looking for, and E.T. is what we find, and so your reign will end, and you wind up at $22,799 today. But a good payday for Jeremy Apsley. $30,400 for him, and he'll get to play again on our next show. Until then, so long, everybody.

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1: This is Jeopardy! Today's contestants are a high school history teacher from Spartanburg, South Carolina, Carol Wilkins. An assistant federal public defender from Tucson, Arizona, Eric Rao. And our returning champion, a copywriter from San Francisco, California, Paul Kirsty, whose three-day cash winnings total $51,801. And now, here is the host of Jeopardy, Alex Trebek.
2: Thanks, Donnie. Welcome, ladies and gentlemen, to another half hour of answers and questions on Jeopardy. About a week or so ago, we had a deputy DA do quite well as a contestant. Today, we have a public defender. All right, let's see how that works out. Eric, good to have you here, and your fellow challenger, Terrell. Both of you trying to put a little pressure on Paul. Let's see how it works out. Good luck. Here we go, the Jeopardy round. And here are your categories. We start off with folk music of the world, followed by Bald is Beautiful, Wise Guys, Say Ah, A-H in quotation marks. We know what that means. Annual events. And finally, from Michigan, driving safety with Ford's new driving simulator, the Vertex. All right, Paul, start us.
3: Annual events, 200.
2: Forefathers Day, December 21st, celebrates the 1620 landing here. Paul.
3: What is Plymouth?
2: Yes.
3: Annual events, 400.
2: Prior to this holiday, the Japanese celebrate with Boninkais, or year-forgetting parties. Eric?
4: What is New Year's?
2: Yes.
4: Annual events, 600.
2: Every February, the town of Menton in France hosts La Fête du Citron, citron being this fruit. Eric?
4: What is lemon?
2: Good.
4: 800.
2: In the 1840s, Esther Howland made these cards from imported paper lace and floral decorations. Eric?
4: What are Valentine's?
2: Yes.
4: Annual events, 1,000.
2: 10 Days on the Island is an annual cultural festival taking place throughout this Australian state. Terrell.
3: What is Tasmania?
2: Good.
3: Driving safety, 200, please.
2: There's an actual car inside this advanced driving simulator, which Ford uses to test new safety technologies. The unit is called Vertex, which stands for this kind of test track experiment. Terrell.
3: What is virtual?
2: Correct.
3: Driving safety, 400.
2: Here we go. Some of the safety features being tested are seats and steering wheels that vibrate when a lane is crossed. It's called haptic technology because it refers to this sense. Terrell.
3: What is touch?
2: Good.
3: Driving safety, 600.
2: Undergoing testing right now is an innovative collision warning feature that will alert drivers to an unexpected hazard. It's based on this kind of technology, a term coined in 1940. Paul.
3: What is radar?
2: That's it.
3: Driving safety, 800.
2: Unlike stationary simulators, the Vertex allows the driver inside the vehicle to actually feel the motion. If he hits the brakes or turns the steering wheel, he will feel pitch, roll, and this third axial motion. Paul.
3: What is yaw?
2: Correct.
3: Driving safety, 1,000.
2: Answer. Daily double. All right. So far, we have a pretty even game. Just $200 separating you and Terrell from Eric, who leads with 1,800. You have the daily double, though.
3: Let's try a true daily double.
2: All right. For 3,200, if you are correct, here I am with the clue. To make the driving as realistic as possible, the simulator includes such features as 3D sound, with noises of the road, the engine, and the tires, as well as that apparent change in pitch you just heard, named for this Austrian physicist.
3: Who is Doppler?
2: Doppler, the Doppler effect, yes indeed.
3: Say 200.
2: It precedes humbug. Eric.
4: What is ba?
2: Yeah.
4: Say off 400.
2: Exotic water pipe. Eric.
4: What is a hookah?
2: Correct.
4: 600 ah.
2: It's used to hail a fellow sailor. Paul?
3: What is ahoy?
2: Yes.
3: Say 800.
2: Genus of the family Asteraceae with many ornamental ray-shaped flowers. What is the dahlia? Back to you, Paul.
3: Say 1,000.
2: In Judaism, a good deed. Paul?
3: What is a mitzvah?
2: Mitzvah, that is correct, and that adds to your lead. You have twice as much money as Eric as we take our first break. Relax for a few moments. We'll get back to you following this.
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1: Welcome back. We're at the halfway point of our first round of play, and we have three very good contestants with us today, including Terrell Wilkins. However, it says here that you once lost a Trivial Pursuit game to a guy who was doing...
2: He was doing a headstand in a hot tub, Alex. I was at Myrtle Beach with some of my teaching buddies, and while doing the handstand, or headstand rather, he jumps out of the water and yells, Jane Fonda, as the answer to win the game. So he told me to remember while I was on the show.
1: Good for you, and you got him some notice. Eric Rao from Tucson, Arizona. Ladies and gentlemen, you're looking at just half a man. Because you've lost how much weight?
3: I've lost 300 pounds. That's my highest weight.
1: Holy smokes. Which means you once weighed over 450?
3: Actually, over 500. 540 was my highest.
1: How long did it take to lose the 300?
3: I had bariatric surgery, and it took about a year to lose 230. My bariatric surgery date weight was 70 pounds less than my highest.
1: Well, way to go. You look great.
3: Thank
1: I hope you
3: very
1: feel
3: much.
1: As good
3: I
1: as you
3: fantastic.
1: Look.
3: I feel fantastic.
1: Okay. Paul Kursky is our champion. We had a category about auto safety. You are not the kind of person I want to be in an auto with or any kind of vehicle. Tell me about your experiences.
4: I'm fine in cars, but I studied in New Zealand for 6 months, and on a two-week trip around the South Island, I managed to fall off two horses and an ATV in the span of about 4 days.
1: You fell off the ATV or you drove it off the road?
4: I drove it off a hill, and then I fell.
1: Yeah, okay. I'm glad we clarified that. You have command of the board right now, Paul. Make a selection. Three categories still in play on the left side of the board.
4: Bald is beautiful, 200.
1: Kenny Chesney started losing his hair in his teens. This ever-present accessory hides it. Paul.
4: What is a hat?
1: Be more specific.
4: A cowboy hat?
1: Yep.
4: Bald is beautiful, 400.
1: One of her newsworthy exploits was shaving her head in 2007, the year of her album Blackout. Eric.
3: Who's Britney Spears?
1: Correct.
3: Bald is beautiful, 600.
1: The thing is, one of this TV and movie actor's roles was as the thing. Paul.
4: Who is Chiklis?
1: Michael Chiklis, correct.
4: Bald is beautiful, 800.
1: Famous for playing a Siamese king, he also played a royal on film in Solomon and Sheba. He had hair in that one. Terrell.
2: Who is Yul Brynner?
1: Right.
2: Finished the category 1,000.
1: He's the hard-rocking former American Idol contestant seen here. Eric.
3: Who's Daughtry?
1: Chris Daughtry, correct.
3: Folk music of the world, 200.
1: China's Ditsu is a traditional flute made of this grass. Terrell.
2: What is bamboo?
1: Right.
2: Wise Guys, 1,000.
1: This Peter Weiss play about a notorious marquis and a French assassination victim shocked 1960s audiences. And that play was Marat Sade. Back to you, Terrell.
2: Wise Guys, 800.
1: Songsmith George Weiss co-wrote Elvis's Can't Help Falling in Love and this wonderful Louis Armstrong hit. Terrell.
2: What is What a Wonderful World?
1: Correct.
2: 600 for Wise Guys.
1: World War II fighter ace Robert Weiss scored more than 100 kills flying Messerschmitts and Focke Wulfs for this Air Force. Paul.
4: What is the RAF?
1: No. Terrell.
2: What is the Luftwaffe?
1: Luftwaffe, yes, the Focke Wulf and the Messerschmitt, German. Less than a minute now.
2: Wise Guys, 400.
1: Paul Weiss received a merit citation for his World War II work on repairing these signal-transmitting bundles in the body. Eric.
3: What are nerves?
1: Yes.
3: Wise Guys, 200.
1: Magician and escape artist Eric Weiss, or Weiss, earned fame under this stage name. Terrell.
2: What is Houdini?
1: Yes.
2: Folk music, 400.
1: A hand drum called the Tumbeliki originated on the islands of this country. Terrell.
2: What is Greece?
1: Yes.
2: 600.
1: The Zvorer is a two-voice and the Dryer a three-voice version of this alpine sound. Paul.
4: What is a yodel?
1: Correct.
4: 800.
1: An Armenian horovel is a song for this farming activity. One stanza sometimes equals one furrow. Eric.
3: What is plowing?
1: Yes.
3: Finish it for 1,000.
1: Mexican songs called narcocorridos glorify those involved in this trade. Paul.
4: What is the drug trade?
1: You are correct. And with that, you go to 6,600. Terrell, you're going first in Double Jeopardy. We'll start that right after these messages. Stay with us.
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1: This week's off to a great start, isn't it? With these three contestants. Terrell, you get to pick first in Double Jeopardy. Here are the categories for you. Latin authors, followed by sports rules, monarchs formerly known as prince, the produce department, other Grand Canyons, and finally, anagrams of colors.
2: Go ahead. Latin authors for 2000, please.
1: The golden age of Roman literature runs from Cicero to this Art of Love author. That author is Ovid. Back to you, Terrell.
2: Latin author, 1600.
1: Jorge Amado wrote rollicking novels like Donna Flor and her two thieves. Eric.
3: But his husband.
1: Yes.
3: Latin author is 1200.
1: The Stories of Eva Luna is a collection by this Chilean woman with political connections. Terrell?
2: Who is Isabel Allende?
1: Yes.
2: Latin author is 800.
1: Reynaldo Arenas left this country on the 1980 boat lift and published Farewell to the Sea in the United States. Paul.
4: What is Cuba?
1: Correct.
4: 400 Latin authors.
1: Prudentius wrote European poetry's first complete one of these works in which characters stand for abstract concepts. Terrell.
2: What is an allegory?
1: You are right.
2: Monarchs formerly known as Prince, 1600.
1: Answer. Daily Double. You are $1,200 off the lead.
2: Alex, let's wager $1,800.
1: All right. For the lead at $8,000, here is the clue. The highlight of his years as a prince surely had to be marrying a beautiful Austrian archduchess in 1770.
2: Who is George III?
1: No, who was Louis XVI? Okay. Remember the French Revolution. Back to you.
2: We'll stick with monarchs for $1,200.
1: The son of Alexander III and Maria Fyodorovna. He, unfortunately, was this last king of his country. Terrell.
2: Who is Nicholas II?
1: Yes.
2: 800 monarchs.
1: Not much is known of his princely years, but as king, he spent two decades of conquest, uniting the Hawaiian Islands. Eric.
3: Who is Kamehameha?
1: You are right.
3: Monarchs, 400.
1: After Franco's death, he went from prince to king in 1975. Terrell.
2: Who is Juan Carlos?
1: Yes.
2: Monarchs, 2000.
1: He went from prince to English king in 1199 after his crusading brother died without children. Terrell.
2: Who is King John?
1: Yes.
2: Produce department, 400.
1: Fuji and Pippin. Eric.
3: What are apples?
1: Yes.
3: Produce, 800.
1: Oyster and shiitake. Paul.
4: What are mushrooms?
1: Good.
4: Produce, 12.
1: Beefsteak and Roma. Eric.
3: What are tomatoes?
1: Correct.
3: Produce, 1600.
1: Russet and fingerling. Paul.
4: What are potatoes?
1: Correct.
4: Produce, 2000.
1: Anjou and Bosque. Paul.
4: What are pears?
1: Good.
4: Other Grand Canyons, 1200.
1: The Grand Canyon of the Tuolumne is a scenic feature of this California National Park. Paul?
4: What is Yosemite?
1: That's it.
4: 800 Grand Canyons.
1: The Allegheny Plateau is home to Pine Creek Gorge, also known as the Grand Canyon of this state. Eric?
3: What is Pennsylvania?
1: That's it.
3: Other Grand Canyons, 400.
1: Just south of Rochester in this state, Letchworth State Park is home to the Grand Canyon of the East. Paul.
4: What is New York?
1: Good.
4: Grand Canyons, 2000.
1: Hell's Canyon is also known as the Grand Canyon of this river. Terrell.
2: What is the Snake?
1: Yes.
2: Other Grand Canyons, 1600.
1: Mark Twain dubbed this island's Waimea Canyon the Grand Canyon of the Pacific. And it is the beautiful island of Kauai. Back to you, Terrell.
2: Sports rules, 400.
1: The NBA rules say no player, especially not, say, LeBron, shall be ejected for shattering this. Paul.
4: What's the backboard?
1: Right.
4: 800 sports rules.
1: Here's Kelly.
5: The NFL dropped its 5-yard penalty for the incidental type of this personal foul. There's now only the more serious 15-yard version.
1: Terrell.
2: What is a face mask?
1: Yep.
2: Sports rules, 1200.
1: U.S. Tennis Association rules say you can't change position while doing this. The volleyball running type is not okay. Paul.
4: What is serving?
1: Yep.
4: 16 sports rules.
1: As in hockey, cross-checking is a foul in this sport, where it might more logically be spelled cross, C-R-O-S-S-E, checking. Eric.
3: What is lacrosse?
1: Right.
3: Anagrams of colors, 400.
1: It follows Jiffy in the name of a car repair chain. Paul.
4: What is lube?
1: An anagram of blue, right.
4: Sports rules, 2000.
1: They govern the playing of a game on a particular course or field. In baseball, they're a type of double. Paul.
4: What are ground rules?
1: Yes.
4: Anagrams, 2000.
1: Answer, the other daily double. Impressive scores for Eric and Terrell, but even more impressive is your total of 17,400.
4: 2,500, please.
1: All right, here is the clue in anagrams of colors. A purplish-red anagrams to this person of great influence, especially in business.
4: What is maven?
1: No. What is magnet? A magnet. And the color, of course, is magenta. You drop down. It's a closer game. Three clues left. Select.
4: Anagram 1,600.
1: Anagram of an orangey-yellow. It's a household task. Terrell.
3: What is a chore?
1: Chore for ochre, yes.
4: Anagrams 12.
1: A category or class of artistic endeavor, like science fiction. Paul.
4: What is genre?
1: Genre for green. And now, you could be a fire or army type in a colony if you're this. Eric?
3: What is an ant?
1: Ant for tan. Yes, indeed. And look at those scores, ladies and gentlemen. My gosh. You guys were on your game today. What's going to happen in Final Jeopardy? You'll have to make your wagers based on what you think you know about this subject. After the presidency. We'll return to reveal the clue in a moment.
0: 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TuneIn's How To. A brief look at all the special functions and things you might not know we have.
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1: The category is after the presidency, and here is the clue. Let's take a look. One of the two presidents to return to elected jobs in U.S. federal government after their final terms. 30 seconds, players. Good luck.

All right, let's go to the middle. Eric Rau, you had 12,200, and you wrote down. Who is John Quincy Adams, who returned to the House of Representatives? Yes, indeed. And you add 11,800. That takes you into the lead with an even 24,000. You're left now, Terrell Wilkins. What did you write down? J.Q. Adams, you are correct. And your wager was 12,400. You made it a daily double. And you're in the lead with 24,800. Over to Paul Kersky now. What did he come up with? John Quincy Adams. The other, of course, Andrew Johnson, who went into the Senate after his term as a president. Let's see what your wager was. Was it enough? Oh, 87-10, and that takes you to 24,810. What a game. A margin of $10 separating first place from second. And you now have a total of 76,611. You get to play again. Thank you, gentlemen, and thank you for tuning us in. So long, everybody.

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2: This is Jeopardy. Let's meet today's contestants. A graduate student of computer science from Newark, Delaware, Roger Craig. A medievalist from Los Angeles, California, Scott Wells. And our returning champion, a high school Latin teacher from Milton, Massachusetts, Meg Miller, whose two-day cash winnings total $29,299. And now, here is the host of Jeopardy, Alex Trebek.
3: Thank you, Johnny Gilbert. Hello, ladies and gentlemen. And a very warm welcome to all of you as today we begin our 27th season of Jeopardy programming. It's going to be an exciting year. We have some special events lined up, including, for the very first time, a tournament featuring teachers, K through grade 12. And by coincidence, our returning champion today, Meg, is a teacher. And there's another familiar face over here. Scott was on the program last year. We ran into a ruling that may have disadvantaged him, and so we decided to bring him back. Roger, you're the newcomer. Welcome aboard. Good luck, players. Here we go into the Jeopardy round. Clues are worth from 200 to 1,000, as always, and here are the categories for you. First off, an ocean of knowledge, followed by the World Series MVP's team. You identify the team for us. We'll deal with government by committee. We have some food and drink for you. The onion describes the state. And finally, it feels like fall, F-A-double-L in quotation marks. We know what that means. Meg, start.
4: Feels like fall for 200, please.
3: Precipitation below 32 degrees Fahrenheit. Meg.
4: What is snowfall?
3: Right.
4: Fall for 400.
3: Somebody who takes the blame for somebody else's mistake. Or a Lee Majors TV show. Scott.
5: What is a fall guy?
3: Right.
5: Fall for 600.
3: This comic tumble is literally onto your rear because the word comes from slang for that part of your anatomy. Meg.
4: What is pratfall?
3: Good.
4: Fall 800, please.
3: An unforeseen difficulty or a game show I hosted in the early 80s. And that show was called Pitfall. Meg, you pick again.
4: Fall for 1,000.
3: Edgar Allan Poe's poem, The Haunted Palace, appears as part of this 1839 tale. Scott.
5: What is the fall of the House of Usher?
3: You are right for $1,000 more. End the lead.
5: Onion for 200, please.
3: In 1849, thousands arrived here to pan for gold, and once that didn't work out, to panhandle for gold. Scott.
5: What is California?
3: Correct.
5: Onion for 400.
3: Home to hundreds of prestigious colleges, it is where the nation's best and brightest can't afford to go. Scott again.
5: What is Massachusetts?
3: Correct.
5: Onion for 600.
3: Like hee-haw, but a state. This state is the birthplace of country music and the death place of all other music. Meg.
4: What is Tennessee?
3: Right.
4: The onion for 800.
3: This otherwise featureless state of expansive desert boasts the world's most awe-inspiring hole. Roger.
6: What is Arizona?
3: Arizona, the Grand Canyon. Correct.
6: Ocean of Knowledge 400.
7: On the ocean floor, earthquakes squeeze together a large amount of water and push it to the surface, causing this from the Japanese for harbor wave.
3: Roger.
6: What is tsunami?
3: Correct. Pick again.
6: Ocean for 600.
3: Answer the Daily Double. Well, now. One correct response or two, and all of a sudden, you're in position to take the lead away from Scott. You have $1,200.
6: Let's make it a true Daily Double.
3: For 2,400, then, here is the clue. The Sargasso Sea is named for Sargassum, a genus of brown this that is strewn in its water.
6: What is seaweed?
3: Seaweed or algae, correct, and you have the lead.
6: World Series MVP team 400.
3: 2004, Manny Ramirez. Scott.
5: Who are the Dodgers?
3: No. Roger.
6: Who are the Red Sox?
3: Boston Red Sox, and that adds to your lead. You're at 2,800 as we come to our first commercial break of the new season. We're coming back, though.
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1: Welcome back. I'm sure many of you folks have seen those commercials where they have dominoes falling down row after row after row. Well, imagine that happening with bicycles, and you would have some idea of what happened to Roger Craig in Japan, I understand.
2: That's right. I was coming out of the train station in Tokyo, and I had two very large pieces of luggage, and one of them managed to clip the end of the bicycle, just one, and proceeded to knock down a few hundred in a row.
1: Did you stick around and set them all upright?
2: No, I immediately hailed a cab and went to my hotel.
1: Got your little tush out of there, right. Scott was with us last year. He's a medievalist who has been an opera fan his entire life.
3: Yes, that's true. I saw my first opera, actually, further back than I can accurately remember. I think it was either 7 or 8. It was
1: remember what the opera was?
3: Yes, it was Lucia Lammermoor. So that I remember.
1: That's one of my favorites.
3: Yes, mine too.
1: I love Scottish story. Yeah. Yes. Yeah. And are you still an opera fan in terms of trying to get to as many productions as possible, or you just listen to it on tape and
3: well,
1: CDs?
3: Well, I do have a very large collection of opera CDs, so I'm still in the CD phase. But I do try to make also productions whenever I can.
1: I have all of my operas except two on LPs, long playing discs. Meg Miller is our champion. She's a high school Latin teacher who narrowly escaped being run down by something unusual.
4: A runaway bed.
1: Really?
4: I was at Rag Week in Cambridge, England, a number of years ago, and one of the events of Rag Week is the bed race. And the students build beds and race them through the streets. And a wheel came off a bed, and the kids lost control of it. And I was standing in one of those spots where the building comes right to the street, and there was nowhere to go. And I was going to be killed by this thing, because it was huge. And at the last second, a door opened, and somebody grabbed me and pulled me inside. And I was like, oh, thank the Lord. And I look up, and it was a boy I had met at a Christmas party 150 miles away 3 months earlier.
1: Oh, my gosh. Amazing.
4: So we had lunch. It was great.
1: But you're safe, and you had lunch, so a good time. Roger, we're back to you. You have command of the board right now.
2: Government by committee for 600.
1: In the name of a Senate committee, small this is paired with entrepreneurship. Roger?
2: What is business?
1: Yes.
2: Government 800.
1: John Barrasso of this cowboy state is vice chairman of the Senate Committee on Indian Affairs. Scott?
3: What is Wyoming?
1: Yes, that's it.
3: Government committee for 200.
1: This 2004 presidential nominee chairs the Senate Foreign Relations Committee. Roger?
2: Who is Kerry?
1: Kerry, John Kerry, correct.
2: Ocean of Knowledge 200.
1: These, like the spring type, are caused by the gravitational pull of the sun and the moon on the ocean. Roger.
2: What are the tides?
1: Yes.
2: Ocean of Knowledge 800.
1: With the clue, here's Lindblad National Geographic underwater specialist Lisa Trotter.
5: To survive the frigid waters, Antarctic fish have proteins that act as this type of compound, like the one used in car engines, inhibiting ice crystal growth in their bodies.
1: Roger?
2: What is antifreeze?
1: Yeah, natural antifreeze.
2: Onion describes 1,000.
1: It is not just the former Soviet Republic that everyone knows about. It is also, in fact, a small U.S. state. Roger?
2: What is Georgia?
1: Good.
2: Government 400.
1: The House Committee on These has its own These, such as 3A2. Meetings shall be open to the public. Roger?
2: What are rules?
1: Good.
2: Government 1,000.
1: For Herb Kohl, chairing the Senate Special Committee on This might get kind of old. Meg.
4: What is aging?
1: Aging is right with a minute to go.
4: Food and drink for 200, please.
1: 1.5 ounces of vodka and 1/2 ounce of Kahlua make a black this nationality. Roger.
2: What is a Russian?
1: Good.
2: Ocean 1,000.
1: The Gulf Stream, a warm ocean current, was named for the mistaken belief that it was generated in this body of water. Scott?
3: What is the Gulf of Mexico?
1: Correct.
3: Food and drink for 400.
1: The sizes of these are based on their minimum weight per dozen. Jumbo are 30 ounces per dozen. Peewee, 15. Roger?
2: What are eggs?
1: Correct.
2: World Series 1000.
1: 1970, Brooks Robinson. Roger?
2: Who are the Orioles?
1: Baltimore Orioles, yes.
2: World Series 800.
1: 1971, Roberto Clemente. Roger?
2: Who are the Pirates?
1: Yes.
2: World Series 600.
1: 1963 and 65, Sandy Koufax. Roger.
2: Who are the Dodgers?
1: Yes.
2: World Series 200.
1: 1975, Pete Rose. Roger.
2: Who are the Reds?
1: Cincinnati Reds, correct. And with that, you add to your lead. You're at 9,200. You're off to an excellent start. And Meg, you're going first in Double Jeopardy. We'll set the board up during this break.
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2: An auspicious beginning for our new season, and especially good for Roger, who has a big lead. Here are the categories for the Double Jeopardy round. Bill Clinton and the Clinton Foundation, and the ex-president will deliver all of the clues in that category. We'll deal with movie directors. The Things You Say. Elemental Clues. Ghostwriters. And finally, Ghostwriters in the Sky. Where else? Meg, start us.
3: Things You Say for 400.
2: Profound utterances are called these marine gems of wisdom. Roger.
4: What are pearls?
2: That's it.
4: Movie directors for 800.
2: This is the 1984 mock rockumentary that was Rob Reiner's feature film directing debut. Scott.
5: What is this? Is Spinal Tap.
2: That's right.
5: Directors for 1200.
2: He directed wife Jenna Rollins to two Oscar nominations for A Woman Under the Influence and Gloria. Roger.
4: Who is Almodovar?
2: No. Scott.
5: Who is John Cassavetes?
2: Correct.
5: Directors for 1600.
2: After seeing Eraserhead, executive producer Mel Brooks tapped this man to direct The Elephant Man. Roger.
4: Who is Lynch?
2: David Lynch, yes.
4: Directors 2000.
2: This Finnish-born director hit it big with Die Hard 2 and Cliffhanger. Then came Cutthroat Island. And his name is Rennie Harlan. Back to you, Roger.
4: Ghostwriters for 400.
2: You know her 1852 anti-slavery novel, but maybe not her 1870 The Ghost in the Mill. Scott.
5: Who is Harriet Beecher Stowe?
2: Yes, she's the one.
5: Writers for 800.
2: Marley and Company weren't his only spirits. He also wrote about ghosts in The Haunted House. Scott.
5: Who is Dickens?
2: Correct.
5: Writers for 1200.
2: In addition to A Study in Scarlet and The White Company, his stories include the spooky The Brown Hand. Scott.
5: Who is Arthur Conan Doyle?
2: Yes.
5: 1600 writers.
2: Before he disappeared in 1914, this dictionary writer penned such ghost stories as The Haunted Valley. Scott.
5: Who is Ambrose Bierce?
2: Yes.
5: Writers for 2000.
2: There's a ghost story within a story in The Open Window by H.H. Monroe, better known by this single pen name. Roger.
4: Who is Saki?
2: Saki. Correct for 2000.
4: Elemental 1200.
2: R.H. Colossal. Scott.
5: What is rhodium? What is rhodium?
2: Rhodium, yes.
5: Yes.
2: I thought I misheard you.
5: Elemental clues for 400.
2: R.A. One letter off from an arm bone. Roger.
4: What is radium?
2: Yes.
4: Elemental 2000.
2: Answer. Daily Double. And it's yours. Yeah. And you have an $1,800 lead over Scott.
4: I'll bet it all. Bet it all.
2: Okay, you caught me by surprise.
4: Yeah.
2: Possible big payday for you if you are right on this clue. PD, a great place for live music.
4: What is Palladium?
2: You are right. And you have $24,800.
4: Elemental 1600.
2: HF. 50%, okay? Roger?
4: What is hafnium?
2: Yes.
4: Elemental 800.
2: RN. Ms. Chong might be able to help you with this one. Roger?
4: What is radon?
2: Radon is right. Radon Chong.
4: Bill Clinton for 800.
2: Mr. President?
6: My climate initiative brings together partners to make energy-saving retrofits to existing buildings, including this iconic skyscraper at 34th and 5th Avenue.
2: Roger.
4: What is the Empire State Building?
2: You're right.
4: Bill Clinton, 1200.
6: Working with the American Heart Association, my foundation created an alliance to combat childhood obesity, which can lead to health problems like type 2 this.
2: Scott.
5: What is diabetes?
2: Yes.
5: Clinton for 1600.
6: The Clinton Global Initiative annual meeting convenes leaders from all sectors to devise and implement innovative solutions. One event at this meeting is the Clinton Global Citizen Awards for leadership in various fields, including this one of charitable giving.
2: Roger.
4: What is philanthropy?
2: You are right.
4: Things you

0: You say 800.
1: Lettish and Turkish are languages. This ish is a synonym for nonsense. Roger.
0: What is gibberish?
1: Correct.
0: Directors 400.
1: He not only co-wrote, directed, and starred in 1973's Sleeper, he also composed the score. Meg.
2: It was Woody Allen.
1: Right.
2: Things You Say, 1200.
1: Speak this to power, meaning tell the mighty what they don't want to hear, was coined in a 1955 Quaker pamphlet. Meg.
2: What is truth?
1: Good.
2: 1600 Things You Say.
1: It's specifically defined as claiming for oneself the attributes of God. Meg.
2: What is blasphemy?
1: Correct.
2: Things for 2000.
1: This word for fast, witty exchanges is from the French for depart again. Roger.
0: What is repartee?
1: Yes.
0: Bill Clinton, 400.
3: My foundation and pharmaceutical companies negotiated price reductions in antiretroviral drugs as part of an initiative to combat this pandemic.
1: Meg.
2: What is HIV or AIDS?
1: AIDS. Right you are with a minute to go.
2: In the sky, 800, please.
1: In 1995, scientists found the first planet known to orbit a star similar to our sun in this winged horse constellation. Meg.
2: What is Pegasus?
1: Yes.
2: 1200, please, in the sky.
1: The Harrier is a VSTOL aircraft, the V standing for this, meaning the plane goes almost straight up on takeoff. Roger.
0: What is vertical?
1: Yes, that's right.
0: In the sky, 400.
1: On May 9th, 1921, this letter-perfect airline opened its first passenger office in Amsterdam. Scott.
4: What is KLM?
1: Correct.
4: In the sky, 1600.
1: Answer, the other daily double. And you can see that both you and Meg are trailing Roger badly, and we're running out of time.
4: Okay, I'll wager 10,000, please.
1: 10 it is. Here is the clue for you in the category In the Sky. In 1939, this Russian took the first flight of a practical single-rotor helicopter. And why not? He built the thing.
4: Who is Praktikov?
1: No, who is Sikorsky? Igor Sikorsky. All right. No more clues coming up. You're at 2,200 in third place. And it's time for Final Jeopardy with this category to start us off this year. Musical theater. Clue in a moment. Could wind up with a big payday today. Stay tuned.
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1: The game's a runaway as we start the new season, but let's see how much money Roger can take us for with this final Jeopardy! Category, musical theater. Here's the clue. A Hollywood venue was renovated and renamed the Aquarius Theater to host this musical in 1968. 30 seconds, players. Good luck.

Scott, we come to you first. You thought of hair, and you thought correctly. And that means you will add how much? 200. That takes you to 2,400. Takes us to Meg. 6,800 going into final, and how much coming out? Hair, with a little bit of hair over the H. Good for you, and you'll have 6,800. Roger, over to you now. Great game. I hope you came up with hair. And you did, with a smiley face, and I hope you wagered a lot. 3,400, that's good. 37,000, congratulations. You get to play again tomorrow, right here. We'll see you then. So long, everybody. Till tomorrow.

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1: From the T.J. Watson Research Center in Yorktown Heights, New York, this is Jeopardy! The IBM Challenge. And now, here is the host of Jeopardy!, Alex Trebek.
2: Thank you, Johnny Gilbert. Thank you, ladies and gentlemen. And welcome, everyone, to a very special Jeopardy! Event. For the next 3 days, we're going to be coming to you from this IBM research facility just outside of New York City. And let me tell you why. A little over 3 years ago, the folks at IBM came to us with a proposal that they considered to be the next grand challenge in computing. And that was designing a computer system that could understand the complexities of natural language well enough to compete against Jeopardy!'s best players. Well, they think they've succeeded, and that's why we're here today. So you are about to witness what may prove to be an historic competition, an exhibition match pitting an IBM computer system against the two most celebrated and successful players in Jeopardy! History. Sounds like a lot of fun, doesn't it? So, Johnny, let's meet our contestants.
1: In 2000, he became a five-time champion and went on to win three of Jeopardy!'s most prestigious tournaments, earning a record $3.2 million.
2: Ladies and gentlemen, Brad Rutter. And now our next player.
1: In 2004, his record-breaking 74-game win streak...
3: Ken.
4: Who is Aristophanes?
3: Ken.
5: What's the Trojan horse?
3: Ken.
5: Who is Jean Lafitte?
3: Ken.
5: What's the dodo?
3: Ken.
5: What is Stella?
1: Set a standard for excellence that may never be equal.
2: Ladies and gentlemen, Ken Jennings. And now the newcomer, developed and programmed especially for this moment, making its first appearance on our national television program. Ladies and gentlemen, this is Watson. Just as I expected, that was a very warm reception, and I'm sure Watson would have appreciated the applause except for one thing. Watson can neither hear nor see. It will be receiving all of its information electronically. And as a matter of fact, what you're looking at right now is not the real Watson. This is an avatar. This is a representation of Watson. Watson, of course, is a sophisticated computer system too big and too heavy to fit behind that lectern on our stage. But it is close by. It's right next door. And a little while ago, I paid it a visit. The very first thing you will notice as I come into Watson's space is noise. There is a lot of noise. A little bit comes from Watson himself, but most of the noise comes from two very large refrigerator units that help to keep Watson cool. Now, as you can see, Watson has been set up in two units. Each half contains five separate racks. Each of these racks contains 10 IBM Power 750 servers. Now, when you link all of these servers together, as they have done for Watson, you create a deep analytic system that is the equivalent of 2,800 powerful computers tied together in a super high-speed network. It has a memory capacity of over 15 trillion bytes. But like all Jeopardy! Contestants, Watson has to stand on his own. He has to rely on all the knowledge that he has. Some of the world's most brilliant minds have created this very impressive system. And now we all get to find out how well Watson will perform right after this message.
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1: Welcome back. Before we get into the game, there are just a couple of things I need to tell you about this match. Now, as I said earlier, Watson will receive the clues electronically as a text file. At the same moment, the clues are revealed to Ken and Brad, and at the same time, I read them. This competition will be a two-game total point exhibition match. However, these two games will be played out over the next 3 days so we can tell the full story. Throughout the games, you'll get a glimpse of the thinking process, if you will, that is behind Watson's responses. Now, this will be done through an answer panel display at the bottom of the screen. Here's a little bit more about what you'll see as Watson plays our game.
2: I am a deep question answering system.
3: This is Watson. In some ways, Watson is like every other Jeopardy! Contestant. It's not connected to the internet, so it can't look online for help. And it rings in the same way Ken and Brad do, by pushing a button. Of course, in almost every other way, Watson is unlike anything ever before seen on Jeopardy! Take Watson's stage presence. As you've seen, the system that powers Watson takes up an entire server room. This wouldn't fit very well behind the podium, so IBM created an avatar to represent Watson. Based on IBM's Smarter Planet icon, the threads and thought rays that make up the avatar change color and speed depending on what's happening during the game. When Watson feels confident in an answer, the rays in the avatar turn green. They turn orange when Watson gets an answer wrong. You'll see the avatar speed up and activate when Watson's algorithms are working hard to answer a clue. It's the equivalent of watching a computer sweat. During the game, take a look at the answer panel. Watson generates thousands of possible answers for every clue. Complex computations then narrow down those possibilities to what you see on the answer panel. Watson's top three answers, along with its confidence in whether or not each answer is right. If Watson's confidence isn't higher than the buzz threshold, it won't ring in. This is an important step for computing. Watson knows what it knows, and it knows what it doesn't know. But what you'll want to know is how Watson will perform against the world's best Jeopardy! Contestants.
1: All right. Enough background. Let's play Jeopardy! Here we go. Our first round of play contains these categories. Literary character APB, all points bulletin. Beatles people. Olympic oddities. Name the decade. Final frontiers, and alternate meanings. A little while ago, we had a drawing to determine which player would select first. Brad, you won that. So if you're ready, make your first choice.
4: Let's take alternate meanings for 200, Alex.
1: Four-letter word for a vantage point or a belief. Brad.
4: What is a view?
1: Yes.
4: Alternate meanings, 400.
1: Four-letter word for the iron fitting on the hoof of a horse or a card-dealing box in a casino. Watson.
2: What is shoe?
1: You are right. You get to pick.
2: Literary character, APB, for 800.
1: Answer, the Daily Double. Now, Watson, although you have but $400, you know, of course, that you can risk up to the maximum value of a clue on the board, and that is 1,000.
2: 1,000, please.
1: All right, here is the Daily Double clue for you. Wanted for killing Sir Danvers Carew. Appearance pale and dwarfish. Seems to have a split personality.
2: Who is Hyde?
1: Hyde, yes. Dr. Jekyll and Mr. Hyde, either one acceptable. You're now in the lead with 1,400. Go again.
2: Beatles people for 200.
1: And anytime you feel the pain, hey, this guy, refrain. Don't carry the world upon your shoulders. Watson.
2: Who is Jude?
1: Yes.
2: Olympic oddities for 200.
1: Milorad Kavic almost upset this man's perfect 2008 Olympics, losing to him by 1/100th of a second. Watson.
2: Who is Michael Phelps?
1: Yes, go.
2: Name the decade for 200.
1: Disneyland opens and the peace symbol is created. Ken.
5: What are the 50s?
1: Yes.
5: Final frontiers for 1,000, Alex.
1: Tickets aren't needed for this event, a black hole's boundary from which matter cannot escape. Watson.
2: What is Event Horizon?
1: Yes.
2: Literary character, APB, for 200.
1: Wanted for a 12-year crime spree of eating King Hrothgar's warriors. Officer Beowulf has been assigned the case. Watson.
2: Who is Grendel?
1: Yes.
2: Final Frontiers for 200.
1: It's Michelangelo's fresco on the wall of the Sistine Chapel, depicting the saved and the damned. Watson.
2: What is The Last Judgment?
1: Correct. Go again.
2: Beatles People for 400.
1: This title gal, Children at Your Feet, wonder how you manage to make ends meet. Watson.
2: Who is Lady Madonna?
1: Correct.
2: Olympic Oddities for 400.
1: In 1908, in this city, U.S. flag bearer Ralph Rose caused controversy by not lowering the flag when passing the king. Watson.
2: What is London?
1: Correct.
2: Name the decade for 400.
1: The Empire State Building opens, and the War of the Worlds radio broadcast causes a panic. Brad.
4: What is the 1930s?
1: You're right.
4: Beatles People for 600.
1: Bang, bang. His silver hammer came down upon her head. Watson.
2: What is Maxwell's silver hammer?
1: Yes.
2: Literary character APB for 400.
1: His victims include Charity Burbage, Mad-Eye Moody, and Severus Snape. He'd be easier to catch if you'd just name him. Brad.
4: Who is Voldemort?
1: Correct.
4: Alternate meaning 600.
1: A piece of wood from a tree, or to puncture with something pointed. Watson.
2: What is stick?
1: Stick is right, and with that, you add to your lead. You're at $5,200. Brad is next with 1,000. Ken on the board with 200, and we are going to take this break.
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1: Welcome back. In many ways, their appearances on Jeopardy! As contestants were life-altering events. Brad, you used your $3.25 million in winnings to leave your home state of Pennsylvania to move...
2: To Los Angeles.
1: And pursue a career in what?
2: TV hosting and acting.
1: Acting. All right. Now, you know that the acting community has changed considerably. Quite often nowadays, actors are not talking to other actors. They're standing in front of a blank wall and just delivering their lines. It's a little bit like competing against Watson. This might be good practice for you.
2: It is, and maybe Watson can mirror me and give me back some emotional depth that right. maybe I'm lacking in some of my scenes. I hope to get his agent's contact after the show, and we'll see if we can rehearse.
1: Okay. Ken Jennings, your life changed a great deal. Like Brad, you moved from your home state of Utah to the West Coast, but not Los Angeles.
3: Yeah, we moved back to my native Seattle in 2005, where we're very happy.
1: This is a special day for you, because when you were competing on the program the first time with that long run, your wife, Mindy, was never able to join us in the studio audience, but she's here today. She wasn't with us before because...
3: Sometimes she was. My son was 3 years old at the time, and... We were keeping the secret that I had won on Jeopardy. She had to stay home and keep an eye on the kids, and she didn't get to see every game, but it's great to have her here today. And okay. My son is now 8 years old. It's amazing where the time goes.
1: All right, you are our most experienced player on Jeopardy, but Watson has played some games also. In fact, to prepare for this match today, Watson participated in more than 100 sparring games against past Jeopardy players. Take a look.
4: At the very beginning, there was a version of a system that would take questions and come back with answers, and it was terrible.
5: This trusted friend was the first non-dairy powdered creamer. Watson?
6: What is milk?
5: No!
6: That wasn't wrong. That was really wrong, Watson.
7: Our initial system didn't have a good notion of what's the answer type. Like, what's the question even asking for? Watson takes a question, parses it, tries to understand it, comes up with a bunch of guesses what the answer might be, and then uses all of these algorithms to score the answers and figure out, of all these answers I have, what's the best answer?
4: For computers like Watson, what we can try to explain to them is what words are associated with other words. So if you say McCain ran for office and some runner ran a race, you can try to represent to the machine that there are two meanings for the word run. And so you're associating words with other words, and then you can associate those with other words.
7: Now we're trying to get a lot smarter about how we use the different evidence. We're using smarter techniques in terms of looking at what have we seen before? Have we seen other things in this category that help us understand what to do with this question?
8: Reality shows a la Shakespeare for 1,000.
5: Heroes and villains abound. Colby, Coach, and Rupert doth return to the fray, but Boston Rob, the tribe, hath spoken. Watson.
8: What is Survivor?
5: Really? How do you know that? Good job, Watson.
9: I have to say that Watson surprises me every time it plays. Even at this point, it's doing better than I ever thought that we would be able to get to.
10: What we've done with the underlying technology has the potential to advance science in ways we didn't imagine. Are we going to have the Star Trek computer next year? No. But are we doing things that we imagined couldn't be done before? Yes, I think we are.
1: I want to thank Todd Crane, that very talented young man who hosted all those games. Watson is in command right now. He makes the selection as we continue the round.
11: Final frontiers for 400.
1: From the Latin for end, this is where trains can also originate. Watson.
11: What is finis?
1: No. Ken.
3: What's a terminus?
1: Terminal, yes, terminus.
3: Let's try Beatles people for 1,000, please.
1: So I sing a song of love, this woman, also the name of John's mother. Ken.
3: What is Julia?
1: Yes.
3: Beatles, let's go literary character APB for 1,000.
1: Wanted for stealing a loaf of bread in Les Misérables. Really, really wanted for other thefts, too. Watson.
11: Who is Jean Valjean?
1: Correct.
11: Olympic oddities for 600.
1: A 1976 entrant in the modern this was kicked out for wiring his epee to score points without touching his foe. Watson.
11: What is pentathlon?
1: Yes.
11: Name the decade for 600.
1: Klaus Barbie is sentenced to life in prison, and DNA is first used to convict a criminal. Ken.
3: I don't know. What is the 1980s?
1: Yes, that's it.
3: Olympic oddities for 1,000.
1: It was the anatomical oddity of U.S. gymnast George Iser, who won a gold medal on the parallel bars in 1904. Ken.
3: What is he only had one hand?
1: No. Watson?
11: What is leg?
1: No. Brad? What is he's missing a leg? Ken, you select again.
3: Let's go to alternate meanings for 1,000, Alex.
1: A thief or the bent part of an arm. Ken.
3: What's a crook?
1: Correct.
3: Let's go to name the decade for 1,000.
1: The first modern crossword puzzle is published and Oreo cookies are introduced. Ken.
3: What are the 20s?
1: No. Watson.
11: What is 1920s?
1: No, Ken said that. Brad.
2: What are the 19-teens?
1: Yes, the 1910s. Correct.
2: Final frontiers for 600.
1: To push one of these paper products is to stretch established limits. Brad.
2: What is the envelope?
1: Good.
2: Alternate meanings 800.
1: Stylish elegance or students who all graduated in the same year. Watson.
11: What is chic?
1: No, sorry. Brad.
2: What is class?
1: Class, you got it.
2: Final frontiers 800.
1: It's a four-letter term for a summit. The first three letters mean a type of simian. Brad.
2: What is apex?
1: Yes.
2: Name the decade 800.
1: The first flight takes place at Kitty Hawk, and baseball's first World Series is played. Brad.
2: What is the 19-aughts or the 1900s?
1: Yes.
2: Olympic oddities for 800.
1: In the 2004 opening ceremonies, a sole member of this team opened the Parade of Nations. The rest of his team closed it. Ken.
3: What is Greece?
1: Greece, yes.
3: Beatles for 800.
1: She died in the church and was buried along with her name. Nobody came. Watson.
11: What is Eleanor Rigby?
1: You are right. And one last clue on the board. Let's take a look. Wanted for general evilness. Last seen at the Tower of Baradur. It's a giant eye, folks. Kind of hard to miss. Watson?
11: What is Sauron?
1: Sauron is right. And that puts you into a tie for the lead with Brad. Ken on the board with 2,000. We're going to take a break.
0: We'll be back with Final Jeopardy after these messages.
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1: So what have we learned so far? Watson's very bright, very fast, but he has some weird little moments once in a while. And how many of those will we encounter tomorrow when we play Double and Final Jeopardy? Join us then. So long, everybody.

0: Want to be on Jeopardy? Of course you do. Well, we're looking for contestants right now, and we've made it easy. 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
3: From the T.J. Watson Research Center in Yorktown Heights, New York, this is Jeopardy, the IBM Challenge.
4: Please welcome back our contestants. He has never been defeated, and his winnings of more than $3.2 million make him Jeopardy's all-time biggest money winner. From Los Angeles, California, here's Brad Rutter. An IBM computer system able to rapidly understand and analyze natural language, including puns, riddles, and complex questions across a broad range of knowledge. Please welcome Watson. In 2004, he captivated America by winning 74 consecutive matches and $2.5 million on Jeopardy! From Seattle, Washington, here's Ken Jennings. And now, here is the host of Jeopardy!, Alex Trebek.
5: Thank you, Johnny. Ladies and gentlemen, and welcome once again to Jeopardy!, the IBM Challenge. As I mentioned on yesterday's show, about 3 years ago, IBM came to us with an idea for their next grand challenge in computing. What exactly is a grand challenge? Let's find out.
6: This is IBM Research, and we're supposed to be pushing the limits of science. I mean, that's our job, to look for exploratory challenges that help us drive science.
7: There's two types of innovation. There's incremental innovation, improving existing products and advancing them in sort of a linear fashion. But we like to present our teams grand challenges.
6: Imagine the challenge of putting a man on the moon for the first time. IBM played a big part in that accomplishment.
8: Chess was a grand challenge that was identified in the 60s. People said that no computer will ever beat a human chess grandmaster.
6: It would be a landmark to show that we understood computer technology well enough to take on this task that we thought was really restricted to human intelligence. And we did it with Deep Blue.
7: Another grand challenge is around using computers to map the human genome. We call the computer Blue Gene, blue for IBM, gene for genomics. We encourage people to work across disciplines on these grand challenges. And it's these sorts of things that produce the big breakthroughs that IBM has done for the past 100 years.
9: Language is an area where, from the very beginning of the computer era, people kept expecting computers to do reasonably well at. They expected computers could talk. And so far, the computers have failed to deliver on this promise.
10: There's something called open question answering that has been a problem in computer science from the beginning. It's much more difficult than search. It's not about a single keyword. It's much more the way normal humans communicate.
6: Humans communicate very fluently in images, in literature, in writing. People get natural language because it's a human artifact. They relate those words and those phrases back to the way they think.
11: When you say kissing and liking and happy, what's that inside there, that combination of things that we understand as humans, but that the machine has no way of understanding?
8: We're mainly interested in using Jeopardy as a playing field upon which we could do some science. We wanted the ability to use questions that had not been designed for a computer to answer.
12: Jeopardy really represents natural language. You have to understand all the nuances and all the regionalisms and the slang to get the clues. It's not just a piece of information.
13: Here are the categories that you will play. Men of music. Sci-fi.
6: Ultimately, we're not playing Jeopardy. What we're trying to do is make computers better at processing all that natural language content. It is irresistible to pursue this, because as we pursue understanding natural language, we pursue the heart of what we think of when we think of human intelligence.
5: All right, it's time now to get back to work. We start off by putting the scores back on the readers as they were at the end of the Jeopardy round. Ken, you're in third place. That means you go first in Double Jeopardy when we come back after this commercial break.
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1: Welcome back. Ken, you've got your signaling device ready, I see. 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First off, Etude Brute. Next, Hedgehog Podge. Don't worry about it. The Art of the Steel. Cambridge, and finally, Church and State, with each of those words in quotation marks. Start us off.
2: Let's try Don't Worry About It all the way down at 2,000, Alex.
1: It's just acne. You don't have this skin infection, also known as Hansen's disease. Watson.
3: What is leprosy?
1: You are right.
3: Etude Brute for 1,600.
1: Music fans wax rhapsodic about this Hungarian's transcendental etudes. Watson.
3: Who is Franz Liszt?
1: You are right.
3: Don't Worry About It for 1,600.
1: You're just a little stiff. You don't have this painful mosquito-borne joint illness with a Swahili name. Watson?
3: What is dengue fever?
1: Dengue fever, correct.
3: Etude Brute for 1,200.
1: Paganini's 24 Capricci set the standard for etudes for this instrument. Watson?
3: What is violin?
1: Good.
3: 2,000, same category.
1: From 1911 to 1917, this romantic Russian composed Etude Tableau for piano. Watson?
3: Who is Rachmaninoff?
1: Rachmaninoff is correct, and that adds to your lead. You're at 13,400. Go again.
3: Don't Worry About It for 1,200.
1: You just need a little more sun. You don't have this hereditary lack of pigment. Watson?
3: What is albinism?
1: Good.
3: Cambridge for 1,600.
1: Answer, Daily Double. What are you going to wager?
3: I'll wager $6,435.
1: I won't ask. I won't ask. Here's the clue for you, Watson. The chapels at Pembroke and Emmanuel Colleges were designed by this architect.
3: Who is Sir Christopher Wren?
1: You are right, and that adds to your total. $21,035. Go again.
3: The Art of the Steel for 1,600.
1: In May of 2010, five paintings worth $125 million by Braque, Matisse, and three others left Paris's museum of this art period. Watson.
3: What is Picasso?
1: No, sorry. Ken.
2: What is Cubism?
1: No. Brad.
4: What is Impressionism?
1: No. The correct response, what is modern art? Modern art. No harm, no foul on that. You each lost the same amount, but Watson retains control of the board.
3: Hedgehog Podge for 1,600.
1: Answer. Hedgehogs are covered with quills or spines, which are hollow hairs made stiff by this protein. Watson.
3: What is keratin?
1: You are right.
3: The Art of the Steel for 1,200.
1: Answer. The other Daily Double. Watson, what are you going to wager?
3: 1,246, please.
1: 1,246. Here is the clue in The Art of the Steel. The ancient lion of Nimrud went missing from this city's National Museum in 2003, along with a lot of other stuff.
3: I'll take a guess. What is Baghdad?
1: Even though you were only 32% sure of your response, you are correct. Go again, Watson.
3: Church and State for 400.
1: A Dana Carvey character on Saturday Night Live.
5: Isn't that special?
1: Watson.
3: Who is the church lady?
1: Yes.
3: Hedgehog Podge for 400.
1: Some hedgehogs enter periods of torpor. The Western European species spends the winter in this dormant condition. Watson again.
3: What is hibernation?
1: Right.
3: Cambridge for 400.
1: With much gravity, this young fellow of Trinity became the Lucasian professor of mathematics in 1669. Watson.
3: Who is Isaac Newton?
1: You are right.
3: The Art of the Steel for 400.
1: Rembrandt's biblical scene, Storm on the Sea of This, was stolen from a Boston museum in 1990. Watson.
3: What is Galilee?
1: Yes.
3: Church and State for 800.
1: To bring back someone to his original function or position. Ken.
2: What is reinstate?
1: Reinstate is right. That takes you to 1,200. Takes us to our commercial break. So we'll come back right after this.
5: Hi, I'm Kingston Bagpuse. Some people say Talk Sports is possessed by the Premier League, but that's just not cricket. 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
1: It's great that Watson can play Jeopardy! So well, but believe me, there's much more in the future for this computer system.
2: I believe Watson has the potential to transform many industries.
3: There's so much content out there. Information overload is really the problem of our day in many ways.
2: There's lots of data out there. Now the trick is, how do you get intelligence out of it, not just noise?
4: We decided that we needed to build a system using our Power 7 series that could extract knowledge at a much faster rate from enormous amounts of data than human beings or any other computer system can do.
5: Watson represents a way to look at all this data and extract the needle in the haystack, the key insight that's useful.
6: While it's playing the game show Jeopardy! As its test case, there are lots of other domains where people want questions answered. Healthcare is certainly one of those places. Suppose you're a clinician, a doctor, a nurse trying to diagnose a very complex case. You have some ideas, but in order to confirm your hypothesis, you need a lot of information.
7: So many different kinds of information to consider, from journals and abstracts, which are new information that's coming out daily, to classic reference books, to specifics about a particular case history.
8: The amount of valid, useful information that will make a difference in a patient's life, it just has exploded to the extent that it's impossible to keep up with that. So we need tools that glean the best of that. And most of the data, if you will, on how a patient's doing is in natural language, not coded data. And I think that plays to the strength of Watson.
4: In seconds, doctors everywhere in the world are going to be able to find out what are the best treatments and how do I ensure best outcomes. That's just one example of how we hope to revolutionize entire industries with this new capability.

0: Others would say we can address some real societal issues.
1: It's limitless, the number of things you could potentially apply this to.
2: And it changes the paradigm in which we work with computers.
3: Life is really about questions and answers, but Watson can now help us get some of those answers and make us smarter individually, which will then create a smarter planet.
4: Smarter planet indeed. Ken, you gave us the last correct response. You select again as we continue.
5: Let's take church and state for 1,200.
4: A can opener with a triangular pointed end. Brad.
6: What is a church key?
4: Good.
6: Cambridge 2000.
4: This Narnia author went from teaching at Magdalen College, Oxford, to teaching at Magdalen College, Cambridge. Watson?
7: Who is C.S. Lewis?
4: Yes.
7: Hedgehog podge for 800.
4: There are about 50 species of the hedgehog type of this plant, so named for its spiny fruit. Watson?
7: What is cactus?
4: Yes.
7: The art of the steel for 800.
4: A Goya, stolen but recovered in 2006, belonged to a museum in this city, Ohio, not Spain. Ken?
5: What's Toledo?
4: Yes.
5: Art of the steel for 2,000, please.
4: A Titian portrait of this Spanish king was stolen at gunpoint from an Argentine museum in 1987. And the king was Philip II of Spain. Back to you, Ken.
5: Church and state for 1,600, please.
4: It can mean to develop gradually in the mind or to carry during pregnancy. Watson.
7: What is gestate?
4: Yes.
7: Etude brut for 400.
4: An etude is a composition that explores a technical musical problem. The name is French for this. Watson.
7: What is study?
4: Yes.
7: Don't worry about it for 400.
4: It's just a bloody nose. You don't have this hereditary disorder, once endemic to European royalty. Ken.
5: What is hemophilia?
4: Good.
5: Church and state for 2,000.
4: It's New Zealand's second largest city. Watson.
7: What is Christchurch?
4: Yep.
7: Hedgehog podge for 1,200.
4: The Hedgehog and the Fox is an essay on this Russian count's view of history. Watson.
7: Who is Leo Tolstoy?
4: Yes.
7: Cambridge for 800.
4: In 1626, it was Paradise Lost when he was rusticated, temporarily expelled from Christ's College. Brad.
6: Who was Milton?
4: Yes.
6: Cambridge for 1,200.
4: In 1546, this king founded Trinity College, the largest of Cambridge's colleges. Watson.
7: Who is Henry VIII?
4: You are right again.
7: Let's finish Etude Brut.
4: Hector Villa-Lobos dedicated his 12 etudes for this instrument to Andres Segovia. Watson.
7: What is guitar?
4: Right.
7: Let's finish Hedgehog Podge.
4: A recent bestseller by Muriel Barbary is called This of the Hedgehog. Watson.
7: What is the elegance of the hedgehog?
4: You are right. And now our last clue in Don't Worry About It. You just need a nap. You don't have this sleep disorder that can make sufferers nod off while standing up. Watson.
7: What is narcolepsy?
4: You are right. And with that, you move to $36,681. A big, big lead. Brad next with $5,400. Ken on the board with $2,400. Keep in mind, ladies and gentlemen, this is a two-day total point affair. Let's take a look at the category for Final Jeopardy. U.S. cities. We'll return with a clue right after this.
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1: Final Jeopardy! Category is U.S. cities, and here is the clue. Its largest airport is named for a World War II hero. Its second largest for a World War II battle. 30 seconds, players. Good luck.

We come to you, Ken. You had 2,400 for this final going in, and you wrote down what is Chicago. That is correct. And you wagered $2,400. That doubles your score to $4,800. Down to Brad now. He had 5,400. I have to feel that he came up with a correct response. Did he? Yes. And the wager? Doing almost everything you can. $5,000 takes you up to $10,400. Now to our leader, Watson, going into final, $36,681. And the response was, what is Toronto? With a lot of question marks, which means, of course, that Watson had many, many doubts. And the wager, how much are you going to lose? Oh, you sneak. $947. $35,734. These three totals, ladies and gentlemen, will be added to tomorrow's totals to determine our $1 million winner. Until then, so long from New York.

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4: This is Jeopardy! The IBM Challenge. Here are today's contestants. From Los Angeles, California, Brad Rutter. An IBM computer system able to rapidly understand and analyze natural language, Watson. And from Seattle, Washington, Ken Jennings. And now, here is the host of Jeopardy, Alex Trebek.
5: Thank you, Johnny Gilbert. Thank you, ladies and gentlemen, and welcome to the deciding game in the IBM Challenge here on Jeopardy. What have I learned over the past 2 days? Three things. One, Watson is fast, knows a lot of stuff, and can really dominate a match. Two, Watson is capable of some weird wagers. If you'll recall the final Jeopardy on yesterday's program, the category was U.S. cities. You would think this would be a slam dunk category for Watson, and yet Watson wagered just $947 and got it wrong, and that's what it cost him. The third thing I learned is that Toronto is now a U.S. city. What you're looking at, folks, are yesterday's scores. All right, let's get rid of those scores. The luck of the draw has given Watson the first selection today, so let's play the Jeopardy round. And here are the categories. We start off with EU, the European Union. Next, actors who direct. Dialing for dialects. Breaking news. $1 or less. And also on your computer keys. Watson, start us, please.
6: The European Union for 200.
5: Each year, the EU selects capitals of culture. One of the 2010 cities was this Turkish meeting place of cultures. Watson.
6: What is Istanbul?
5: You're right.
6: 800, same category.
5: Elected every 5 years, it has 736 members from 7 parties. Watson.
6: What is Parliament?
5: Right.
6: 1,000, same category.
5: As of 2010, Croatia and Macedonia are candidates, but this is the only former Yugoslav republic in the EU. Brad.
7: What is Bosnia?
5: No. Watson.
6: What is Serbia?
5: No, that too is incorrect. Correct response is, what is Slovenia? Watson, back to you.
6: Dialing for dialects for 800.
5: While Maltese borrows many words from Italian, it developed from a dialect of this Semitic language. Watson.
6: What is Arabic?
5: You are right.
6: 1,000, same category.
5: Aeolic, spoken in ancient times, was a dialect of this. Watson.
6: What is ancient Greek?
5: Yes.
6: Breaking news for 800.
5: Gambler Charles Wells is believed to have inspired the song, The Man Who Did This at Monte Carlo. Watson.
6: What is Broke the Bank?
5: You got it.
6: Same category, 1,000.
5: Nearly 10 million YouTubers saw Dave Carroll's clip called This Friendly Skies Airline Breaks Guitars. Watson.
6: What is United Airlines?
5: Yes.
6: $1 or less for 800.
5: 99 cents got me a 4-pack of Interlig coasters from this Swedish chain. Brad.
7: What is IKEA?
5: Yes.
7: Actors who direct for 1,000.
5: A Bronx Tale. Brad.
7: Who is Robert De Niro?
5: Correct.
7: Actors who direct 800.
5: The Great Debaters.